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1: Plans for a new outdoor amphitheater near Alexander Montaña was announced Monday by Revel Entertainment. The small boutique venue, scheduled to be open by April next year, ahead of the Women's World Cup matches. The owner and founder of Revel Entertainment, Daniel Chavez, says he plans to host free events for the community, movie nights, as well as pet-friendly events. The city's Environmental Planning Commission gave the project unanimous approval last week, and Revel is hoping to break ground on the new facility in the coming weeks. Greg Hull and Deb Holland have accepted KOB4's invitation for what is now the only confirmed televised debate in the New Mexico gubernatorial race this fall. Deb Holland, the former Secretary of the Interior under President Joe Biden, running on the Democratic ticket. Greg Hull, the former mayor of Rio Rancho, running on the Republican ticket. KOB4 is still working on a specific date and time, and we'll be updating viewers when those details are confirmed. Your next news update is confirmed for 6:30. News 24/7. 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
2: 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Go over there, grab you some breakfast, and go buy a gun. That's right. You'll love it. Coming up on our show, and tell them Eric Strauss sent you. Coming up, Jimothy the raccoon. Freaky. It is freaky. And it's weird, the things that garner our attention. I never got to the explosive diarrhea. Apparently, we know what causes it. Taco Bell and lettuce. Joking. That's a joke. You don't know which one. You kind of coined. Anyways, you get it. $2.6 billion on student time with little result. Shocker there. And teachers are heading back to class. And, of course, financial literacy. Apparently, they don't know it's already been in the curriculum. That and more on The Eric Strauss Show.
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4: Play better through... Things are getting considerably better through the city. We've got an accident westbound I-40 on the tramway exit ramp and another on westbound New Mexico 333, Old Route 66. Those are causing just slight delays. It is an improvement because it was so much worse earlier in the afternoon. Your river crossings are starting to pick up. Alameda, we're still seeing a little bit of a backup between Rio Grande Boulevard through the river. Paseo, Montaño, Rio Bravo, and Bridge Boulevard are all looking really good. I'm Jerry Wright, KKOB traffic every 10 minutes on the 7s.
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19: Bye, Viper Pit. Gabe, your microphone's open, so you know. Jeremy, the opener. Let you know, Bob.
20: It's off.
19: Every Monday through Friday, 6 to 8 p.m., it's compelling, incendiary Cialis for your soul, and Viagra for your brain. Jeff St. Louis, Man Candy, is your producer. No, I'm sorry, Bob Walpole. Wow.
20: It's one of those days.
19: Game, Bob.
20: Yeah, it's okay.
19: Threw off my whole game listening to Gabe yell in my opener.
20: Sorry about that.
19: That's all right. I'm more worried that I'll say something incendiary. Hey-o. Anyways, 243-3333 if you want to call in. It's been a long Tuesday for me, so we can chop it up a bit if you are so inclined. I just got off the sports animal with Ed Nunez. Man, that dude's that dude knows his sports. I really enjoy talking with Ed. He's a good dude. So
20: yeah, I wondered where you were. I kept looking for you. I didn't think.
19: Yeah, right there. Right there.
20: Well, yeah, but your back is there, and I couldn't see through that little window that we have.
19: Yeah. Bob Walpo producing, by the way. Sorry. I've never jacked that up, and I jacked it up today.
20: That's okay.
19: Yeah. So there's that. Man, this Iran war. Iran executes two young. See, here's the difference, and it's a big difference, by the way. For those of you, and nobody likes war. I don't think anybody's happy about war. That's what I always hate about this new divisive of America. Are you happy children are dying? You know, when there's a gun shooting and you're for the Second Amendment. And then somebody comes at you and they're like, are you happy that these people, these kids, children are dead? You're like, it's so stupid. Like, who really wants dead children? I mean, but that's where we're at. It's like dumb stuff like that. Are you happy now? You know, nobody wants war. Like, who's going to wake up and say, oh, yeah, so great. We're bombing Iran. It's awesome. Bomb. Throw some bombs. Like, who? Is this the mind of the left? Like, you really think people are happy about that? Like, somebody's going to get up and celebrate? But I can tell you this. This, so much I know. Would Iran nuclear capable be a good thing for the world? Would it? I mean, you got to ask yourself these questions, you know, and I've kind of stayed away from the Iran thing just because it's depressing. But then you read like Iran executes two young men for what? But what do you think they got executed for in Iran?
20: Could be any number of things that we would not think would be a death sentence, like maybe criticizing leadership.
19: You think? Yeah. You know, if you think Iran is some peaceful place to live and they can be negotiated with, you know, here might be a pro tip. You may not want to do a rainbow parade in Iran. I'm just going to go out on a limb and say, you know, I wouldn't go out there with some red, yellow, blue paint and paint a sidewalk out there. I don't think that's going to end well for you. I'm just saying. So you got to kind of think, is there good and bad in the world? Can you label something as evil? I hate that doing that kind of stuff. But you got to think, when Iran ruthlessly executed, this is the headline. I'm just reading from the headline. This is from the New York Post. ruthlessly executed two young men on Sunday for helping terrified protesters flee the regime's brutal security forces during the widespread demonstration earlier this year.
20: Yep.
19: Estevan Esfandari, 18, and Gol Mohammed Mohammadi, a 23-year-old Afghan refugee, were hanged on Sunday for sheltering demonstrators from government bullets and offering them refuge inside their homes.
20: Mm-hmm. Yeah.
19: So, look, all I'm saying to my libby-dibby-doo friends out there is, what would you do with Iran? Do you leave them alone? Do you just let it be?
20: No.
19: I mean, but these are the things you got to wrestle with. And I don't know the answer. I know I don't like war. I know I look at the headlines and I'm like, oh my goodness. I know I don't like the world to go to war. I don't, but you got to ask yourself at some point, Iran has been kicked down the road by how many administrations by now? How many administrations just kicked the can down the road on Iran? What was Obama's solution with Iran?
20: Give them money.
19: Give them money. What was Biden's solution with Iran?
20: Ignore them.
19: Ignore them. And it's like at some point, when people are chanting death to America.
20: Since the Carter administration.
19: You have to kind of take note and say, at what point do we recognize and say, hey, they just hung two young men for disagreeing with the regime? Like, doesn't sound like the most peaceful place in the world to me. You talk about, could you imagine if that happened in America? The pair are among the 59 men arrested together during the January protests in Shahid Alakani Square in Isfahan, during which Iranian officials say four security force members were killed.
20: Oh.
19: Do I believe that? I don't know. Because the regime, can you trust them to tell the truth?
20: No.
19: 12 of them, including Esfandari and Mohammadi, were sentenced to death. So this is the first two. There'll be 10 more that'll be publicly hanged. And the reason, I don't know if it's public, but they're going to be hung. And I'm sure they're going to make it very well known that these men were hung, because when that's how you control opposition, right? What did Fidel do when he took over Cuba? He lined all of the opposition up, shot them in the head, and put them in shallow graves.
20: Yep.
19: Simple.
20: And a lot of them were his supporters, too.
19: Yeah, yeah. So, on that note, we'll look into the mystery of explosive diarrhea. There's a raccoon that's breaking the internet. It's amazing. Who comes up with the dumb Jimothy? I don't know. We should rename him, but that's fine. Let's take a look at KKOB traffic.
4: Earlier accidents are now clear. Things are looking considerably better in the city. Alameda is about the only river crossing that's showing any stress right now, and it's only slow from the river through Corrales Boulevard. Paseo Montaño, Rio Bravo, Bridge Boulevard are all in the green. I'm Jerry Wright, KKOB traffic, every 10 minutes on the 7s. See an accident? Call the Traffic Tracker Hotline, 505-767-9167. I'm Jerry Wright from the 96.3 News Radio, KKOB Traffic Center.
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19: Some interesting text messages. I don't know. They're just text messages. I don't know. Did you ever see that video where they did the Heimlich maneuver prank on Bob? Is that you? I don't think that's you. I don't.
20: Oh, yes.
19: To you?
20: What did they do? Some YouTube or Instagram, whatever, kids stopped me in Walmart. And I kind of thought that this is what it was. Yeah. And they said they were doing a study. Yeah. And do I know what the Heimlich maneuver is? And do you think you could demonstrate for us? And one of them turned around and I did the Heimlich and he went, oh, the way the YouTuber, you know, influencers do.
19: Gotcha.
20: So that's what that is.
19: Okay. Interesting. Eric, the only way the Iran war will be over is when the IRGC is totally destroyed. Can that ever happen? The libs would want to execute you if you sheltered an ICE agent. Don't disagree with that. The libs have become very, very angry. Bless their hearts. They are them some angry people. I mean, they are some angry ass people. Trump did. He woke up and said, let's go to war with Iran. It will only last a day or two. There are people like that. It happened. Damn it. What does that mean? Are you saying that Trump's happy about war? Trump's wants war. Trump wants to. Trump woke up and said, "I really want to go to war." Does anybody? I mean, do people really want that? I don't know, Bob. I can't see the call screen. By the way, we have a call screen?
20: No, we do not. Not okay. At the moment.
19: Okay,
20: except for a very rude person that was asking about water quality in Estancia and Edgewood and said I was stupid because I didn't know because I had walked in at 5:45 and was busy and could not listen to the news.
19: Gotcha.
20: So anyway, there are people that do want war.
19: Yeah?
20: Yeah, there are.
19: Okay.
20: Hamas, Hezbollah, gotcha. Boko Haram.
19: Okay.
20: Well, and they build tunnels under hospitals and schools and civilian houses and just all sorts of fun things.
19: I'm sure that's probably really bad, Bob. But I don't think a U.S. president wants war. I don't know.
20: No, I don't think he does. But yeah. you know, when your back's up against the wall.
19: Yeah. 243-3333. Until anti-capitalists can promise a new car, don't believe them. I don't know what that means. Why am I so confused on all these text messages? Eric, the problem with Iran is Iranian leadership is buried in the CIA. The U.S. government is fighting its own intelligence organization. The bigger issue is the Iranian uranium that is locked in a CIA facility behind an expired federal firearms license with the U.S. nuclear arsenal and Hillary Clinton's private server and Hunter Biden's destroyed laptop were the last two copies of the nuclear football software untouched by the Stuxnet virus. Jeez, Pete's. That text message just made my head hurt. What is going on the text line? That hardly even made sense to me. I don't even know what the Stuxnet virus is. Holy bleep-a-molies. You see why I didn't want to talk about Iran? Do you see? My simple message was this. If you'll hang two young men for opposing the government, that's probably an issue the entire world should be looking at and go, that's pretty much not acceptable. I don't know. Am I wrong on that? Like, where are all the allies going, hey, they're hanging people for disagreeing with the government? That's probably not something we want on the planet right now. I don't know. Circa 2026, are we really at a place where we want people hung for disagreeing with a government? So 243-3333. Bert, you're on News Radio KKOB with Eric Strauss.
16: How can a country that allows late-term abortion ever claim the moral high ground?
19: Interesting question, Bert. That's state by state, Bert. That's not the entire country. That's state by state issue. So I will push back on that, Bert. It's not all over America where you can get late-term abortion. So there's that. 243-3333. And this thing's going to go off the rails tonight, isn't it? This thing is headed straight off the train tracks, isn't it? I can feel it. Even Bert throwing incendiary stuff down. Yeah, it's fine. That's what makes talk radio interesting. So there's that. By the way, after we come back from break, there's a company. I don't know what to think about this one. Oh, let me take Mike real quick. Mike, you're on News Radio KKOB with Eric Strauss.
17: Yeah, thank you for taking my call, Eric. Uh-huh. And like I said, I really love your show because most shows wouldn't let me talk because, you know, we have different views. So even though we disagree, I really have a lot of respect for both you and Man Candy. I do.
19: Right on.
17: I think if you're talking about the Iran war, I think this will go down in history as one of the worst decisions. And I know a lot of people didn't like Biden. He made a lot of mistakes. But Biden got us out of a war.
19: And, okay, but
17: really
19: Mike, real quick, Mike.
17: It's really hard to get out of a war.
19: Mike, I don't disagree with what you're saying. But I just, have you been listening to the show at all? Because I just want to ask you a simple question. If in Iran, two young men are hung with 10 more to follow for simply sheltering anti-regime protesters and giving them water, would you say that's a bad thing or a good thing?
17: I think it's evil. And you know, there's nobody here that would disagree.
19: But do we just turn our backs to this?
17: But how come nobody else is helping us? Because the United States screwed up. You know, Trump, he demonizes these other countries.
19: Is there a way to nicely go to war with someone?
17: No. You know what?
19: But Mike,
17: war, what is it good for? Absolutely nothing. We never learned our lesson.
19: Do we just turn our backs to this kind of stuff?
17: Well, you know,
19: is it none of our business? And I'm asking you this honestly.
17: Israel's not fighting right now with Iran. We're the only ones, and they're the ones that conned Trump into getting in this war.
19: But Mike, you're kind of pivoting from my question. Do we just turn our backs to the fact that that two young men can be executed for just disagreeing with the regime? And if that happens and 10 more are on the way, like, what do you think life is like for an Iranian citizen?
17: Well, you know what? It happens in North Korea. It happens in Russia. It probably happens in China. You know that?
19: And do we just turn our backs to all of it then?
17: Yeah.
19: Okay.
17: Yeah.
19: All right. Okay. Thank you for the call. I mean, I when they're, you know, chant death to America and they want to get nuclear capabilities, and it's a complicated question for sure. Charles, I'll take your call. 243-3333. Couple up in lines. I knew this thing would go.
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4: Things are improving in the metro. We've got no current accidents. Going to slow you on your way home. A little bit slow on westbound I-40 between University and about Unser, and it's just a little under speed. You're going to go slowly through the southbound I-25 construction zone between Jefferson and Montgomery. Your river crossings are all running normal speeds. Yay! I'm Jerry Wright, KKOB Traffic, every 10 minutes on the 7s. See an accident? Call the Traffic Tracker Hotline, 505-767-9167. I'm Jerry Wright from the 96.3 News Radio, KKOB Traffic Center.
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1: 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KKOB's Jerry Wright has details.
4: According to police, Caine complained to an apartment employee about water spilling from Romero's patio onto his patio. The employee told him apartment workers would handle the problem. The employee reported that Romero also went to the manager's office later to address the issue and was told that management was trying to work things out between them and recommended Romero call security or 911 if Caine threatened her. As Romero left the office, the employee said she saw Caine run from the parking lot and stab Romero multiple times until she fell to the ground. Caine later called 911 and made statements about stabbing someone. Officers responded to his location and took him into custody. Jerry Wright, News Radio KKOB.
1: An Albuquerque man charged with a murder in 2017 during a shootout outside the Stardust Skies Park near Pennsylvania and Montgomery will be remaining in jail after a jury was unable to reach a verdict in his first-degree murder trial. 29-year-old Marco Marza is charged with killing Jean-Paul Carvajal during an incident that prosecutors are calling a robbery-turned-murder at the park. The jurors did find Marza not guilty on charges of armed robbery and another charge. That split verdict means that the Bernalillo County DA could retry Marza on the same charge or second-degree murder and voluntary manslaughter. Greg Hull and Deb Haaland have accepted KOB4's invitation for what is now the only confirmed televised debate in the New Mexico gubernatorial race this fall. Deb Haaland, the former Secretary of the Interior under President Biden, is running on the Democratic ticket, while Greg Hull, the former mayor of Rio Rancho, is running on the Republican ticket. The TV station is still working on a specific date and time, and they'll be updating viewers when those details are confirmed. In Estancia, an emergency water problem causing problems at the Core Civic-run ICE Detention Center in Torrance County. KKOB's Zoltan Chani Salcedo explains that emergency water problem.
2: According to a report from Source New Mexico, the water at the detention center is causing health issues for detainees, including rashes, skin irritation, and in some cases, hair loss. The town of Estancia is in the middle of a water emergency due to extremely low water levels at the city's storage tanks, and the town ordered the detention facility to reduce its water usage from the city system. The water detainees are reporting as the cause of the health problems is the water from showers and sinks in the cells. Core Civic has increased the amount of drinking water it's bringing into the facility. No response from the company or county leaders, according to the Source New Mexico story. Sultan Chani Salcedo, News Radio, KKOB.
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19: 243-3333. I mean, I don't know. I know it's a complicated issue. I know that war can be profitable, as Gaba gave me an article, you know, for defense contractors. But generally, it's bad for the consumer. It's, you know, I get that the military-industrial complex makes money. Sure, they're happy we're going to war with Iran, but at the end of the day, I mean, what do you do? Do you just keep kicking the can down the road? This from Mike, or reply to Mike, this from another Mike. Why is no one helping us, Eric? It's because libs have gutted the militaries of most of our allies. They have very little to help us with. Stuxnet was a virus, was a CIA virus that was installed in Iran's nuclear reactors in the 90s. It was a kill switch to Iran's nuclear program controlled by the CIA. Iran is a manufactured conflict to interfere with the Epstein case. There you go.
20: Yeah, let's
19: see. It always comes back to Epstein. There you go. Iran. We go to war with Iran because of the Epstein files.
20: Yeah. Whatever trips your trigger, I guess.
19: Is Mike really praising Biden for the way he got us out of the Afghanistan war?
20: Yeah,
19: like congratulating Jimmy Carter for getting the hostages out of Iran. Oh, my Lord. Let's go to Jokemeister Charles. Charles, you're on News Radio KKOB with Eric Strauss.
5: Evening, Mr. Strauss.
19: How you doing, man?
5: So two young men are being hung or hanged in Iran for opposing the regime.
19: Yeah.
5: That is the exact reason why the U.S. Constitution has the 1st, 2nd, 4th, 9th, and 14th Amendments added to it.
19: Bingo.
5: I'd like to see the libbies argue that point.
19: I mean, a lot of them don't like America. I'm not kidding you on this, Charles. I feel like they think the Constitution is an outdated document. They feel like capitalism is outdated. It's an old-fashioned system. I'm not kidding. I'm like, they seriously believe this crap.
5: I know. I have heard many say that.
19: Yeah.
5: We need to abolish the Constitution. It's outdated. It was written 245 years ago.
19: And they don't realize how bad it can be when you have no protections. So, Charles, thanks for the call, man.
5: Countries have based their constitutional laws on our Constitution.
19: Thank you for the call. Appreciate you, Charles.
5: Have a good night.
19: You too. Now, this I totally 100% disagree with. Bob, you heard the mic call, correct? I gave him the first minute to talk. Did not interrupt him. Somebody texted me this. I don't even know what I want to respond to this. It's just a dumb libby-dibby-do, like... I was asking him simple questions. I was trying to keep respectful conversation going. I did not insert my opinion over his. He stated his opinion very clearly. Did you not hear Mike's opinion? A texter, did you not hear Mike's opinion? All I was doing was asking some questions. So bleep you. I disagree with you 1,000,000%. Let's take a quick break. Scott, Sarah, I'll come right back with your calls.
6: Traffic is moving pretty swiftly through town. A couple spots to look out for. So southbound I-25 through the construction zone, you're going to get through it quickly, but it is running a little slower than normal. And we're a touch under the speed limit westbound I-40 from the interchange through Unser. Otherwise, all of your river crossings are all back in the green. I'm Jerry Wright, KKOB traffic every 10 minutes on the 7s.
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19: 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Scott, you're on News Radio KKOB with Eric Strauss.
18: Yeah, I felt like the order of operation was there was only one country bombing people in the Middle East, and that was Israel. After that, I thought Iran and all their people were really starting to rise up. The Iranian regime was really coming down hard on people. They were killing a lot of people inside of Iran. I think that's horrible. I think at some point Iran has to stand up for themselves and do their own thing. I think America is really good at bombing targets. They're not good at leveling countries and rebuilding them. Going into Iran, I think, is a horrible decision, and we're going to be there for a long time.
19: Gotcha. I don't disagree with that, buddy. You know, so you would have just left Iran to Iran?
18: Honestly, yeah, I would. At some point, they have to stick up for themselves. You know, we put the regime in there back in the 80s.
19: Mm-hmm.
18: Women used to be in bikinis. Women used to be college educated. And then from what I understand, I think we had some kind of regime change or was a part of that. I wish I had that information.
19: I don't think that's accurate, though, buddy. Thank you for the call. Okay. I do appreciate you.
20: And Scott, just to correct you just a little bit. Israel has suffered thousands and thousands of rocket attacks, bomb vests at bus stations. So let's

0: had a very different America, a very different Russia. That thing was about as close to World War III as you could possibly get.
1: Mm-hmm.
0: With the firepower behind it, by the way. So, do you wait till it gets to that level?
1: Do you wait until our cities are nuked?
0: Yeah, do you really wait for that level? Can you imagine? People don't understand the Cuban Missile Crisis. When Russia finally pulled that nuclear warhead out, Fidel Castro literally went into his mansion and started breaking crap. He literally, I think, wanted nuclear holocaust. I am not kidding you.
1: And actually, I've read a story that there was a Russian submarine in the area.
0: Yeah.
1: And the Russians had a protocol. The commander, the political advisor, and somebody else all had to agree on a missile launch.
0: Yeah.
1: And the captain said no because he did not think that we were at war, even though the other two did.
0: Wow.
1: So just by one decision.
0: One decision. And that thing could have gone, there was multiple things during the Cuban Missile Crisis where it could have gone south really bad. Someone texted this, no, the United States is not responsible for a regime change in Iran during the 1980s. Instead, the 1980s were defined by the consolidation of the 1979 Islamic Revolution and escalating hostilities between the two nations, famously marked by the Iran-Contra affair, rather than the U.S. successfully overthrowing the Iranian government. So that's from NPR, by the way.
1: Well,
0: so
1: yeah, no, I don't think the U.S. had anything to do with the change. They kind of sat back and let it happen because the Shah was deposed.
0: Yeah.
1: And that's when we have the current stuff going on.
0: 243-3333. But again, not something I want to drag myself down. I mean, I just covered it for 47 minutes. So that's pretty solid coverage there. When we come back, this toy company has a pregnant doll, but it gets much, much creepier and much more graphic. And I'll tell you about that right when we come back.
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4: Things are looking really good in Albuquerque right now. Driving home, a little slow southbound I-25 through the construction zone, but just barely a few brake lights. Same if you're headed westbound on I-40, pretty much between 4th Street and Unser. But you'll be getting up to speed pretty quickly after that. All river crossings flowing smoothly. I'm Jerry Wright, KKOB Traffic, every 10 minutes on the 7s.
5: See an accident? Call the Traffic Tracker Hotline, 505-767-9167. I'm Jerry Wright from the 96.3 News Radio, KKOB Traffic Center.
6: Slim chance for thunderstorms overnight, to low of 62 degrees in Santa Fe, 68 tonight in Albuquerque. Wednesday afternoon, a chance for scattered thunderstorms and showers. Mainly for Santa Fe, there's higher rain chances there. 86 the high in Santa Fe, 92 tomorrow afternoon in Albuquerque. We'll have more on your extended forecast on KOAT.com.
0: Two, four, three, 33, 33. You didn't read all of part two. Okay, I'll read all of part two. Let's read all of part two. Criticism only until a threat arises like Cuban Missile Crisis or their state negotiators reveal they are ready with all parts to build 11 ballistic missile nukes. We wait until then. There, I read the whole part two. And I still disagree with it.
1: That's like waiting
0: there. I wasn't editing it. I felt like part two, the first part was enough of part two, but the really second part of part two kind of solidifies my part two, first part two criticism. So in part, I will impart my knowledge out of this topic now.
1: That's like waiting for a burglar to kick in your door and then wait for him to come inside before you call 911 or defend yourself.
0: So Apparently, there's two types.

0: groups of doll lovers. The kids who want the most realistic dolls possible and the ones who are perfectly fine drawing a face on a toilet paper roll, wrapping up in a towel and pretending it's a baby. Apparently, this toy company is going after the first part. But let me take Sarah real quick, just so I can free up this line. Sarah, you're on News Radio KKOB with Eric Strauss.
1: Yes, so we could really vote our opinion, whether, you know, you're for Trump or against Trump. And
0: wait, you know, say the first part, Sarah, because I didn't understand what you said. I apologize.
1: Okay, so, you know, there's going to be on around October 3rd, we're going to have 30 county clerks open the vote. Like a month before November 3rd, we could start voting. We could vote our opinion. Are you for the war? Are you against the war?
0: Well, that's not on the ballot. That's the governor of New Mexico has nothing to do with that. That's really bad knowledge. That's a really worse. See, this is where it gets just stupid. Ronchetti could never ban abortion. And MLG convinced all of these simple-minded New Mexicans that Ronchetti could sweep in, if elected governor, and ban abortion. The dumbest thing I was just sitting there going, what? And I'm like, and I wish Ronchetti would have just pushed hard back on that crap. But he just let it roll, and she just kept saying, abortion, abortion, abortion, abortion. And now we're the abortion capital. And don't kid yourself, it is an industry. It is an industry. Some school, oh, this is creepy. Some school district bought a AI robot to teach kids.
2: Yeah, and
0: it's a robot teacher.
2: Yeah, and I read on the internet, that paragon of truth and veracity, that it's built in the same factory that makes the sex dolls.
0: Are you talking about the same robot? TMI, buddy.
2: No. It's just built in the same facility as the others.
0: Oh, boy. Oh, a robot Sally teaching your kids is disturbing on so many levels. Holy crap-a-moly. It's something straight out of a horror movie. And by the way, Gaba gave me a story I want to start with at the top. ChatGPT and what AI did. It's the creepiest crap you will ever hear. This from the text line. I wonder if Sarah's favorite toy dolls all got run over by toy cars. Maybe. But look, when Sarah says we are electing a governor of New Mexico to try to fix New Mexico, has nothing to do with Trump, has nothing to do with the war in Iran, has nothing to do with anything, but this state has been ran to the ground for almost 100 years of Democrat rule, and it's time for some change. If there's any reasonable-minded Democrat out there within the sound of my voice, please understand, Trump has nothing to do with this election. Stop it.
2: Please.
0: Abortion has nothing. You're not getting rid of abortion. If you elected every Republican on the ballot this election cycle, you could never get rid of abortion in New Mexico. I'm just telling you. Your abortion is safe. It's codified. Abort your children. You green light. I don't know what to tell you. Sadly, we are the abortion capital of the world, and it ain't going anywhere. So if Deb Haaland comes out and says Trump, abortion, or Iran, it has nothing to do with the fact that she should be governor of New Mexico. None of that matters in terms of what we're going to do with our state, our oil revenues, getting rid of gross receipts tax, getting rid of personal income tax for New Mexico. None of that matters. What matters is economic development. What matters is real leadership, intelligence, water, being able to recycle our water, get the Rio Grande filled back up, get Elephant Butte filled back up. These things can happen if we elect the right person, and that is Greg Hull. Deb Haaland is a train wreck running down the tracks. So there's that. If any of you Democrats can just at least listen, abortion isn't going anywhere. Trump has nothing to do with New Mexico, and Iran has nothing to do with the governor of New Mexico. Let's focus a little bit and try to get this state turned around. When we come back, you'll find out just how disturbing this new toy is.
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18: From ABC News, I'm Chuck Sievertson. American forces have pounded Iran for the 11th night in a row, says the U.S. military, adding that tonight's attacks are over. Asking Congress for $87 million more dollars for the war, saying it so far cost over $37 billion. Defense Secretary Pete Hegseth at a Senate Appropriations Committee hearing today.
19: Despite the surging costs of the conflict, General Dan Kane, the chairman of the Joint Chiefs of Staff, struggled to answer whether Iran will have the ability to toll the Strait of Hormuz if the United States leaves the region. Senator John Kennedy.
20: Will they toll the strait?
21: Sir, that's a hypothetical question, and I don't know the answer to that.
20: Oh, it's not hypothetical.
19: Pressed by Kennedy, Hegseth told lawmakers that the most likely outcome would be Iran exerting control over the Strait of Hormuz and charging tolls. Peter Haralambos, ABC News.
18: A major flash flooding event in central West Virginia right now. In central Upshur County, the town of Buckhannon and surrounding areas, National Weather Service has received reports of stranded motorists and swift water rescues. Millions along the Gulf Coast prepping for the second named storm of the hurricane season. ABC's Rhiannon Alley.
22: Tropical Storm Bertha is gaining strength and making a run west along the Gulf Coast. Outer bands bringing high waves and winds to Panama City Beach, Florida.
18: The forecast is for Bertha to head for New Orleans and then Houston. Health Secretary Robert F. Kennedy was pressed on criticism of the Trump administration's response to the stomach bug parasite outbreak linked to iceberg lettuce from Mexico that's grown to at least 1,600 cases in five states.
23: We do have the outbreak under control. We have done extensive forensics, epidemiological forensics, and we've identified the source of the outbreak. We and the companies that are involved have implemented a recall.
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18: In the Oval Office, President Trump defended his new round of tariffs on certain Canadian goods.
26: In all fairness to them, they need us to survive. Without us, there's no way they can survive. So, but they've been very, very tough over a period of the last 50 years, actually.
18: Canada's canceled a joint ceremony Friday celebrating the opening of the Gordie Howe International Bridge connecting Detroit and Windsor. A Bronx man facing charges of criminal mischief and misdemeanor criminal trespass for allegedly driving into the gate of an East Hampton home owned by Beyonce and Jay-Z. 63-year-old Kenneth Jonathan Webster entered a not guilty plea. Samsung getting into the credit card business.
27: The Galaxy Card is Samsung's first foray into the credit card business and is being touted as a way to earn up to 5% cash back on new Samsung tech products. There's also rewards for certain streaming services. The Black Metal Card is part of the Visa network and is being issued by Barclays Bank. There's also a virtual version which can be loaded into your digital wallet. Apple announced a similar credit card back in 2019. Earlier this year, that company announced Chase will become the issuer of that card. Mike Dubusky, ABC News.
18: United Airlines says bad weather forced a flight that was headed for Phoenix to divert to Luke Air Force Base in Maricopa County. United arranged buses to take the 154 passengers to Phoenix. Chuck Sievertson, ABC News.
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5: 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Bob Walpo producing, yes. Almost said man candy. you do something over and over and over again.
6: Yeah.
5: And
6: well, it's the first time I've produced in, 6 months?
5: Yeah. It's been a while since we've worked together.
6: Yeah, it was on the old board.
5: Yeah.
6: So, that's months ago.
5: 243-3333 if you want to call in on, I don't know, somebody sent me a text on at Jeff. I don't know who at Jeff is. Is that you? Is that me? Is that, I didn't understand your text message at all. Is it good? Is it bad? It kind of was all over the place. It was a text about the Iran war, but I don't moral right duty. I don't know. Anytime somebody's dropping Hitler, you know, it's going to be a bad comparison. Notice how I didn't do that whole first hour. Never said a word. So do they call them hobots? What? No, they're female teachers. No. Are you talking about the factory they make? Yes. The factory makes hobots, but they also make teacher bots who happen to look like sex bots, by the way. It's creepy. Google it. You can't make this crap up. I mean, really? And let me tell you, Gaba put this story on my, this is frightening. As frightening things go, well, first of all, I'm going to get to like three basic frightening things during this hour. So strap on your seatbelt. AI robot teacher is bleeping frightening. And by the way, it looks like a sex doll in teacher clothing. Why do they do that? It looks really, really weird. Really weird. But it gets weirder. ChatGPT maker OpenAI says that its artificial intelligence system hacked into another AI company on its own in what the company has called unprecedented cyber incident. This is the stuff, I'll be back. This is stuff straight out of Terminator. Y'all, look, if there's one thing we all should agree on, is that art imitates life. Remember Dick Tracy and his telephone watch? I mean, hello. And I can tell you this. If OpenAI is now hacking into another AI company in an unprecedented cyber attack, imagine what they could do to the what AI could do to the U.S. government.
6: Yep, yep, yep, yep, yep.
5: AI startup Hugging Face said last week, I don't know, dude, what the hell is Hugging Face? I don't even want to know what Hugging Face is. I feel like it's some creepy type of sex bot, or hobot as we call them on this show. Hugging Face said last week that it had detected an intrusion into its data processing systems that it suspected was caused by an AI agent autonomously attacking on its own.
6: Yeah.
5: And go ahead.
6: And you think this is all going to be hunky-dory?
5: I don't think that. I'm frightened. If I just watched on Fox News a robot teacher teaching young kids that looks like a sex bot in professional clothing, I'm going to be honest. Bring in the fembots, someone texted. I have never said it's going to be okay. I watched all the Terminators, all of them.
6: Yeah. Good stuff.
5: Even the really bad ones. I think they got they jumped the shark a little bit. But it's fine. OpenAI said the intrusion was caused by a combination of its AI models, including its newly released GPT 5.6. Boy, that doesn't sound like a Terminator model. I am the GPT 5.6 early model from the year 2026. Come with me if you want to live, Sarah Connors.
6: Very good.
5: This sounds exactly like that. Holy man. And you wonder why I want to talk about explosive diarrhea.
6: Maybe you do. I don't.
5: Including its newly released GPT 5.6 Sol, S-O-L, which doesn't have an S-O-U-L, by the way. And an even more capable, in quotations, and an even more capable model that is still being tested internally. At the Skynet Laboratories, we are testing GPT 5.7 Sol, S-O-U-L. And then the machines got smart.
6: And busted out.
5: And then we started producing. We took over. I'll be back. OpenAI said its AI used stolen credentials. Holy crap, dude.
6: Everybody needs to take a security.
5: This is straight out of like a movie. I've watched two frightening things so far, and I haven't even gotten to the third frightening thing. I watched a sex bot teaching young kids. Same factory, same producer, looks like the same product, I assume. Bob would know more about sex bots than me. Joking, Bob.
6: That's what I read.
5: Joking, Bob. I'm joking. So the sex bot or teacher bot that happens to surprisingly look like their other model sex bots is teaching children. And now we have GPT 5.6 SOL, Sol, not to be confused with S-O-U-L, using stolen credentials and discovered a previously unknown vulnerability to access Hugging Face servers all on its own. Welcome to the apocalypse, people.
6: This should definitely give people pause to stop and think. But you can't put the genie back in the bottle.
5: Oh, my niece, she can't. So we get an MVD customer, not a customer, one of our students, and she's out of state permit, blah blah blah. It's a complicated situation. And my niece is, I'm sitting there trying to talk to my niece, and she's having a conversation with, she bought the AI thing, the AI assistant. So she's having a conversation with the AI assistant, and it's telling her what to do. And she won't make a move without that. She literally now, so the cell phone's not enough. She literally now carries her laptop with her and literally has conversations with her AI.
6: I believe it.
5: And cannot make a decision without running it through AI. This is a new generation coming. And my niece is older. She's not even in this techie generation where they literally can't make. I had a 20-minute argument with my son last night. We were mounting a new TV. And I'm like, son, you don't want to put it too high. I've done this before, just based on good old-fashioned trial and error, bleeped up. I bought a big, back then, these were the state-of-the-art TVs from BIOS, I think. It was a big wood box, and it was a projector TV inside a box.
6: Yeah.
5: Yeah, old school, but for its time, amazing.
6: Yeah.
5: Still 1080, by the way.
6: Uh-huh.
5: We haven't topped it much, but I digress. So I built this whole built-in center, and I go and I lift this TV in, and basically I'm looking up at the ceiling to watch TV because I didn't calculate for the blah, blah, blah, and the angle and sitting versus, yeah. I just wanted big TV high, like a movie theater. Boy, that was stupid. Because I had to end up tearing out the whole thing. I mean, I drywalled it. I finished it. I never put it up. I just made sure that it fit in the space. I never really put it up to test drive it like an idiot, like I do most of the stuff. And I put that TV up there and wrench necking, wrench, just wrenching your neck to look up it about 10 feet into the air. Because it had speakers below it and then the projector screen above it. And by the time you got it up there, it was literally like 8 to 10 feet in the air that you're trying to watch. Not like a movie theater. Not like a movie theater. Boy, what a train wreck. So I'll tell you how this argument with my son went right after. And Tim, I'll take your call right after we take a quick break.
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5: Bring in the fembots. Come to teach the children. Pew, pew, pew, pew, pew. Pew, pew, pew, pew, pew. Pew, pew, pew. Probably a bad analogy. 243-3333. Bob, did you have something?
6: Yeah. No, not really. Okay, no. I never.
5: Tim, you're on News Radio KKOB with Eric Strauss.
32: Yeah, I told everybody that a long time ago this technology was going to get away from us. And this, what you're talking about is just a small example as to what's going to happen. That's the way it is. You take these smart meters on your house, okay? Well, at any time, they can shut you off. Well, that's the tip of the iceberg. China has done that same technology and incorporated it into the solar panels. The solar fields at the end of each row of them.
5: That's surprisingly creepy right there, Tim.
32: Okay, there's a little a little communicator. Anytime China wants, they can shut these little pile of craps off that we call solar panels, y'all going to be in the dark.
5: That's
32: We don't want to build no coal-fired plants. We don't want to build no neat little nuclear plants. We just want to keep building these junkyards called solar panels in windmills. So we deserve everything we get. Europe went down there, down that road, and they've had 10,000 people die this summer. They went down the Green New Deal due to heat over there. They have no air conditioning. They don't have the juice to run air conditioning because they went all solar and wind. They deserve what they get. we're going to deserve what we get too. That's just the way it is. You do stupid things, you're going to pay the price. PNM is a dunce company. They are complete dunces. They keep putting more money into solar and solar and solar, and the technology.
5: I think the Dems have mandated that.
32: Well,
5: I think with this green thing that MLG did with everybody going to electric cars and all this crap, I think it's part of that, Tim.
32: Electric cars ain't going to happen.
5: No, I
32: blame part of this on the orange guy. He is more concerned with Iran and Israel than his own damn country.
5: Mm.
32: He's more concerned about that. China built one coal-fired plant a week, putting it online. We haven't built one in, 40 years. We've not built one refinery. The problem we have, we don't have an oil problem in this country. We have a refining problem. And Gavin Newsom and all these idiots have shut down 43 refineries during the Biden years. We haven't replaced none of them. That's why you have a gas problem at the pump, and that's not going away. Once again, we did it to ourselves. We do not want to build refiners. Oh, we want to shut them down, but we won't build them. We shut down here too in New Mexico. We shut the Four Corners power plant down up there and everything. So we deserve what we get, but this is a disastrous plan. We're going down, and that's just how it is, and I don't see how you're going to get away from it. We have the Department of Interior, Doug Burgum, who's basically asleep at the wheel doing nothing, they can do something about these solar panels and windmills. They can, but they don't want to do it. They just want to keep building the junk pile things. But yet orange guys constantly complaining about how junky they are. Well, do something about it. Every time a bald eagle gets killed buy one of these windmills, okay, enforce the damn law. Okay, you kill a bald eagle, what happens to you? You're looking at 5 years in prison, a felony, and $10,000 fine. You go out to these places, you start picking up dead bald eagles, and that's a charge every single time. Boom, boom, boom. You'll shut them down, guarantee it. You will break them, and you'll shut them down. When all the head officers of these companies are sitting in jail for felonies, oh, yeah, these windmills will be gone. You just enforce the law.
5: Thank you for the call, Tim. I appreciate it. 243-3333. Oh, man. I don't know. That felt... I get where Tim's coming. I didn't know about the... I'm wondering if China could just flip a switch and turn off solar panels. We've had some interesting conspiracy theories tonight. I don't know if you call them. I don't know.
6: A couple of years ago, I read on that paragon of information, the internet, that there were kill switches in the generators.
5: Oh, wonderful.
6: Yeah, that they snuck in.
5: Wonderful.
6: Yeah, so they if all of that were true, they could flip a switch and put us in the Stone Age in a second.
5: Yeah. Probably. I try to have some mature, just reasonable conversation. Clearly, windmill technology is not reliable. Solar panel, what we should do is circle the wagons and focus on what could work. And that's those mini nuclear power plants throughout America, energy independence. We would be just rocking and rolling. I'm telling you, Bob. I'm telling you. But now we have AI hacking AI. Toy company with a pregnant doll. This thing, okay, we did creepy number one, sex dolls, teacher bots, already purchased by school districts, by the way. And if look at the teacher bot and see if you can't see that they're coming out of the same company. Apparently, Bob, you said they're the same factory that they're coming out of?
6: Again, that is what I read.
5: Alleged.
6: I think I read it on Fox. Fox or AOL's newsfeed.
5: Gotcha. So now, okay, that was disturbing number one. Disturbing number two is an AI system hacked an AI.
6: I'm sorry. I just have to laugh about that.
5: This pregnant doll. It's not funny, Bob.
6: No,
5: it's
6: like, isn't, it's but I have to laugh.
5: It's frighteningly funny. Yes. It's frighteningly funny that it even used stolen credentials. It's like the Tom Cruise Mission Impossible AI deal.
6: Yeah.
5: AI has access to everything.
6: Unfortunately.
5: Everything. I mean, do you remember the robot that beat the Jeopardy champion? Smoked him. He wasn't even close. What was it? Watson. And he's now the host of Jeopardy. He's okay. It doesn't bother me. I'm a huge Jeopardy fan. My kid freaked out because I'm really good at it. So we were at a restaurant. I started rocking off the answers. And he started looking at me. He goes, how do you know this? I said, I know a little bit of dumb stuff about everything. And he just looked at me, and then I rocked off another answer. I got lucky because it was a couple categories I was really good at. So there was that. Now,
6: but we don't have to tell him that.
5: Disturbing number three after I talk about ABC Door. ABC Door, abcdoor.com is the website. They are amazing. They've been in business since 1973, over 50 years. 505-884-1166. That's 505-884-1166. Residential, commercial, automatic openers, automatic gate openers. They do it all. They've done fire station doors. Those have to work, by the way. You can't be like, fire, and they're pushing the button. The door's off track or it's squeaking and it won't go. No, that cannot happen. That's why you trust the door company with quality safety experience behind them, and that's ABC Door. Family owned for over 50 years. They did a gate opener for me, and I redid that TV, and I had to replug in the gate opener because it's Wi-Fi. I can push a button on my phone, open and close the gate. It's absolutely amazing, and we're talking about a massive, massive gate. It used to be at a, you know, one of those residents, you know, like a gated community, and it was two gates that went together to open for the community, and then they changed their theme or whatever, and I bought those gates and I welded them together. They're massive. So it's one big gate, and ABC Door got me an opener that opens that gate constantly. I've had it for like 2 years, that opener, not a lick of trouble. 505-884-1166. Reach out to ABC Door and tell them, please, Eric Strauss sent you.
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5: 243-3333. Does AI frighten you? Topic one. Is there really a solution to Iran? Topic two. Orange man bad. I don't know. Biden good. I don't know. Whatever. It wears me out for sure. Topic three, a pregnant doll. Now, look, this gets really, really creepy. A new toy is about to hit the market called My Mini Baby Mom and Surprise Doll. It features a pregnant Barbie-style doll with a removable stomach. And the stomach contains a very realistic amniotic sac with tiny plastic baby and slime inside. So you can actually, I assume, to birth the baby. Why does this disturb me so much? Well, someone emailed me, pregnant doll. Don't let MLG know about that pregnant doll. She'll make it get an abortion.
6: That hits too close to home.
5: Eric, what do you think the AI data centers are for? It's not to calculate answers. It's to compile your information for China to use for blackmail and population control. Ask the Freemasonry how well blackmail controls people.
6: Don't know anything about it.
5: Me neither. Damn.
6: Yeah,
5: that got dark fast.
6: Some AI probably has your gate code.
5: Dude, AI has literally watched me drink coffee in my tantarans. I can promise you that. I can promise you there is hacked video of me in my tidy whities, kind of sitting on the porch, cup of coffee, tantaran. Dun-da-dun. Freemasons know nothing about that, by the way. AI does. Anyways. To birth the baby. Oh, my Lord. Yep. To birth the baby, you remove the doll's stomach. Pull out the sack. And squeeze it until you can push the baby out. You can then flip the doll's stomach around so her belly is flat again. It seems like this would be a one-time activity. Can you put the baby back in and reset the whole thing? So you can have multiple...
6: You know how kids think, don't you? They're going to think that that's how babies are born.
5: Bob, I have no... Joe, you're on News Radio KKOB with Eric Strauss.
3: You know, this new doll, I think it's a good idea. I think it'll show women, even if, you know, if they become single parents or whatever, you know, that life is golden. You know, there were 18,600 abortions in New Mexico alone last year. Wow. And a lot of people are coming to this state for that.
5: Wow.
3: And, you know, hopefully it'll encourage, you know, and inspire people to get less abortions.
5: Joe, this has been my question all along. And I maybe I'm daffy on this subject. But I'm like, we spend so much time debating abortion. Why aren't we talking to kids about unprotected sex? Why aren't we talking to kids? You know, HIV is still around. HIV, you can still get HIV. So I don't understand how we're not having any of these realistic conversations. How are this many people having this many unwanted pregnancies when there are so many ways to avoid it these days?
3: I think that information's out there. And last year, they had a festival or something going on in Albuquerque, and they had these little kits, you know, for kids and with condoms. And everybody poo-pooed it and said, you know, this is, you know, how could they do that? There's kids. But, you know, kids are way more informed than we were.
5: Dude, kids have access to everything.
3: Everything.
5: Everything.
3: So a lot of our friends on the right did not like that, that they were informing kids to have protective sex, you know? And so it's like, it goes both ways, you know?
5: Yeah. People need to grow up. These kids, and thank you for the call, Joe. I super appreciate it. Thank you. These kids have access to everything. There is nothing they can't get access to. When I say kids, I don't care if you're that parent that thinks, I didn't get my cell phone, my kid's a cell phone, I block it, I blah, blah, blah. Let me tell you, kids, even if they get a Chromebook from their school, the minute they have access to technology, they have access to and they're good at it. They grew up with it. It's part of their natural environment. I mean, I got this old cat coming in for driver improvement class because we teach those. When you get a ticket, and this guy was like, I don't understand. I said, you have to. I said, slow down. Pull out your camera. Scan the QR code. Click this link. Like, you can't just say, I can't do it. Like, you have to learn, grow, and develop and adapt. Remember when I did this on the weekends? I don't know if you were producing that show, but I talked about technology, and I had so many of my Viper Pit call me just angry as bleep at me because I'm like, you have to keep up. You can't get left behind.
6: I refuse.
5: You can't.
6: I do.
5: Well, you can't,
6: never,
5: Bob. You can't.
6: I have never done a QR code.
5: You can't.
6: I will.
5: No.
6: Yes.
5: No. Rex, see, you're part of the problem, Bob.
6: Uh-huh.
5: Rex,
6: no,
5: you're
6: I'm
5: on
6: the
5: news.
6: Solution.
5: Rex, you're on.
4: I got to. I agree with you, Eric. I'm starting to learn apps the more as we go. I mean, the technology is just becoming so fast, so powerful, so quick.
5: Yes.
4: Compared to, like, my dad used to say when he was alive 20-something years ago, how far we came within 100 years of just going from learning how to fly to going to space within 60, 70, 80 years. But these last 10, 20 years, just the technology is just insane. I mean, and you have to keep up with it. I hate it. I mean, I'm only going to be 54, but I hate it when, like, Albertson changes their app and I got to learn the app all over again.
5: Yep.
4: But, you know, give me a break. But on that child birthing baby, how about, what is something I would not buy for my child for Christmas present, Alex, for $200?
5: Yeah.
4: Okay.
5: That's the answer is pregnant baby doll with amniotic fluid.
4: Right?
5: What? Right?
4: Oh, my Lord.
5: Oh.
4: I mean, I understand we have to learn about safe sex, too, but you don't have to shove it in their faces so young.
5: Yeah.
4: You know, I mean, it comes when it but, yeah.
5: Soon
4: no
5: enough.
4: Way. No way.
5: Soon enough, they'll have I am telling you, though, Rex, I will say this on just to finish our conversation. Don't try to kid yourselves. Kids have access to everything.
4: Oh, yes. Oh,
5: I don't care.
4: My son.
5: Yeah.
4: My son had I bought him a laptop young. And I mean, just because back then, 15 years ago or so, they needed him to get into school.
5: Yep.
4: You know, everybody had to have one. And I caught somebody trying to talk to my son, an adult man. And we actually gave the laptop to the police.
5: Wow.
4: Never saw it again. Yeah. No, it's dangerous. Parents have really got to watch what they do with their kids. And leave.
5: Amen, Rex. Thank you for the call, man.
4: God bless. Even love the show, Eric.
5: Take care. Thank you. 243-3333. Freemasons know which neighbor's Ring doorbell camera has compromising video of Mayor Keller with his neighbor's dog, allegedly. I have no idea. You don't know dark yet. I don't.
6: What is Mayor?
5: Allegedly. That's just off the text line. Nothing to do with my opinion. No. Allegedly, blah, blah, blah. I don't know. I was reading a text.
6: What is Mayor Keller's dog
5: who
6: do?
5: Who knows?
6: Poops on somebody else's lawn and...
5: I don't
6: the
5: know.
6: The mayor doesn't pick it up?
5: I don't know.
6: That's the only thing.
5: I don't know. I don't even want to know.
6: Okay.
5: Mayor Keller drives me nuts enough. Trust me, I'm all my Keller meter was pegged 2 terms ago.
6: Yes, it was.
5: So let's talk about abortion. Sorry, tell me how this works. Bacteria is life on Mars, but a heartbeat isn't life on Earth. Weird. Look, I don't know. The whole thing is just like, I don't understand. My frustration with the abortion topic is, with all the technology we have to prevent unwanted pregnancy, why are we still doing 18,000 abortions in New Mexico? It just, none of it makes sense to me. You know, you can't tell me that's all rape and incest. It can't be. The numbers, there's no way. So why that many unwanted pregnancies? It just, it's that is a surprising number. And in terms of our pregnant doll with amniotic fluid, here's some comments from the internet. I get that she had a C-section, the baby was breached, but where's Ken? Also, she could share a fitness routine. That would be great. Those abs after a C-section, damn. Oh, no one ever explained that.

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12: 243-3333. Baby daddy sold separately. You're actually not going to buy one of those here in the 505. Those have been sold out for a while. Am I wrong? 243-3333. If kids have access to everything, then why are they more naive than ever, Eric? Because just because you have access to information doesn't mean you can handle it. It also doesn't mean you have something called common sense, i.e., I never finished my story with my kid. I'm sitting there telling him, son, I mounted this TV too high. So we Google it, and it's literally 32 inches to 30 inches off the ground from the bottom of the TV. And I'm like, look, sit down and look. Like, if it were any higher, you'd have to raise your neck up. Because he wanted to mount it really high. And we had literally a 20-minute debate on this. I'm like, son, it makes sense to me because we Googled it. Right. And then I Googled it. I'm like, it's 30 to really 24 to 30 inches. Sweet spot's kind of 30-ish.

0: And finally, he acquiesced, and of course we mounted it, and it's really good. Yeah, I'm not going to read that one, Charles. 243-3333. I do not understand the pregnant doll with amniotic sac fluid. Let's go to Mark. Mark, you're on News Radio KKOB with Eric Strauss.
1: Hey, Eric. Evening, sir.
0: How you doing, buddy?
1: Hey, so, you know, you're totally correct when you comment on why the conversation isn't about how to, like, enjoy sex and not get pregnant. And I remember back in the day, and there's still controversy.
0: Well, I didn't say anything about a joy. I said, focus on preventing unwanted pregnancy? But go ahead.
1: Okay, yeah. Maybe I misspoke on
0: it's
1: that.
0: It's fine. No, it's fine.
1: The conversation should be how not to get pregnant. But, yeah. And you know, there's still controversy over this abortion pill. Back in the day, I think it was called RU-482,
0: mm-hmm.
1: which, you know, we're still, you know, looking at this pill being mailed out and a lot of the controversy with it because it definitely kills life. You know, and then I had a comment based on what you were saying, that was on abortion prevention aspect of maybe a pill that could be called RU-469.
0: Oh, and, boy, you know, here that, we go. Mark, you're not getting me this time.
1: Come on, man.
0: That's funny, by the way. Buddy. That was funny, by the way. Thank you.
1: But I mean, we should all embrace.
0: Yeah. RU-469 should be the most popular prevention. Thank you for the call. Thank you, Mark. You sucker. Daniel, quickly, you're on News Radio KKOB with Eric Strauss.
2: A recent 2026 Dartmouth study shows that AI increased doctors' workload. Doctors had to constantly correct AI errors. AI is increasingly being used as a scapegoat by people who make poor decisions. It hallucinates. It lies. It falsely identified grandma as a bank robber and got her arrested.
0: Okay.
2: It's Big Brother on steroids. It's a surveillance tool, and it should be put in the garbage dump.
0: Thank you for the call, Daniel. Which, it's not going away, brother. It is here to stay. It is here to stay. Haven't you noticed that any time the toothpaste is out of the tube, you ain't putting it back in? Pac-Man, we're going to get some fun facts and get out of here. Pac-Man was designed to appeal to women and couples because arcades at the time were dominated by shooting games. The designer said, think about things women like, fashion, fortune-telling, food, or dating boyfriends. So I decided to theme the game around eating. After eating dinner, women like to have dessert. Pretty dumb. Castaway was filmed over 2 years because it took Tom Hanks about a year to lose weight and grow his hair out for all of the island scenes. During the year off, Robert Zemeckis and most of the crew filmed What Lies Beneath. I did not know that. That's interesting. Jerry Seinfeld made at least $30,000 for every line he had on Seinfeld, based on his salary and the show's syndication deals.
3: And I still have not watched a single episode.
0: I never was a Seinfeld fan. Americans got the word for turkeys because they wrongly thought they were from Turkey. In the country of Turkey, they called the birds Hindis because they wrongly thought they were from India. They're actually native to the Americas. And now you know.
3: Thank you very much.
0: That's interesting, by the way. We're getting close, Bob, so yes. Make sure you're paying attention to the time.
3: Got 8 seconds to music.
0: The Crayola crayon color peach was called flesh until 1962, when they felt it was too racist to consider that the flesh color. Also, they didn't change the Indian red crayon color to chestnut until 1999.
3: I can believe that.
0: There you go. Now you know. Go out, make a difference in the world. Eric Strauss, I am
3: outro.

0: Hope a Ride.
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0: from ABC News, I'm Chuck Severson. An 11th straight night of air attacks against Iran has wrapped up, says the U.S. military. While there's no ship traffic through the Strait of Hormuz, the threat of attacks by the Houthis is having an impact on one of the Strait's gateways, says ABC News Chief Global Affairs anchor Martha Raddatz in Jordan.
1: New concerns emerging in the critical Red Sea. Two oil tankers turning around after Iran-backed Houthi rebels threatened shipping traffic there. All of this spiking oil and gas prices.
0: Defense Secretary Pete Hegseth before the Senate Appropriations Committee urging approval of President Trump's $87 billion additional funding for the Iran war.
2: If we don't make critical investments right now in tech, in compute, in AI, in autonomy, in space, our adversaries who are already making these types of investments could outpace us.
0: 911 calls released revealing the scope of a family drowning tragedy in Ohio. Two children watching as their parents die. Five people dead trying to save a struggling swimmer. ABC's Trevor Ault.
3: Police say Sunday evening a group was fishing in the Scioto River just north of Columbus when one of the adults dove into that river and started to struggle. Two children left on shore, both under 10 years old. They saw that heartbreaking struggle as their mother and father jumped in to help.
0: Tropical storm Bertha strengthened in the Gulf of Mexico today, but was expected to weaken as it heads for the Gulf Coast, hitting the Florida Panhandle to Louisiana to Houston. ABC's Victor Akendo in New Orleans.
4: Coastal flooding is possible, as well as 1 to 4 feet of storm surge. We saw residents getting ready. We stopped by a sandbag location. People here have been through their share of storms.
5: And the city right now urging residents to get their preparations done today.
0: Major flash flooding is reported in central West Virginia. The National Weather Service says it's in central Upshur County, town of Buckhannon, and surrounding areas. 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
0: Need some medication for Max? CVS rolling out a new feature that'll help owners get their paws on pet prescription medication.
8: The procedure will be the same way as humans get your medicine. Your vet will either give you a paper prescription that you can bring to the store, or they can call it in, and then you just pick it up. And just like that, your pets have the medications they need. And just like with people, medications can be refilled automatically, and some can even be delivered right to your door.
0: ABC's Rhiannon Alley. The State Department sent a cargo plane filled with food and hygiene kits to Cuba. The administration says the items will be distributed directly to the Cuban people by Catholic groups bypassing the government. A federal appeals court has cleared the way for the Justice Department to release tapes of former President Biden.
9: Biden first sued the Department of Justice in May to try to block the release of the recordings and transcripts from the making of his 2017 memoir. But a divided three-judge panel from the D.C. Circuit Court of Appeals ruled on Tuesday that there was substantial public interest in releasing the materials. Republicans in Congress and the Conservative Heritage Foundation demanded the records be released after former special counsel Robert Hur obtained the recordings while investigating Biden's alleged mishandling of classified documents. Peter Harvalambus, ABC News.
0: A sign that summer is winding down. Some NFL training camps open tomorrow, including the Carolina Panthers and the Arizona Cardinals. The reigning Super Bowl champion Seattle Seahawks open camp on Friday. Chuck Severson, ABC News.
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0: Mark Levin here. Our number, 877-381-3811, 877-381-3811. Welcome, America. Welcome, America. Daniel Ortega in Nicaragua is a communist. His wife is a communist, and the duo run Nicaragua with an iron fist, as communists do. Ortega was elected in the 1980s and then defeated, in part due to the great Ronald Reagan, who helped push him out and supported the freedom fighters. But he's held on to power now for about 20 years. And, of course, elections in communist countries are phony anyway, just as they're phony in some of the Islamist countries like Turkey and Pakistan. But Ortega has boldly announced no more elections. Now, he's a communist, as I said. No more elections, he says. You know, if the Marxist Islamists, and yes, the Democrat Party, get their way, elections will be nothing but a foregone conclusion in our country. A Potemkin exercise in phony democracy, as they destroy the electoral processes established in our Constitution and further alter our immigration system as well as electoral procedures in the states. You think that's overstating it, Mr. Producer? Isn't that why they're doing these things? I don't think there's any question about it. I don't think there's any question about it at all. In addition, ladies and gentlemen, I started a discussion yesterday that I want to continue today, and I will continue on my Fox program. And I expect the backbencher plagiarists to regurgitate it if they're smart. If they're not smart, they won't. That's this phrase, working people. Working people. Now, working people, we all identify, don't we, as working people? Those of us who actually work every day. Working people. But the Democrats, that is, the Marxist communists and the Islamists, they use it. They use it in a way where they literally attempt to hijack the phrase. And they want everybody to believe that they are for working people. And so they repeat it time and time and time again. We're about working people, what to do for working people, what to provide working people. And as I thought through it last night and shared with you, and I'm thinking through it now and want to share with you again. Communism is all about working people, killing them, enslaving them, and brutalizing them. It has always amazed me how the communists talk up the working people. Those 60 million people Mao slaughtered and starved to death, they were working people. Those concentration camps, Xi has set up in communist China with millions of people. Those are working people in those concentration camps. Those 30 to 40 million people Stalin murdered and starved to death, they were working people too. The millions of people in North Korea in concentration camps as well as murdered and starved to death, more working people. Cuba's populated with millions of enslaved working people and so forth and so on. You see, for the communists, the working people are key. They're there to serve the state. They're there to serve the centralized masterminds, the power structure. Only in free societies, and especially in this one, in America, are quote-unquote working people the heart and soul of the society, of freedom, of independence, of innovation, of productivity, of wealth creation, of prosperity. We're in a society that truly respects the working people, that believes in the working people, that the working people are the backbone of our society, not the backbone of our government, not the backbone of political parties, the backbone of our society. We are the sovereign, each one of you as individuals. An individual human being, you are a sovereign. Collectively, we are the sovereign. Communism doesn't view the working people as the sovereign. They don't view the working people as the sovereign at all. The working people need to be manipulated. They need to be redefined, reeducated. Anybody who steps out of line needs to be eliminated, shamed, pushed out of the way. They don't really mean working people. They mean enslaved people. The people are to be slaves to the state. The people are to be slaves to the masterminds. The people are to be slaves to an ideology that cannot work and never does work, wherever it's tried and whenever it's tried. When you have people, very stupid people like John Stewart or Hassan Piker or Bernie Sanders tell you that there are people that don't have enough to eat, people who do not have enough clothes, people who do not have enough homes. The fact of the matter is we have more people who have enough food, more people have enough clothing, more people have enough homes than any society on the face of the earth. It is not perfect because human beings are not perfect. So institutions cannot and will never be perfect. But there are institutions that are more perfect than other institutions. If you live in a slave state, that is where working people are effectively enslaved and work for the state, and have to work for the state in order to be fed, have to work for the state in order to have clothing and housing and so forth, you have no opportunity. You have no opportunity for betterment, none whatsoever. They call it a classless society. Of course it's classless. It's a dehumanized society. So there aren't people who are more successful than others. There aren't people who, based on merit and hard work, have achieved more than others. There aren't people willing to take risks unless they're willing to be killed summarily. The whole human factor is taken out of the ideology when we're talking about communism. So people don't have clothing or food or housing for a variety of reasons. It's not uniquely and exclusively the system. It might be a person, him or herself, who has decided to follow a course that is a bad course of action for them, for their families, and so forth and so on. And in America, the freest of the free societies, at least up to now, there are always adjustments being made. There's always changes being made. There's always reforms being made, even without the government dictating them. Why? Because if some guy in his garage or some guy in his kitchen or some guy working on a car, and gals too, obviously, comes up with a better idea, a niche idea, we might call it reform, we might call it improvement. They're motivated not simply because they're free, which is important, and they're free to think for themselves, they're free to try and fail, but because maybe they want to become famous, maybe they want to become successful and wealthy. Whatever the reason is, it doesn't matter. But that person in a communist regime is a threat. Thinking for him or herself, acting on his or her own motivations. This is why they classify us as groups. And from the communist perspective, we can never get out of the group. If you're rich, that's it. And you're bad, and you need to be addressed. That is taken down. If you're poor, that's it. It doesn't matter why you're poor. It's the system that we will blame. And therefore, the system needs to be taken down. No individual responsibility because there's no individual merit. Again, they don't care about working people. They are dehumanizing working people. They are dehumanizing the massive middle class in the United States of America. which is the backbone of this society, the backbone of our culture, and the backbone of our economic system. If you all decided not to work tomorrow, we'd go broke. The country would collapse. But there's enough of us, still probably most of us, who think as individuals, right? And we make the system work. So communism is about working people, killing them, enslaving them, brutalizing them, controlling them. It is the most effective ideology ever imposed on human beings. It is an ideology that does not comprehend human nature and yet seeks to destroy it. For some non-defined general good. And that's why people who've accomplished nothing, people who've experienced almost nothing, that's why those people can run regimes that are communist regimes. Because you need absolutely no knowledge, absolutely no experience. You just need an ideology backed up by an iron fist. I'll be right back.
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0: Affordability, they say. Where in the world is there a communist regime where there's affordability? Show me one. And by affordability, I mean not just the ability to afford electricity and gasoline and housing and clothing and food and a car and all the magnificent things that we have in our country beyond that which is available for our sustenance, well beyond that. But by affordability, I mean availability. Availability. In this nation, we have availability and we have affordability. Now, there's some things you may want that you actually have to work for and you have to actually save for. It's not a matter of affordability. It's a matter of personal responsibility. There's not another country on the face of the earth that has the variety of foods and drinks at the prices we have them. Not another one. And so if there's a little spike in the price of a gallon of gasoline, well, we kind of freak out, don't we? You want to get a sense for what it's like to live in a soft tyranny, as Alexis de Tocqueville would call it in Democracy in America, leading to a hard tyranny? Look at the Northeast. Look at California. Look at the price of gasoline, the massive sales taxes. Look at the price of electricity, the highest in the country. Why? You would think the people in New England and the North generally would want governors and legislatures that would bring the prices down, that would allow for more electrical lines, that would allow for a bigger grid, that would allow for more pipelines to provide oil and natural gas. Because it could be really, really cold in the wintertime, and yet that's not how they vote. That may be how you vote, but it's not how a majority vote in these blue states or purple states. They vote in almost an economic suicidal fashion. They vote to drive up the cost and reduce the availability of these necessities. Because they actually believe going to have something for nothing. They actually believe that electricity and gasoline and oil must come from the tooth fairy, I guess. And they have easy targets when they don't. They blame the very companies that are denied the permits to drill for oil, to build pipelines, to build more infrastructure, to carry electricity to our homes and so forth and so on. And they've been taught to think that way. They've been taught to believe that way in our colleges and universities by our media and by the left. If there's a price out there that's too high, it's the fault of the actual provider, not the government. Not the government. If there aren't enough doctors in our system, that's apparently the fault of the doctors in the hospitals. And yet it's not. Did you know that the federal government determines how many medical students will graduate each year? Did you know that, Rich? You learned it from me, what, 5-8 years ago? The federal government determines how many doctors there will be. State governments determine how many hospitals will be. There's no free market system involved in this. And of course, the FDA determines whether life-saving drugs will hit the market or not. And it costs pharmaceutical companies tens of billions of dollars to develop one drug over the course of 20 years. Well, who's responsible for that? I'll be right back. For nearly 3,000 years, Homer's epic poem, The Odyssey, has shaped the literary and moral imagination of the West. More than a story of monsters and shipwrecks and mythical creatures, it's about courage, duty, loyalty, and the search for home. 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
0: So here's Ortega via Reuters, Nicaragua's long-serving president, Daniel Ortega. You notice these guys never leave voluntarily. They die in office. Said the Central American country will no longer hold elections, eliminating the possibility of an electoral challenge when his term ends next year, and further entrenching the role he shares with his wife, Rosario Murillo. Now, keep in mind, when you look at North Korea, the founder of North Korea was a Stalinist. He handed the country over to his son when he died, like in his will. And then when his son died, he handed the country over to his second son. That would be the founder's grandson, like he was in the estate. He was in the will. Ortega, who has continuously held power since 2007, following an earlier presidential term in the 1980s, said the move will close off any path to the opposition, although he did not provide details about carrying out the ban. Quote, there won't be any more elections here for them to try to seize the government and seize power. Elections are not about seizing the government or seizing power, are they? They're about the people making a determination, but not in Nicaragua. Ortega said this in a speech on Sunday evening to commemorate the 1979 Sandinista Revolution, which Ortega helped overthrow the U.S.-backed Somoza dictatorship. Now, Reagan said enough of that, and of course he funded the freedom fighters in Nicaragua and overthrew the Sandinistas. But he leaves office, and then, of course, the Sandinistas are back. The days when parties backed by the Yankees, the United States, he says, and the Somoza Arias would return to power are over. Never again. So they always have to have a boogeyman. We're not involved at all in their elections. And then you can hear the same kind of talk from a Bernie Sanders and an AOC and anybody that's with the Democratic Socialists of America, a.k.a. American Communists, American Marxists. Same thing. The billionaires, we got the billionaires and the billionaires. When Mao kicked 60 million people, slaughtered 60 million people, killed them, it was not about the billionaires, was it? In Cuba, which is basically a concentration camp, it's not about the billionaires, is it? In North Korea, where people are starving to death and they're in internment camps, that's not about the billionaires, is it? Communist China, not about the billionaires, is it? No, it's not. And in New York City today, it's not about the billionaires either. It's about controlling the population. In fact, it's about changing the population. Changing it. And the emphasis is on the people who are like sheep. They need to go on the public dole. They need to demand more from the government. They need to become reliant on the city government. And those who speak out, and those who are entrepreneurs, and those who are small business people, and those who say no, they're the problem, don't you know? They're the fascists. U.S. Secretary of State Marco Rubio said in a statement Tuesday that Ortega's decision to no longer hold elections lays bare their true authoritarian nature. Well, that's for sure. And that the Nicaraguan people have the right to choose their own leaders through democratic elections. The Trump administration has described the Ortega government as a dictatorship. That's funny. They have to say the Trump administration described it as a dictatorship. Is it not a dictatorship? And imposed sanctions on more than 2,350 Nicaraguan officials and their relatives. See, there's a class structure, not in the United States, where people can be rich and poor and then poor and then rich, powerful and then not powerful and so forth and so on, where there are elections that change governments and change parties all the time, but not so in communist regimes. Not so in communist regime. That's where the autocrats are. And yet they use the language, don't they? They use the language to describe that which they are, but they point the finger at their opponents. That's what Bernie Sanders is expert at. Nicaragua's last election in 2021 was widely disputed after Ortega detained opponents of business leaders and criminalized dissent. You know who else does that in America? Erdogan in Turkey. Erdogan in Turkey. No F-35s for Erdogan in Turkey or anything else for that matter, as far as I'm concerned. Last year, Ortega further consolidated his power through a series of constitutional reforms. Oh, constitutional reforms, you see, of the sort the Democrat Party and their Marxist-Islamist access is encouraging. Constitutional reforms. We eliminate the United States Senate. If we can't eliminate it, we add four more Democrats by adding a city, D.C., and a territory, Puerto Rico. That's right. We eliminate real elections by eliminating the Electoral College so we have direct elections where the blue cities and states control the outcomes. It's not a real election. That's not really democracy, is it, America? That's not the consent of the governed unless you're in those 12 states. Forget about the other 38 states. The Democrats have a million ideas. Oh, yeah. A million ideas. And they call it all democracy. The communists call everything democracy. They call it reform as well. They're there to reform the system. The system is corrupt. We're going to take it over. We're going to rejigger it. We're going to make all these fantastic changes for the working people. The UN Human Rights Council has accused Ortega and Murillo's government, that's his wife, transforming the country into an authoritarian state and systematically violating human rights. Imagine that. Comes with the territory, doesn't it? In 2018, Ortega responded in widespread anti-government protests with a crackdown, in which more than 300 people were killed. Imagine that. Analysts and opposition politicians in exile said the declaration put into focus the reality of two-person rule under the Ortegas while revealing the couple's fear of an opposition movement taking root. Well, that's why they have a police state. Ortega and Morello are evidently afraid at the idea that the slightest political opening could create the conditions of dissent to manifest and threaten their grip on power. Now, if this sounds like the Islamist regime in Iran, you're right. But the Islamist regime in Iran goes one step further. Those people are prepared to die for the cause, as long as we die also. The country of Nicaragua is transformed into a full-fledged, family-run dictatorship. Felix Maradiaga, a presidential hopeful for the opposition. Imagine how brave these people are. Who was jailed in Nicaragua from 2021 to 2023 before being expelled to the U.S., said he saw Ortega's comments less as a show of force than as a confession of fear. Okay, well, all the words are important and all the comments are important, but there he is. And who's going to stop him? Nobody. Nobody. Nobody's going to stop him. Now, I have to say, when Reagan was president, he pushed a lot of these communists out of Central and South America. And I think the president is of this mind, too, once he takes care of Iran. But the issue with Iran, to me, let me be blunt with you. We've got sort of an on-again, off-again war. And that does not lead to victory, ultimately. An on-again, off-again war. You know what leads to victory? Victory. And I'm tired of people saying this regime can't be defeated because it's an ideology. All regimes are based on an ideology. All of them. Whether they're communist or fascist or Islamist, they're all built on an ideology. The Soviet Union collapsed. We were told over and over again, containment, mutual assured destruction. They can't be defeated. Until one man said, no more with this detente. No more with this defeatism. The Soviet Union could be defeated. And we can do it without sending in ground troops. And he did it. Reagan. And I'm here to tell you the Iranian regime can be defeated. But we have to be willing to embrace all of the potential resources and tools that are out there. Number one, the Iranian people must be armed. I know I sound like a broken record, but sometimes broken records are necessary. They can be trained, they can be armed, they can be supported with air support, with satellite monitoring of the enemy and so forth and so on. It can be done. If we have a CIA with the willpower to do it, and hopefully a director who's willing to do it, it absolutely can be done. Taking down the Soviet Union was much more complicated and difficult than taking down this Iranian regime. Number two, if we're serious about defeating the regime, victory. We must ignore what the Arab countries are telling us and what Turkey is telling us and stop sidelining the third most powerful air force on the face of the earth and one of the greatest intelligence services on the face of the earth, and that would be the Israeli Mossad and Air Force and their IDF. They're in the neighborhood.

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3: Welcome back, America. I'm always keen on gold, which is why I talk to you about it. You know, there are sponsors out there who come to us and we have to turn them down because they don't believe in

the subject matter, or the service, or the product. I have always believed in gold, and those of you who've listened to me for a couple of decades or more and have invested in gold, at least diversified with gold, have done very, very well. So I want you to listen to me, folks. Gold entered 2026 after a historic year. 53 new all-time highs, record annual demand, and an average price up 44% year over year. Then it pushed past $5,500 in January. I believe it's poised right now that that trajectory is still there. But the trajectory is never straight up. It's a zigzag. And so when it zags and it's flat for a few weeks or a few months, that's the time to jump in. That's when I jump in. Okay? I'm just being perfectly straightforward with you. And many Wall Street analysts are telling clients that this is the window before gold pushes back toward new highs. Meanwhile, silver's on track for a sixth straight year of structural supply deficit. Now, what does that mean? Silver is used in many industrial applications, for solar, for electric vehicles, for electronics, on assembly lines, in automobiles, other types of automobiles. 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Now, ladies and gentlemen, I'm spending a lot of time, and I'm going to spend more time over the course of the next weeks and months talking about communism, Islamism, woke Reich neo-fascism, because like never before in our lifetimes, this is a serious threat. These ideologies, the first two, are not taking over the Democrat Party. It's taken over some Democrat parties in our cities, in our communities, and some states. It's not theoretical. It's reality. And the woke right neo-fascists, some of them have secreted themselves into our government, into NGOs, into think tanks in and around Washington, D.C. They're making alliance, ideological alliance, with the Marxist Islamists. They hate America. They trash America. They trash our past. And I notice they trash our great conservatives. Milton Friedman, Thomas Sowell, William Buckley, Barry Goldwater, Ronald Reagan. They tell us, just like the Marxists tell us, the world begins today. These people were failures. We can't win on this
this stuff anymore. Ladies and gentlemen, the day we can't win on the Constitution and the Declaration and our history and our founders, the day we can't win on capitalism, which is called commerce for the rest of us, which wasn't invented by anybody, it's a practice that came into existence without any ideology attached to it, is the day we lose our country and the West dies. Do not believe the demagogues and the propaganda that they're peddling. What is a podcaster? 99.9% of podcasters are losers, are druggies, are people who've had criminal issues, are perverts. Not all of them. 99% of them are that or something else. Inexperienced, unknowledgeable, uninformed, but they know how to drop the F-bomb. This they know how to do. We'll be right back.

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7: From ABC News, I'm Chuck Severson. The House has passed a bill to fund the government through December 4th. Most Democrats voted against it because they say it wasn't negotiated in a bipartisan manner and funds ICE.
8: On this vote, the yeas are 220, nays 205. The bill is passed.
7: The government is set to run out of money at the end of September. The bill now goes to the Senate, where it needs 60 votes to pass. U.S. forces finished an 11th night of air attacks on Iran, says the U.S. military. A blockade is being enforced by Iranian-backed Houthi rebels at the Strait of Hormuz. This says the U.S. has its own blockade, says President Trump.
9: The blockade is up and nobody gets through. Nobody gets through the blockade. It's like a steel wall.
7: There are nearly 3,000 flight cancellations, says FlightAware, as violent storms affect millions from Kentucky to the Northeast. Tropical Storm Bertha expected to skirt the Gulf Coast from Louisiana to Houston. ABC's Victor Akendo in New Orleans.
10: One woman we met loading up on sandbags for her house and her mother's.
11: You've been through it all at this point here. Do you feel like it's best to be prepared?
12: It's better to be prepared than not be prepared, because you never know what could happen. And if you're prepared, you're not going to be cut off guard.
10: Tina told us that during Hurricane Katrina, she had more than 10 feet of water in her home.
7: New Jersey Governor Mikey Sherrill says this glitch in the state's driver's license application system has been fixed.
13: Sherrill said roughly 6,600 people answered no when they were asked if they were U.S. citizens while applying for driver's licenses. But the system incorrectly registered them to vote anyway. She said less than 400 of the non-citizens cast a ballot in elections before the glitch was noticed and fixed. The White House immediately seized on the news, saying the example adds to the reasons why lawmakers should pass the Save America Act, which would require proof of citizenship to register to vote.
7: ABC's Peter Harlambous. 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
7: House Speaker Mike Johnson welcomes Sir Lindsay Hoyle, Speaker of the UK Parliament, to the U.S. Capitol to mark America's 250th. Both Johnson and Hoyle spoke about the special bond that's developed between the U.S. and UK. And in his remarks, Speaker Hoyle emphasized the need for both nations to defend democracy.
16: In a very dark world, in dangerous places, that peace is what we must strive for, but democracy must be our goal and our objective. So together we will deliver that.
7: In January, Johnson was the first U.S. speaker to address the U.K. Parliament. At least five people have now died from a Legionnaires outbreak in New York City. Reading robots in on the lesson plan.
17: Salamanca City Central School District has announced it spent nearly $60,000 on Sally, a humanoid robot that's designed to serve as a teaching assistant. Superintendent Dr. Mark Beeler says the robot will be part of an AI and robotics course designed by Apple co-founder Steve Wozniak.
18: We're starting extremely small with juniors and seniors, and Sally will act in many ways sort of as a tutor.
17: The district says robots will never replace teachers, staff members, or meaningful human interaction. Mike Dubusky, ABC News.
7: For the second time in a month, a private space mission blasted off to help extend the life of an old satellite several thousand miles up. Northrop Grumman's mission robotic vehicle will eventually attach a jetpack to an aging satellite. Chuck Sievertson, ABC News.
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21: He's here. He's here. Now, broadcasting from the underground command post, deep in the bowels of a hidden bunker, somewhere under the brick and steel of a nondescript building, we've once again made contact with our leader, Mark Levin.
22: 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Our number, 877-381-3811, 877-381-3811. When it looks like Grant Plattner's replacement in Maine may have a lot of problems. Our friends at Town Hall, Jeff Charles, points this out. The Democrats' new Senate candidate in Maine isn't much better than his predecessor, Grant Plattner, who dropped out of the race after the party couldn't continue pretending it was anything other than a total scumbag. Former Maine Senate President Troy Jackson is poised to become the new nominee after edging out his opponents in a special selection process to replace Plattner. The candidate effectively locked up the nomination over the weekend by sweeping county delegate elections. American Prospect reported that he won a majority of the vote in a whopping 15 out of 16 counties and took over 90% of the delegates overall. But like Plattner, Jackson has some problems. In September 2019, Jackson and his wife purchased a home in Augusta, Maine for $216,000 using a FHA, Federal Housing Administration, mortgage. They required the borrower to occupy the property as a principal residence for at least a year. However, the candidate admitted that he did not fulfill this requirement. This is called fraud, ladies and gentlemen. This is unfortunate, but I never really read the forms, he told the Portland Press Herald. He noted that he paid his mortgage broker a lot of money and that he filled out the forms and me and my wife signed them. Well, you signed them under the penalty of perjury. It's not surprising Jackson would use that excuse, given that deflecting blame is to politicians what mustard is to a hot dog. Jackson's broker, however, told a different story. Quote, I mean, he's a senator. You'd think he would read forms and understand them, he told the Maine Wire. The candidate later sold the home in December 2021 for $323,000, a pretty good profit, wouldn't you say? Yeah, I'd say so. Republican lawmakers filed ethics complaints against Jackson, but the Maine Ethics Commission said it lacked jurisdiction over potential federal occupancy fraud. No criminal charges were filed. And I'm pretty sure I don't have to explain why. No, that's right. Because it was a Democrat regime. What's interesting about Jackson is that he has not done an about face on several policy positions. He voted against legalizing same-sex marriage in 2009 and espoused more restrictive views on abortion. He later reversed both positions. And yet nobody's holding him to account. Nobody's questioning him. He reversed on major positions. He's a typical far-left type, advocating for Medicare for all, slamming immigration and customs enforcement operations across the country. Ay, ay, ay. Ay, ay, ay. Crazy. And yet, not unusual for these lefties, is it? No, it's not. They're all kind of creepy. You want to know the truth? Well, they're all kind of creepy. And now we have this Abdul El-Sayed in Michigan. Look at all these candidates running, how sick they are. The New York Post points out this Abdul El-Sayed is set to attend a campaign fundraiser co-hosted by a lawyer who was also once honored her grandfather. She honored her grandfather who fought for the Nazis in Nazi Germany. She honored the grandfather. It's not like she said, oh boy, I want to keep my... No, she honored the grandfather. Kelly Newman, a prominent local lawyer and Democratic fundraiser, is co-hosting the event to pad El-Sayed's campaign coffers in the home stretch of his primary race and the showdown against Democratic Michigan U.S. Representative Haley Stevens for their party Senate nod. Newman previously faced a firestorm on Veterans Day in 2024 when she honored her grandfather's military service. The problem was it was service for the Nazis. He escaped to Brazil with my father after Germany lost in World War II and then made their way to Detroit, where they spoke no English and worked their way up to provide a stable life for their family. Well, they should have been arrested, don't you think, and deported. Newman hailed her grandpa's one of my best friends and one of the first people in my life who accepted me as gay when I was nervous and scared. Michigan lawyer argued that her grandfather was proof that people can change and love indeed can win. Excuse me, your grandfather was a Nazi. He fought for the Nazis. After facing backlash, Newman deleted that post. Earlier this year, Newman issued a public apology for the post and blamed the Stevens campaign operation for digging it up. Well, for digging it up? Seriously? You're the one who posted it. She also disputed the characterization of her grandfather being a Nazi soldier, seemingly alluding to the reporting that he was in the German Wehrmacht. Well, that's a Nazi soldier. I wonder if he had a tattoo. Many experts, as well as the Holocaust Memorial Museum, have disputed the notion that German soldiers didn't fight for the Nazi regime. Of course they did. It's incredible. Let's see here. As the commercials take over my page, I do hate that. When these commercials take over my page, Mr. Producer, I never buy the product that interferes with what I'm trying to read. You know, even the quiet of my own home. You're the same way. But a campaign rep told the Jewish Insider the host in question has hosted or donated to several Democratic senators, congresspeople, statewide elected officials, and candidates, including Abdul's opponent, Congresswoman Stevens. All of us, including the host, condemn Nazi ideology. But she embraced her grandfather. Now, maybe you do that quietly, right? Because you're embarrassed. You know, maybe you do that quietly. But this guy, Abdul, he takes in an awful lot of nut jobs. He's got a lot of baggage he's carrying. And he's hoping that'll help him, believe it or not. He believes that'll actually help him. Let's keep going. State Department identifies Democratic Socialists of America as willing vectors of Cuban influence in the United States, reports John Solomon at the great Just the News. State Department detailed travel by Democratic Socialists to Cuba. You've heard this in part. The party's entanglement with Cuba-backed groups in the United States and ideological affinity for the Cuban regime in a report released on Monday. The State Department warned that the Democratic Socialists of America serve as a willing vector of Cuban communist influence in the U.S., bolstered by a network of organizations tied to Cuban intelligence. In a new report released yesterday detailing Cuba's decades-long effort to make the revolution in the United States, quote-unquote, the State Department highlights the DSA's deep connections to organizations connected to Cuban intelligence, including at least one sanctioned by the U.S. government. And these connections include the organization's public membership in the National Network of Cuba, which is linked to the sanctioned Cuban Institute of Friendship with the Peoples. That's delegations to Cuba and the establishment of formal channels of communication with the Cuban government. The State Department report also noted that the DSA's entanglement with a broader network of American activist organizations, with the State Department argues Cuba can activate for targeted protests in the event the island nation is threatened. The DSA, they quote, has built a national infrastructure dedicated to moving extreme left politics from the margins into the mainstream, and with it, a deep and abiding devotion to the Cuban regime, the State Department wrote. I haven't heard this on a single television program. Have you, Rich? Not one. It doesn't seem to matter to the press anymore. It doesn't seem to matter to the press anymore. The DSA did not respond to a request for comment from Just the News. The DSA is filled with these barely pubescent pukes who will not come on this program so I can confront them. The DSA catapulted to the center of national attention in recent years, as you know. And earlier this summer, Mamdani successfully backed several of their candidates. And parallel to the growth of its domestic political footprint, the DSA has markedly deepened its alignment with the Cuban regime, according to evidence compiled by the State Department. In 2019, the DSA, just think of communists when you hear the DSA. The communists made a decision to formally join the National Network on Cuba, a U.S.-based umbrella organization for leftist activist groups, including Code Pink, Communist Party USA, the Socialist Workers Party. Every year, the NNOC works with the ICAP to send a U.S. delegation to the International May Day Brigade in Cuba. In June, the State Department sanctioned the ICAP for quote, being a political subdivision, agency, or instrumentality of Cuba. They said the ICAP is a Cuban organization founded by Fidel Castro in 1960 that supports Cuban intelligence and counterintelligence activism right here in America. And following its 2019 decision to join the NNOC, the Democrat Socialists of America has elevated Havana to the forefront of the foreign policy agenda. This is a rancid, toxic entity, this DSA. You see these little punks on TV?
0: Oh, yes, we should get rid of the Senate. Yes, we should. And the Supreme Court. We should get rid of the president, too. Oh, yay.
22: These are all interlopers. You see, the destruction of the United States in coordination with their Islamist comrades. And they work together. Piker, AOC, the Islamists with the communists. And they're under the umbrella of the Democrat Party, where there's some resistance taking place. Some, not enough. I'll be right back.
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5: You're all I need to get by. You're all.
22: You're all. Hit it.
5: I need to get
22: just
5: by.
22: A little bit.
5: Baby, you know that you got me. Oh,
22: oh. We always gotta do a little Aretha to get our engines going here.
5: I
22: think
5: I love some R-E-S-P-C-T-O. Oh, oh.
22: There she goes.

0: better phase it down. People, what are you doing? I'm doing what I like to do. I pick these songs. Mr. Producer, do I pick these songs or not? I pick these songs. Now, if they're really weird, Mr. Producer, are you sure about that? But this is my favorite, because Aretha's one of the best. Whitney Houston, another one. But I told you folks years ago, I'm a Motown guy. That's what I am. Not just Motown, but I love Motown. But I love this even more. This is, to me, sort of like church music, but sort of a mix of hip-hop and church. I can't really explain it, you know, but I really do love it. Speaks for me. Also, we keep going through some of this very ugly stuff. I mean, the Democrat Party, ladies and gentlemen, is your enemy. It's your enemy. And people need to get used to this fact. Several prominent Democrats, ready for this one? This is from Fox. Peter Panindo. And by the way, Fox Digital does great research. Great research. Several prominent Democrats were caught on camera participating in a progressive political video. That's what they call it, I guess. And it's a call which began with one speaker comparing America to a Nazi regime ruled by dead-eye psychopaths and bloodthirsty imperialists. You think what I've been telling you over these last several years about this party, about these people, was overstating it? It was never overstating it. Never. I know exactly what we're dealing with here. And I've been banging the pots and pans. I've been raising my voice. Why do you raise your voice? Well, what the hell? If my voice isn't on the air anymore, you better worry a lot, quite frankly. Participants on the call, which was hosted by Progressive Victory in March, included Ro Khanna, the con man, whose name has been floated as a possible presidential contender, several Democratic Socialists of America endorsed candidates, Abdul El-Sayed, there he goes again, Cori Bush, that jackass from St. Louis, the Rizal, I can't even pronounce this woman's name, another one, Yabba Dabba, a spokesman for Khanna, I guess, has since disavowed the speaker's comments and said Khanna was not on the call at the time the remarks were made. Hey, look, the company you keep, pal. We know exactly who you are and what you are. So keep in mind now, the Democrats are calling us bloodthirsty imperialists, dead-eye psychopaths, and comparing us to the Nazi regime that we fought and destroyed. I'll be right back.
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18: How many times have you heard the media, CNN, MS, lousy? Just the media. Where's your evidence for non-citizens voting, right, Mr. Producer? Where's your evidence? You can't give us one single case, can you? Really? Well, here's Fox News. Democrat New Jersey governor says thousands of non-citizens discovered in voting rolls. Governor Mikey Sherrill said fewer than 400 of those registered through software glitch voted in the past election. Can you imagine nationwide? Remember, they keep telling us this is the the cleanest election in history. No, they didn't know their you-know-what from their you-know-what. New Jersey's governor announced this afternoon thousands of non-citizens were registered to vote in her state. Some cast ballots in past elections. She said that a serious software error in New Jersey's motor vehicle system led to the registration of roughly 6,600 people who indicated that they were not U.S. citizens between 2023 and 2024. That's a one-year period. Just a one-year period. Almost 3 years prior to my taking office, she said. The individuals answered no when asked on a keypad whether they were a U.S. citizen when applying for driver's licenses and ID cards, but through no fault of their own, the system registered them anyway. So they voted knowing they're illegal aliens, but that wasn't their fault. I see. She stressed that while the error occurred under the previous administration, headed by Democrat Phil Murphy, she ordered her administration's attorney to look into the matter and remove the illegally registered voters from the rolls. Here is the dark secret, ladies and gentlemen. Federal law requires the states to go through their voter rolls. I think it's once every 2 years or whatever it is. And some states refuse to do it. One of them that has refused to do it is New Jersey. California refuses to do it. These dark blue states refuse to clean their voter rolls. People have moved, but many of them are still on the voter rolls. People have died, but many of them are still on the voter rolls. Like here, illegal aliens are on the voter rolls. So when you hear the media say these are the cleanest elections in history, the Democrats say it, that can't possibly be true because they won't clean their voter rolls. And they won't clean them because they want fraud. They want people to vote who are not supposed to be voting. There's no other reason. Just like they insist on voting without IDs. That fool Warner, the senator from Virginia, he goes on TV and he's called on it by John Carl. He says, now in our state, you know, we actually have voter ID. And John Carl says, no, I actually vote in Virginia, actually don't have voter ID. Well, we can challenge it and we can do that. So they just lie. Excuse me. Rather than do the right thing, they just lie. The same message admitting that people in her state improperly voted, Cheryl then attacked President Donald Trump. Well, of course, because he had so much to do with it, right? For what she described as spreading lies about the legitimacy of American elections. Now, the audacity, the gall of this woman to start attacking Trump, who's been trying to fix the system, after she just confessed that in her state, in a simple one-year period, 6,600 people, illegal aliens, had registered the vote, and 400 of them did. Now, 400 voting illegally is not earth-shattering, but 6,600, you know, registered the vote, that's pretty earth-shattering. That's a lot, and it can make a big difference in these close elections. An elected New Jersey official slammed Democrats for failing on the issue of election integrity. New Jersey Minority Leader John DeMeo of Hackettstown. This is another example of Democrats failing to secure elections. He's right about that. That's said by Joe Pernanaccio of Borton Montville. You have illegal aliens being given driver's licenses, really no precaution to tell whether or not they should be getting them. Cheryl said, oh, you know, it was a mistake, 6,600. They specifically said they didn't want to vote. They didn't have, they did not register. And in the meantime, 400 of them did vote and were registered. Said, excuse my cynicism, but you know, this is the same administration through their sanctuary state policies and through their DMV policies that created this whole mess. So for them to say 6,600, I would not be surprised if it's exponentially bigger than that number. The Trump administration also weighed in. Democrats and the media allies have repeatedly said it's impossible for non-citizens to register to the vote, let alone cast a ballot. Yet time and again, they've been proven wrong. As President Trump has said, there's nothing more important than the integrity of our elections, said Abigail Jackson. And this latest incident underscores the absolute necessity of the Save America Act, American voters deserve to have confidence that our elections are safe and secure. Why is this so controversial? Why is it so controversial? It isn't. The communists, the Islamists, they don't want fair elections. They want everybody to vote, even if they're not a citizen. Yes, that's right. Really preposterous. Every time Democrats say non-citizens is not an issue, voters learn about another case that proves otherwise. It's time to stop making excuses. Pass the Save America Act. In June, Fox News Digital exclusively reported that non-citizens were registered to vote in New Jersey over a period of years. Some of them voted in elections. Others were attempting to become naturalized as citizens, copped to being on the voter rolls, and said they were registered by mistake. In official letters viewed by Fox News Digital from Atlantic County Superintendent of Elections and Commissioner of Registration, Maureen Bugdon certified that non-citizens came to her asking to be removed. To be removed. So you actually have some people asking to be removed because the state put them on the voter rolls. Now, who benefits from that in a Democrat state? Democrats. That's who benefits from that. Democrats. You know, Israel, our vital ally in the Middle East, is constantly under attack and facing unprecedented threats like never before. 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
4: It's like half the commercial there. Mr. Producer, I believe that segment on CNN is fairly recent, is it not? Best as we know. I think it is fairly recent. All right. Everybody, it's time for a silent prayer. No, actually, it's pretty interesting if it is fairly recent. And but even if it's not, we have the data analyst for CNN. We'll play this, and then I'll circle back talking about President Trump's rating in the Republican Party. Go.
6: 21st century own party approval rating about at this point in the second term. We got Trump, we got Obama, we got Bush. Look, they're all fairly popular, but the one who is the most popular, and we have seen this time in and time out, no matter when you look, is Donald John Trump. He's the only one who's over 80%. 83% of Republicans still approve of the job that Donald Trump is doing as president. He still has that magic touch. We'll see if it carries over to South Carolina, but we've seen it in primaries this year, Senate primaries, and that's because he is still a very popular man, historically popular when it comes to his own party liking and approving of the job that he's doing.
4: That was in March, but I think it still applies. And he said, let's see what happens in South Carolina. And I think his endorsement will matter very, very much.

in South Carolina. But all that said, his support among Republicans is rock solid. And you heard what he also said, which is no matter when they measure it, any time of the year, his first term, whatever, it's very, very solid. And I get it. Now, for the communists out there, Elizabeth McDonald is really an excellent host and reporter for Fox Business. And she posts this news, the GAO, General Accounting Office, now says the United States government wasted $3 trillion, listen to this, $3 trillion on overpayments. Complete fraud. $3 trillion on overpayments since 2003 out of programs like Medicaid, Medicare, Social Security, SNAP, and EITC, the VA, and more. The fraud is just shocking. That's about the size of France or Italy. She says, stunning that Democrats attack Doge and Elon Musk trying to stop colossal waste like this. It's stunning at a superficial level, but it's understandable at a deeper level. Number one, they don't care. This is power for them. Money is power. Taxation is power. Regulation is power. These programs for these politicians, these Democrats, is about power. Okay? What the DSA, Democrats Socialists of America, and Democrat Communists won't tell you is that the U.S. spends $7 trillion annually on socialist-style programs. That's where most of the overpayments come from. $3 trillion is not a rounding error. It's a governing error. That's not just waste. It's systematic government failure. The GAO says this has been a government-wide problem for years. Washington's biggest growth industry is fraud and overpayments. This is abuse of the U.S. taxpayer. So the big government socialists and the others never have to account for this. They never have to answer for this. They just accept this is going on. And of course, the Democrats and that the Marxist socialists, they don't even question it. So if you have an Elon Musk and a Doge, they attack them for daring to raise it. Now, there are so many great arguments against these people, against their candidates, against their politics. We started off the program with some of them. This is another one. This is another one. How does this help working people? $3 trillion in fraud since 2003, says the General Accountability Office. How does that help working people? Those taxes come from working people. They come from you. And yet, what's the answer that the communists have? There are no answers. No answers at all. Because they want to expand it. Medicare for all. Can you imagine the fraud in Medicare for all? Those of you paying into Medicare, those of you who have paid into Medicare your entire working careers, can you imagine giving Medicare to illegal aliens? Can you imagine giving it to college students? Can you imagine just giving it away? What will happen at hospitals? Your inability to get emergency care? Your inability to see a doctor? This is the experience in Canada, in France, in England, wherever they have these government-run healthcare systems. We know they don't work. And they have to rely on our pharmaceutical companies and our inventiveness and our production for most of these cutting-edge drugs, if you can get them. If you can get them. Can you imagine relying on the government for life and death decisions like this? I'm quite serious. Medicare for all, it sounds so clever. And by the way, it would destroy Medicare too. Because Medicare is also subsidized by private health insurance. Many of you have different parts of Medicare. You're paying insurance companies like Humana or whoever. That helps to subsidize the Medicare program, even though you've already paid taxes into it. If they nationalize Medicare, all that private insurance goes away. You won't have any of it. All those companies go out of business. 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There will be no more
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You're for destroying Medicare. 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How hard is this? It's not. I'll be right back.

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5: From ABC News, I'm Chuck Sievertson. U.S. forces ended an 11th straight night of air attacks on Iran, says the U.S. military. Another reason why there's no oil tanker traffic through the Strait of Hormuz, a blockade not only by the U.S., but by Iran-backed rebels from Yemen, having an impact on one of the Strait's gateways, says ABC News Chief Global Affairs Correspondent Martha Raddatz in Jordan.
6: New concerns emerging in the critical Red Sea. Two oil tankers turning around after Iran-backed Houthi rebels threatened shipping traffic there. All of this spiking oil and gas prices.
5: Defense Secretary Hegseth on Capitol Hill pushing for over $80 billion more for the war. Republican Florida Congressman Carlos Jimenez.
7: We go back to that 60-day ceasefire, which allowed Iran to breathe. We had them on the ropes. We should have kept our pedal to the metal and continue. And then if they wanted to negotiate, fine, come to the negotiating table. But while we're negotiating, we're going to continue our operations until we come to some final agreement.
5: At the Hegseth hearing before the Senate Appropriations Committee, Washington State Democrat Patty Murray.
8: So here we are 5 months later. The strait is closed. The ceasefire hasn't just disintegrated. This war is now spiraling out of control again. The president is threatening escalation and war crimes and suggesting this could be another forever war.
5: Latest tracking on Tropical Storm Bertha has it skirting the Gulf Coast, heading for New Orleans and later Houston. Filling sandbags in New Orleans. Torrential rain, flood warnings, and tornado watches affecting 85 million Americans from Louisville to the Northeast. The House Tuesday night passed a bill to fund the government through December 4th. Six Democrats voting with the Republican majority. The bill will need 60 votes in the Senate to pass to avoid a government shutdown on September 30th. 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
5: After hosting Lebanese President Joseph Aoun at the White House Tuesday,
11: we are going to solve a lot of problems. We've already solved some of them for Lebanon. As you know, there's a Hezbollah problem, but we've done some things that I think the world will take notice. The
5: president announced he'll allow American carriers to resume direct flights to Lebanon. Those flights were suspended by President Reagan in 1985 following the hijacking of TWA Flight 847. Searchers say they've located the wreckage of the Pan Am flight that crashed into the waters off Puerto Rico in 1952. That crash led to the flight attendant safety requirements you see today about where to find the life vest and how to put it on. Chicago, now home to a quad of rescued belugas.
12: The four female beluga whales were relocated to saltwater habitats of Shedd Aquarium's Abbott Oceanarium in Chicago, the first in a coordinated international effort to rescue a large pod of 30 belugas from marine land of Canada. Now closed and no longer able to provide care for the whales, the four belugas, all female, and the subpod kept together due to their bonds. They were transported by plane and truck in specialized water containers. There are plans to move more belugas from the closed marine park to facilities in the U.S. Michelle Franzen, ABC News.
5: Powerball sales have now started in the United Kingdom. Players are vying for the same jackpot as those in the U.S. Chuck Sievertson, ABC News.
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1: Hello, America. 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Our number, 877-381-3811. We will be taking calls soon. 877-381-3811. The reports of B-1 bombers heading to the Middle East right now as I speak. Maybe that has something to do with what the president said today in the Oval Office, which is the following. Cut five. Go.
2: Do you believe that Iran has moved nuclear centrifuges into Pickaxe Mountain? And when you say we're not done yet, what is left to finish?
3: Well, I think that they may have. We don't have it on record. All we do is read the fake news. You know, we see the news is so wrong so many times. So, you know, maybe this one they have right. But it's okay. It doesn't mean anything unless they have the material. You're talking about the centrifuges. Yeah, it doesn't mean anything unless they have the material. They don't have. We follow the material. That's where the action is. And we'll be hitting that area probably pretty soon. And there's not a thing they can do about it. You know, normally I wouldn't say that. If I thought they could do something about it, I would never say that. But we'll be hitting that area pretty soon, and very heavily.
1: And here he is trying to defend this country, trying to take down these remaining sort of outposts of potential nuclear weapons. Centrifuges, I think, are being hidden there, according to the Israelis, published reports. And here we have Chris Van Hollen on CNN yesterday. This guy is an Islamist-supporting member of the United States Senate. An Islamist-supporting member of the United States Senate. His wife is apparently very aggressively in that mode as well. He has undermined our troops from day one. He's undermining our country in the middle of a war. And there was a time when, regardless of the state, regardless of the party, that when a senator conducted himself this way, it was a political death spiral. But now they have candidates running and so forth and so on. Things are very wrong. A lot of it has to do with immigration. A lot of it has to do with homegrown indoctrination in our colleges and universities and in our media. But here's this Van Hollen. Cut six, go.
4: There is no plan, John. And the thing about this senseless war is that there never has been a plan.
1: And they repeat themselves and they try to brainwash the public with repetition and slow. There's no plan. Yes, there's a plan. It's being executed every day. It doesn't mean that the plan works perfectly. No plan does in a time of war. But there's a plan. It is being executed. And it would be helpful if we had people who actually supported it in the Democrat Party. But you basically have one in the Senate. In the House, maybe there's a handful, but that's it. Go ahead.
4: The president said the objective was one thing one day. He changed it to something else another day. And now we see more Americans killed, more Americans injured, more civilians killed.
1: You know what, ladies and gentlemen? Do they seem like they're really upset about Americans killed? I don't mean to be controversial, but do they seem like they are? Did they seem like they were when Biden had that disastrous pullout in Afghanistan? Did they? They seem very concerned about any of this when illegal aliens are murdering American citizens and raping young girls and so forth and so on. Do they seem to care? No, they don't seem to care at all, do they? No, for them it's just another argument. Go ahead.
4: This is closed again. It's widening, as you reported. The Houthis are talking about closing the strait that goes
1: into
4: the red.
1: You know, the problem is we don't have a reporter that pushes back and says, you know, Senator, by now, if you had your way, the Iranians literally would have a nuclear weapon. Then what would you do? And they'd have 10,000 ballistic missiles. Then what would you do? No pushback at all. That's why none of these bastards want to come on my program. Seriously. Seriously. Go ahead.
4: And oil prices are going up, and other prices are going to go up.
1: Oil prices have gone down, but oil prices go up and down, but they really went way up when Van Hollen's policies were being implemented by his favorite president, Joe Biden. And then oil prices, your gasoline price at the pump for regular was $5.19 at its peak under Biden. You remember that? I remember it. I looked it up. That was the average, 519 cents a gallon under Biden, when there was no Iran and military action with Iran. It was self-inflicted through climate change policies that Van Hollen supports to this day. So he doesn't give a damn about the price of a gallon of gasoline, except, again, to use it as a political argument. Go ahead.
4: So you have the president who promised the country he'd keep us out of war and bring down prices?
1: He promised the country there wouldn't be forever wars. He didn't say to the country, we're never going to take military action, even if the other country is building nuclear weapons with nuclear missiles in order to blow us off the face of the earth. He never, ever said that, did he? I despise these demagogues on the left. I despise them. Go ahead.
4: Doing just the opposite. When you're digging a hole, stop digging. That's what they should do.
1: Digging a hole, stop digging. He must have been at a Chinese restaurant. What do you think, Mr. Producer? Probably got a fortune cookie? Probably played the lottery numbers on the fortune cookie? By the way, I saw how those were made. My family did many years ago when we were in San Francisco. When you could actually walk in the streets of San Francisco in Chinatown. And we went into this place. And there were two old ladies, Chinese ladies, who didn't speak English. Two old ladies, we were there. And they had the round dough that you use to fold around the fortune in the fortune cookie. And they're making them and throwing them in a pile. Then they have a little bit of an assembly line that wraps them. So they're fun to read. But if you actually believe, you actually believe them or take them seriously, if you saw how they were made, you wouldn't. Take my words for it. Now we have Congressman Adam Smith on MS Now. Now, this guy said the other day to the Jewish Insider, I believe it was, that he voted to cut off Israel because his family was threatened violently. His home was actually maybe even broken into, if my recollection is right. And so he was threatened, so he voted to do it even though he didn't want to. Now, have you ever heard a congressman say that before, America? I haven't. Cut seven, go.
5: And look, and it feeds into the narrative of Trump as a fascist instead of a democratically elected president of the United States.
1: What? You know, Trump honors every court decision, every single court decision. Do not forget what they did to Donald Trump, and do not forget what they will do to him if the Democrats take the House. Fascism, thy name is Democrat Party. You've got communists running. You've got Nazis running, people with tattoos, people with records of fraud, people with the blind sheik who tried to blow up the Twin Towers the first time. You've got people running who are talking about dismantling our Constitution, who are trashing the Declaration of Independence, who are embracing Hamas and Mao Zedong, and you're calling Trump fascist? You sick bastards, are you kidding me? Go ahead.
5: I mean, George W. Bush regularly briefed us. We didn't love the wars or how they were going.
1: You hated George W. Bush. God knows you hated Reagan. You tried to impeach him, too. Go ahead.
5: Within the Bush administration, that there was a constitutional construct and a role for Congress and a role for the executive, and they were interested in
1: Congress, you have a role. If you want to cut off funding, if you have the votes, cut it off. But you don't have the votes. That's your constitutional power. That's it. It's a big, big power. And it was used to end the Vietnam War when Gerald Ford was president of the United States. Congress cut off the funding. And if they had the votes to do it today, but they don't. They could, but they don't. And so they go on and on about this fascism stuff. There's nothing fascist about what the president's doing. How sick. Go ahead.
5: Even as they pursued their own objectives.
1: Shut up, you idiot. I'll be right back.
0: Mark Levin. 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
1: Welcome back, America. We be here, you be there. Oh, yes. Let us go to Todd, Anaheim, California, on the Mark Levin app. Todd, how are you, my friend?
17: I'm doing fantastic. Thank you so much, Mark, for taking my call. I really appreciate it.
1: Thank you, brother.
17: You're such a you're like an idol of mine. Anyways, I have two quick points.
1: Yes, sir.
17: The first point is it's a blessing and a curse. What do I mean? I'm 66 years old. I'm Jewish. My parents are still alive. My mom is 92, and my dad is 97. That's the blessing. The curse is they're both far left libs.
1: Still?
17: They hate Trump. Unbelievable, Mark. Still. So I just had a conversation with both of them this morning, and I brought up the point about what is a working class person? How do they define working class? Mm-hmm. My mom says anyone who makes under $100,000, and I asked my father, and he says anyone making under $200,000.
1: Hmm.
17: If you asked 100 libs the same question, I think you would get 100 different answers because they don't even know what they're talking about.
1: Mm-hmm. And also, how do communists treat working class people? I spent the first hour on this. They kill them. You don't kill 60 million people and 30 million people. Look at North Korea. Look at the working class people there. They're in internment camps. Look at the working class people in China. They are in a police state where they are disappeared. Look at any of these communist regimes. Look how the working class is treated. Go ahead. I'm sorry.
17: That's right. No, that's absolutely right. And my parents, and I say it to them, the left, their party, it's not the Kennedy party anymore.
1: Mm-hmm.
17: It's a radical left, and they despise America. Mm-hmm. The second point I want to say, and you always do it on your radio show, and I think it's such a great thing. It's like a debate within a debate. That is, you play clips of Martha McCallum talking to the DSA co-chair. You play it of AOC and Bernie Sanders and all the other libs. And then you stop it in the middle of the audio, and then you do a point-counterpoint type of thing. And mm-hmm. it's so effective, yet you don't do it on – I haven't seen it on Fox TV show. And I think if you did that, because they won't debate you, but if you had a segment, and I would call it pointless counterpoint, because everything the libs say, in my opinion, is pointless. And you're so persuasive because you tell the truth. It's almost like a debate within a debate. And then you could call them out after you play it and say, hey, if you disagree, I welcome AOC on here. I welcome the DSA chair on here. And you'll prove how...
1: You know, it's not a bad idea. Let me think about it and talk it over with the powers that be. Yeah, it's something I love doing on radio. No question about it. Listen to me. You're a good son. Unfortunately, your parents are wrong, and you would think by now when they're looking at society, certainly the last 2, 3, 4 years, they would realize that. But what are you going to do? Now, how did you turn out a conservative? You just used your own noggin?
17: I did. When I was 20, I live in California. I was born and raised in Southern California. Mm-hmm. I started a company when I was 25 years old, and I changed because there were so many regulations back in 1985, Mark, that mm-hmm. I had to jump through with workman's compensation. I had to find every loophole to try to just make my business function and work. Mm-hmm. I ended up selling it, but it grew to a $3 million a year business.
1: Beautiful.
17: In 13 years. And like you say, and you preach it, hard work. This is the working class we're talking about.
1: Mm-hmm.
17: I worked my butt off. Every day was not a weekend. Saturday and Sunday could have been a Tuesday or Wednesday. It didn't matter. I just worked and worked and worked and built this company with my partner. We had over 100 employees when I sold my company.
1: How old were you when you sold it? You were fairly young, I take it.
17: I was 38 years old.
1: Amazing.
17: Yeah, and I reinvested and did positive things.
1: Be very proud of yourself.
17: Decisions.
1: Yeah, exactly. This is what America is all about. And yet, according to your own parents' definition, you're not in the working class. And yet you worked your ass off. You were smart about it. You created jobs. People got salaries. They paid taxes. They got benefits. That's the whole point, isn't it?
17: That, like I said, not only was it my American dream, but I employed, like I said, 100 people, helped their families, and it was a wonderful feeling. It wasn't just about mm-hmm. the money. It was about the country, creating jobs, supporting people. It was my dream, and I'm so blessed to this day. And I'm blessed to have my parents. Although we don't agree, I love them. God bless them. God bless you.
1: And same to you. You're a very, very nice guy, I can tell. Thank you very, very much. Appreciate your call. Now, Ron called yesterday, so we want to bring Ron back, our friend from Garland, Texas, WBAP. Ron, go ahead, my friend.
18: Good evening. We doing all right today?
1: We are. You're on.
18: Okay. I'm sitting here eating some Cracker Jacks, and I was just trying to...
1: Wait a minute. I thought I was the only one that eats Cracker Jacks now. Good for you.
18: Well, they're not the same like they used to be when we was kids.
1: But they're good enough.
18: They're pretty good, yeah. I just sit there trying to mull over, you know, there must be some kind of pork or something in this SAVE Act, because that's the only reason I can figure out how come, and I don't know who the Republicans are that are pushing back against it about this SAVE Act.
1: There's no pork in it that I'm aware of. I think it's a standalone bill. And I have not heard a rational argument yet. But, you know, we actually have votes with the Democrats. Every single one of them vote one way, and rarely do we get the Republicans doing it. But I did hear that it passed in the House again. So the Speaker, Mike Johnson, deserves a lot of credit for rounding that up and getting that through. I think that's what happened.
18: Well, that's a great thing. You know, down here in Texas, we finally got rid of one of the rhinos. Mm-hmm. And, of course, I don't know, the one that's going to replace him is going to be a whole lot better. But at least he goes after people. And I'm talking about John Cornyn. He was useless for so many years for us. Didn't care a thing about him. He got in office, and he would turn right back against us every time. Another make-a-deal Mitch kind of guy. I just wanted to leave with this also. First of all, man, it's great to talk to you. I mean, I've been listening to you a long time. And
1: thank you.
18: You know, you're such a nice guy. You really are.
1: You're very kind. Thank you.
18: Have you ever heard of a Mossad, Hassan Youssef?
1: Yep, I have. He's the son of one of the founders of Hamas.
18: Hamas.
1: Yeah.
18: Yes, sir. So have you ever thought about having him on? Because I've watched some of his videos.
1: All right, let me tell you something. I've never told anybody this. All right, Ron, you hang up, but listen to the show. I'm going to fill you in on something that happened. I'll fill in the whole country while we're at it. So we'll be right back. I'm going to answer Ron's question. We'll be right back.
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33: 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And I'm not sure a lot of people like him. 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
1: I remember when the president did that at CPAC. Now, of course, with only like 25 minutes left in the program, I have another hour's worth here that I want to get to. Let me tell you this story about Mossab Hassan Youssef, one of the children of one of the founders of Hamas. And I have nothing against him. In fact, I brought him on to do the Fox show. And we were taping. And I was asking him some questions about his background and some of these things. And I've seen him interviewed before. He's tough, but he's pretty good. And he got mad at me, Mr. Producer. He said, "You're trying to trigger me." I said, "What are you talking about?" I forget what I asked him about his childhood and so forth, but I remember, and of course, all the crew was listening, and their eyeballs are popping out of their heads or jaws. He said, "You're trying to trigger me." you know, I don't like being triggered. And so I said, well, what are you talking about? I'm trying to get information out of you so you can present it to the American people. I actually think we're on the same side of this thing. He said, well, I don't know, but you're trying to trigger me. And he raised a voice. And you know what I told him to do? He said, get the hell out of here. And he was like shocked. I said, no, get the hell out of here. I'm trying to interview you. You're a fascinating individual. You have a lot of great things to say, but that's it. That's it. Boom. And that's what I did. It was the weirdest damn thing actually I've ever done with it. I've ever had with a guest, certainly on TV, but ever. I don't ever remember doing that on radio. Do you, Rich? It was crazy. So I'll still cite him from time to time. I think he says some very, very important things. He spent a lot of his life in the Middle East. He's very supportive of Israel and the United States. He's converted to Christianity. I mean, he's a good guy. And I was very disappointed. I wanted to give him incredible amount of time, but it just didn't work. I don't know. I don't know why he was quote-unquote triggered. I have no idea. So that's what happened. So, Ron, now you pulled it out of me, so now you know. Strange, no? I mean, I'd still like them as a guest, but I don't want to trigger them. I remember when I first heard that word. Do you remember that, Rich? Some guy calls me from Dallas. He claims, I'm gay and you're triggering me. I said, well, what the hell does that mean? You're triggering me. I said, I'm triggering you? Yes. And I think I said, I don't give a damn if I'm triggering you or not, and chased him off. I think. People don't need to call the show and tell me about their sexuality. I've always said that. Straight people, gay people, I said, you don't have to do that. I want to know what's between your ears, not what's going on between your legs. I don't care, and I don't want to know about it. I've always been that way, Rich. Always. I don't want to know. Just tell me what you're thinking. You don't have to say, make it as an excuse or an apology or celebrate it. I don't care. You don't have to overpay for big wireless, you know. 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Dial #250 and say Mark Levin, and you're off to the races. It's that fast. #250, say Mark Levin. 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Founded by a veteran, a patriotic company, American employees. They care about our vets. I'm telling you, they care about you, their customers. 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All right. I want to get to a, see if I can find this, Mr. Producer. I want to get to cut 14. This is this guy, Saeed. What the hell is his name again? Abdul Al-Saeed. Abdul Al-Saeed, the crazy bastard who's running in Michigan. That's easier way to put it. Thanking Marjorie Traitor Gangrene, a.k.a. Marjorie Taylor Greene, for her support. And he says, I'm going to get votes from her support. She doesn't have any supporters. Another crackpot. Like Trader Tucker Carlson. Absolute crackpots. Go ahead.
0: I talked to former Congresswoman Marjorie Taylor Greene on this podcast in April, and it's kind of remarkable how similar some of your positions are. Like, she also has condemned AIPAC's influence in politics, called for no more U.S. taxpayer dollars to Israel, said that the cost of health insurance needs to go down. Do you think you could build this new coalition with people like MTG?
3: Look, she said a lot of things I disagree with, too. I'll just say this, that I wouldn't be surprised, right? You know, when you ask me about why establishment elite Democrats are so worried about me, it's because there are a lot of people who listen to her who are going to vote for me in the general election.
1: No, that's not why, genius. A lot of people are worried about you because you're a communist and an Islamist. And because you embrace groups like Hamas or people who support Hamas like Piker. In other words, you're evil. You're evil. That's why a lot of people worry about you, and they don't want you in the Senate. Marjorie Traitor Gangrene is a head case, a nut job. And she's self-serving and self-promoting. And she switched sides so fast, your neck hurts. You're just watching it. And so we know what's going on. I've been talking about it now for a long time. The Marxist, Islamist, woke, right, neo-fascists. They call it the U or the V. I've called it the fusion. And their views have fused. And so you've got the woke, right, neo-fascists who are very socialistic when it comes to economic policy. They reject people like Milton Friedman. They reject people like Thomas Jefferson and Madison, and they embrace others instead. And, of course, we have the Islamists and the Marxists who embrace everything, who reject everything about this country. And so they have a common cause. The common cause is their hate for you, Mr. and Mrs. America. Their hate for you, Mr. and Mrs. America. So I wanted you to hear that. All the whack jobs are kind of joined together. Let's go to Neil, Fairfield, California, the great KSFO. Neil, how are you?
4: I'm doing well, Mr. Levin. Thank you for taking my call.
1: Thank you, sir.
4: Yep. Yes, I'm calling about your program from yesterday, which was extremely important.
1: Thank you.
4: And there was a piece from Canary Mission about a DSA member named Emma Vigeland.
1: Yep.
4: Who said that she doesn't care if candidates are secret Nazis, that as long as they carry out their... what the DSA wants, and pointing out that Nazis, the NSDAP, you know, the first part is National Socialist.
1: That's right.
4: You know, and my parents were concentration camp survivors, so I've seen this movie before, and I really don't care for it.
1: Mm-hmm. No, these are very evil people, and they're very dangerous people. And the truth is, they don't care for any of us. They don't care about the American people. They break us into groups to try and turn one against the other. That is, one group against the other. They're very nefarious and they're very evil. All right, Neil, thank you for your call, my friend. Let's go to Paul, Houston, Texas, on the Mark Levin app. Paul, go right ahead, please.
5: Yes, Mark, you said earlier in the show that they were this old Van Hollen, I think his name is.
1: Yeah.
5: The word, you know, the piece of trash, in my opinion. I'm being kind.
1: and you're right, and you are being kind.
5: He said, you know, that Trump had promised that he wouldn't defend our country, use military action to defend our country. No, that's not what Van Hollen, that's not what he said. He said he would not get us into forever wars.
1: Right.
5: And the way to not get us into forever wars is to take military action that is decisive, get victory, end it, and move on.
1: Right, and this guy's opposed him every step of the way. He's defending our country from this regime. Half a century has killed Americans, has backed terrorist groups killing Americans, military and civilian, getting nuclear weapons, getting intercontinental ballistic missiles, and this jackass can't seem to make sense of it. He can. He doesn't care. It's all about power with these left-wing fools. That's it.
5: Right, right. Now, one other quick thing I wanted to mention. I hope Trump goes after. I've heard that there's intelligence that a lot of these ballistic missile systems that they're using that are
1: the centrifuges at that Pixite mountain.
5: These are the ballistic missiles that they fire across to Bahrain and UAE and Saudi Arabia, that they are hidden in these like Pickaxe Mountain. They're set up in mountains like Pickaxe Mountain.
1: Well, I didn't hear the ballistic missiles were there. I heard the centrifuges were there, thousands of them. And if that's right, I mean, that just needs to be, that has to be dealt with. But I'm reading online as you speak, my friend, that we have B-1 bombers heading over there.
5: Uses those, and maybe they'll send them some bunker buster bombs that will knock those systems out totally.
1: Do you remember that massive bomb? Rich, do you remember the name of that bomb? They dropped on Afghanistan with like 10,000 Taliban. They found them in a valley. They were organizing, and Trump ordered them to drop that bomb. It's right below. It's a conventional weapon, the MOAB.

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0: 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What an opportunity. Nobody else is doing that. Nobody else is doing that. All right. Let us go to Mike. How do you pronounce this in Wyoming? LaBarge, Wyoming, Sirius XM satellite? Is that right?
1: That's correct. LaBarge, Wyoming.
0: Very
1: good. Founded by a famous trapper years ago.
0: How are you, sir?
1: I believe I got to talk to you. I've been listening for you for 20 years out here in what's left of our oil field. But
0: thank you.
1: You know, I just wanted to bring up that I don't think America really understands we're at war. You know, if they have to sacrifice one thing, they're bitching about it.
0: You're right.
1: And when we get ever hit on our home country again, and, you know, we're going to be paying a lot more. I mean, a $5 gallon of gas is not going to make any difference at all. Mm-hmm. And it just hurts my heart that, you know, so many people are unpatriotic. And if they don't come out and vote, you know, we're just liable to get into all this communism. And
0: Side votes. Let's just be honest. The communist votes, the Islamist votes. But I don't know. I got to pray. We're going to work very hard behind this microphone to get people out to vote. But if people don't vote, we're going to lose. It's that simple.
1: Well, I'll tell you, I hope people do listen, and people need to spread the word, because I think a lot of people got out and voted for Trump last time. And, you know, that's how we overcome all the ruthless cheating going on. But if they don't get off their ass and get to voting, and once we lose it, we're going to play hell getting it back.
0: You're right. We're not going to get it back. You know, once liberty is lost, it's virtually impossible to get it back. Thank you for your call, man. Wyoming, it's an honor to know you're listening to me out there. I very much appreciate it. You know, it's an honor when I go through the call list, ladies and gentlemen, Wyoming and Montana and North and South Dakota, and then we have Maine and Florida and Pennsylvania, Texas and Michigan, and you move out west, we got all the states out there, and south, we got all the states here. Every corner of this United States, it's just such an honor. I've got 1 minute. Sandy in Montana, the great KJJR. Go for it. Go.
2: My Philadelphia brother.
0: Thank you.
2: You know, this paradigm that the DSA wants, these media anchors and personalities, athletes with their salaries, Hollywood with their salaries, actors, producers, creatives, free agencies. Who do you think they're going to go for first?
0: They're going after
2: your money.
0: You're right. You're right. 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
0: From ABC News, I'm Chuck Sievertson. An 11th night of air attacks on Iran was carried out early Wednesday, says the U.S. military. A new issue keeping oil tanker traffic stopped at the Strait of Hormuz. A blockade by the U.S. and now also by Iran-backed Houthi rebels from Yemen, helping spike oil and gasoline prices. Defense Secretary Hegseth at the Senate Appropriation Committee pushing for over $80 billion more for the war. Illinois Democrat Dick Durbin.
9: Do you have a new estimate about what the war has cost us so far in this, the fifth month of the first year of this war in Iran?
10: Senator, the estimate we have as of today is $37.5 billion.
0: New Jersey's governor saying a software problem in the state's driver's license application process mistakenly added non-citizens to voter rolls.
11: New Jersey Governor Mikey Sherrill says officials became aware of the issue last week and that all 6,600 people are being scrubbed from the voter rolls.
12: We don't deflect, deny, or exploit problems for our own gain. We find them and we fix them.
11: The White House says the episode, quote, underscores the absolute necessity of the Save America Act.
0: ABC's Mary Bruce, that voter ID proof of citizenship bill does not have enough support in the Senate to pass. Millions are prepping for Tropical Storm Bertha. It's southeast of Florida. Tracking has it skirting the Gulf Coast, heading for New Orleans and later Houston. In New Orleans, ABC's Victor Akendo.
13: One woman we met loading up on sandbags for her house and her mother's.
14: You've been through it all at this point here. Do you feel like it's best to be prepared?
15: It's better to be prepared than not be prepared, because you never know what could happen. And if you're prepared, you're not going to be caught off guard.
13: Tina told us that during Hurricane Katrina, she had more than 10 feet of water in her home.
0: The House Tuesday night passed a bill to fund the government through December 4th. It'll need 60 votes in the Senate to pass to avoid a government shutdown September 30th. 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
18: Evidence and testimony was presented at a preliminary hearing Tuesday to determine if the singer David should go on trial for the murder and dismemberment of 14-year-old Celeste Rivas Hernandez. ABC's Alex Stone.
19: First, they dealt with a couple of things, one being whether he was going to be shackled in the courtroom, and the judge decided that he will be shackled. The handcuffs will come off, so at least he can write and he can drink water, but otherwise, he's going to be shackled at the feet and at the waist to his chair.
18: David, real name David Burke, has pleaded not guilty. Hearing continues Wednesday. Former Army soldier charged with arson and being held without bail in New York, accused of Monday's incendiary device attack on a federal building in Manhattan. New social media limits in France.
20: French Parliament has adopted a measure that would ban children under 15 from using social media. Outgoing French President Emmanuel Macron says he wants the new law to take effect at the beginning of the new school year, though the measure is currently under review to see if it violates the country's constitution. It would require tech companies to ban accounts they suspect of belonging to those under 15. How that's done would be in the hands of the tech firms. Mike Dubusky, ABC News.
18: The World Cup across North America set viewing records. Nielsen says Sunday's final drew 38 million on Fox, the most watched English language soccer telecast in U.S. history. Another 23 million watched on NBC Universal's Spanish language Telemundo. Chuck Sievertson, ABC News.
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24: 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Gary McNamara and Eric Harley talk about everything from politics to social issues and news of the day. 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
25: All across America, we are Red Eye Radio. He is Eric Harley and I'm Gary McNamara. Good morning. Thank you for being here this morning.
26: Thank you, thank you, thank you.
25: Yeah, what a zoo of a day it was yesterday, wasn't
26: it? Yeah, it was a crazy day. Another crazy day in the neighborhood. Yeah.
25: Oh, my gosh.
26: Yeah.
25: Where should we start?
26: Let's start. How about we start with my representative to the federal government? For the time being.
25: For the time being, yes. I mean, she's
26: we haven't brought her up in a while.
25: No, we have not. She's been quiet. And so it's like, and we're talking about Jasmine Crockett.
26: Yeah.
25: And so you wonder what is she thinking? You know, what is going on? And, Jasmine today decided to talk about soccer.
26: Oh, this should be good.
1: just in case you don't know, Jasmine Crockett is my congresswoman.
26: That's right. She serves your district.
1: Yes.
26: And they are eliminating your district.
1: Yes,
26: they're moving everybody out. There won't be any people living there anymore. Wouldn't that be funny?
1: It's
26: when they redid redistricting, they just told everybody, well, now you got to move too.
1: Yes.
26: It's going to be the people have to move.
1: It's going to be the only place in Texas without people.
26: Yeah. Well,
1: I know.
26: Well,
1: somebody's going to say you're
26: on this side of Fort Worth, maybe.
1: East of Weatherford.
26: Yeah.
1: But this was, by the way, just by three blocks. And so people know, because I always get this when people catch half of it.
26: Yeah.
1: And I always talk about the fact that I live in a Democrat district.
26: Right, right, yeah.
1: Or a Democrat precinct.
26: Uh-huh.
1: And I'm going to guess I think it's like roughly 60-40.
26: Yeah.
1: And people ask me all the time, oh, why did you move there? Because I was one of the first.
26: You actually started the district, and then all these liberals said, we're going to turn Gary's precinct blue.
1: Yeah, exactly.
26: And that's what they did.
1: And I'm surrounded by red precincts all over the place. But
26: I'm the opposite. I live in a red precinct for now. it's on the line. And I do live in a red district. It's still Beth Van Dyne.
1: I was initially in a red district. Yeah, remember, we shared the same congressperson back when we
26: started. Kenny Marchant.
1: Yeah, when we started together. Yeah. And so when the redistricting.
26: And nobody has ever seen him in public, by the way, and including the entire time he served in office.
1: and so I was red, then blue, mm-hmm. and then going back to red again.
26: Right, right.
1: But just by three blocks.
26: Yeah.
1: Three stinking blocks. Well, actually, three and a half. I forgot there's like a half street in there. So 3.5 blocks.
26: Yeah.
1: I can walk out of my district in about 3 minutes. I can ride my bike out of the district in about a minute.
26: Yeah.
1: Well, on a cold day. Yesterday, when it got up to 107 where I live.
26: Yeah, I was riding around, and it was reading on my truck, it was reading 109, which can be misleading on your vehicle, because there's a lot of radiant heat coming up, you know, from the ground and everything else. But I think officially it was around 107. What they say, the heat index, or
1: the feels like,
26: we got to talk like kids now, the feels like temperature was, I don't know, 115, 117, something like that.
1: Which brings us to the question, how many temperature genders are there? No, okay. Let's get to the audio cut here.
26: All right.
1: Jasmine Crockett, here we go.
26: All right.
1: Ready?
26: All right.
2: The World Cup that captured the imaginations of the entire world when they saw all of these people of color that was playing for all these teams. And ultimately, if you recall, the last two teams, it was Argentina and Spain. And it seemed like the vast majority of the world was rooting for Argentina, or actually against Argentina, right? And why was that? Just give me an explanation if you could guess, if you'll just let them finish the answer.
3: Spain had the best team. Maybe that's why they were rooting for them.
2: There's also a racist history that exists.
4: Mr. Beyer, you're recognized.
1: This is the Smith. I mean, there's some other great stuff that we'll get to on the whole Smithsonian. You know, the Smithsonian was there, and
26: she
1: was talking to a professor at that particular point.
26: Yeah.
1: And then she just got blasted. It's like, Spain colonization of Latin America?
26: Yeah.
1: Did you forget about that? Have you not read the history books? If there's any history books left,
26: right.
1: It's all, excuse me, have you not read the history cloud?
26: Yeah. For those under the age of 70, a book was never mind. It's
5: You got to go out of your way to make soccer racist, right?
26: Yeah. Well, unless you're just trying to say that the majority of people here in the United States that love soccer.
1: By the way, I may be making this up, but because I actually don't have the statistics in front of me, but I don't believe that the majority of soccer fans are probably conservative. And the reason I say that is based on living in Portland.
5: Right.
1: So, but is she saying again that the majority of people around the world who love soccer that are liberal or racist?
5: All right. Are they?
1: You know, wow. I mean, this is like a Kamala Harris thing again.
5: Yeah, exactly.
1: I remember when Kamala Harris lost in the primary and said, I lost because of racism and sexism.
5: Right.
1: Well, there wasn't one Republican voting in that.
5: Well, okay, we'll go back to our era. And if you and I were to say, or someone that were to ask us, I guess, who was one of the greatest soccer players of our generation?
1: Pele.
5: Pele.
1: I would have been in college probably. I watched his final game.
5: Yeah. Yeah.
1: And
5: I remember that.
1: And I didn't watch soccer. You know, I really have never watched soccer. But when there's a great athlete like that.
5: Pele rose above that.
1: Rose above everything.
5: Right.
1: And I mean, I was shocked that I was cheering for a non-white athlete.
5: Exactly.
1: I hope Jasmine Crockett is happy now.
5: Yeah, like, right. How dare you? In fact, I was shocked that Pele had teammates. I thought it was just him.
1: It was him.
5: Remember the hype around him because he was good.
1: Yeah, he was.
5: I mean, you know, there's for soccer players, obviously Messi is, you know, the one everyone's talking about now. Did he beat the record? He was on the verge of beating a record.
1: Did
5: he hit it?
1: Look, I pay attention as much to soccer most of the time as I do this apparent controversy over the movie Odyssey.
5: What? Oh, my gosh. And the thing is, isn't it like 9 hours long? It's like really long, isn't it?
1: Well,
5: long movie.
1: A friend of mine sent me a meme on the Odyssey thing, and I'm like, yeah, there's a controversy or something on there.
5: Yeah,
1: I said, with all the other things going on in the world, that hasn't been my number one focus. What's the whole thing there? And he said, Dylan Mulvaney's in it. And I'm like, I had to look it up. I was like, I got to look this up. I don't even know. And he's not in it.
5: Oh.
1: Dylan Mulvaney's not in it, but there is a transgender in it.
5: Okay.
1: There's a transgender actor in Odyssey, yes.
5: Oh, that's the controversy.
1: Well, that's one of them, and there's a whole bunch of others. I mean, it's being hit by the left and some on the right, but the majority of mainstream people on the right say it's a good movie.
5: All right.
1: Which I will see when it comes out on Pluto with commercials 5 years from now.
5: Yeah, right, exactly. Exactly.
1: Because I just don't.
5: Yeah, I mean,
1: I just don't go to many.
5: I keep seeing it, and it's like Matt Damon. It's weird because I don't see Matt Damon in that role. It just didn't seem like a fit to me. I don't know if he was the original choice, but I think Pauly Shore was the original choice. But
1: you know, the last movie I went to see
5: in a theater.
1: In a theater, I know what it was. Huh. I actually went to a matinee that started at like 11 o'clock on a Friday afternoon.
5: Yeah.
1: And there were about five people in there.
5: Right.
1: And it was, I think it was 2018, 29, Midway.
5: Okay.
1: Which was a great, and the reason I went was because I thought the fact that it was the most, you know, realistic, even, you know, using all the new, you know, whatever technology they use, AI back then, even it was the much more accurate as to what the dive bombers actually felt and saw as they were coming down.
5: All right.
1: And so wonderful movie. Woody Harrelson was great in that movie.
5: Yeah.
26: I think it was Admiral Halsey. He was great in, he was absolutely great in that movie. In fact, to me, his best roles is between that and the crazy guy in 2012.
5: Yeah. Yeah. Brendan Fraser is playing Eisenhower in a movie. And I don't know if it's out yet or it's about to come out.
26: And I'll never forget watching that movie and I stayed for the credits.
5: Yeah.
26: And then I read up on it.
5: Right.
26: Do you know that that movie Midway, which is a great movie about the Battle of Midway, they couldn't find any investors in Hollywood in the United States to invest on that?
5: No, it was foreign investment a large extent.
26: And where was the foreign investment from for the movie Midway?
5: China.
26: Mm-hmm. I was like, wow.
5: Yeah. Right.
26: Now, I don't know if it made money or not. I'll have to look that up to see if it made money.
5: Now, if you slow it down frame by frame, there's subliminal messages in it. If you play it backwards, the story goes completely differently.
26: DSA in America.
5: Yeah.
26: DSA in America.
5: Yeah, exactly.
26: Let Hassan Piker wear a Mao uniform when he gives a speech.
5: Right.
26: Yeah.
5: You
26: really have played the racism card as far as you can take it when you're scanning to see racism in everything and you're like, as Jasmine Crockett, Argentina versus Spain. Racism.
5: Uh-huh.
26: And she couldn't even figure. She was like, well, they were against Argentina. For Argentina. Well, whatever. Racism.
5: Whatever it was racist.
26: She didn't even think it out.
5: No, she didn't. No, she didn't. Which proves there is no basis for those claims. She just screams racism.
26: Right. That's just hilarious.
5: Yeah.
26: That really was one of my favorites of the entire day. It was like, what in the? I mean, there's some good stuff yesterday with the whole Smithsonian and getting the head of the Smithsonian there before Congress, who could not tell you what a woman was.
5: Right.
26: It was just the beginning of it.
5: Yeah.
26: And Brandon Gill from Texas just blasted her. We'll have that audio.
5: Yeah.
26: On the way in.
5: And apparently Mamdani is not going to arrest Netanyahu. Who knew that he didn't have the authority to arrest Netanyahu?
26: And he's breaking his campaign promise.
5: That's the first thing I thought it was. He breaks, because I think it was the New York Post that put it, breaks another campaign promise. He's not going to be able to arrest Netanyahu. He was never going to.
26: And was it the New York Post that had I don't know if it was the New York Post, but I saw one article that was written up on it saying one of his senior people said, look, he can't do it, so everybody stop talking about it.
5: Yeah.
26: It's like, well, the only reason they're talking about it
5: is he
26: because
5: promoted it.
26: Your boss promoted that he could do it.
5: Right. And he brought it up again recently.
26: Yeah, I love that. I love when Democrats do that.
5: Yeah.
26: Stop bringing it up. It's not important.
5: Yeah.
26: Well,
5: quit talking about it.
26: Your guy says it is important.
5: Right. Yeah.
26: Don't pay attention to what they're saying behind. Don't pay attention to the man behind the curtain.
5: Quit talking about the government-owned grocery stores. That'll happen. It's going to happen. Quit talking about free bus rides. All these campaign promises he floated out there. That won't happen without the rest of the state paying for them. Wow. Communism at its worst.
26: Or best.
5: Yeah. No, that actually might be the best they can do.
26: We are Red Eye Radio.
25: Brought to you by Hotshot Secret.
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0: He is Eric Harley, and I'm Gary McNamara. Welcome and good morning. Hey, you know, something that I need to bring up here, because we had talked about it before we went on vacation.
1: Yeah.
0: But I found it out when I was back in New York over the weekend.
1: Right.
0: They have canceled the Buffalo Naked bike ride. Remember, we talked about the Buffalo Naked bike ride that was being held to protest the use of fossil fuels.
1: I took vacation and time off for that.
0: And oil dependency. They canceled. They said because, number one, one of the causes, threats of violence.
1: And also the bicycle seats were too small.
0: Plus just general complaints. Now, the only thing is, again, we believe that people, if you wish to do it, you get the permits, you can do what you want.
1: Uh-huh.
0: But there were a lot of people also, knowing Buffalo, I mean, they may be liberal, but the last thing they want are naked people going around, and Buffalo is not Portland. So I knew there would be complaints on it. But as we said, the only point that we made is if you're doing this because of oil dependency and natural gas, oil, whatever.
1: Right.
0: Then what I asked is, and I think this is even the more important question.
1: Right.
0: Are they going to have the naked bike ride in January to promote the use of natural gas and oil dependency to heat our homes? That is a fair question.
1: Yeah. I think that would be
0: right.
1: I think that'd be a good question to ask.
0: Really show that you're willing to sacrifice.
1: Yeah.
0: You know, remember.
1: And also demonstrate how cold the water is. Yeah.
0: Well, protesters, leftist protesters in the past used to suffer. We're going on a hunger strike.
1: Yeah.
0: Well, come on, taking a naked bike ride when it's 80 degrees in July, not a sacrifice.
1: I like the old hunger strike. Well, it kind of evolved. The hunger strike used to be a real hunger strike, and then it turned out it was like, he's only eating once a day. Like, millions of people around the world eat once a day. That's not a hunger strike. That's called fasting.
0: A naked bike ride in January in Buffalo to promote not using natural gas and any type of oil commodity to heat your homes. Now, that would get my attention.
1: I would say, how about, how they used to do sit-downs? Do a naked sit-down.
0: I could see
1: in January in Buffalo.
0: I could see George Costanza. Yeah. I was on the bike ride. I was on the bike ride. I was on the bike ride.
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0: And I'm Gary McNamara along with Eric Harley. Coming up in just a minute, Mamdani says that he cannot arrest Netanyahu, breaking a campaign promise.
1: One more time.
0: Like we thought it was going to happen. And now he cannot define what the working man is. We'll get to that more in just a minute.
1: When it comes to supplements, two things matter most. 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And maybe we'll share your story soon, right here.
0: It was hilarious yesterday. We briefly mentioned it here to start the show, but it was just so funny when Mamdani backed off. And because it was everywhere.
1: Yeah.
0: When I say everywhere, it was everywhere on social media, CNN, MS Now, you know, Fox, everybody was covering, you know, whether he can arrest Netanyahu when Netanyahu comes to the United States. Mm-hmm. And we all, again, when he made the campaign promise, we said, he's lying to you. He doesn't have the authority. That's not going to happen. And when it got to the point yesterday where I saw the story where one of his own people said, look, we need to stop talking about this. Yeah, he should be arrested, but the mayor cannot arrest him. Only the federal government can. It's like, you know, basically, stop talking about it. It's like, well,
1: where was that during the campaign?
0: Yeah, where were you then? Where were you then? And so that's hilarious. And then when you get into the minutia of socialism and promoting class warfare, It's real tough, because this is fascinating. It's real tough when the base that is really voting for you are the rich elite, and you're trying to say you support the working man. Excuse me, then I know that's the working man and woman and whatever other gender you identify as. Wait, somebody was saying, a friend of mine on Facebook the other day, it's Friday. It can't be Monday. I just can't handle this. And I said, I've got no problem. I just identify every day as Friday.
1: That's right.
0: Identify what I wish to identify right. The days of the week.
1: Exactly.
0: To make me feel good.
1: That's right.
0: But this was the definition of the working class.
1: All right.
0: The New York Times went so far as to accuse Mamdani of, this is from the New York Post, of deflecting when Lulu Garcia Navarro from the New York Times pressed Mamdani for a definition of the working class he professes to champion at a recent sit-down. Mm. The first answer he gave, Mamdani said, the working class included all who work to pay their bills. Well, that's everybody.
1: Elon Musk has like 19 jobs.
0: But he does work to pay. Yes. He also works to pay his bills.
1: As far as I know, his lights are still on. He's paying his bills.
0: When the reporter for the New York Times asked if it included someone making $250,000 a year, the mayor affirmed that he did before ultimately drawing his line at $1 million a year.
1: Hmm.
0: This is a man, from the New York Post writes this, this is a man who knows where his bread is buttered.
1: Yeah.
0: Mamdani is a self-described socialist whose political success depends on his ability to present as a champion of the working man, the kind who clocks in early, stays late, and coarsens his calluses in the interim. I love that. What great writing. I just love that.
1: I love it.
0: After the triumph of three far-left candidates, he backed in high-profile Big Apple congressional primaries last month. He heralded the supposed shift in the balance of power between the working people and the special interests.
1: Mm-hmm.
0: Finally, he declared, working people are going to have more of a voice in the halls of power. Except they don't. Because Mamdani and his disciples, potent political based, is composed not of overlooked everymen, but an all at once, excuse me, but an at once privileged and aggrieved white-collar class. The proof is in the pudding. According to the Times, post-primary analysis of Mondani's decisive defeat of Andrew Cuomo over the summer, the former beat the latter in the higher incomes, 42 to 30, whiter, 39 to 34, and more college educated, 45 to 28. But the more moderate ex-governor, God, calling Andrew Cuomo a moderate, this is how far left they've gone.
1: Yeah, right.
0: Jeez.
1: Yeah.
0: But the more moderate ex-governor came out ahead in lower income, 49 to 38, and black, 51 to 34. The Bronx backed Cuomo. Mamdani ran up the numbers in wealthy Manhattan and Brooklyn. A nearly identical story played out this summer. In the congressional races, Mamdani successfully upended. And so that's the entire point. A working man, how do you sell that? That's a very tough sell. So a working person is someone who makes $1 million. Well, if you're working, you're working. It's like,
1: yeah. Yeah.
0: But I'm waiting for the left to say this. But you're not working if you like your job. If you like your job, you're not working. See, the definition of a working person should be somebody who whines and complains about their job all the time.
1: And makes very little money.
0: And makes very little money doing it, right.
1: Yeah,
0: that should be it.
1: Most people in radio.
0: Right. But if you like your job, like we do, there's no work involved.
1: Right, there is no work involved. Well, the liberals do the work for us.
0: But, well, I mean, that was traditionally what the Democrats would say. Now, if you're a white-collar worker making buco bucks.
1: Yeah.
0: $1 million a year. You are now part of the working class. And it's a great point that the New York Post, you know, brings out. It's like, well, that's who supports him. It's the millionaires that support Mamdani.
1: Yeah.
0: It's not the working class.
1: Exactly. You know, this is the thing. You know, there was a survey that came out. It showed. And this was the majority of people who said they were going to vote for him before the election said, we don't think his policies will work, but we want him to be the mayor. What? If you got a business and you bring in somebody and you want to hire them for the manager, right? Look, I don't think you're going to do a good job, but I'm going to hire you. That's what they did, according to that poll. And they know it's not going to work. You have more and more Democrats coming out, especially after the DSA putting all their stuff out there. But really, he was the one who kicked the door open. You know, I had said leading up to the mayoral election of New York City that he won. I said, first of all the polls show there's no way he's not going to win. He's going to win. And so now the party has to decide, because you couldn't get Chuck and a couple of other top Democrats. I know Chuck's on his way out. You know, they don't want the older guard. They need, you know, fresh blood in there. But they had to decide as a party if communism, if we're going to cross into that true communism threshold. Now, the voters in New York City did it. But then that empowered all of the others. And now you have the Democratic Socialists of America putting out there what they want to do, what their goal is, which you and I have been talking about for years. We didn't need them to write it down, but they did. So we thank them for proving us right. We would always get the, slippery slope. There's no slippery slope. It's here, it's now. And it's only going to get more extreme. There's no way it's not. It's they now just have to get, you know, I mean, I don't know where they go next. I have no idea. You know, if they're fighting for children to be able to mutilate their own genitalia. I don't know how it gets more insane than that. The communism thing, you and I get. We go back to the Cold War era. We know what communism can't do. We know how it can fail. But it

0: still don't know, these young minds who voted for him don't know what communism fully means.
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3: We're on our radio. He's Eric Carlin. I'm Gary McNamara. So the most fascinating thing is when you actually put it together in just a sentence that only takes a couple of seconds. And that's in when you look at Mamdani's socialism, the communism, whatever. It's, you know, it's always sold through class warfare. It's for the working man.
4: Yes.
3: But the problem is the working man isn't the demographic that's supporting you. It's right. The rich elite.
4: Right.
3: And so you have to change the definition of the traditional working class that you were hoping to get the masses to support you in. But by saying that the working class is up to $1 million, you've just blown your opportunity to use class warfare. And so where do you go when only the rich elite, not only, but I mean the vast majority of the rich elite is where your support comes from, and you wouldn't win without them.
4: Right, right.
3: You've got to change all your definitions in order to promote class warfare, and it's tough to have economic class warfare when the person who is making $30,000 a year, you put in the same classification as the person making $1 million a year.
4: Right, exactly.
3: That's a tough political hill to climb.
4: Yeah, yeah. This is the problem. When you start going through the policies and trying to implement policies in these areas, and New York City is a great example of what the DSA wants to do, then you're going to find these limitations. This is why I think the DSA is trying to do it. You know, look, we want to do this nationwide, basically, so we can borrow money till no end. That's what they think we can do, but that's not going to work either.
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13: From ABC News, I'm Chuck Sievertson. U.S. forces ended an 11th straight night of air attacks on Iran, says the U.S. military. Another reason why there's no oil tanker traffic through the Strait of Hormuz, a blockade not only by the U.S., but by Iran-backed rebels from Yemen, having an impact on one of the Strait's gateways, says ABC News Chief Global Affairs Correspondent Martha Raddatz in Jordan.
14: New concerns emerging in the critical Red Sea. Two oil tankers turning around after Iran-backed Houthi rebels threatened shipping traffic there. All of this spiking oil and gas prices.
13: Defense Secretary Hegseth on Capitol Hill pushing for over $80 billion more for the war. Republican Florida Congressman Carlos Ximenes.
15: We go back to that 60-day ceasefire, which allowed Iran to breathe. We had them on the ropes. We should have kept our pedal to the metal and continue. And then if they wanted to negotiate, fine. Come to the negotiating table. But while we're negotiating, we're going to continue our operations until we come to some final agreement.
13: At the Hegseth hearing before the Senate Appropriations Committee, Washington State Democrat Patty Murray.
16: So here we are 5 months later. The strait is closed. The ceasefire hasn't just disintegrated. This war is now spiraling out of control again. The president is threatening escalation and war crimes and suggesting this could be another forever war.
13: Latest tracking on Tropical Storm Bertha has it skirting the Gulf Coast, heading for New Orleans and later Houston. Filling sandbags in New Orleans. Torrential rain, flood warnings, and tornado watches affecting 85 million Americans from Louisville to the Northeast. The House Tuesday night passed a bill to fund the government through December 4th. Six Democrats voting with the Republican majority. The bill will need 60 votes in the Senate to pass to avoid a government shutdown on September 30th. 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
13: After hosting Lebanese President Joseph Aoun at the White House Tuesday.
19: We are going to solve a lot of problems. We've already solved some of them for Lebanon. As you know, there's a Hezbollah problem. But we've done some things that I think the world will take notice. The
13: president announced he'll allow American carriers to resume direct flights to Lebanon. Those flights were suspended by President Reagan in 1985 following the hijacking of TWA Flight 847. Searchers say they've located the wreckage of the Pan Am flight that crashed into the waters off Puerto Rico in 1952. That crash led to the flight attendant safety requirements you see today about where to find the life vest and how to put it on. Chicago now home to a quad of rescued belugas.
20: The four female beluga whales were relocated to saltwater habitats of Shedd Aquarium's Abbott Oceanarium in Chicago, the first in a coordinated international effort to rescue a large pod of 30 belugas from marine land of Canada, now closed and no longer able to provide care for the whales. The four belugas, all female, and the subpod kept together due to their bonds. They were transported by plane and truck in specialized water containers. There are plans to move more belugas from the closed marine park to facilities in the U.S. Michelle Franzen, ABC News.
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6: 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Gary McNamara and Eric Hurley talk about everything from politics to social issues and news of the day. 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
3: All across America, we are Red Eye Radio. He is Eric Hurley, and I'm Gary McNamara. I'm sorry, I'm just chuckling. The keyboardist from Journey, is he still the keyboardist, or is he gone now?
4: He's still with them. Jonathan, they're going to, I think, through next year, they're doing their farewell tour, which started in 1988. He's still with the band. He also has a Christian band. He's very involved in his church. He's conservative. It's kind of, there have been some both business related back and forth issues with him and Neil Sean. And also not quite political, only that it got political. And Neil Sean's position was, you know, we just need to do the music and not get political, which is ironic because Jonathan Cain is now saying that about Bruce Springsteen.
3: Oh, yeah. He, Journey keyboardist Jonathan Cain didn't hold back. This is from Fox News about his feelings about Bruce Springsteen during a podcast appearance, telling the rock icon to shut up about politics on stage.
4: Yeah, I don't think Jonathan does when he's playing with Journey. I don't think he does anything on stage at all. That's political.
3: Speaking on that, by the way, I am so old.
4: Yeah,
3: I remember when I knew Jonathan Cain from the Babies. Speaking on when I was young, Jonathan Cain was part of the Babies, and we liked it that way.
4: That's right.
3: But thank you for telling me that Jonathan Cain had nothing to do with the worst song ever created in history, Lovin', Touchin', and Squeezin'.
4: I'd say Open Arms is probably worse, but that's okay.
3: We had a debate before the show one.
4: No, Steve Perry wrote Lovin', Touchin', and Squeezin'. I think he wrote the Touchin' and Squeezin' part. Someone else may have written the Lovin'. I'm not. I'm not sure.
3: Speaking on the Tom Bernard podcast, Kane called out stars like Springsteen and actor Robert De Niro for using their art as political platforms. He argued that musicians should stick to entertaining fans, not telling them how to vote. I used to be a Democrat back in the old days, but I just couldn't go there anymore. You know, Kane said in comments from May, resurfaced by Variety, calling himself a diehard conservative. Kane called on his fellow performers to stick with what they're good at. Guys like Bruce Springsteen should shut up, you know? Adding him and the other one, Robert De Niro. I mean, who cares, guys? Really, do your art. I try to keep politics out of my music. Kane went even further, directly addressing The Boss and his iconic 1984 album, Born in the USA. And Bruce, I mean, what the heck? I used to like him, and now he's just annoying. He's an annoying, bitter old man. I mean, stop it. Really? You were born in the USA, weren't you, dude?
4: But that was the protest song.
3: Oh, I remember. Know.
4: Yeah, so that was...
3: Yeah. So act like it. But even that song, if you look at the lyrics, I mean, it's a kind of diss to our country.
4: Yeah,
3: and we
4: yeah.
3: know about Springsteen and everything else. I would disagree with Jonathan Cain. The last thing I want to do ever, we've always believed this on the show, we want, like right now, what you're getting from the DSA,
4: mm-hmm.
3: This is what
4: we've been asking for.
3: Yeah.
4: We were asking for, we said, you know, I think we said years ago, put it in writing. When they did. No, we've been saying own it.
3: Yeah.
4: You know, okay. When the Dixie Chicks basically were shut down, they were all but canceled. Because they were in Europe and they said, we're from Texas and we're basically, I'm paraphrasing, we're not proud that we're from the same state as George W. Bush. That's all they said. It was over. Because country music fans were calling radio stations, and we know we have a lot of friends in mm-hmm. country music radio, and they were telling them, we don't want to hear their songs on the radio anymore. Don't play their songs. Don't support them. It really kind of ballooned out from the fan base. Now, I think the band claimed that there were, you know, big corporations involved and blah, blah, blah, blah, blah. But we know at least to the extent of radio, and this is really before Spotify, you had people calling and saying, we don't want to hear that on the radio. We don't want to hear them. Anymore.
3: But the last thing that we ever want to do is shut the left up. And I don't want to have Bruce Springsteen shut up. I want him to be annoying.
4: Right.
3: That's the entire point. If he's an annoying liberal, you want all of his fans, you want all of his fans to see it. The last thing I want to do, like we hear it all the time, musicians should shut up. If I was a musician, I probably would. Because my whole mindset would be different. But if you're a musician and you wish to speak up, go ahead. The marketplace will decide, you know, where you go. The free marketplace. So I would disagree with Jonathan Cain, where he says that they should be quiet on it. Look, do anybody think that Robert De Niro's tirades actually help people go to the left?
4: No.
3: You know, he's just piling. I mean, look... People have hated Donald Trump since he decided to run.
4: Yeah.
3: His entire focus is absolute Trump derangement syndrome.
4: Yeah.
3: And what you've got out of all of this in the Democratic Party is the DSA taking over.
4: Yeah.
3: Because the Democratic Party wasn't talking about issues. The only thing that they expressed was their hate towards Trump. Day in and day out, it's the hate towards Trump, and it got to be a contest. Who can hate Trump more?
4: Yeah. You know, it's, you know, Laura Ingraham wrote the book Shut Up and Sing, which was kind of based on the whole Dixie Chicks thing back in the day. And I think we said then, you know, we like Laura, but it's like, no, let them say whatever they're going to say. I want to know. I want to know who they are.
3: Yeah.
4: You know, you had a lot of... I think country music fans may have been surprised back then how many artists were Democrats. Toby Keith actually talked about it. And he made a comment on the Dixie Chicks, but he said, you know, look, I voted Democrat. Tim McGraw and his wife, Faith Hill, I think they were Obama supporters. I mean, you know, the question is, how far did you take it in the preachy sense of bringing it as a part of your show, right? I remember seeing the Eagles, and I've seen them I don't know how many times. But here at the old stadium, Cowboy Stadium in Irving, just a few miles from where we're sitting right now, and they had kind of a, I don't know, intermission, where they brought out one of the, it wasn't an American bald eagle, I think it was the Golden Eagle, and they were talking about, you know, the all of the sanctuaries for wildlife and everything else, and it wasn't really preachy, it was more educational, but people weren't there to see it, you know what I mean? More people during that time were headed to the concession stand or the bathroom, and I was like, all right, you know, whatever. It didn't get too preachy. When things get preachy, remember when Mellencamp was a couple of years ago, wasn't it? He just started basically going off on his audience, at his audience that was there that had paid money to see him.
3: Every time,
4: and it's like, what are you doing?
3: Every time I see him in any documentary on anything about, it can be a documentary not on politics and not on, it's just, I laugh because it's like he's perpetually angry.
4: Yes.
3: He's got this look that he's always angry. He's never happy.
4: He's got three cigarettes lit at once at all times. And he's smoking all three of them. He takes a puff of one and then grabs the other one, takes a puff of that. That guy smokes more than anybody I've ever seen. And
3: I would think nicotine, because it speeds you, but it isn't to me, cigarette smoke is it, you know, you do, it does have that effect on your adrenaline, you know, nicotine does.
4: Yeah.
3: But to me, it's always, you know, I don't smoke, but I mean, I'm talking about going way back to my youth when I first tried it.
4: Mm-hmm.
3: And it was like, it gave me a sick feeling. It just was. So maybe that's why he's angry. He's smoking all the time. Maybe that brings out anger.
4: Well,
3: you're speeding, but it accentuates your rage inside of you.
4: Look, I don't care if they're on stage and they start preaching, I may not stay. You know, what was interesting about that same Eagles show is Melissa Etheridge opened, and she was great. And I don't remember her preaching or saying anything in terms of anything political.
3: Well, let me ask you this.
4: I mean, she might at different shows, but I never saw
3: her. If the Eagles came out with the song Get Over It Now, would they be viewed as right-wing conservatives?
4: Yeah, maybe, yeah.
3: Yeah. With the victim mentality that exists today.
4: Yeah. And Don Henley is, he's on the left.
3: Yeah.
4: You know, I don't know where Glenn Frey was. I assume he was on the left. You know, I mean, but the thing is, if I go and I'm hearing the music, you know, or if I'm going and watching the movie and it does, there are some actors where it just comes through on the screen, you can see they almost want to go off script based on their activism. Martin Sheen, probably, you know, back in the day, one of the more well-known activists, you know, peaceful activists, right?
3: Oh, no nukes.
4: Yeah.
3: Remember how he was arrested a few times.
4: Yeah, yeah. So, you know, but I'll watch his work because he's, you know, he's not one of those that came off ever as angry or were coming after you. You know, where it changed is there's something wrong with you, or I don't want anything to do with you if you voted for whoever. I don't want to, I discount you as a fan. That's the difference to me, is when they start saying, because that's where Mellencamp just had a meltdown. And during a live show.
3: You know, you mentioned Martin Sheen. You think about it, for as liberal as he was, he and his son did the movie The Way, which is an absolutely wonderful movie.
4: Beautiful film.
3: And their book tour. They actually did a bus tour.
4: Yeah.
3: Where did they watch the, where were a lot of the premieres?
4: Mm.
3: They went to churches.
4: Yeah.
3: So he put out a movie that Christian conservatives absolutely love. Think about it. I mean, he was the star of that show. Emilio Estevez, his son, actually, I think, put it all together. He was the producer, director, and everything else of that.
4: Right, right.
3: And they went out and found the financing for itself. To me, it's one of the best movies of character development I've seen.
4: That I can enjoy.
3: It really is.
4: So good.
3: It's just a great movie. And so, like I said, he knew he was putting a movie out.
4: Yeah.
3: I'm sure he knew it, that would really be taken in by religious people.
4: Yeah, right, sure.
3: A ton of them who are conservative.
4: Sure. Right, yeah.
3: So,
4: yeah.
3: Yeah, but Springsteen, no, keep doing it. We've always said, no, don't shut up and sing. You know, sing and tell us exactly what you think, if that's what you wish to do.
4: And if you don't wish to do it at your shows, that's fine. If you want to have a Mellencamp meltdown, you know, I mean, if that's what you want it to be.
3: See, I couldn't interview these guys because if I had, like, Mellencamp in the studio, my only goal would be to get him to storm out. That'd be my only goal because I don't know what it is. I get a kick out of people that are so angry.
4: Yeah.
3: Or I don't know what
4: easily agitated.
3: Yes, easily agitated. So almost well, this might not be hard to do.
4: Because then at some point when he started getting agitated, excuse me, are you going to cry?
3: Remember when but you're right, when he screamed at his audience.
4: He's screaming at his audience. You know, because that's the thing. It's
3: people pay money to come to see you play music.
4: Right.
3: You start lecturing them, they boo you, you go crazy.
4: Right. I don't get that at all. And that's the problem I do have. When they start pointing in, you know, the artists or actors or whoever, well, if you voted for this guy, I don't want you watching any of my movies or listening to my music. Okay. John Leguizamo.
3: Yeah.
4: Now, I'm not going to skip John Wick because of what he said, because that's not a John Leguizamo film. Let's be clear. I will fast forward through his parts, though. So,
3: it is a great scene, though, in the chop shop.
4: Yeah, yeah.
3: I mean, he's really good at that. For, you know, it's what a nutbag he is
4: just
3: on politics.
4: It's like, you know, okay, I disagree with you, but I appreciate your work and I pay money, my semi hard earned money.
3: Because you're a working person.
4: Because I'm a working person.
3: Even under Mamdani's definition.
4: Yeah. And so if, you know, I do that and still it's not appreciated. You're telling me don't do that unless you agree with me. Okay. All right, fine.
3: Now, we could get away with it because that's all we do. That's our job. Our job is opinions.
4: We understand that there are people that won't listen to our show.
3: Right, exactly.
4: And, we know, you know, we would like them to. We're not saying don't.
3: So we can learn them something.
4: Yes. Well, we've actually had people write us. A young man wrote us from Portland or Seattle, I forget, and said, I've learned over the years so much from you guys, and my opinions have changed. Yeah. And that's great.
3: We are Red Eye Radio.
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1: Texas flooding this past week. similar to what occurred in the July 4th holiday period 1 year ago. USDA meteorologist Brad Rippey.
2: I think the only good news that came out of this is that because the previous flood happened so recently, just over a year ago, that there was a lot more preparation and awareness of what was about to happen. Several dozens to hundreds of individuals had to be rescued from floodwaters.
1: The multi-day event impacted the Guadalupe River Basin and Wesis Rivers in Texas's Hill Country, with those waterways recording near-record flood crests. And as for precipitation,
2: a lot of 8 to 20-inch totals reported across south-central Texas over multiple days last week.
1: As for agricultural impacts,
2: there was some impact on cattle, rangeland, and pastures, but it is not a big row crop area. This is the hill country of Texas. The land is a little more rugged and is not really conducive to row crops. There are some trees, but the trees that were flooded will survive.
1: I'm Rod Bain reporting for the U.S. Department of Agriculture in Washington, D.C.
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12: We are on our radio. He's Eric Carlin. I'm Gary McNamara. Coming up on the bottom of the hour, a 14-state regional grid says there could be rolling brownouts, whatever, because of the heat. It includes parts of Texas, but it's not ERCOT that's operating under normal conditions, even with the heat that we've had. To me yesterday, the Weather Channel said where I live was 107 yesterday.
13: Yeah.
12: And so we'll get to that story, plus another story that I have that that relates to that. The Democrats going after Black Democrats for not supporting socialism.
13: Oh.
12: We'll get to that and more on the way.
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12: And he is Eric Carlin. I'm Gary McNamara. Welcome and good morning. You know, one of the things that you and I were talking about here in the on today's show is the Mandani socialists and how they got to keep backing off from their promises. Mm. Also the New York Times interviewing Mandani and having to very much expand the definition of a working person to now $1 million a year. Because the working person, if you're thinking about somebody who is a blue-collar worker, isn't the one that put you into office. It was the elite millionaires of New York who put you into office.
25: Exactly.
12: The other thing is, what they found out is Democrats who are black don't like socialism.
25: Mm.
12: This was fascinating. An interview done with Yemesi Egbrawal, who was a former chief of staff for Joe Biden. She's black, just so you know.
25: Mm-hmm.
12: And here she is on Fox News talking about it. Here we go.
3: Democratic socialists saying that the problem now is black Democrats, that they too often hold up the establishment. They too often support capitalism. Now, black Democrats, you're the enemy of socialism.
5: Yes, I have seen that, and the belief that these people uphold an imperialist system. And I think John Lewis would turn in his grave to hear people within the Democratic Party speak that way. It's incredibly insulting, I think, to black voters to believe that just because they aren't voting the way that you choose, you want them to vote, that they are low information or they don't have all the facts. I think a lot of people see exactly what's in front of them, and they're not buying it.
12: We said this a long time ago.
6: Yeah.
12: Long, long time ago. A political party exists to unite people.
6: Yeah.
12: You find people that have common beliefs and you unite them together.
6: Mm-hmm.
12: Don't care whether they're male, female, black, white.
6: Right.
12: Rachel Dolezal.
6: Right.
12: We, you know, it doesn't matter.
6: Right.
12: We don't care. It's about shared beliefs, and that way you unite with the Democratic Party. Who was it? What, Senator Warner yesterday, still saying, well, at least we have a big tent. So you're bragging that you got socialists, Nazis, and communists in your tent, and that's a good thing.
6: Yeah. Yeah,
12: I mean, but the point is the Democrat Party is not the Democrat Party of 10 years ago.
6: Nowhere close.
12: Yeah, even 10 years ago, the Democrat Party would say, no, we can't have open borders.
6: Right.
12: We need to have ICE.
6: Right.
12: We need to have these things in there. And so there's been a drastic change. And as we have said, when you practice identity politics, as they do, which is the racism of the Democratic Party, when you judge people by groups and not individuals, When your focus is not, all right, who agrees with us on the issues? Let's promote these issues. This is what we believe. And as you and I have said for the longest time now, it's never been easier to sell conservative principles if you sell it right.
6: Right.
12: Which is part of our frustration, how the Republican Party communicates, because we believe it's never been easier. And with the DSA, and the Democratic Party not knowing what to do. Some are now coming out. It's more than a week ago or 2 weeks ago are coming out and saying, look, you know, we can't go this way, but there's not a direct challenge. There isn't a united front from the establishment Democrats to say, DSA, you are not our future. That doesn't exist. And what is happening, you know, because it's you've got over the last 20 years, especially in the Democratic Party, you have a fragmenting. You create new victims and new oppressors on a consistent basis to the point now where the DSA, which is the biggest growing influence in your party, is saying blacks are killing us.
6: Mm.
12: They're too pro-capitalist and establishment.
6: Mm.
12: Blacks aren't supporting us. Blacks are the problem.
6: Wow. Remember Barack Obama in 24 condemning black males for supporting Trump.
12: Yeah.
6: You've got to vote Democrat.
12: Right. And we've said this for the longest time, the identity politics, the racism that has existed in the Democratic Party towards blacks for the longest time by trying to make the case that all blacks must think alike.
6: Mm-hmm.
12: And if you go out and you say, I think I'm going to have my own thoughts, I am not going to be judged by my skin color, I'm going to be judged by the strength of my argument, the promotion of freedom, the promotion of liberty, the promotion of capitalism, well, they don't want you now. The new Democrats don't want you.
6: No.
12: Go. The new Democrats are the party of the white elite rich.
6: Well, you know, they are screaming no kings, no dictators. And what they're saying is you have to do exactly what we say.
12: Yeah.
6: And you cannot think for yourself.
12: And the
4: woman, the Democrat woman I just brought to you, is a former chief of staff.
7: Yeah.
4: Yemesi Egberwal is how you pronounce her name. Mm. She was chief of staff for Biden for a while.
7: Yeah.
4: This isn't like somebody who isn't a loyal Democrat. And she's like, yeah, I hear it now. Blacks are the problem with the Democrat Party. We told you this was going to happen.
7: Yes.
4: When you build a party based on dividing and not uniting. And that's what you do with victims and oppressors.
7: Yeah.
4: But then they get confused. Because then it's not working for them. Mamdani, yesterday, that was the whole point. You know, you got to use class warfare, which means you need to get the poor and the middle class on your side. And he can't do that. And even the people that, and as the New York Post pointed out, with the actual votes, the exit polling, that even the congressional races, it was the elite rich, majority white, that is voting for the socialist policies.
7: Yes.
4: And so here we go again. Everything is a demographic fight, one group against another group. It's not built on ideas. And really, for the last 10 years since Trump has been in there, it's basically been just the anti-Trump party.
7: And it's a demographic war that they have to create. You know, if you think about it, they have to break it down again because this is the problem. I've described it as a dog chasing its tail. They're chasing their own rules they just created that are getting in their way. And they're creating new rules as they go along that eventually get in their way. And they keep chasing their tail. So it becomes this war of demographics they're trying to create, which is the whole point of Obama going after black males for voting for Trump. You can't possibly support because the polls were showing. And it's, you can't possibly, you have to, you must.
4: And the Democrat Socialist of America doing the same thing.
7: Yep.
4: Even former Democratic Representative Seth Moulton on MS Now talked about the fact that where do Democrats stand on anything? They're only against, and they're about opposing Trump. Here it is. This is on MS Now.
8: There are a lot of people in America who feel that the Democratic Party is out of touch. We can't be honest about what's going on, you know, with immigration. We don't have a plan for immigration. We're not able to say what actually Democrats should do to fix the problem. All we are is opposition to Trump. You know, under Biden, we said inflation is not really a big deal. It's transitory. It's going to go away. And then the whole party said, hey, don't worry. Everything's great. Joe is awesome. He can run for re-election. So the point is, we have this history of kind of just like washing over problems and not addressing real concerns that voters have. We got to make sure we don't do that in Arizona.
4: That's on MS Now.
7: Yeah.
4: Yeah.
7: No, they see it.
4: It's like well,
7: they know what the problem is. They see this coming. And it is a problem. Trump's not going to be president forever. After his fourth or fifth term, he'll be done. And creating the bad guy, you know, it worked. It's still working for Trump to some degree. But think about this. Here's a guy who was impeached twice. They threw the Russian collusion hoax at him. There's been multiple assassination attempts. And he still has strong support. In fact, right now, the weakness in his support is actually coming from his own side. If you look at it, and independents, you know, if there's any concern for support for him, it would be on the economy.
4: I was reading in thehill.com that the MAHA crowd is now furious because HHS under Kennedy is spending billions of dollars for the COVID booster.
7: Yeah.
4: And that's not what MAHA wants.
7: Right.
4: And I'm like, well, what are you talking about? Trump's been getting the COVID booster in his physicals. That's long gone.
7: Right. Exactly. That's already been decided.
4: But I was laughing yesterday. It's like the Hill.com had an article on that one because the HHS is, you know, some taxpayer dollars for the COVID-19 booster, whatever
7: right.
4: It's going to be. And it's like, well, yeah, but Trump's been getting it. Did you ignore that one?
7: Right.
4: Yeah. Just ignore that Trump's been getting the booster?
7: Right.
4: But yeah, it's just,
7: And this is more than just the average division that we have seen and differences in the party. This is a massive divide. This could be the great divide. We don't know. I can't tell you because only time will tell. But it's what I was talking about when I said the party is reaching the threshold before the mayoral election in New York City, and they're going to have to decide if they're going to cross that threshold into communism. And he won, and they took that and ran with it. The radicals took that and ran. They lead the party. And whoever you are, if you're not on board, they're coming at you and you're done. If you're in office, sorry, they want you gone. And if you're rank and file, you better be on board with them.
4: When we played the Hassan Piker, I got some people that wrote to me. They said, my God, you know, talking to college Democrats and basically saying we're going to go after the collaborators of the Democratic Party that don't support us, you know, using words like collaborators.
7: Collaborators,
4: and Piker's dressed in that. It looked as much as you could possibly get. I don't know where you would find that in the United States.
7: Right.
4: But he was dressed in a jacket that looked like a Chinese communist jacket.
7: Right.
4: Like something Mao would have worn.

0: to survive.
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1: Yep.
0: It's amazing. 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
1: We are Red Eye Radio. He's Eric Carlin. I'm Gary McNamara. Oh, earlier, Eric, we had talked about Journey's Jonathan Cain going after Bruce Springsteen and telling him to shut up.
2: Yeah, I wanted
1: to mention one thing of music over the weekend when I was with my great nephew, who's 17, going to college in a few weeks, and we're driving around. He said, "Uncle Gary, why can't music be more like the 70s, like Kansas?"
2: Oh, wow.
1: I turned, I like, what the hell?
2: Yeah, I love that.
1: Where is this coming from? So he's going through, he's controlling the radio, going through it.
2: Yeah.
1: Billy Joel's Piano Man comes on.
2: Oh, yeah.
1: He starts singing the lyrics.
2: Oh, I love it.
1: Next thing you know, I mean, I never bought one Billy Joel album in my life, but if you grew up in that time, you know the lyrics.
2: You know it.
1: I'm going down the road with my great nephew. We're singing the lyrics to Piano Man, and my nephew knows the lyrics. Blew me away.
2: I love that.
1: Absolutely blew me away.
2: That's great.

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4: From ABC News, I'm Chuck Sievertson. An 11th night of air attacks on Iran was carried out early Wednesday, says the U.S. military. A new issue keeping oil tanker traffic stopped at the Strait of Hormuz. A blockade by the U.S. and now also by Iran-backed Houthi rebels from Yemen, helping spike oil and gasoline prices. Defense Secretary Hegseth at the Senate Appropriation Committee pushing for over $80 billion more for the war. Illinois Democrat Dick Durbin.
5: Do you have a new estimate about what the war has cost us so far in this, the fifth month of the first year of this war in Iran?
6: Senator, the estimate we have as of today is $37.5 billion.
4: New Jersey's governor saying a software problem in the state's driver's license application process mistakenly added non-citizens to voter rolls.
7: New Jersey Governor Mikey Sherrill says officials became aware of the issue last week and that all 6,600 people are being scrubbed from the voter rolls.
8: We don't deflect, deny, or exploit problems for our own gain. We find them and we fix them.
7: The White House says the episode, quote, underscores the absolute necessity of the Save America Act.
4: ABC's Mary Bruce, that voter ID proof of citizenship bill does not have enough support in the Senate to pass. Millions are prepping for Tropical Storm Bertha. It's southeast of Florida. Tracking has it skirting the Gulf Coast, heading for New Orleans and later Houston. In New Orleans, ABC's Victor Akendo.
9: One woman we met loading up on sandbags for her house and her mother's.
10: You've been through it all at this point here. Do you feel like it's
9: best to be prepared?
10: It's better to be prepared than not be prepared, because you never know what could happen. And if you're prepared, you're not going to be cut off guard.
9: Tina told us that during Hurricane Katrina, she had more than 10 feet of water in her home.
4: The House Tuesday night passed a bill to fund the government through December 4th. It'll need 60 votes in the Senate to pass to avoid a government shutdown September 30th. 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
4: Evidence and testimony was presented at a preliminary hearing Tuesday to determine if the singer David should go on trial for the murder and dismemberment of 14-year-old Celeste Rivas Hernandez. ABC's Alex Stone.
13: First, they dealt with a couple of things, one being whether he was going to be shackled in the courtroom, and the judge decided that he will be shackled. The handcuffs will come off, so at least he can write and he can drink water, but otherwise, he's going to be shackled at the feet and at the waist to his chair.
4: David, real name David Burke, has pleaded not guilty. Hearing continues Wednesday. Former Army soldier charged with arson and being held without bail in New York, accused of Monday's incendiary device attack on a federal building in Manhattan. New social media limits in France.
14: French Parliament has adopted a measure that would ban children under 15 from using social media. Outgoing French President Emmanuel Macron says he wants the new law to take effect at the beginning of the new school year, though the measure is currently under review to see if it violates the country's constitution. It would require tech companies to ban accounts they suspect of belonging to those under 15. How that's done would be in the hands of the tech firms. Mike Dubusky, ABC News.
4: The World Cup across North America set viewing records. Nielsen says Sunday's final drew 38 million on Fox, the most watched English language soccer telecast in U.S. history. Another 23 million watched on NBC Universal's Spanish language Telemundo. Chuck Sievertson, ABC News.
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0: Now, it's Red Eye Radio. Gary McNamara and Eric Harley talk about everything from politics to social issues and news of the day. Whether you're up late or you're just starting your day, welcome to the show. From the Relief Factor Studios, this is Red Eye Radio.
19: All across America, we are Red Eye Radio. He is Eric Harley and I'm Gary McNamara. Good morning. Hi. How are you?
20: Hanging in there.
19: It's hot.
20: Oh, yeah. That's, you know, one thing here. We had a, at my house, we had a power outage. And it's really interesting because I'm in a group text with my neighbors. And, you know, it's, the group text is never political. Even on election day.
19: Okay.
20: It'll come up, you know, somebody will, throw out on our, and it's just people on our street. Right. We'll throw out, hey, if you want to vote today, it's up at the school around the corner.
19: All right.
20: That's it. Okay. I've never, ever seen one thing political on it.
19: All right. Okay.
20: And there seems to be a certain sensitivity to, hey, we're just here. This is just to communicate what's going on in our neighborhood.
19: Right.
20: You know, it's not, for example, if you've seen, you know, even everything, even LinkedIn has become political at times. And you go to Next Door now, which really was about, you know, neighbors being able to keep in contact with other neighbors, has become political. And I think, and I don't know the politics of the people that started the group text.
19: Right.
20: One neighbor asked me if I wanted to be added on, and I went, yeah, okay, fine.
19: Okay.
20: You know, sometimes it's, how do I find a cheap shovel, you know, because I'm doing my garden. Well, I'll give you one, whatever.
19: Yeah.
20: And that's fine.
19: That's cool.
20: But when we had the, this was about between 5 and 5:30 on Sunday, when it was 105, the power went out. And so I went to the group text and everything else, and I knew what it was. And immediately, you know, the whether it's AI or whatever, the utilities, within minutes, they tell you what it is and precisely where it is, which is great.
19: Yeah, sure.
20: And when the estimated time of going back on is.
19: Right.
20: So as soon as I saw it, it was the 4,000 homes in my subdivision. I knew exactly what it was, because every single time, and it's happened over probably the last 10 years, I'm going to guess 3 or 4 times.
19: Okay.
20: It's one transformer site. I know exactly where it is, what road it's on, and every time it happens, you know, that's what, that's what happens. And so people were communicating, yeah, it's this, and somebody got on, and I don't know, their name didn't come up. It's just a phone number.
19: Okay.
20: And went, well, that's the problem with not being in a reliable grid. You know, we need to be in one of the regional grids. This is what happened when Texas, you know, tries to go it alone. Basically saying this was an, you know, an ERCOT thing.
19: Right. Yeah, yeah.
20: And which, of course, it wasn't. And I was like, is anybody going to respond? Nobody responded. No one. Not one person responded either way, not agreeing or disagreeing. Now, I knew that he was wrong, or he or she was wrong.
19: Yeah.
20: It was just a phone number.
19: Right. Yeah, yeah,
20: because it had nothing to do with the grid. In fact, if you look at this, it was the 2 days ago, it was the, because what I saw was, uh-oh, Texas is having problems again. No, it was not. It was not ERCOT.
19: Right.
20: It was actually the, what do they call it? It's the, hang on 1 second here. I'm trying to get the story up.
19: Okay.
20: And of course I'm having problems with my, there it is. This was a 2 days ago, the regional U.S. grid operator. And this is really interesting because this person was screaming that it was Texas going alone, and Texas so far has had no problems.
19: Yeah.
20: Really haven't. I've gotten no warnings. Nothing. Right. Nothing. I mean, it's been. And normally you do when it gets this hot.
19: The power company was trimming trees around a line and accidentally took out the power in our neighborhood for an hour and a half, I think, the other day. But that was not related to usage.
20: Right. The the regional U.S. grid operator for 14 central states warned on Monday evening that it could order rolling blackouts because the power system was on the brink of an electricity shortfall due to record demand. Several power plants unexpectedly tripped offline, leaving reserve margins razor thin amid the heat wave in the territory stretching from North Dakota to Louisiana. The pool called the Southwest Power Pool issued a level 3 energy alert, which is no longer in effect, meaning the grid operator used some of all or all of its operating reserves to serve demand. The grid operator said at that point it had not ordered rolling blackouts despite that high risk. Now, the vast majority, including all the major metro areas in Texas, are under ERCOT.
1: Yeah.
20: You have some sections of the Panhandle, some sections of East Texas, and I think a small part of maybe Southeast Texas that is part of the Southwest Power Pool.
1: Mm.
20: And so people were mistaken that it was ERCOT, but I was, you know, that's one thing that we all think, but the power reserves for ERCOT, as we know, the state of Texas, after February of 21, so we got to do something. We've got to have reserves.
1: Right.
20: And I did look at it. In fact, let me just see, go to it right now, because it's really interesting to see, because people are running their air conditioning. What is it? What's the temperature out right now? And I know, Phoenix, you're going to go, guys,
1: I think it's around 90 right now. Hold
20: on. You know, hold our beer.
1: Yeah, yeah.
20: Find out what the temperature is here. I'm gonna
1: 87.
20: Okay, 80. Oh, nice and cool.
1: Yeah.
20: But looking at it right now,
1: the feels like temperature is 93.
20: Right now, what is running the Texas grid right now with the heat that we're having? Natural gas right now, 60.9%.
1: Mm-hmm.
20: Coal, 18.5%.
1: Mm-hmm.
20: Nuclear, 8.1%. Solar, what's going on? Aren't we getting anything from the moon?
1: Nothing.
20: No, it does, the reflection isn't solar, zero.
1: Well, I put up lunar panels on my house. You think that was a hoax?
20: I think that was a scam. Son, I think you might have got conned.
1: I spent $200,000 on them.
20: Solar, the same as Blutarsky's grade point average, 0.0. Wind, 14.4%. Hydro, 0.1%. We don't have a Niagara Falls here. Let me see.
1: Even the Red River sometimes isn't much of a river. Depends on the time of the year.
20: Other, 0.1%. Yeah. That's it. So,
1: All right.
20: As you can see here, you have the vast, but you basically have 86% natural gas, coal, and nuclear. And wind right now, 14.4%. On a windy day, as we've talked about, wind can provide, 60%, I think.
1: Mm.
20: A couple of years ago, that's what the number that they were at. But so far, and it's something that we all pay attention to. Remember after February 21, what was it, the next year, it was like April of 2022 when they said it was like an 85-degree day out.
1: Yeah.
20: It's like, uh-oh, there might be an energy emergency.
1: Mm.
20: What? Yeah. It's 85.
1: Remember the one where it's like, there are going to be clouds in West Texas and low wind. What are we doing? It's insane. All of these are choices that we have made to live with this kind of risk.
20: Yeah. There should be no reason ever that the United States should have any type of even close to emergency with energy. None. Zero. The only reason there is, it's been the decision of the politicians elected by the people of the United States.
1: Yep. These are all choices. And, you know, this time of year in the States, you know, where it gets warm, and I mean, most states it gets warm at least a few days a year, but especially here in the South, out West, it gets really hot. What do you hear? Check on your elderly neighbors, right? Make sure they have, you know, plenty of air. They're safe inside their home. It's not getting too warm. Here they have cooling centers where you can go and spend the day in the hottest part of the day. All of these things. We have plentiful energy. We have cheap and plentiful energy. And we chose to implement other types of energy that make it much more expensive, and then build that grid around it and then build the redundancy to back up the redundancy, and then you have a redundancy, and you're paying out the wazoo for something we should be getting dirt cheap. Mm-hmm. We should be in the advancements of energy production. Just since you and I have been doing this show together over 21 years now, we should be crushing it and should have low energy costs. We could have been to the point, in fact, of very close, if not by now, to producing all of our own energy here in the States mm-hmm. every day. Yet, we decide to diversify. We decide to take the government money. We decide to take corporate money. Whatever is going into it, you know, Google's part of, you know, the wind farms. You know, I mean, they throw money at it, and people will put their hand out for the money.
20: Well, you know, in New York now, when I was back there, they're screaming about all this pristine farmland where they're putting solar panels.
1: Yeah.
20: And it's like, what about wintertime when we get 10 feet of snow?
1: Right.
20: Who's going to be clearing those, you know, hundreds of thousands of square miles of pristine land that we're destroying that we can't use in the wintertime when the snow's on it? Who's going to be clearing all that?
1: Right.
20: Well, you're not going to be able to get the power that you want there. But you two different things recently. The one in New York, remember, Hochul was... We got to do something. You know, we can't have this ban on fossil fuels with energy.
1: Mm-hmm.
20: We have to delay it because we need it, because energy is just too expensive. It's too expensive. And then she shut up when the Democrats in the legislature told her, well, it's supposed to be that way.
3: Yeah.
20: Prices are supposed to skyrocket.
3: Yeah.
20: And we go back to Obama. You know, he's the one that first really announced it back in February 2008. With that interview with the San Francisco Chronicle, where he said, under my plan, electricity prices will necessarily skyrocket. The goal has always been to skyrocket electricity prices.
3: Yep.
20: And the Democratic Party told Hochul back a few months ago, that's our goal. Then you got Maura Healey, that we played the audio cut the other day back to back, where she's complaining that, you know, we can't get natural gas is getting too expensive. It's getting too expensive. Then the next audio cut from the past where she says, I have done everything to kill the natural gas pipelines. And it's just like, it just shows you that in these liberal states, it's what the voter wants.
1: Yes.
20: The voter in liberal states wants the most expensive energy that their politicians can deliver them.
1: Yep.
20: The conservative voters don't want it in those states, but the liberal voters want it. Because they've been bluntly told by the politicians, our job is to skyrocket electricity prices.
1: And the fact of the matter is it's going to be ages, and I mean generations from now, before this changes. We need oil and natural gas. We absolutely must have it. What this has been is a political drive to control more of the energy sector, a massive chunk of the economy, just like with healthcare and housing. And this is everything that the DSA, of course, has in their sights. They would love to nationalize energy. And you do that by breaking the backs of the private sector. But you can't break the backs of the private sector without breaking the backs of the consumers, and that's what they don't care about.
20: I love the geniuses like Mamdani. Well, no natural gas in these buildings. It'll all be electricity. That will solve the problem.
3: Yeah.
20: I mean, it's like you're talking to somebody with a scientific understanding of what's going on, of somebody who has not yet gone to kindergarten.
3: Yeah. Yep.
20: It's an embarrassment.
1: No, it is.
20: And people are like, yep. Sounds good to me.
3: Yep.
1: Nope. That's exactly what they want.
20: I know. Just amazing. We are Red Eye Radio.
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19: He's Art Carley and I'm Gary McNamara. All right, the war in Iran, where's it going to go? This is really interesting. On Special Report yesterday, Mark Thiessen was on, Republican strategist. He was on with Brett Baer and talking about the hearings yesterday with Hegseth, saying, okay, you know, what's the goal? What are we going to do? Here we go. Ready? All right.
37: Let me just play devil's advocate on some of these Democratic senators saying, we don't know the plan to end. Like, how do we end this? And they're saying they haven't laid out or heard a specific strategy.
38: I can give it to you right now.
37: Go ahead.
38: It's very simple.
37: Why I asked.
38: Okay, so we stop the fighting in the ceasefire on the 20-yard line. We take it into the end zone. We do another battle. We have about 14 days of combat where we have to take out all the targets that we have available. We take out we took out 85% of their domestic defense industrial base. We take out 95% of it. We set back all their programs and we further entomb the nuclear dust. Then we stop major combat operations. We impose the blockade. We open up Kargil. We open up the Strait of Hormuz. And then we go and we help the Iranian people overthrow their regime the same way that the United States, we have muscle memory doing this. We've liberated 400 million people during the Cold War without boots on the ground. We armed the Contras, we armed the Mujahideen, we armed UNITA Angola, we helped Solidarity, we helped Charter 77 in Czech Republic. We know how to bring down regimes without boots on the ground. We help the Iranian people. Trump has been tweeting out every day now for the last several days pictures of Iranians being executed by the regime. He's standing with the Iranian people. Let's help them overthrow their regime, weaken it militarily, and then help them do the job and fit.
19: That was the goal from the beginning, though. That was the 8-minute speech.
1: That's it.
19: And the goal is, how do you get the people to do it? What I believe is, it's not just taking out the military and the infrastructure. It's what they started to doing, which was taking out every level of government that was in there, and then taking out the next level, the next level, the next level, the next level.
1: Right.
19: Is that part of their plan? And if you don't do that, will the people rise up, as they have not yet done? And who do you give the weapons to? You know, what's this? We've never heard the whole story about the Kurds stealing the weapons. It was like that became a non-story that nobody wants to cover.
1: What happened to the weapons?
19: Yeah.
1: And what's our situation with the Kurds?
19: And how much of that story is true, because nobody denied it.
1: Right.
19: Right.
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2: Even for people who fall asleep easily, staying asleep can be difficult. You wake up, your mind starts to race, you can't turn those thoughts off. Sleep experts say there are a few things you can try. Cognitive shuffling. That's when you choose a random, impersonal, non-emotional word. Then for each letter of that word, think of as many words that begin with each letter as you can before moving on to the next one. It distracts your brain from stress. It also mimics the fragmented thought patterns that usually occur as you drift off to sleep. Sensory grounding is something else. That's when you work through things you can hear, feel, see, smell, or taste. That helps you to be in the moment instead of dwelling on the past or the future. Or just do a mental walkthrough of a place you know well. Familiar but neutral imagery that can calm the brain. I'm Dr. Sanjay Gupta, helping you live a better life.
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19: We are Red Eye Radio. He's Eric Carly, and I'm Gary McNamara. Welcome and good morning. You know, if you see what's happening right now with the U.S. and Iran, I mean, they're doing what Mark Thiessen was saying as we played it, you know, just before the bottom of the hour.
1: Mm-hmm.
19: But what he said is basically what the president said the goal was in the 8-minute speech. And so that's the tough part. And we always said from the very beginning, it was about regime change. You don't take out the levels of government that they took out if it wasn't about regime change.
1: Right.
19: And the president in the 8-minute speech talked about, and once we do this, you know, once we do it, then, you know, it's, you know, the Iranian people, you know, take back your government. We know the story that was out there that weapons were sent to the Kurds, who apparently kept them. I don't know why we never heard any further details on that, because how do you get weapons if you're going to do it to the Iranian people? Or do you need to do it if you just take out every level of government that replaces the last level of government?
1: Well, you know, here's the thing. I there's so many possibilities with the Kurds. We could have armed them, and then all of a sudden they got intel that showed, oh, no, we're greatly outnumbered. We're greatly outpowered.
19: That's true.
1: And it may be why we haven't heard anything in terms of, you know, or it could be a complete debacle and the Kurds are holding on to the weapons and had no intentions of going in the first place. I don't know. But I think there's it stands to reason that new intel showed you're not going to win this. And the Kurds were proudly saying, look, we can't do this alone. The people of Iran were never going to be able to overpower their government. That's not going to happen. It's not going to happen because of the way that their government has been killing people in the streets and public executions that have been going on for 47 years. You're not going to have an uprising by the people of Iran. It's going to take well-trained, well-armed individuals, and quite frankly, the best in the world are from this country.
19: If you, the only other way that you could do it, and by the way, Thiessen talking about other things that have happened is not the same thing that the situation in Iran. There's a timeline that even the White House recognizes, which is why we stopped the fighting for a while.
1: Mm-hmm.
19: And so, you know, can you do it? If you can, you demoralize what is left of the IRGC by killing more levels and you keep going to, and the whole point is they say, yeah, but if we keep killing people, there's nobody to negotiate with. Well, why do you care about negotiation?
1: Right.
19: Yeah. Why you care about it?
1: Right.
19: The president said yesterday, went after a reporter saying, no, they desperately want to negotiate. They desperately want to get a deal done. We're like, stop saying that.
1: Yeah, do they? Really?
19: You know, it's like, but, you know, because at that point, if they truly do, if they truly do, and you, which I don't believe they do.
1: I don't think they do.
19: And so the only thing you can, in my my impression, or the only thing you can do in my analysis, is what I thought they were going to do to begin with, which they did: kill the first level of government, they get replaced, kill them, kill the third, kill the fourth, until nobody wishes to serve anymore. Because as soon as you become part of the government, you're dead. As soon as you become the new leader of the IRGC, you're dead. And you make it as lethal as possible for those people, because it's what Trump believed. It's what he did with Soleimani.
1: Yes.
19: We're not going to fight the traditional war. We kill the leaders.
1: Right.
19: Well, you already did that. You took out the first, from what they say, two levels of government, the government that existed and the government that replaced it. Part of the problem that you've stated in negotiating is that there's nobody there to negotiate, because it's so fragmented. Well, you don't care about that. You shouldn't care about the deal. You can't care about getting a deal done and having the Iranian people come out and take over their government.
1: Right.
19: Both is going to be tough, because as long as they're in power, they're going to kill. I saw they executed two young men. Mm-hmm. That was a big story, 2 days ago,
1: mm-hmm.
19: who were trying to help people get out.
1: Right.
19: And so they're still doing it.
1: Yeah.
19: So the Iranian people, as you stated, aren't going to take over their government.
1: And it was never going to be the case.
19: Unless you completely decimate the IRGC leadership and every single level of government. You may have a point. I don't know. Mossad and CIA would probably understand whether that's a possibility or not.
1: You mean if the Iranian people could ever get to a point?
19: No, if you could get to the point of wiping out enough in the government.
1: Yeah.
19: Where the people said, well, okay, there's nobody left.
1: Yeah, no, this is, you know, this goes back to my crabgrass roots analogy. And the problem is you don't know how strong and deep these roots are. you have to assume that the roots, because we're told this, you know, sub-government was 4,000, you have to assume it's at least 10, maybe 20 times that. And for every one of those, there is allegiance and loyalty by others, whether it's family members or just those who support. The mission statement of the regime, which is based, they, you know, from their perspective, in their religion. These are deeply held beliefs, and there are people that agree, again, loyalists, with the way the regime rules. You just don't know how deep that allegiance is. And I don't know how you find that out. I don't know how much intel you would need, or if there is enough intel in the world in terms of CIA, Israel, every level of intel, in order to find out exactly what the headcount is on loyalty, because you just don't know. And the only thing you can do is go after them. The mission can't be completed without taking out the regime and getting the uranium. And now they believe some of the enriched uranium is stored in this other mountain, and the Israelis believe that.
8: It was a pickaxe mountain. Yeah.
1: And so if, you know, again, has some of it been moved, or did we have false intel before? Not sure, you know, what the difference is there. But the point is, you can't get that until the regime is gone. Because the mission to get that while the regime is in place would be quite possibly a suicide mission.
19: And the question is, what's the definition of getting rid of the regime?
1: That's it. That's if, yeah. That's
19: what's the
1: there's your right. There's your big conundrum. Right. You have no idea. You are in muddy water constantly. And I don't know how you answer that question. And I think that's the conundrum that the administration has run into. It was worth knocking on the door to see who answered. But you can't trust anything in terms of anything negotiated with whoever is answering the door and negotiating. And you just have to, the only reason you do that in my mind is to try and gather again how deep those roots go. And I don't know that you can do that. I don't know if that's possible.
19: We always said the toughest thing is, especially if you believe, remember, the timeline was set by the president. He set whatever the week's timeline was.
1: Right.
19: We said it's always tough to set that kind of timeline when the definition of victory is something that you don't control, which is the Iranian people taking over their government.
1: Right.
19: You don't control that.
1: No.
19: And so when you don't control that, that's the biggest challenge that you have in any war. It might be the goal, but to set a timeline, which at that point was what, 8 to 10 weeks or something like that. I forgot what the exact timeline was.
1: Right. Yeah.
19: That you're going to be able to do enough destruction to get them to do that is always the biggest challenge. Didn't know if that can happen because I don't know what the CIA and Mossad knows.
1: Right.
19: But the fact is, if you look at it, if you're going to get rid of the regime, that means everybody you're negotiating with now has to go.
1: Yes. Anyone with any authority to negotiate is part of it. And they got to be gone.
19: Anybody who's negotiated so far or who has left right now has been part of the problem.
1: Yeah.
19: To sit there and say, well, we're going to take out infrastructure and then they'll negotiate with us and we can believe and hold them to whatever negotiation contract we come to. That's the part that's tough to believe.
1: Yeah.
19: You can only do it with complete and total regime change, which is the Iranian people somehow taking over and then attempting to form a government that way. And there's challenges there, too.
1: Yeah, because, you know, at the end of it all, that there will be an interim period that goes on for who knows how long. You'll have, to some extent, refugees, if you want to call them refugees, Iranians who want to leave, basically, Iran, want to go somewhere else, anywhere else. And so you're going to have that kind of migration pattern. And then you're going to have those who stay who might rethink, well, my gosh, right now we're suffering during the regime. At least we weren't personally suffering, or it was better under the regime. We seem to have no one in charge right now. There are too many questions, you know, because that's the reality of a transition like that. And then you have a group of people, the citizens, who are then going to decide, who are now subjects of the regime, but become citizens and then decide the direction of their country. And they're not going to go the way of the United States, maybe New York City or California. They're not going to go to a westernized type of democracy. That's likely not going to happen. And so they've got to decide all of these things, how that happens, and you've got to get them all in a group. They may all want the regime gone. But well, what happens beyond that is going to be a very split situation.
5: Yeah, because even if you got, whether it would be the Shah or whether it would be the, remember the member of parliament, a former member of the parliament, that were the two possible governments to come in, the transition governments, they wanted a secular constitution.
1: Right.
5: They did not want, and that in itself is going to be a challenge to get. I hope they someday get to that.
1: That's part of the problem in getting to the roots of the regime, is it's based in their deeply held beliefs, their religion.
5: It's based in Sharia supremacy.
1: And so not everybody is going to let go of that easily.
5: No. We are Red Eye Radio.
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15: Here in every new way, he is Eric Carly, and I'm Gary McNamara. All right. I thought this the other day when Sean Hannity did the interview with Lindsey Graham's sister. And she said, yeah, I would always, I'm paraphrasing here, but it's accurate. I always looked at Lindsay talking about everything foreign policy. And I said, what about all the domestic issues out there? And she said, that's what she wants to focus on. And all of a sudden I went, is there a problem here? Because, you know, his memorial's coming up. And then very short time before the August 11th primary, she now says she's running. Nobody has any idea where she stands on the issues at all.
16: Right.
15: We have no idea. It was initially she'll be in there for a few months to ensure this is what we were sold, that she's going to be in there and keep what he wanted to keep going, which was what Lindsey Graham's vision was of foreign policy.
16: Right.
15: And she's come out and said, no, now I'm going to run. And, you know, I think he talked way too much about foreign policy. I want to talk about all domestic issues. We have no idea where she stands at all. She has.

0: not been vetted at all as to what she actually believes. Byron York wrote about that, the unknown Darlene Graham. We don't know. We have no idea she stands on any issues.
1: Right. You know, you can't assume she's just going to come in and take over where he left off.
0: Right. And that's what that's what the Republican leadership, you know, told us. This is what's going to happen.
1: Right.
0: And then Trump said, I think she should run again. We have no idea where she stands on the issues.
1: Right.
0: None. Even after the Hannity interview, nobody has any idea. It's a very short time between now and August 11th.
1: Yeah.
0: And nobody's going to comment. Any of her opposition's not going to say a thing.
1: Oh, no.
0: Before the Lindsey Graham memorial.
1: No.
0: So it's like, there's a problem there.
1: Houston, we have a problem.

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11: From ABC News, I'm Chuck Sievertson. U.S. forces ended an 11th straight night of air attacks on Iran, says the U.S. military. Another reason why there's no oil tanker traffic through the Strait of Hormuz, a blockade not only by the U.S., but by Iran-backed rebels from Yemen, having an impact on one of the Strait's gateways, says ABC News Chief Global Affairs Correspondent Martha Raddatz in Jordan.
12: New concerns emerging in the critical Red Sea. Two oil tankers turning around after Iran-backed Houthi rebels threatened shipping traffic there. All of this spiking oil and gas prices.
11: Defense Secretary Hegseth on Capitol Hill pushing for over $80 billion more for the war. Republican Florida Congressman Carlos Ximenes.
13: We go back to that 60-day ceasefire, which allowed Iran to breathe. We had them on the ropes. We should have kept our pedal to the metal and continue. And then if they wanted to negotiate, fine, come to the negotiating table. But while we're negotiating, we're going to continue our operations until we come to some final agreement.
11: At the Hegseth hearing before the Senate Appropriations Committee, Washington State Democrat Patty Murray.
14: So here we are 5 months later. The strait is closed. The ceasefire hasn't just disintegrated. This war is now spiraling out of control again. The president is threatening escalation and war crimes and suggesting this could be another forever war.
11: Latest tracking on Tropical Storm Bertha has it skirting the Gulf Coast, heading for New Orleans and later Houston, filling sandbags in New Orleans. Torrential rain, flood warnings, and tornado watches affecting 85 million Americans from Louisville to the Northeast. The House Tuesday night passed a bill to fund the government through December 4th, six Democrats voting with the Republican majority. The bill will need 60 votes in the Senate to pass to avoid a government shutdown on September 30th. 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
11: After hosting Lebanese President Joseph Aoun at the White House Tuesday,
17: we are going to solve a lot of problems. We've already solved some of them for Lebanon. As you know, there's a Hezbollah problem, but we've done some things that I think the world will take notice.
11: President announced he'll allow American carriers to resume direct flights to Lebanon. Those flights were suspended by President Reagan in 1985 following the hijacking of TWA Flight 847. Searchers say they've located the wreckage of the Pan Am flight that crashed into the waters off Puerto Rico in 1952. That crash led to the flight attendant safety requirements you see today about where to find the life vest and how to put it on. Chicago, now home to a quad of rescued belugas.
18: The four female beluga whales were relocated to saltwater habitats of Shedd Aquarium's Abbott Oceanarium in Chicago, the first in a coordinated international effort to rescue a large pod of 30 belugas from marine land of Canada, now closed and no longer able to provide care for the whales. The four belugas, all female, and the subpod kept together due to their bonds. They were transported by plane and truck in specialized water containers. There are plans to move more belugas from the closed marine park to facilities in the U.S. Michelle Franzen, ABC News.
11: Powerball sales have now started in the United Kingdom. Players are vying for the same jackpot as those in the U.S. Chuck Sievertson, ABC News.
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0: Now, it's Red Eye Radio. Gary McNamara and Eric Harley talk about everything from politics to social issues and news of the day. Whether you're up late or you're just starting your day, welcome to the show. From the Relief Factor Studios, this is Red Eye Radio.
1: All across America, we are Red Eye Radio. He is Sarah Carley, and I'm Gary McNamara. Good morning. Thank you for being here this morning.
15: Thank you, thank you, thank you.
1: Man, what a zoo of a day it was yesterday, wasn't it?
15: Yeah, it was a crazy day. Another crazy day in the neighborhood. Yeah.
1: Oh, my gosh.
15: Yeah.
1: Where should we start? Let's start. How about we start with my representative to the federal government?
15: For the time being.
1: For the time being, yes. I mean, she's
15: we haven't brought her up in a while.
1: No, we have not. She's been quiet. And so it's like, and we're talking about Jasmine Crockett.
15: Yeah.
1: And so you wonder what is she thinking? You know, what is going on? And Jasmine today decided to talk about soccer.
15: Oh, this should be good.
1: Just in case you don't know, Jasmine Crockett is my congresswoman.
15: That's right. She serves your district.
1: Yes.
15: And they are eliminating your district.
1: Yes.
15: They're moving everybody out. There won't be any people living there anymore. Wouldn't that be funny? When they redid redistricting, they just told everybody, well, now you've got to move too.
1: Yes. It's going to be the
15: people have to move.
1: It's going to be the only place in Texas without people.
15: Yeah. Well.
1: I know.
15: Well,
1: somebody's going to say, you're
15: on this side of Fort Worth, maybe.
1: East of Weatherford.
15: Yeah.
1: But this was, by the way, just by three blocks. And so people know, because I always get this when people catch half of it.
15: Yeah.
1: And I always talk about the fact that I live in a Democrat district.
15: Right, right, yeah.
1: Or a Democrat precinct.
15: Uh-huh.
1: And I'm going to guess I think it's like roughly 60-40.
15: Yeah.
1: And people ask me all the time, oh, why did you move there? Because I was one of the first.
15: You actually started the district, and then all these liberals said, we're going to turn Gary's precinct blue.
1: Yeah, exactly.
15: And that's what they did.
1: And I'm surrounded by red precincts all over the place. But
15: that's I'm the opposite. I live in a red precinct for now. it's on the line. And I do live in a red district. It's still Beth Van Dyne.
1: I was initially in a red district. Yeah, remember, we shared the same congressperson back when we
15: started. Kenny Marchant.
1: Yeah, when we started together. Yeah.
15: Yeah.
1: So when the redistricting.
15: And nobody has ever seen him in public, by the way, and including the entire time he served in office.
1: Yes, I was red, then blue, and then going back to red again.
15: Right, right.
1: Just by three blocks.
15: Yeah.
1: Three stinking blocks. Well, actually, three and a half. I forgot there's like a half street in there. So three and a half blocks.
15: Yeah.
1: I can walk out of my district in about 3 minutes. I can ride my bike out of the district in about a minute.
15: Yeah.
1: Well, on a cold day. Yesterday, when it got up to 107 where I live.
15: Yeah, I was riding around, and it was reading on my truck, it was reading 109, which can be misleading on your vehicle, because there's a lot of radiant heat coming up, you know, from the ground and everything else. But I think officially it was around 107. What they say, the heat index, or the feels like, because we got to talk like kids now, the feels like temperature was, I don't know, 115, 117, something like that.
1: Which brings us to the question, how many temperature genders are there? No, okay. Let's get to the audio cut here.
15: All right.
1: Jasmine Crockett, here we go.
15: All right.
1: Ready?
15: All right.
1: All right.
3: The World Cup that captured the imaginations of the entire world when they saw all of these people of color that was playing for all these teams. And ultimately, if you recall, the last two teams, it was Argentina and Spain. And it seemed like the vast majority of the world was rooting for Argentina, or actually against Argentina, right? And why was that? Just give me an explanation if you could guess, if you'll just let them finish the answer.
22: Spain are the best team. Maybe that's why they were rooting for them.
3: There's also a racist history that
4: Mr.
3: exists.
4: Beyer, as Mr. Beyer, to Beyer, you're recognized.
1: This is the Smith. I mean, there's some other great stuff that we'll get to on the whole Smithsonian. You know, the Smithsonian was there,
5: yeah,
1: and that she was talking to a professor at that particular point.
5: Yeah, yeah.
1: And then she just got blasted. It's like Spain colonization of Latin America.
5: Yeah.
1: Did you forget about that? Have you not read the history books? If there's any history books left,
5: right.
1: It's all. Excuse me. Have you not read the history cloud?
5: Yeah.
22: For those under the age of 70, a book was a. Never mind. It's. You gotta go out of your way to make soccer racist, right?
1: Yeah. Well, unless you're just trying to say that the majority of people here in the United States that love soccer.
5: By the way, I may be making this up, but because I actually don't have the statistics in front of me, but I don't believe that the majority of soccer fans are probably conservative.
1: And the reason I say that is based on living in Portland.
5: Right.
1: So, but is she saying again that the majority of people around the world who love soccer that are liberal or racist?
22: All right, are they?
1: Yeah, wow, I mean, this is like a Kamala Harris thing again.
22: Yeah, exactly. Yeah,
1: I remember when Kamala Harris lost in the primary and said, I lost because of racism and sexism.
22: Right.
1: Well, there wasn't one Republican voting in that.
22: Well, okay, we'll go back to our era. And if you and I were to say, or someone that were to ask us, I guess, who was one of the greatest soccer players of our generation?
1: Pele.
22: Pele.
1: I would have been in college probably. I watched his final game.
22: Yeah. Yeah.
1: And
22: I remember that.
1: And I didn't watch soccer. You know, I really have never watched soccer, but when there's a great athlete like that.
22: Pele rose above that.
1: Rose above everything.
22: Right.
1: And I was shocked that I was cheering for a non-white athlete.
22: Exactly.
1: I hope Jasmine Crockett is happy now.
22: Yeah, like, right. How dare you? In fact, I was shocked that Pele had teammates. I thought it was just him.
1: It was him.
22: It's right. Think about, remember the hype around him because he was good.
1: Yeah, he was.
22: I mean, you know, for soccer players, obviously Messi is, you know, the one everyone's talking about now. Did he beat the record? He was on the verge of beating a record.
1: Did
22: he hit it?
1: Look, I pay attention as much to soccer most of the time as I do this apparent controversy over the movie Odyssey.
22: What? Oh. My gosh. And the thing is, isn't it like 9 hours long? It's like really long, isn't it?
1: Well,
22: long movie.
1: A friend of mine sent me a meme on the Odyssey thing, and I'm like, yeah, there's a controversy or something on there.
22: Yeah.
1: I said, with all the other things going on in the world, that hasn't been my number one focus. What's the whole thing there? And he said, Dylan Mulvaney's in it. And I'm like, I had to look it up. I was like, I got to look this up. I don't even know. And he's not in it.
22: Oh.
1: Dylan Mulvaney is not in it, but there is a transgender in it.
22: Okay.
1: There's a transgender actor in Odyssey. Yes.
22: Oh, that's the controversy.
1: Well, that's one of them. And there's a whole bunch of others. I mean, it's being hit by the left and some on the right, but the majority of mainstream people on the right say it's a good movie.
22: All right.
1: Which I will see when it comes out on Pluto with commercials 5 years from now.
22: Yeah, right. Exactly. Exactly.
1: Because I just don't.
22: Yeah, I mean.
1: I just don't go to many.
22: I keep seeing it, and it's like Matt Damon. I don't. It's weird because I don't see Matt Damon in that role. It just didn't seem like a fit to me. I don't know if he was the original choice. But I think Pauly Shore was the original choice. But
1: you know, the last movie I went to see
22: in a theater.
1: In a theater, I know what it was. Huh. I actually went to a matinee that started at like 11 o'clock on a Friday afternoon.
22: Yeah,
1: and there were about 5 people in there.
22: Right.
1: And it was, I think it was 2018, 29, Midway.
22: Okay.
1: Which was a great, and the reason I went was because they talked about the fact that it was the most, you know, realistic, even, you know, using all the new, you know, whatever technology they use, AI back then even. It was the much more accurate as to what the dive bombers actually felt and saw as they were coming down.
22: All right.
1: And so, wonderful movie. Woody Harrelson was great in that movie.
22: Yeah,
1: I think he was Admiral Halsey.
22: He was
1: great in, he was absolutely great in that movie. In fact, to me, his best roles is between that and the crazy guy in 2012.
22: Yeah, yeah.
1: But
22: Brendan Fraser is playing Eisenhower in a movie, and I don't know if it's out yet or it's about to come out.
1: And I'll never forget watching that movie, and I stayed for the credits.
22: Yeah.
1: And then I read up on it.
22: Right.
1: Do you know that that movie, Midway, which is a great movie about the Battle of Midway, they couldn't find any investors in Hollywood, in the United States, to invest on that?
22: No, it was foreign investment,
1: and
22: to a large extent.
1: And where was the foreign investment from for the movie Midway?
22: China.
1: China.
22: Yeah, right.
1: Now, I don't know if it made money or not. I'll have to look that up to see if it made money.
22: Now, if you slow it down frame by frame, there's subliminal messages in it. If you play it backwards, the story goes completely differently.
1: DSA in America?
22: Yeah.
1: DSA in America?
22: Yeah, exactly.
1: Let Hassan Piker wear a Mao uniform when he gives a speech?
22: Right.
1: Yeah. But,
22: yeah. You
1: really have played the racism card as far as you can take it when you're scanning to see racism in everything, and you're like, as Jasmine Crockett, Argentina versus Spain, racism.
22: Uh-huh.
1: And she couldn't even figure. She was like, well, they were against Argentina, for Argentina. Well, whatever.
22: Racism. Whatever it was racist.
1: She didn't even think it out.
22: No, she didn't. No, she didn't. Which proves there is no basis for those claims. She just screams racism.
1: Right. It just, that is just hilarious.
22: Yeah.
1: That really was one of my favorites of the entire day. It was like, what in the? I mean, there's some good stuff yesterday with the whole Smithsonian. And getting the head of the Smithsonian there before Congress, who could not tell you what a woman was.
22: Right.
1: It was just the beginning of it.
22: Yeah.
1: And Brandon Gill from Texas just blasted her. We'll have that audio on the way in.
22: And apparently Mamdani is not going to arrest Netanyahu. Who knew that he didn't have the authority to arrest Netanyahu?
1: And he's breaking his campaign promise.
22: That's the first thing I thought it was. He breaks, because I think it was the New York Post that put it, breaks another campaign promise. He's not going to be able to arrest Netanyahu. He was never going to.
1: And was it the New York Post that had the, or I don't know if it was the New York Post, but I saw one article that was written up on it saying one of his senior people said, look, he can't do it, so everybody stop talking about it.
22: Yeah.
1: It's like, well, the only reason they're talking about it
22: is because promoted it.
1: Your boss promoted that he could do it.
22: Right. And he brought it up again recently.
1: Yeah, I love that. I love when Democrats do that.
22: Yeah.
1: Stop bringing it up. It's not important.
22: Yeah.
1: Well,
22: quit talking
1: about
22: it. Your
1: guy says it is important.
22: Right. Yeah.
1: Don't pay attention to what they're saying behind. Don't pay attention to the man behind the curtain.
22: Quit talking about the government-owned grocery stores. It'll happen. It's going to happen. Quit talking about free bus rides. All these campaign promises he floated out there that won't happen without the rest of the state paying for them. Wow. Communism at its worst.
1: Or best.
22: No, that actually might be the best they can do.
1: We are Red Eye Radio.
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0: Red Eye Radio. He is Eric Harley, and I'm Gary McNamara. Welcome and good morning. Hey, you know, something that I need to bring up here, because we had talked about it before we went on vacation.
1: Yeah.
0: But I found it out when I was back in New York over the weekend.
1: Right.
0: They have canceled the Buffalo Naked bike ride. Remember, we talked about the Buffalo Naked bike ride that was being held to protest the use of fossil fuels.
1: I took vacation and time off for that.
0: And oil dependency. They canceled. They said because, number one, one of the causes, threats of violence.
1: And also the bicycle seats were too small.
0: Plus just general complaints. Now, the only thing is, again, we believe that people, if you wish to do it, you get the permits, you can do what you want.
1: Uh-huh.
0: But there were a lot of people also, knowing Buffalo, I mean, they may be liberal, but the last thing they want are naked people going around, and Buffalo is not Portland. So I knew there would be complaints on it. But as we said, the only point that we made is if you're doing this because of oil dependency and natural gas, oil, whatever.
1: Right.
0: Then what I asked is, and I think this is even the more important question.
1: Right.
0: Are they going to have the naked bike ride in January to promote the use of natural gas and oil dependency to heat our homes? That is a fair question.
1: Yeah. I think that would be
0: right.
1: I think that'd be a good question.
0: Really show that you're willing to sacrifice.
1: Yeah.
0: You know, remember.
1: And also demonstrate how cold the water is. Yeah.
0: Well, protesters, leftist protesters in the past used to suffer. We're going on a hunger strike.
1: Yeah.
0: Well, come on. Taking a naked bike ride when it's 80 degrees in July, that's not a sacrifice.
1: I like the old hunger strike. Well, it kind of evolved. The hunger strike used to be a real hunger strike. And then it turned out it was like, he's only eating once a day. Like, millions of people around the world eat once a day. That's not a hunger strike. That's called fasting.
0: A naked bike ride in January in Buffalo to promote not using natural gas and any type of oil commodity to heat your homes. Now, that would get my attention.
1: I would say, how about, you know how they used to do sit-downs? Do a naked sit-down.
0: I could see
1: January in Buffalo.
0: I could see George Costanza. Yeah. I was on the bike ride.
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8: A better life with Dr. Sanjay Gupta.
9: As a parent, when you send your kid off to school in the morning, you know that they're going to be learning, they're going to be spending time with their friends. But a new study out of UCSF found adolescents are spending an average of 70 minutes of their school day on their phones. Now, some kids will say they need their phones to help with schoolwork, but this study found that they were spending the vast majority of their screen time on TikTok, Instagram, and Snapchat, not really apps that you're going to be turning to for homework help. Now, the study's lead author said, don't blame kids for using their phones at school. Teach them how to resist them. Focus on what they'd get by putting them aside rather than what you're taking away. Explain how phones could hurt their academic performance, and also remind them of this. Nothing takes the place of real face-to-face friendships. I'm Dr. Sanjay Gupta, helping you live a better life.
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0: And I'm Gary McNamara along with Eric Harley. Coming up in just a minute, Mamdani says that he cannot arrest Netanyahu, breaking a campaign promise.
1: One more time.
0: Like we thought it was going to happen. And now he cannot define what the working man is. We'll get to that in more just a minute.
1: When it comes to supplements, two things matter most. 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And maybe we'll share your story soon, right here.
0: It was hilarious yesterday. We briefly mentioned it here to start the show, but it was just so funny when Mamdani backed off. And because it was everywhere.
1: Yeah.
0: When I say everywhere, it was everywhere on social media, CNN, MS Now, Fox, everybody was covering, whether he can arrest Netanyahu when Netanyahu comes to the United States. Mm-hmm. And we all, again, when he made the campaign promise, we said, he's lying to you. He doesn't have the authority. That's not going to happen. And when it got to the point yesterday where I saw the story where one of his own people said, look, we need to stop talking about this. Yeah, he should be arrested, but the mayor cannot arrest him. Only the federal government can. It's like, basically, stop talking about it. It's like,
1: where was that during the campaign?
0: Yeah, where were you then? Where were you then? And so that's hilarious. And then when you get into the minutia of socialism and promoting class warfare, It's real tough, because this is fascinating. It's real tough when the base that is really voting for you are the rich elite, and you're trying to say you support the working man. Excuse me, then I know that's the working man and woman and whatever other gender you identify as. Wait, somebody was saying, a friend of mine on Facebook the other day, it's Friday. It can't be Monday. I just can't handle this. And I said, I've got no problem. I just identify every day as Friday.
1: That's right.
0: Identify what I wish to identify in the days of the week.
1: Exactly.
0: To make me feel good.
1: That's right.
0: This was the definition of the working class.
1: All right.
0: The New York Times went so far as to accuse Mamdani this is from the New York Post, of deflecting when Lulu Garcia Navarro from the New York Times pressed Mamdani for a definition of the working class he professes to champion at a recent sit-down. The first answer he gave, Mamdani said, the working class included all who work to pay their bills. Well, that's everybody.
1: Elon Musk has like 19 jobs.
0: But he does work to pay. Yes. He also works to pay his bills.
1: As far as I know, his lights are still on. He's paying his bills.
0: When the reporter for the New York Times asked if it included someone making $250,000 a year, the mayor affirmed that he did, before ultimately drawing his line at $1 million a year. This is a man, from the New York Post writes this, this is a man who knows where his bread is buttered.
1: Yeah.
0: Mamdani is a self-described socialist whose political success depends on his ability to present as a champion of the working man, the kind who clocks in early, stays late, and coarsens his calluses in the interim. I love that. What great writing. I just love that.
1: I love it.
0: After the triumph of three far-left candidates, he backed in high-profile Big Apple congressional primaries last month. He heralded the supposed shift in the balance of power between the working people and the special interests.
1: Mm-hmm.
0: Finally, he declared, working people are going to have more of a voice in the halls of power. Except they don't. Because Mamdani and his disciples, potent political based, is composed not of overlooked everymen, but an at once privileged and aggrieved white collar class. The proof is in the pudding, according to the Times post primary analysis of Mamdani's decisive defeat of Andrew Cuomo over the summer. The former beat the latter in the higher incomes, 42 to 30, whiter, 39 to 34, and more college educated, 45 to 28. But the more moderate ex-governor, God, calling Andrew Cuomo a moderate, this is how far left they've gone.
1: Yeah, right.
0: Jeez.
1: Yeah.
0: But the more moderate ex-governor came out ahead in lower income, 49 to 38, and black, 51 to 34. The yeah. Bronx backed Cuomo. Mamdani ran up the numbers in wealthy Manhattan and Brooklyn. A nearly identical story played out this summer. In the congressional races, Mamdani successfully upended. And so that's the entire point. A working man, how do you sell that? That's a very tough sell. So a working person is someone who makes $1 million. Well, if you're working, you're working. It's like,
1: yeah, yeah.
0: But I'm waiting for the left to say this. But you're not working if you like your job. If you like your job, you're not working. See, the definition of a working person should be somebody who whines and complains about their job all the time.
1: And makes very little money.
0: And makes very little money doing it, right.
1: That yeah, should like, be it. Most people in radio.
0: But if you like your job, like mm-hmm. we do, mm-hmm. there's no work involved.
1: Right, there is no work involved. Well, the liberals do the work for us.
0: But, well, I mean, that was traditionally what the Democrats would say. Now, if you're a white-collar worker making buco bucks,
1: yeah,
0: $1 million a year, you are now part of the working class. And it's a great point that the New York Post, you know, brings out. It's like, well, that's who supports him. It's the millionaires that support Mamdani.
1: Yeah.
0: It's not the working class.
1: Exactly. You know, this is the thing. You know, there was a survey that came out. It showed. And this was the majority of people who said they were going to vote for him before the election said, we don't think his policies will work, but we want him to be the mayor. What? If you got a business and you bring in somebody and you want to hire them for the manager, right? Look, I don't think you're going to do a good job, but I'm going to hire you. That's what they did, according to that poll. And they know it's not going to work. You have more and more Democrats coming out, especially after the DSA putting all their stuff out there. But really, he was the one who kicked the door open. You know, I had said leading up to the mayoral election of New York City that he won. I said, first of all the polls show there's no way he's not going to win. He's going to win. And so now the party has to decide, because you couldn't get Chuck and a couple of other top Democrats. I know Chuck's on his way out. You know, they don't want the older guard. They need, you know, fresh blood in there. But they had to decide as a party if we're going to cross into that true communism threshold. Now, the voters in New York City did it. But then that empowered all of the others, and now you have the Democratic Socialists of America putting out there what they want to do, what their goal is, which you and I have been talking about for years. We didn't need them to write it down, but they did. So we thank them for proving us right. We would always get there, come on, slippery slope. Slippery slope. There's no slippery slope. It's here, it's now. And it's only going to get more extreme. There's no way it's not. They now just have to get, you know, I mean, I don't know where they go next. I have no idea. You know, if they're fighting for children to be able to mutilate their own genitalia. I don't know how it gets more insane than that. The communism thing, you and I get. We go back to the Cold War era. We know what communism can't do. We know how it can fail. But this is a whole new generation. You know, it reminds me of the young reporters when Hillary was running against Trump in 2016. Those young reporters who were children when Bill was in the White House and had all the Monica Lewinsky thing and everything else regarding, you know, all his allegations and things that happened. And then they learned about that, and those young reporters wanted to ask Hillary. Well, now, again, we've gone through another generation. They know nothing about communism and how it works. What they see is free stuff. I thought it was weak that Mom Donnie was talking free bus rides. I'm like, bus ride? I mean, I know it's New York City, and a lot of people rely on public transportation. It's way too expensive to park and own a vehicle in New York City. But I thought, man, you got to go bigger than that. Well, he started to go bigger than that. Next thing you know, he's got Hochul going, okay, here's the check for a few billion dollars. And now we're full on into it. They still don't know, these young minds who voted for him, don't know what communism fully means.
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12: We're on iRadio. He's Eric Carlin. I'm Gary McNamara. So the most fascinating thing is when you actually put it together in just a sentence that only takes a couple of seconds. And that's in when you look at Mamdani's socialism, the communism, whatever. It's, you know, it's always sold through class warfare. It's for the working man.
13: Yes.
12: But the problem is the working man isn't the demographic that's supporting you. It's right. The rich elite.
13: Right.
12: And so you have to change the definition of the traditional working class that you were hoping to get the masses to support you in. But by saying that the working class is up to $1 million, you've just blown your opportunity to use class warfare. Yeah. And so where do you go when only the rich elite, not only, but I mean the vast majority of the rich elite is where your support comes from, and you wouldn't win without them.
13: Right, right.
12: You've got to change all your definitions in order to promote class warfare, and it's tough to have economic class warfare when the person who is making $30,000 a year, you put in the same classification as the person making $1 million a year.
13: Right, exactly.
12: That's a tough political hill to climb.
13: Yeah, yeah. It's, you know, this is the problem. When you start going through the policies
12: and trying to implement policies in these areas in New York.

0: City is a great example of what the DSA wants to do, then you're going to find these limitations. This is why I think the DSA is trying to do it. You know, look, we want to do this nationwide, basically, so we can borrow money till no end. That's what they think we can do, but that's not going to work either.
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7: Shiri Preston, another night of American bombing in Iran and another night of Iranian attacks on countries in the Middle East. Secretary of State Marco Rubio speaking in a meeting with Southeast Asian allies about the possibility of peace talks.
8: The problem we're having right now is that they're not serious about talks. If they're serious, we're serious. If they're not, then we will do what is necessary to protect that, our interests, and also the interests of our allies.
7: More from ABC's Karen Hua in Washington.
9: Signs of an escalation after the president yesterday issued a new threat to strike Pickaxe Mountain, a fortified site buried near one of Iran's main nuclear enrichment facilities. Iran's military warning, any strike on its nuclear sites makes every U.S. interest in the region a target.
7: President Trump this morning will attend the dignified transfer of the remains of soldiers killed in the Middle East. Cleanup today along a wide swath of the Northeast after a string of strong storms.
10: Large trees falling on homes and crushing cars in New York. North of the city, vehicles completely underwater. People forced to climb onto their cars' roofs to reach higher ground. The severe weather triggering more than 2,500 flight cancellations and over 7,000 delays, with ground stops issued at major airports from the D.C. area to Boston.
7: ABC's Hannah Battah. Later tonight or early tomorrow, Tropical Storm Bertha could hit Louisiana. Days after accusing China of hacking American election systems and stealing voter roll information, President Trump was asked if there will be any consequences.
11: Well, we're going to talk to him about it. It took place a long time ago. I think China is maybe a little bit different today than it was then.
7: New Jersey now blames a software problem for allowing about 6,000 non-citizens to be added to its voter rolls. OpenAI now says a couple of its artificial intelligence models went rogue, breaking out of what was supposed to be a closed system and hacking into another company. They did it all on their own. You're listening to ABC News.
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7: Due back in court today, former Venezuelan leader Nicolas Maduro. His lawyers are expected to object again to the American military operation that pulled him and his wife out of Venezuela to face drug trafficking charges. Both have pleaded not guilty. Discovered 2,000 feet below the waves of the Atlantic, the wreckage of a plane that went down 74 years ago. Pan Am Flight 256 had just left Puerto Rico bound for New York when it hit the water. 69 people on board, 52 of them died. Health Secretary Robert F. Kennedy Jr. says the outbreak of that bug that's made hundreds of people sick is now under control. ABC's Elizabeth Schulze.
14: Nationwide, we know that at least 1,600 people have gotten sick in five states, and the FDA has linked those illnesses to that Taylor Farms lettuce that was coming from central Mexico, shredded iceberg lettuce. They say that those people who got sick ate at Taco Bell restaurants in those five states. But we do know this has already spread to a lot of other states too, 34 states. There are other pockets where cases are going up. So this is definitely not over yet.
7: And Taco Bell pulling lettuce from stores in more than two dozen states. In New York City, a fifth person has now died in an outbreak of Legionnaires' disease. And a drug bust in Italy that is literally bananas. Police there say they found 1,700 pounds of pure cocaine packed into a shipment of bananas from Ecuador. Street value, $285 million. Sherry Preston, ABC News.
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0: Now, it's Red Eye Radio. Gary McNamara and Eric Harley talk about everything from politics to social issues and news of the day. Whether you're up late or you're just starting your day, welcome to the show. From the Relief Factor Studios, this is Red Eye Radio.
1: All across America, we are Red Eye Radio. He is Eric Harley and I'm Gary McNamara. I'm sorry, I'm just chuckling. The keyboardist from Journey, is he still the keyboardist or is he gone now?
2: He's still with them. Jonathan, they're going to, I think, through next year, they're doing their farewell tour, which started in 1988. And, he's still with the band. He also has a Christian band. He's very involved in his church. He's conservative. It's kind of, there have been some both business-related back-and-forth issues with him and Neil Sean. And also, not quite political, only that it got political. And Neil Sean's position was, you know, we just need to do the music and not get political. Which is ironic because Jonathan Cain is now saying that about Bruce Springsteen.
1: Oh, yeah. Journey keyboardist Jonathan Cain didn't hold back. This is from Fox News about his feelings about Bruce Springsteen during a podcast appearance, telling the rock icon to shut up about politics on stage.
2: Yeah, I don't think Jonathan does when he's playing with Journey, I don't think he does anything on stage. Yeah. At all, that's political.
1: Speaking on that, by the way, I am so old.
2: Yeah.
1: I remember when I knew Jonathan Cain from the Babies. Speaking on when I was young, Jonathan Cain was part of the Babies, and we liked it that way.
2: That's right.
1: But thank you for telling me that Jonathan Cain had nothing to do with the worst song ever created in history, Lovin', Touchin', and Squeezin'.
2: I'd say Open Arms is probably worse, but that's okay.
1: We had a debate before the show one.
2: No, Steve Perry wrote Lovin', Touchin', and Squeezin'. I think he wrote the touchin' and squeezin' part. Someone else may have written the lovin'. I'm not sure.
1: Speaking on the Tom Bernard podcast, Cain called out stars like Springsteen and actor Robert De Niro for using their art as political platforms. He argued that musicians should stick to entertaining fans, not telling them how to vote. I used to be a Democrat back in the old days, but I just couldn't go there anymore. You know, Cain said in comments from May, resurfaced by Variety, calling himself a diehard conservative. Cain called on his fellow performers to stick with what they're good at. Guys like Bruce Springsteen should shut up, you know? Adding him and the other one, Robert De Niro. I mean, who cares, guys? Really, do your art. I try to keep politics out of my music. Cain went even further, directly addressing the boss and his iconic 1984 album, Born in the USA. And Bruce, I mean, what the heck? I used to like him, and now he's just annoying. He's an annoying, bitter old man. I mean, stop it, really. You were born in the USA, weren't you, dude?
2: But that was a protest song.
1: Oh, I know. Remember? It was.
2: Yeah. So that was.
1: So act like it. But even that song, if you look at the lyrics, I mean, it's a kind of diss to our country.
2: Yeah,
1: and we know about Springsteen and everything else. I would disagree with Jonathan Cain. The last thing I want to do ever. We've always believed this on the show. We want, like right now, what you're getting from the DSA.
2: Mm-hmm.
1: We've
2: been asking for.
1: Yeah.
2: We were asking for, we said, you know, I think we said years ago, put it in writing. When they did. We've been saying, own it.
1: Yeah.
2: You know, okay. When the Dixie Chicks basically were shut down, they were all but canceled. Because they were in Europe and they said, we're from Texas and we're basically, I'm paraphrasing, we're not proud that we're from the same state as George W. Bush. That's all they said. It was over. Because country music fans were calling radio stations, and we know we have a lot of friends in country music radio. And they were telling them, we don't want to hear their songs on the radio anymore. Don't play their songs. Don't support them. It really kind of ballooned out from the fan base. Now, I think the band claimed that there were, you know, big corporations involved and blah, blah, blah, blah, blah. But we know at least to the extent of radio, and this is really before Spotify, you had people calling and saying, we don't want to hear that on the radio. We don't want to hear them anymore.
1: But the last thing that we ever want to do is shut the left up. And I don't want to have Bruce Springsteen shut up. I want him to be annoying.
3: Right.
1: That's the entire point. If he's an annoying liberal, you want all of his fans. You want all of his fans to see it. The last thing I want to do, like we hear it all the time, musicians should shut up. If I was a musician, I probably would.
3: Yeah.
1: Because my whole mindset would be different. But if you're a musician and you wish to speak up, go ahead. The marketplace will decide, you know, where you go, the free marketplace. So I would disagree with Jonathan Cain, where he says that they should be quiet on it. Look, do anybody think that Robert De Niro's tirades actually help people go to the left?
2: No.
1: You know, he's just piling. I mean, look, people have hated Donald Trump since he decided to run.
3: Yeah.
1: His entire focus is absolute Trump derangement syndrome.
3: Yeah.
1: And what you've got out of all of this in the Democratic Party is the DSA taking over.
3: Yeah.
1: Because the Democratic Party wasn't talking about issues. The only thing that they expressed was their hate towards Trump. Day in and day out, it's the hate towards Trump, and it got to be a contest. Who can hate Trump more?
2: Yeah. You know, it's, you know, Laura Ingraham wrote the book Shut Up and Sing, which was kind of based on the whole Dixie Chicks thing back in the day. And I think we said then, you know, we like Laura, but it's like, no, let them say whatever they're going to say. I want to know. I want to know who they are.
1: Yeah.
2: You know, you had a lot of, I think country music fans may have been surprised back then how many artists were Democrats. Toby Keith actually talked about it. And he made a comment on the Dixie Chicks, but he said, you know, look, I voted Democrat. Tim McGraw and his wife, Faith Hill. I think they were Obama supporters. I mean, you know, the question is, how far did you take it in the preachy sense of bringing it as a part of your show, right? I remember seeing the Eagles, and I've seen them I don't know how many times. But here at the old stadium, Cowboy Stadium in Irving, just a few miles from where we're sitting right now, and they had kind of a, I don't know, intermission, where they brought out one of the, it wasn't an American bald eagle, I think it was the golden eagle, and they were talking about, you know, all of the sanctuaries for wildlife and everything else, and it wasn't really preachy, it was more educational, but people weren't there to see it, you know what I mean? More people during that time were headed to the concession stand or the bathroom, and I was like, all right, you know, whatever. It didn't get too preachy. When things get preachy, remember when Mellencamp, it was a couple of years ago, wasn't it? He just started basically going off on his audience, at his audience that was there that had paid money to see him.
1: Every time,
2: it's like, what are you doing?
1: Every time I see him in any documentary on anything about, it can be a documentary not on politics and not on, it's just, I laugh because it's like he's perpetually angry.
2: Yes.
1: He's got this look that he's always angry. He's never happy.
2: He's got three cigarettes lit at once, at all times. And he's smoking all three of them. He takes a puff of one and then grabs the other one, takes a puff of that. That guy smoked more than anybody I've ever seen. And
1: I would think nicotine, because it speeds you, but cigarette smoke is it, you know, you do, it does have that effect on your adrenaline, you know, nicotine does.
2: Yeah.
1: But to me, it's always, you know, I don't smoke, but I mean, I'm talking about going back way back to my youth when I first tried it.
2: Mm-hmm.
1: And it was like, it gave me a sick feeling. It just was. So maybe that's why he's angry. He's smoking all the time. Yeah. Maybe that brings out anger.
2: Well,
1: you're speeding, but it accentuates your rage inside of you.
2: Look, I don't care if they're on stage and they start preaching, I may not stay. You know, what was interesting about that same Eagles show is Melissa Etheridge opened, and she was great. And I don't remember her preaching or saying anything in terms of anything political.
1: Well, let me ask you this.
2: I mean, she might at different shows, but I never saw
1: it. If the Eagles came out with the song Get Over It Now, would they be viewed as right-wing conservatives?
2: Yeah, maybe, yeah.
1: Yeah. With the victim mentality that exists today.
2: Yeah. And Don Henley is, he's on the left.
1: Yeah.
2: You know, I don't know where Glenn Frey was. I assume he was on the left. You know, I mean, but the thing is, if I go and I'm hearing the music, you know, or if I'm going and watching the movie and it does, there are some actors where it just comes through on the screen, you can see they almost want to go off script based on their activism. Martin Sheen, probably, you know, back in the day, one of the more well-known activists, you know, peaceful activists, right?
1: Oh, no nukes.
2: Yeah.
1: Remember how he was arrested a few times.
2: Yeah. Yeah. So, you know, I'll watch his work because he's not one of those that came off ever as angry or were coming after you. You know, where it changed is there's something wrong with you, or I don't want anything to do with you if you voted for whoever. I discount you as a fan. That's the difference to me, is when they start saying, because that's where Mellencamp just had a meltdown and during a live show.
1: Well, you know, you mentioned Martin Sheen. You think about it, for as liberal as he was, he and his son did the movie The Way, which is an absolutely wonderful movie.
2: Beautiful film.
1: And their book tour. They actually did a bus tour.
2: Yeah.
1: Where did they watch where were a lot of the premieres?
2: Mm.
1: They went to churches.
2: Yeah.
1: So he put out a movie that Christian conservatives absolutely loved. Think about it. I mean, he was the star of that show. Emilio Estevez, his son, actually, I think, put it all together. He was the producer, director, and everything else of that.
2: Right, right.
1: And they went out and found the financing for itself. To me, it's one of the best movies of character development I've seen. Enjoy. It really is
2: so good.
1: It's just a great movie. And so, like I said, he knew he was putting a movie out.
2: Yeah,
1: I'm sure he knew it, that would really be taken in by religious people.
2: Yeah, right. Sure.
1: A ton of them who are conservative.
2: Sure. Right. Yeah.
1: So.
2: Yeah.
1: Yeah. But Springsteen, no, keep doing it. We've always said, no, don't shut up and sing, you know, sing and tell us exactly what you think, if that's what you wish to do.
2: And if you don't want to wish to do it at your shows, that's fine. If you want to have a Mellencamp meltdown, if that's what you want it to be.
1: See, I couldn't interview these guys because if I had like Mellencamp in the studio, my only goal would be to get him to storm out. That'd be my only goal because I don't know what it is. I get a kick out of people that are so angry.
2: Yeah,
1: or I don't know what
2: easily
1: it is.
2: Agitated.
1: Yes, easily agitated. It's almost this might not be hard to do.
2: Well, because then at some point when he started getting agitated, excuse me, are you going to cry?
1: Remember when he, but you're right, when he screamed at his audience.
2: He's screaming at his audience. You know, because that's the thing. It's
1: people pay money to come to see you play music.
2: Right.
1: You start lecturing them. They boo you. You go crazy.
2: Right. I don't get that at all. And that's the problem I do have. When they start pointing, you know, the artists or actors or whoever, well, if you voted for this guy, I don't want you watching any of my movies or listening to my music. Okay. John Leguizamo.
1: Yeah.
2: Now, I'm not going to skip John Wick because of what he said, because that's not a John Leguizamo film. Let's be clear. I will fast forward through his parts, though. So.
1: It is a great scene, though, in the chop shop.
2: Yeah, yeah.
1: I mean, it's a real, that's a really, yeah. really, he's yeah. really, he's really good at that for, you know, it's, what a nutbag he is on don't politics. Get,
2: it's like, you know, okay, I disagree with you, but I appreciate your work and I pay money. My semi hard earned money.
1: Because you're a working person.
2: Because I'm a working person.
1: Even under Mamdani's definition.
2: Yeah. And so if, you know, I do that and still it's not appreciated. Uh-huh. You're telling me don't do that unless you agree with me. Okay. All right, fine.
1: Now, we could get away with it because that's all we do. That's our job. Our job
2: is our job.
1: Our job is opinions.
2: We understand that there are people that won't listen to our show.
1: Right, exactly.
2: And, we would like them to. We're not saying don't.
1: So we can learn them something.
2: Yes. Well, we've actually had people write us. A young man wrote us from Portland or Seattle, I forget, and said, I've learned over the years so much from you guys and my opinions have changed. Yeah. And that's great.
1: We are Red Eye Radio.
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4: Texas flooding this past week, similar to what occurred in the July 4th holiday period 1 year ago. USDA meteorologist Brad Rippey.
5: I think the only good news that came out of this is that because the previous flood happened so recently, just a year ago, that there was a lot more preparation and awareness of what was about to happen. Several dozens to hundreds of individuals had to be rescued from floodwaters.
4: The multi-day event impacted the Guadalupe River Basin and Wesses Rivers in Texas's Hill Country, with those waterways recording near record flood crest. And as for precipitation,
5: a lot of 8 to 20 inch totals reported across south central Texas over multiple days last week.
4: As for agricultural impacts,
5: there was some impact on cattle, rangeland, and pastures, but it is not a big row crop area. This is the hill country of Texas. The land is a little more rugged and is not really conducive to row crops. There are some trees, but the trees that were flooded will survive.
4: I'm Rod Bain reporting for the U.S. Department of Agriculture in Washington, D.C.
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10: He's Eric Carney, and I'm Gary McNamara. Coming up on the bottom of the hour, a 14-state regional grid says there could be rolling brownouts, whatever, because of the heat. It includes parts of Texas, but it's not ERCOT that's operating under normal conditions, even with the heat that we've had. To me yesterday, the Weather Channel said where I live was 107 yesterday.
11: Yeah.
10: And so we'll get to that story, plus another story that I have that relates to that. The Democrats going after black Democrats for not supporting socialism.
11: Oh.
10: We'll get to that and more on the way.
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10: And he is Eric Cronin. I'm Gary McNamara. Welcome and good morning. You know, one of the things that you and I were talking about here in the on today's show is the Mandani socialists and how they got to keep backing off from their promises. But also the New York Times interviewing Mandani and having to very much expand the definition of a working person to now $1 million a year. Because the working person, if you're thinking about somebody who is a blue-collar worker, isn't the one that put you into office. It was the elite millionaires of New York
25: who
10: put you into office.
25: Exactly.
2: The other thing is, what they found out is Democrats who are black don't like socialism.
5: Mm.
2: This was fascinating. An interview done with Yemesi Egbrawal, who was a former chief of staff. Former chief of staff for Joe Biden.
5: Mm.
2: She's black, just so you know.
5: Mm-hmm.
2: And here she is on Fox News talking about it. Here we go.
11: Democratic socialists saying that the problem now is black Democrats, that they too often hold up the establishment. They too often support capitalism. Now, black Democrats, you're the enemy of socialism.
13: Yes, I have seen that, and the belief that these people uphold an imperialist system. And I think John Lewis would turn in his grave to hear people within the Democratic Party speak that way. It's incredibly insulting, I think, to black voters to believe that just because they aren't voting the way that you choose, you want them to vote, that they are low information or they don't have all the facts. I think a lot of people see exactly what's in front of them, and they're not buying it.
2: We said this a long time ago.
5: Yeah.
2: Long, long time ago. A political party exists to unite people.
5: Yeah.
2: You find people that have common beliefs and you unite them together.
5: Mm-hmm.
2: Don't care whether they're male, female, black, white.
5: Right.
2: Rachel Dolezal.
5: Right.
2: We, you know, it doesn't matter.
5: Right.
2: We don't care. It's about shared beliefs. And that way you unite with the Democratic Party. Who was it? What, Senator Warner yesterday still saying, well, at least we have a big tent. So you're bragging that you got socialists, Nazis, and communists in your tent. And that's a good thing.
5: Yeah.
2: Yeah, I mean, but the point is the Democrat Party is not the Democrat Party of 10 years ago.
5: Nowhere close.
2: Yeah, even 10 years ago, the Democrat Party would say, no, we can't have open borders.
5: Right.
2: We need to have ICE.
5: Right.
2: We need to have these things. And so there's been a drastic change. And as we have said, when you practice identity politics, as they do, which is the racism of the Democratic Party, when you judge people by groups and not individuals, When your focus is not, all right, who agrees with us on the issues? Let's promote these issues. This is what we believe. And as you and I have said for the longest time now, it's never been easier to sell conservative principles if you sell it right.
5: Right.
2: Which is part of our frustration, how the Republican Party communicates, because we believe it's never been easier. And with the DSA, and the Democratic Party not knowing what to do. Some are now coming out. It's more than a week ago or 2 weeks ago are coming out and saying, look, you know, we can't go this way, but there's not a direct challenge. There isn't a united front from the establishment Democrats to say, DSA, you are not our future. That doesn't exist. And what is happening, you know, because it's you've got over the last 20 years, especially in the Democratic Party, you have a fragmenting. You create new victims and new oppressors on a consistent basis to the point now where the DSA, which is the biggest growing influence in your party, is saying blacks are killing us.
5: Mm.
2: They're too pro-capitalist and establishment.
5: Mm.
2: Blacks aren't supporting us. Blacks are the problem.
5: Wow. Remember Barack Obama in 24 condemning black males for supporting Trump.
2: Yeah.
5: You've got to vote Democrat.
2: Right. And we've said this for the longest time, the identity politics, the racism that has existed in the Democratic Party towards blacks for the longest time by trying to make the case that all blacks must think alike.
5: Mm-hmm.
2: And if you go out and you say, I think I'm going to have my own thoughts, I am not going to be judged by my skin color, I'm going to be judged by the strength of my argument, the promotion of freedom, the promotion of liberty, the promotion of capitalism, well, they don't want you now. The new Democrats don't want, they don't want you.
5: No.
2: Go. The new Democrats are the party of the white elite rich.
5: Well, you know, they are screaming no kings, no dictators. And what they're saying is you have to do exactly what we say.
2: Yeah.
5: And you cannot think for yourself.
2: And the Democrat woman I just brought to you, is a former chief of staff.
5: Yeah.
2: Yemesi Egberwal is how you pronounce her name. Mm. She was chief of staff for Biden for a while.
5: Yeah.
2: This isn't like somebody who isn't a loyal Democrat. And she's like, yeah, I hear it now. Blacks are the problem with the Democrat Party. We told you this was going to happen.
5: Yes.
2: When you build a party based on dividing and not uniting. And that's what you do with victims and oppressors.
5: Yep.
2: But then they get confused. Because then it's not working for them. Mamdani, yesterday, that was the whole point. You know, you got to use class warfare, which means you need to get the poor and the middle class on your side. And he can't do that. And even the people that, and as the New York Post pointed out, with the actual votes, the exit polling, that even the congressional races, it was the elite rich, majority white, that is voting for the socialist policies.
5: Yes.
2: And so here we go again. Everything is a demographic fight, one group against another group. It's not built on ideas. And really, for the last 10 years since Trump has been in there, it's basically been just the anti-Trump party.
5: And it's a demographic war that they have to create. You know, if you think about it, they have to break it down again, because this is the problem. I've described it as a dog chasing its tail. They're chasing their own rules they just created that are getting in their way. And they're creating new rules as they go along that eventually get in their way. And they keep chasing their tail. So it becomes this war of demographics they're trying to create, which is the whole point of Obama going after black males for voting for Trump. Yep. You can't possibly support because the polls were showing. And you must.
2: And the Democrat Socialist of America doing the same thing.
5: Yep.
2: Even former Democratic Representative Seth Moulton on MS Now talked about the fact that where do Democrats stand on anything? They're only against, and they're about opposing Trump. Here it is. This is on MS Now.
4: There are a lot of people in America who feel that the Democratic Party is out of touch. We can't be honest about what's going on, you know, with immigration. We don't have a plan for immigration. We're not able to say what actually Democrats should do to fix the problem. All we are is opposition to Trump. You know, under Biden, we said inflation is not really a big deal. It's transitory. It's going to go away. And then the whole party said, hey, don't worry. Everything's great. Joe is awesome. He can run for re-election. So the point is, we have this history of kind of just like washing over problems and not addressing real concerns that voters have. We got to make sure we don't do that in our zone.
2: That's on MS Now.
5: Yeah. Yeah. No, they see it.
2: They
5: know what the problem is. They see this coming. And it is a problem. Trump's not going to be president forever. After his fourth or fifth term, he'll be done. And creating the bad guy, you know, it worked. It's still working for Trump to some degree. But think about this. Here's a guy who was impeached twice. They threw the Russian collusion hoax at him. There's been multiple assassination attempts. And he still has strong support. In fact, right now, the weakness in his support is actually coming from his own side. If you look at it, and independents, you know, if there's any concern for support for him, It would be on the economy.
2: I was reading in the Hill.com that the MAHA crowd is now furious because HHS under Kennedy is spending billions of dollars for the COVID booster.
5: Yeah.
2: And that's not what MAHA wants.
5: Right.
2: And I'm like, well, what are you talking about? Trump's been getting the COVID booster in his physicals. That's long gone.
5: Right. Exactly.
2: That's
5: already been decided.
2: But I was laughing yesterday. It's like the Hill.com had an article on that one because the HHS is, you know, some taxpayer dollars for the COVID-19 booster, whatever it's going to be. And it's like, well, yeah, but Trump's been getting it. Did you ignore that one?
5: Right.
2: Yeah. Just ignore that Trump's been getting the booster.
5: Right.
2: But yeah, it's just,
5: And this is more than just the average division that we have seen and differences in the party. This is a massive divide. This could be the great divide. We don't know. I can't tell you because only time will tell. But it's what I was talking about when I said the party is reaching the threshold before the mayoral election in New York City, and they're going to have to decide if they're going to cross that threshold into communism. And he won, and they took that and ran with it. The radicals took that and ran. They lead the party. And whoever you are, if you're not on board, they're coming at you and you're done. If you're in office, sorry, they want you gone. And if you're rank and file, you better be on board with them.
2: When we played the Hassan Piker, I got some people that wrote to me. They said, my God, you know, talking to college Democrats and basically saying we're going to go after the collaborators of the Democratic Party that don't support us, you know, using words like collaborators.
5: Collaborators,
2: and right. Piker's dressed in that. It looked as much as you could possibly get. I don't know where you would find that in the United States.
5: Right.
2: But he was dressed in a jacket that looked like a Chinese communist jacket.
5: Right.
2: Like something Mao would have worn.
5: Right.
2: And it was just mind-boggling when you see that, but that's, you know, that's where it's coming from.
5: And these
2: you're getting the college-educated, elite, rich, white people that are liberals. They're the ones that are pushing the socialism and the communism.
5: Absolutely.
2: Yep.
5: Absolutely.
2: It's really amazing.
5: And it's a massive power grab and a power grab through intimidation.
2: Well, but it's sort of the same as the whole thing, you know, Queers for Palestine.
5: Yeah.
2: They'd murder you.
5: Right.
2: Socialist, communist, if you're rich.
5: Yeah.
2: You're done. If you're rich, they're going to use that against you.
5: Right.
2: Mamdani's only saying the working people go to $1 million. Because he knows he needs your support to survive.
5: Right.
2: But if he really got power, your wealth is gone.
5: Yep.
2: It's amazing. We are Red Eye Radio.
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8: We are Red Eye Radio. He's Eric Carlin. I'm Gary McNamara. Oh, earlier, Eric, we had talked about Journey's Jonathan Cain going after Bruce Springsteen and telling him to shut up.
9: Yeah, I wanted
8: to mention one thing of music over the weekend when I was with my great nephew, who's 17, going to college in a few weeks, and we're driving around. He said, "Uncle Gary, why can't music be more like the 70s, like Kansas?"
9: Oh, wow.
8: I turned, I like, what?
9: Yeah, I love that.
8: Where is this coming from? So he's going through. He's controlling the radio, going through it.
9: Yeah.
8: Billy Joel's Piano Man comes on.
9: Oh, yeah.
8: He starts singing the lyrics.
9: Oh, I love it.
8: Next thing you know, I mean, I never bought one Billy Joel album in my life, but if you grew up in that time, you know the lyrics.
9: You know it.
8: I'm going down the road with my great nephew. We're singing the lyrics to Piano Man, and my nephew knows the lyrics. Blew me away.
9: I love that.
8: Absolutely blew me away.
9: That's great.

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6: From ABC News, I'm Sherry Preston. Air raid sirens sounding again across Jordan. U.S. military says it intercepted four missiles coming from Iran overnight. The U.S. military completing its 11th night of airstrikes on Iran. Secretary of State Marco Rubio meeting with Southeast Asian allies, saying that the fight there could easily happen in other parts of the world.
7: If we create a precedent in the Middle East where a nation state can decide that they are going to control an international waterway, charge a toll, and if you don't pay them, blow up your ships, we have created a very dangerous precedent, which will repeat itself in other parts of the world, including in this region.
6: Congressman Andy Biggs, a fierce ally of President Trump, winning the Republican nomination for Arizona governor. Democrats Amy Shaw and Marlene Gellin Woods are locked in a close primary contest for the chance to take on Trump-backed former Arizona Cardinals Jay Feely in the U.S. House race. It's back to a New York courtroom for ousted Venezuelan President Nicolas Maduro, who's been held in U.S. custody for 4 months now.
8: Maduro and his wife Celia Flores last appeared in a courtroom in March, where their lawyers unsuccessfully pushed to have the case thrown out because the Treasury Department had blocked the Venezuelan government from paying for their defense lawyers. They've since withdrawn that motion after the Trump administration in April began allowing the Venezuelan government to cover their legal fees. The judge in the case has not yet scheduled a trial date. Peter Haralambos, ABC News.
6: It was a rough night in the eastern U.S., courtesy of some dangerous weather.
9: Powerful storms stretching from Tennessee to upstate New York. West Virginia's governor declaring a state of emergency after some areas saw more than half a foot of rain in just a few hours. Emergency crews responding to reports of people trapped in their homes. The storm's also spawning at least two tornadoes in New Jersey. Fallen trees littering the roads in Stanhope.
6: ABC's Hannah Batah. Tropical storm Bertha moving along the Gulf Coast, bringing dangerous rip currents and storm surge. 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
6: The director of the Smithsonian's National Museum of American History is defending its work, even as the White House accuses it of presenting a, quote, radical view of American history. Sarah Weichsel was on Capitol Hill Tuesday saying that the Smithsonian's exhibits are changing all the time.
12: History is an evidence-based interpretive discipline, and our interpretation constantly evolves as historians analyze evidence in light of an ever-expanding body of scholarship.
6: Six rescued beluga whales are settling into their new homes. The whales were among 30 left in limbo as the Marineland Amusement Park in Niagara Falls shut its doors for good in Canada.
13: Each whale, weighing up to 4,000 pounds, was coaxed into a custom sling and hoisted by crane into a padded container full of water. They were then trucked to Toronto's airport and flew south on a transport plane. Pilots told to keep takeoffs and landings gentle. Veterinarians at their sides for every mile. On Tuesday, four females, Acadia, Osiris, Sierra, and Lilouette, surfaced together at Chicago's Shedd Aquarium. And two more, Birdie Botts and Frankie, splashed down at SeaWorld San Antonio.
6: The Louvre's Apollo Gallery has reopened to the public for the first time since last year's crown jewels heist. The precious collections it once displayed have now been removed. The gallery now showing off the decor and architecture of the salon itself. The thieves took less than 8 minutes to steal the jewels last year. This is ABC News.
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18: This is America in the Morning from Westwood One. Good morning, I'm John Trout. It's Wednesday, July 22nd, 2026. Here's what's coming up on America in the Morning.
19: $75 billion more for the Pentagon for what?
20: Move away from all the woke priorities.
19: I'm Joan Jones.
21: President Donald Trump says he'll allow American carriers to resume direct flights to Lebanon.
22: It's a historic achievement.
21: I'm Lisa Dwyer.
23: Governors of California and Minnesota responding after the Trump administration pauses $1 billion in Medicaid payments.
0: I'm Clayton Neville.
2: Officials are looking to acquire phone records of New York Times journalists in an effort to unmask sources. High up in Juwanee, Washington.
3: The director of the Smithsonian pushed back against a recent White House report that said its leadership cannot be trusted. Ed Donahue, Washington.
18: A check of Wednesday business. Who won the Arizona governor's primary? And a computer glitch in New Jersey allowed non-citizens to vote. All ahead on America in the Morning. It's 7 after. Secretary of War Pete Hegseth faced sharp questioning from both sides of the aisle during a Senate Appropriations Committee hearing as Democrats pressed him on the Trump administration's handling of the war with Iran and the rising cost of the conflict and the Pentagon's request for billions more in emergency funding. Correspondent Joan Jones with our top story.
22: Part of the reason President Trump had to have the courage to do what he did after Midnight Hammer is that they didn't give up their ambitions, even though their nuclear sites had been obliterated. So this is a regime hell-bent on nuclear ambitions, and President Trump is willing to go after
24: them. We need straight answers.
25: The hearing grew tense at times.
26: Leadership. When will you show
22: leadership? Why don't you show some leadership and stand up to your fellow Democrats who won't fund the troops, who stand and play partisan politics while you don't give us the money? You want to stand up here and talk about
25: the troops? As Hegseth estimated, the war has cost roughly $37.5 billion, and he said additional funds are needed to sustain military operations, replenish weapons, and ensure troops continue to get the pay they deserve. When asked what's become of the $75 billion still unspent from last year's reconciliation package.
22: Move the president's priorities like Golden Dome for America. Move away from all the woke priorities of what the Biden administration was pursuing. Give us a chance to start cutting these deals on munitions. All the things that the president wanted us to focus on, shipbuilding, hypersonics. I mean, the Biden administration ignored hypersonics. They just decided to pretend like that technology didn't exist and we shouldn't invest in it. There are things. I don't know what Lloyd Austin did for 4 years. I really don't.
25: Democratic senators like Maryland's Chris Van Hollen raising concerns about strategy, transparency, and the potential for another drawn-out conflict.
27: But I think the American people to deserve a definition of what it means to win in Iran, because this war has dragged out for a lot longer than certainly the President of the United States indicated. Indeed, the president said on March 24th, and I'm quoting, "We've won this war. This war has been won."
25: Hegseth, for his part, defended the administration's approach while also arguing that Congress has stepped up before for Ukrainian fighters.
22: I would argue providing for American men and women as opposed to Ukrainian men and women is a higher priority for the United States Senate.
25: Over in the House, lawmakers are attempting to push through a third budget reconciliation measure to cover the war costs, but there's doubt that Senate Republicans may go along with that plan. Both chambers are scheduled to go on a summer break in the next few weeks, and that could leave any more war funding in uncertain territory. I'm Joan Jones.
18: President Trump met in the White House with the president of Lebanon, a meeting that included discussions of Lebanon taking back areas from Hezbollah, Israel leaving Lebanese territory, and the resumption of U.S. flights to Beirut, which ended in the 1980s. Lisa Dwyer reports.
28: This visit for a long time.
29: Thank you very much.
28: Meeting such a great president like yourself.
29: Well, that's a very nice thing. See, he knows how to get to me.
21: President Donald Trump says he'll allow American carriers to resume direct flights to Lebanon more than 40 years after the U.S. suspended that route. Trump is also pledging support for Lebanon following months of conflict between Israel and the Lebanese militant group Hezbollah.
28: And for the historic achievement that we did together, by signing the framework with the ultimate objective of ending the state of hostility between Lebanon and Israel forever. I think, Mr. President, this will be your legacy. Together, we'll be able to achieve this objective.
21: During a meeting with Lebanon's leader at the White House, Trump says,
29: "We've done some things that I think the world will take notice. Again, it's been a very badly treated place and country, and we're going to have it properly treated and treated with respect that it deserves."
21: Trump made the flight announcement in a social media post following that meeting.
29: They're in the process of doing that. They're in the process of redeploying to other sections. And again, they get along very well. That was a great agreement they signed with Lebanon, and they're redeployed.
21: Direct flights between the U.S. and Lebanon were suspended in 1985 by President Ronald Reagan's administration following the hijacking of TWA Flight 847.
28: It's about time for Lebanon and for the whole region to be stable and secure. And I know your vision is peace, your vision is stability, and I think my vision coincides with your vision. And together, I think we will be able to achieve and to score success in that regard.
29: I agree with that.
21: I'm Lisa Dwyer.
18: 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It's 12 after. The Trump administration pauses Medicaid payments to Minnesota when America in the Morning continues after these messages.
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18: America in the Morning continues with an update on Bertha. Here's AccuWeather.com meteorologist LaTroy Thornton with the latest.
8: As Tropical Storm Bertha continues to push slowly west-northwestward through the northern Gulf, its main impact will be heavy rain along the Gulf Coast from the Florida Panhandle through southern Louisiana today, where the storm makes its first landfall this afternoon, into eastern Texas late this week. The heaviest rain is expected to range from 4 to 8 inches in southeastern Louisiana, but as the rain extends into Texas, it may reach as far west as the Texas Hill Country with totals of 1 to 2 inches, which would cause a locally higher risk of flooding there thanks to the significant rain from earlier this month. Localized gusty winds that may bring down trees and power lines are expected near and along where the storm tracks along the central Gulf Coast, and storm surge of 1 to 3 feet may cause some flooding at the coast as far west as central Louisiana. Elsewhere in the nation, today brings the risk for severe weather from central and eastern North Carolina, northward through southeastern Virginia, southern Maryland, and far southern Delaware, where a cold front pushing eastward brings thunderstorms this afternoon and evening that may contain strong winds. Farther north, showers in the interior northeast and some thunder closer to the coast this afternoon make for a somewhat wet middle of the week before nicer conditions arrive for Thursday. Yet again in the west, the main story is monsoon thunderstorms this afternoon, any of which could be rather heavy around the Four Corners region, but the risk for an afternoon thunderstorm stretches from eastern Oregon through Nevada and across Wyoming into both Idaho and Montana, with a couple of showers around today extending across southern South Dakota into portions of Nebraska. In Keene, New Hampshire, today brings clouds and perhaps a gusty afternoon thundershower, high 80. For Midland, Texas, expect sunshine today with a high near the record of 103. That's the nation's weather. I'm AccuWeather.com meteorologist LaTroy Thornton.
18: 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The Trump administration is pausing $1 billion in Medicaid payments to California and Minnesota over what it calls suspected fraud and noncompliance. Correspondent Clayton Neville reports.
6: The Center for Medicaid and Medicare Services is deferring about $867 million in federal Medicaid payments to California and $199 million to Minnesota.
9: If taxpayer money is being misused, especially through fraud, we have a duty to stop the payments, demand answers, and then follow the evidence wherever it leads.
6: U.S. Health Secretary RFK Jr. made the announcement this week alongside CMS Administrator Dr. Mehmet Oz.
9: If Governor Gavin Newsom or Governor Tim Walz wants this funding released, all they have to do is to provide basic documentation showing that these services are legitimate and not fraudulent.
6: The pause is the latest in a series of payment suspensions, mostly in Democratic-run states, as Kennedy and Oz lead a campaign in the White House surrounding alleged fraud. According to Kennedy, the spending in question in California involves in-home services. The Minnesota deferrals target 14 high-risk areas the state's own legislative auditor identified as vulnerable to fraud. Minnesota Governor Tim Walz called the move political retribution, and California Governor Gavin Newsom described it as a political stunt. I'm Clayton Neville.
18: The Democrat governor of New Jersey made a shocking announcement Tuesday. Governor Mikey Sherrill said that a glitch in the state's Motor Vehicle Commission computer allowed roughly 6,600 non-citizens to register to vote in New Jersey from 2023 to 2024. Roughly 400 of them actually cast votes. Sherrill said that the names are being removed from the voter rolls and that the non-citizens had been registered through no fault of their own because of a serious software error in New Jersey's motor vehicle system, an error that has allegedly now been fixed. While the number of non-citizens who voted in New Jersey is a tiny percentage of the state's overall electorate, the finding could add fuel to President Trump's claims that non-citizens are voting in large numbers in U.S. elections. It's 19 after. Trump's ongoing battle with New York Times journalists when America in the Morning continues after these messages.
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18: This is America in the Morning. It's 21 after. Stock indexes moved higher Tuesday, helped by a recovery in chip stocks as investors gear up for earnings from some of America's biggest tech companies.
2: After the closing bell, Super Micro stock was up 15% after hours, following news of $60 billion in new orders. And all eyes today will be on Google parent company Alphabet, who reports quarterly earnings. Among the biggest stock market concern, the price of oil, which drifted higher following word that the Houthis in Yemen are threatening a blockade of tankers in the Red Sea. Seth Soutelle has the latest from Wall Street.
3: I'm Seth Soutelle, and this is the AP Markets Report. More gains for makers of computer chips and other AI winners carried Wall Street higher. The S&P 500 rose 0.9% Tuesday. The Dow added 385 points. That's about 0.7%. The Nasdaq Composite rose 1.3%. Micron Technology and NVIDIA had solid gains for the second day in a row. They had fallen sharply last week. The price of Brent crude got close to $92 a barrel for the first time in 5 weeks as strikes continued in the war with Iran. That's up from less than $72 a barrel early this month. Treasury yields rose in the bond market. The yield on the 10-year Treasury climbed to 4.63%. Seth Soutelle, New York.
2: In Arizona, President Trump-backed candidate Andy Biggs won the GOP primary for governor by a landslide and will face incumbent Democrat Katie Hobbs for governor. Former NFL kicker Jay Feely was ahead in the GOP primary in Arizona's District 1. President Trump's administration sought phone records of several New York Times journalists and even those of some of their relatives, according to a motion unsealed in court in the ongoing case being brought by the Department of Justice. Correspondent Haya Panjwani reports on the president's ongoing battle with New York Times journalists.
15: Officials are looking to acquire phone records of New York Times journalists in an effort to unmask sources. A court document says President Donald Trump's administration sought New York Times journalists' phone records and even those of some of their relatives in an attempt to unmask the confidential sources of the reporters. They'd written about Trump's Qatari-gifted Air Force One jet. The motion reveals more expansive attempts by Trump's Republican administration than previously known to compel the identity of sources. The Justice Department justifies the original subpoenas by saying reporters are not the targets. Those leaking classified information are. Haya Panjwani, Washington.
2: Now 24 after the hour. The Smithsonian takes Trump to task when America in the Morning continues after these messages.
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2: It's 26 after. Welcome back. You're with America in the Morning. A shocking scene at one of the world's biggest tourist attractions. Correspondent Charles de Ledesma reports a man stabbed and wounded two American tourists near the ancient Acropolis in Athens, Greece.
0: The assailant attacked a man and a woman, both Greek Americans, with a knife on a pedestrian street near an entrance to the Acropolis itself and near the entrance to the Acropolis Museum, which lies at the foot of the Acropolis Hill in Athens. Police say the woman suffered light injuries to the leg, while the man was more seriously hurt with wounds to the arm. The attacker was detained at the scene while the two victims were transported to the hospital by ambulance, authorities say. The identity of the attacker was not immediately clear, but police said he appeared to have been suffering from psychological problems. The attack did not lead to any closure to the sites, which continued operating as usual. I'm Charles de Ledesma.
2: There is pushback against the Trump administration in Washington that's coming from a very unusual source. Correspondent Ed Donahue reports on the Smithsonian's war of words with the White House.
1: The director of the Smithsonian National Museum of American History pushed back against a recent White House report that said its leadership cannot be trusted. The report described Anthea Hartig and other Smithsonian leaders as radical activists.
21: We unwaveringly attest that it does not fairly or accurately characterize the full body of work at the museum.
1: Hartig's testimony before a House committee comes after a report released on the 4th of July said the American History Museum doesn't tell history in a way that is inspiring and unifying. Tennessee Republican Tim Burchett agrees.
22: In the museum's current telling, history is just an ongoing power struggle between oppressors and the oppressed. Only the oppressed are celebrated, especially illegal immigrants.
1: The report is part of President Trump's efforts to reshape the stories of America told by cultural institutions controlled or influenced by the federal government. Hartig said the Smithsonian does not take sides in America's political debates. Ed Donahue, Washington.
2: America in the Morning for Wednesday, July 22nd, 2026 is produced by Jeff McKay. I'm John Trout. This is Westwood One.
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18: This is America in the Morning from Westwood One. Coming up this half hour,
9: Defense Secretary Pete Hegseth faced questions and protests at a Senate committee hearing. Ed Donahue, Washington.
10: Tropical storm warning stretch parts of the Gulf Coast. I'm Clayton Neville.
11: A viral moment at Wrigley Field has the country talking after a Cub fan slapped another fan during the national anthem. I'm Sue Aller.
12: Former President Joe Biden has lost a bid to block the release of ghostwriter interview recordings. Hiya Pinjwani, Washington.
13: Major medical systems billing breach. I'm the new old tech guy, Chuck Palm.
14: Actress known for her roles in the new Godzilla movies has died in a car crash. I'm Kevin Carr.
18: Back after these messages.

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0: Discounts hitting harder than Ma's chili. 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
8: Welcome back. You're with America in the Morning. A check of the nation's weather and the Wednesday forecast. Here's AccuWeather.com meteorologist LaTroy Thornton.
9: Overall, today looks far less impactful in terms of severe thunderstorms than what occurred on Tuesday, when storms brought dozens of instances of wind damage as well as several reported tornadoes from the Ohio Valley as far to the north and east as both northern and southern parts of New Jersey. Those areas get out of the severe risk today with just showers and spotty storms near the coast as a cold front shifts closer to the coast, pushing the risk for severe weather farther to the south and east, and that means places from far southern Delaware and Maryland through southeastern Virginia and a large portion of central and eastern North Carolina now face the risk for thunderstorms that may turn severe this afternoon and evening, bringing localized damaging wind gusts of at least 55 to 65 miles per hour, as well as the potential for flash flooding, while that tornado risk drops off today. Farther to the south and west, Tropical Storm Bertha continues on its westward track along the central Gulf Coast, bringing with it gusty winds and some tropical downpours. Heavy rain from Bertha will continue to expand into southern Louisiana and eastern Texas, where 1 to 2 inches of rain may occur this week. A widespread swath of 2 to 4 inches of rain is expected from the western Florida Panhandle to coastal Texas, with the potential for flash flooding in some parts of Texas that have already had a rather wet July. However, the heaviest rain of all, of 4 to 8 inches from Bertha, is most likely over far southeastern Louisiana, where the storm likely makes landfall later this afternoon as a tropical storm, although a second landfall is likely early on Friday in southeast Texas. Otherwise, outside of a couple of showers around the nation's center, the other widespread area of wet weather in the nation comes from afternoon monsoon thunderstorms from the southwest northward into Wyoming, Nevada, and along all but the northernmost Rockies, as well as into eastern Oregon. That's the weather across America. I'm AccuWeather.com meteorologist LaTroy Thornton.
8: 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Defense Secretary Pete Hegseth faced sharp questions about the Trump administration's handling of the war with Iran, with no signs from either side of stopping attacks and concerns that the Iranian-backed Houthis are planning to keep ships at bay in the Red Sea while Iran targets the Strait of Hormuz. Ed Donahue reports a Senate Appropriations Committee hearing included angst from Democrats, blames from Hegseth for the Biden administration, and a loud protest.
10: You estimated at one point that the cost of the war in Iran was $29 billion, but then added a caveat that there was a replacement of munitions, for example. Do you have a new estimate about what the war has cost us so far in this, the fifth month of the first year of this war in Iran?
11: Senator, the estimate we have as of today is $37.5 billion. Defense Secretary Pete Hegseth faced questions and protest at a Senate committee hearing. Hegseth says the cost to fight the war in Iran has gone up.
12: The estimate we have as of today is $37.5 billion.
11: Hegseth says without more funding, the military faces critical shortfalls.
12: This request is an urgent, necessary injection of resources to address the immediate needs of our department.
11: Washington Democrat Patty Murray says the Strait of Hormuz is closed, and President Trump had mentioned several times a deal is near and the war would be over.
13: This war is now spiraling out of control again. The president is threatening escalation and war crimes and suggesting this could be another forever war.
11: Hegseth was interrupted during the hearing.
12: The supplemental funding request is not a substitute for the president's full $1.5 trillion base budget request. $1.5 trillion.
14: Stop bombing our children in Iran and Palestine. This is illegal.
15: Mr. Secretary, please suspend until order is restored in the hearing room.
11: The White House issued a statement urging support of the budget resolution without modification.
16: Behind the scenes that they want to meet desperately to try and end it because they're getting decimated.
11: The president gave a dim view of negotiations.
16: They want to desperately meet, and until they're ready to meet in a meaningful way, we have no interest in even.
11: A barrage of U.S. strikes has not compelled Iran to loosen its grip on the Strait of Hormuz. About one-fifth of the world's crude oil and natural gas moved through there before the war. Ed Donahue, Washington.
8: It was a wicked weather Tuesday across the nation with severe storms and some tornado activity from New York City to Washington, D.C. that canceled or delayed thousands of flights, and in the Deep South. Tropical storm watches and warnings are in place along the Louisiana coast and further east as Bertha continues moving toward the northern Gulf Coast. Correspondent Clayton Neville has the latest.
17: In anticipation of tropical storm force winds and with currents getting stronger, visitors along many Gulf Coast beaches urged to stay out of the water. Jonathan Phillips is the safety chief at Gulf Shores in Alabama.
18: We knew that we were going to have dangerous conditions. We were going to have 3 to 5 foot surf. And those conditions, after the morning training, picked up to the 5 foot range. So we decided to go ahead and put up the double red flags.
17: Phillips spoke with Fox 10 News in Mobile, which also heard from beachgoers who decided to play it safe.
19: We're going to go back to our car and get our football.
20: We're
21: probably
20: going to
21: go some sandcastles.
20: Red's red. I'm not getting it. There's no point to chance it. I got things to do at home.
17: The National Weather Service says the heaviest rain will be well to the south and southwest of the New Orleans region. Minor to moderate coastal flooding is expected between the Mississippi-Alabama border and the mouth of the Mississippi River. Isolated areas of flash flooding could happen through July 24th, according to the Weather Service. Tropical storm force winds extend outward up to 115 miles from the center of the storm.
22: With respect to the storm surge, so many of you know that this is a very vulnerable area to storm surge, and normally this would be a big concern. A tropical storm moving into this part of the coastline would be a big concern for storm surge, but again, because of all the displaced shower and thunderstorm activity to the south, it's going to limit the potential for storm surge. In this case, we're expecting to the tune of 2 to 4 feet above normally dry ground.
17: Jamie Rome is with the National Hurricane Center and says conditions appear to be weakening with the storm.
22: At this point, between the northerly vertical shear that we just talked about and land interactions plus dry air, should commence a weakening trend and continue to weaken as it sort of moves along the coast, the southern coast of Louisiana.
17: A tropical storm warning now in effect from the Bay Gulf Country line in Florida to Morgan City, Louisiana, and for the Metro New Orleans and Lake Pontchartrain area. I'm Clayton Neville.
8: It's the slap that everyone's talking about. A young man who did not stand for the national anthem at a Chicago Cubs game was smacked in the back of the head by a Vietnam War veteran. Sue Aller reports on what happened and also what took place between the two men following the head slap.
23: A confrontation over the national anthem at Wrigley Field is going viral, but not for the reason you'd expect. Before Sunday's Cubs-Twins game, video captured an older fan, later identified as a Vietnam veteran, slapping a younger fan on the back of the head after the man stayed seated during the Star-Spangled Banner. The veteran can be heard telling him to stand up before the slap. The video quickly spread online, drawing mixed reactions. But what happened after the cameras stopped rolling tells a different story. The younger fan told police he didn't want the veteran removed from the game or charged. The two men spoke face-to-face, apologized to each other, and reportedly shared a beer before the game continued. Chicago police say no report was filed. The Cubs say while they encourage fans to stand during the anthem, physical confrontations violate the team's code of conduct. And legally, standing for the anthem is tradition, not a requirement. The U.S. flag code recommends the etiquette, but it's voluntary with no legal penalty for staying seated. I'm Sue Aller.
8: 16 till now. Former President Joe Biden denied that story when America in the Morning continues after these messages.
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0: It's 14 till. Welcome back. You're with America in the Morning. The House passed a stopgap bill to fund the government into December in an effort to avoid another government shutdown weeks before the midterms. But the effort faces an uphill climb in the Senate. The resolution, which would fund the government through December 4th, passed 220 to 205. House Speaker Mike Johnson pushed the measure to avoid a shutdown with Democrats in the fall over government funding, as lawmakers are unlikely to meet a September deadline ahead of the new fiscal year. However, the House-passed stopgap bill is a likely non-starter in the Senate, where Republicans would need the support of at least seven Democrats to advance it. America in the Morning continues. Request denied. Correspondent Haya Panjwani reports on former President Joe Biden's appeal in a highly publicized DOJ investigation.
1: Former President Joe Biden has lost a bid to block the release of ghostwriter interview recordings. A federal appeals court has rejected a request by Joe Biden to block the release of audio recordings and transcripts of his interviews with a memoir ghostwriter before he was elected. A divided three-judge panel suspended its decision until August 3rd to allow more time for Biden to consider another appeal. The panel's 2-1 ruling found that there's a substantial public interest in disclosing the material the Democrat wants to keep hidden. The recordings were obtained by a special counsel who investigated Biden's handling of classified documents. Republicans demanded the material after the special counsel declined to file charges. Haya Panjwani, Washington.
0: Canadian Prime Minister Mark Carney said Tuesday that he and Donald Trump have agreed to intensify negotiations on a trade agreement between Canada, the U.S., and Mexico, a day after Trump announced a new 50% tariff on a number of Canadian goods. Carney's comments came after Trump declared that Canada has unfairly discriminated against American autos, alcohol, and dairy products. The new tariffs were scheduled to come into effect 30 days from Monday. There is concern that the new tariffs could unleash a wave of new economic headwinds, with risks of higher inflation and further fraying of relations between the two nations. The new 50% tariffs would exclude energy products, fish, and critical minerals, but would include goods previously protected from import taxes by the United States-Mexico-Canada agreement. The sports world reeling about the mass layoffs at ESPN, where it's not just behind-the-scenes personnel receiving pink slips. Lisa Dwyer reports some of their big-name broadcasters are also being shown the door, including one who was on the air when he found out he was being let go.
2: ESPN is undergoing a significant round of layoffs. A memo sent to employees says most moves are the result of ESPN's acquisition of NFL Network and other league digital assets. While most of the layoffs affect the production and behind-the-scenes personnel, some on-air talent was affected, including NFL analyst Ryan Clark, who learned of his layoff while on NFL Live Monday. Clark was told by company executives rather than hear about it elsewhere. He did not finish his appearance on the show. The ESPN layoffs are part of other reductions taking place throughout the Walt Disney Company this week. I'm Lisa Dwyer.
0: A large hospital billing company confirmed a data breach, and privacy advocates warn the exposed data could fuel medical identity theft for years. The new old tech guy, Chuck Palm, has that story.
3: Craneware, a billing software company used by roughly 2,000 U.S. hospitals and healthcare systems, has just confirmed that hackers stole a significant volume of data from their servers. The company hasn't detailed what was taken, but their software runs patient names, birth dates, insurance, and driver's license numbers, including payment details, the basic raw materials that hackers love for medical identity theft. And this is what makes this worse than your average ID breach. 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
4: Baseball Tuesday, the Rays got three-run taters from Nick Fortes and Yandy Diaz as they blew away the Blue Jays 12-2. The American League leaders totaled 21 hits. That's their top number this year. Rangers routed the one.

0: Jr. hit the longest long ball of the season, 474 feet. Rockies edge the Nationals 8-7 on Hunter Goodman's big fly in the eighth. Astros over the Marlins. Miami has lost 8 straight. Wins for the Dodgers, Reds, Guardians, and Royals. Postponements in Boston and New York mean the Red Sox and Orioles and the Yankees and Pirates will both play day-night doubleheaders today, weather permitting. And NFL training camps are opening up. The Cardinals and the Panthers get all of their players in today. Those teams play in the Hall of Fame game August 6th. Everyone else should be accounted for by this time next week. That's Wednesday Sports.
1: Thank you, sir. Now 7 till. Celebrity rapper on trial for murder. When America in the Morning continues after these messages.
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5: 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Their names were McKenna, Gambino, and Wang. They came from different lands, and they spoke different tongues, but they all shared the same dream, America. They came for freedom, for opportunity, and traffic and weather together on the sevens. We won't let them down. So tune in McKenna, Gambino, and Wang for traffic and weather updates on the sevens for your commute. 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
1: It's 5 till. You're with America in the Morning. Welcome back. A tragic car crash has taken the life of a teenage rising star actress. Entertainment reporter Kevin Carr has that.
6: Child actor Kaylee Hoddle was killed in a car crash in Maryland early on Tuesday morning. She was 18. Hoddle was best known for playing the character Gia in the 2021 film Godzilla vs. Kong and its 2024 sequel Godzilla X Kong: The New Empire. Hoddle and her character were both deaf, which factored into her backstory that allowed her to forge an emotional bond with Kong using sign language.
7: When the storm took over the island, it wiped out the native people. The Kong saved her. She had nowhere to go, so I made a promise then and there to protect her. And I think that in some way, he did the same.
6: According to the Frederick County Sheriff's Office, Hoddle was a passenger in a car that ran off the road at excessive speed and hit a culvert. The driver and other passengers sustained only minor injuries. Hoddle was transported to a trauma center but died on the way there. TMZ released the dispatch audio of the police response on Tuesday. In the audio, the authorities describe the scene and call for a sign language interpreter.
8: Are you able to check with the city to see if they have anybody that knows sign language? That's working.
9: Heavy front end damage, about 10 feet off the roadway into a culvert.
6: Hoddle's father, Joshua, flew from Texas to Maryland to claim her body. He announced her death in a 23-minute Facebook live stream, which he delivered entirely in American Sign Language. I'm Kevin Carr.
1: The rapper, simply known as David, was in an L.A. court Tuesday where gruesome evidence was heard in the murder case against him. Correspondent Jennifer King reports how prosecutors detailed the death of a 14-year-old and what's expected next in the celebrity trial.
10: A Los Angeles homicide detective says that David Burke, a singer known as

0: David ordered a body bag, chainsaws, a children's pool, and a shovel delivered to his Hollywood home after the death of 14-year-old Celeste Rivas Hernandez. Detective Joshua Byers testified that Burke used an alias for the orders, but used his own cards. Some of the items were found in his garage, along with a bloodstain that matched the girl's DNA.
1: This preliminary hearing will last approximately 3 to 5 days, at which point we will be seeking to hold David to answer for 3 felony counts of which he has been charged. First-degree murder with special circumstances, the count of lewd and lascivious acts with a 13-year-old, and the count of mutilation of human remains.
0: The grisly testimony came in the first day of a hearing to decide if there's enough evidence to go to trial. Rivas Hernandez's decomposed, dismembered body was found in the trunk of a Tesla registered to Burke at a Hollywood tow yard in September of 2025. Prosecutors say Burke stabbed the girl to death for threatening to reveal their relationship and ruin his music career. I'm Jennifer King.
2: America in the Morning for Wednesday, July 22nd, 2026 is produced by Jeff McKay. I'm John Trout. This is Westwood One.
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8: From ABC News, I'm Sherry Preston. President Trump is scheduled to be at Dover Air Force Base today to attend the dignified transfer of remains for U.S. service members killed in the Iran war. 18 have died so far, 4 since Friday.
9: The Pentagon identifying 28-year-old Sergeant Angel Rompersad of New York, who's believed to have been killed in last week's attack on a U.S. base in Jordan, and 30-year-old Sergeant Michael Swinton of North Carolina, killed during the detonation of an Iranian drone in Iraq. His wife telling ABC News, Swinton was an amazing husband and father to his 2 young children.
8: ABC's Karen Waugh. The Northeast cleaning up after an evening of severe storms and tornadoes. ABC's Rhiannon Alley spending time at a busy airport.
10: These storms have really wreaked havoc on Northeast airports. More than 2,300 flights have been canceled, more than 500 of them right here at LaGuardia Airport. And we've seen more than 5,000 delays.
8: The CDC confirming more than 4,100 cases of that parasitic bacteria linked to iceberg lettuce. This is ABC's Jim Ryan.
11: The good news about cyclosporiasis comes from Health and Human Services Secretary Robert F. Kennedy Jr.
12: We do have the outbreak under control.
11: The bad news for Taco Bell is that at least 4 lawsuits have been filed by people who say they caught the brutal stomach bug after eating at the fast food restaurant. Up the supply chain, says Kennedy.
12: We and the companies that are involved have implemented a recall.
11: The CDC is investigating nearly 7,000 confirmed or suspected cases of cyclosporiasis. Jim Ryan, ABC News.
8: Official data from the Congo shows at least 999 people have died in the Ebola outbreak, which has been the fastest growing in history. As of Monday, nearly 2,500 cases had been recorded. The House moving to head off a potential government shutdown before the November midterms, passing a bill to fund the federal government through December 4th. You're listening to ABC News.
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8: This is a bit worrisome, to say the least. It's now been confirmed that two of OpenAI's advanced artificial intelligence models went rogue recently and attacked a digital library.
15: OpenAI says this happened during testing in a controlled environment, but the AI models managed to escape containment, connected to the internet, and hack the library of computer code. A startup called Hugging Face. OpenAI is calling it an unprecedented cyber incident, and they're now reinforcing safeguards.
8: ABC's Hannah Batah. An election error revealed in New Jersey, where Governor Mikey Sherrill says more than 6,000 non-citizens were mistakenly added to voter rolls. Here's ABC's Mary Bruce.
16: She described it basically as a software error, but that they've discovered it and are now taking steps to remedy it. In fact, she made a point of underscoring their efforts at transparency here, saying we don't deflect, deny, or exploit problems for our gain. She said we find them and we fix them.
8: ABC's Mary Bruce. The White House quick to respond, once again pushing the president's voting bill that would require voter ID and proof of citizenship. New York City Mayor Zoran Mamdani on the Prime Minister of Israel.
17: Benjamin Netanyahu is a war criminal, the architect of a horrific genocide against the Palestinian people. He is responsible for the killing of more than 73,000 people.
8: He says that New York doesn't have the power to arrest Netanyahu and charge him with war crimes in Gaza, but he says the federal government could and should. I'm Sherry Preston, ABC News.
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2: This is America in the Morning from Westwood One. Good morning, I'm John Trout. It's Wednesday, July 22nd, 2026. Here's what's coming up on America in the Morning.
20: $75 billion more for the Pentagon for what?
21: Move away from all the woke priorities.
20: I'm Joan Jones.
22: President Donald Trump says he'll allow American carriers to resume direct flights to Lebanon.
23: It's a historic achievement.
22: I'm Lisa Dwyer.
24: Governors of California and Minnesota responding after the Trump administration pauses $1 billion in Medicaid payments. I'm Clayton Neville.
25: Officials are looking to acquire phone records of New York Times journalists in an effort to unmask sources. Hayat Anjouani, Washington.
26: The director of the Smithsonian pushed back against a recent White House report that said its leadership cannot be trusted. Ed Donahue, Washington.
2: A check of Wednesday business. Who won the Arizona governor's primary? And a computer glitch in New Jersey allowed non-citizens to vote. All ahead on America in the Morning. It's 7 after. Secretary of War Pete Hegseth faced sharp questioning from both sides of the aisle during a Senate Appropriations Committee hearing as Democrats pressed him on the Trump administration's handling of the war with Iran and the rising cost of the conflict and the Pentagon's request for billions more in emergency funding. Correspondent Joan Jones with our top story.
0: Part of the reason President Trump had to have the courage to do what he did after Midnight Hammer is that they didn't give up their ambitions, even though their nuclear sites had been obliterated. So this is a regime hell-bent on nuclear ambitions, and
1: President Trump's willing to go after. We need straight answers.
4: The hearing grew tense at times.
5: Leadership. When will you show
0: leadership? Why don't you show some leadership and stand up to your fellow Democrats who won't fund the troops, who stand and play partisan politics while you don't give us the money? You want to stand up here and talk about
4: the troops? As Hegseth estimated, the war has cost roughly $37.5 billion, and he said additional funds are needed to sustain military operations, replenish weapons, and ensure troops continue to get the pay they deserve. When asked what's become of the $75 billion still unspent from last year's reconciliation package.
0: Move the president's priorities like Golden Dome for America. Move away from all the woke priorities of what the Biden administration was pursuing. Give us a chance to start cutting these deals on munitions. All the things that the president wanted us to focus on, shipbuilding, hypersonics. I mean, the Biden administration ignored hypersonics. They just decided to pretend like that technology didn't exist and we shouldn't invest in it. There are things. I don't know what Lloyd Austin did for 4 years. I really don't.
4: Democratic senators like Maryland's Chris Van Hollen raising concerns about strategy, transparency, and the potential for another drawn-out conflict.
6: But I think the American people to deserve a definition of what it means to win in Iran, because this war has dragged out for a lot longer than certainly the President of the United States indicated. Indeed, the president said on March 24th, and I'm quoting, "We've won this war. This war has been won."
4: Hegseth, for his part, defended the administration's approach while also arguing that Congress has stepped up before for Ukrainian fighters.
0: I would argue providing for American men and women as opposed to Ukrainian men and women is a higher priority for the United States Senate.
4: Over in the House, lawmakers are attempting to push through a third budget reconciliation measure to cover the war costs, but there's doubt that Senate Republicans may go along with that plan. Both chambers are scheduled to go on a summer break in the next few weeks, and that could leave any more war funding in uncertain territory. I'm Joan Jones.
2: President Trump met in the White House with the president of Lebanon, a meeting that included discussions of Lebanon taking back areas from Hezbollah, Israel leaving Lebanese territory, and the resumption of U.S. flights to Beirut, which ended in the 1980s. Lisa Dwyer reports.
9: This visit for a long time.
23: Thank you very
9: much. Meeting such a great president like yourself.
23: Well, that's a very nice thing. See, he knows how to get to me.
22: President Donald Trump says he'll allow American carriers to resume direct flights to Lebanon more than 40 years after the U.S. suspended that route. Trump is also pledging support for Lebanon following months of conflict between Israel and the Lebanese militant group Hezbollah.
9: And for the historic achievement that we did together by signing the framework, with the ultimate objective of ending the state of hostility between Lebanon and Israel forever. I think, Mr. President, this will be your legacy. Together, we'll be able to achieve this objective.
22: During a meeting with Lebanon's leader at the White House, Trump says,
23: "We've done some things that I think the world will take notice. Again, it's been a very badly treated place and country, and we're going to have it properly treated and treated with respect that it deserves."
22: Trump made the flight announcement in a social media post following that meeting.
23: They're in the process of doing that. They're in the process of redeploying to other sections. And again, they get along very well. That was a great agreement they signed with Lebanon, and they're redeployed.
22: Direct flights between the U.S. and Lebanon were suspended in 1985 by President Ronald Reagan's administration following the hijacking of TWA Flight 847.
9: It's about time for Lebanon and for the whole region to be stable and secure. And I know your vision is peace, your vision is stability, and I think my vision coincides with your vision. And together, I think we will be able to achieve and to score success in that regard.
23: I agree with that.
22: I'm Lisa Dwyer.
2: 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It's 12 after. The Trump administration pauses Medicaid payments to Minnesota. When America in the Morning continues after these messages.
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16: Tropical Storm Bertha continues to push slowly west-northwestward through the northern Gulf. Its main impact will be heavy rain along the Gulf Coast from the Florida Panhandle through southern Louisiana today, where the storm makes its first landfall this afternoon, into eastern Texas late this week. The heaviest rain is expected to range from 4 to 8 inches in southeastern Louisiana, but as the rain extends into Texas, it may reach as far west as the Texas Hill Country with totals of 1 to 2 inches, which would cause a locally higher risk of flooding there thanks to the significant rain from earlier this month. Localized gusty winds that may bring down trees and power lines are expected near and along where the storm tracks along the central Gulf Coast, and storm surge of 1 to 3 feet may cause some flooding at the coast as far west as central Louisiana. Elsewhere in the nation, today brings the risk for severe weather from central and eastern North Carolina, northward through southeastern Virginia, southern Maryland, and far southern Delaware, where a cold front pushing eastward brings thunderstorms this afternoon and evening that may contain strong winds. Farther north, showers in the interior northeast and some thunder closer to the coast this afternoon make for a somewhat wet middle of the week before nicer conditions arrive for Thursday. Yet again in the west, the main story is monsoon thunderstorms this afternoon, any of which could be rather heavy around the Four Corners region, but the risk for an afternoon thunderstorm stretches from eastern Oregon through Nevada and across Wyoming into both Idaho and Montana, with a couple of showers around today extending across southern South Dakota into portions of Nebraska. In Keene, New Hampshire, today brings clouds and perhaps a gusty afternoon thundershower, high 80. For Midland, Texas, expect sunshine today with a high near the record of 103. That's the nation's weather. I'm AccuWeather.com meteorologist LaTroy Thornton.
2: 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The Trump administration is pausing $1 billion in Medicaid payments to California and Minnesota over what it calls suspected fraud and noncompliance. Correspondent Clayton Neville reports.
27: The Center for Medicaid and Medicare Services is deferring about $867 million in federal Medicaid payments to California and $199 million to Minnesota.
28: If taxpayer money is being misused,
7: especially through fraud. We have a duty to stop the payments, demand answers, and then follow the evidence wherever it leads.
27: U.S. Health Secretary RFK Jr. made the announcement this week alongside CMS Administrator Dr. Mehmet Oz.
7: If Governor Gavin Newsom or Governor Tim Walz wants this funding released, all they have to do is to provide basic documentation showing that these services are legitimate and not fraudulent.
27: The pause is the latest in a series of payment suspensions, mostly in Democratic-run states, as Kennedy and Oz lead a campaign in the White House surrounding alleged fraud. According to Kennedy, the spending in question in California involves in-home services. The Minnesota deferrals target 14 high-risk areas the state's own legislative auditor identified as vulnerable to fraud. Minnesota Governor Tim Walz called the move political retribution, and California Governor Gavin Newsom described it as a political stunt. I'm Clayton Neville.
2: The Democrat governor of New Jersey made a shocking announcement Tuesday. Governor Mikey Sherrill said that a glitch in the state's Motor Vehicle Commission computer allowed roughly 6,600 non-citizens to register to vote in New Jersey from 2023 to 2024. Roughly 400 of them actually cast votes. Sherrill said that the names are being removed from the voter rolls and that the non-citizens had been registered through no fault of their own because of a serious software error in New Jersey's motor vehicle system, an error that has allegedly now been fixed. While the number of non-citizens who voted in New Jersey is a tiny percentage of the state's overall electorate, the finding could add fuel to President Trump's claims that non-citizens are voting in large numbers in U.S. elections. It's 19 after. Trump's ongoing battle with New York Times journalists when America in the Morning continues after these messages.
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2: This is America in the Morning. It's 21 after. Stock indexes moved higher Tuesday, helped by a recovery in chip stocks as investors gear up for earnings from some of America's biggest tech companies. After the closing bell, Supermicro stock was up 15% after hours, following news of $60 billion in new orders. And all eyes today will be on Google parent company Alphabet, who reports quarterly earnings. Among the biggest stock market concern, the price of oil, which drifted higher following word that the Houthis in Yemen are threatening a blockade of tankers in the Red Sea. Seth Soutelle has the latest from Wall Street.
0: I'm Seth Sutel, and this is the AP Markets Report. More gains for makers of computer chips and other AI winners carried Wall Street higher. The S&P 500 rose 0.9% Tuesday. The Dow added 385 points. That's about 0.7%. The Nasdaq Composite rose 1.3%. Micron Technology and NVIDIA had solid gains for the second day in a row. They had fallen sharply last week. The price of Brent crude got close to $92 a barrel for the first time in 5 weeks as strikes continued in the war with Iran. That's up from less than $72 a barrel early this month. Treasury yields rose in the bond market. The yield on the 10-year Treasury climbed to 4.63%. Seth Sutel, New York.
1: In Arizona, President Trump-backed candidate Andy Biggs won the GOP primary for governor by a landslide and will face incumbent Democrat Katie Hobbs for governor. Former NFL kicker Jay Feely was ahead in the GOP primary in Arizona's District 1. President Trump's administration sought phone records of several New York Times journalists and even those of some of their relatives, according to a motion unsealed in court in the ongoing case being brought by the Department of Justice. Correspondent Haya Panjwani reports on the president's ongoing battle with New York Times journalists.
4: Officials are looking to acquire phone records of New York Times journalists in an effort to unmask sources. A court document says President Donald Trump's administration sought New York Times journalists' phone records and even those of some of their relatives in an attempt to unmask the confidential sources of the reporters. They'd written about Trump's Qatari-gifted Air Force One jet. The motion reveals more expansive attempts by Trump's Republican administration than previously known to compel the identity of sources. The Justice Department justifies the original subpoenas by saying reporters are not the targets. Those leaking classified information are. Haya Panjwani, Washington.
1: Now 24 after the hour. The Smithsonian takes Trump to task when America in the Morning continues after these messages.
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1: On a Charles de Ledesma reports, a man stabbed and wounded two American tourists near the ancient Acropolis in Athens, Greece.
5: The assailant attacked a man and a woman, both Greek Americans, with a knife on a pedestrian street near an entrance to the Acropolis itself and near the entrance to the Acropolis Museum, which lies at the foot of the Acropolis Hill in Athens. Police say the woman suffered light injuries to the leg, while the man was more seriously hurt, with wounds to the arm. The attacker was detained at the scene while the two victims were transported to the hospital by ambulance, authorities say. The identity of the attacker was not immediately clear, but police said he appeared to have been suffering from psychological problems. The attack did not lead to any closure to the sites, which continued operating as usual. I'm Charles de Ledesma.
1: There is pushback against the Trump administration in Washington that's coming from a very unusual source. Correspondent Ed Donahue reports on the Smithsonian's war of words with the White House.
9: The director of the Smithsonian National Museum of American History pushed back against a recent White House report that said its leadership cannot be trusted. The report described Anthea Hartig and other Smithsonian leaders as radical activists.
10: We unwaveringly attest that it does not fairly or accurately characterize the full body of work at the museum.
9: Hartig's testimony before a House committee comes after a report released on the 4th of July said the American History Museum doesn't tell history in a way that is inspiring and unifying. Tennessee Republican Tim Burchett agrees.
11: In the museum's current telling, history is just an ongoing power struggle between oppressors and the oppressed. Only the oppressed are celebrated, especially illegal immigrants.
9: The report is part of President Trump's efforts to reshape the stories of America told by cultural institutions controlled or influenced by the federal government. Hartig said the Smithsonian does not take sides in America's political debates. Ed Donahue, Washington.
1: America in the Morning for Wednesday, July 22nd, 2026 is produced by Jeff McKay. I'm John Trout. This is Westwood One.

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4: Good morning. Good morning, New Mexico. It's 5:31 on this Wednesday, the 22nd of July, 2026. From your New Mexico Honda Dealers News Desk, I'm Sultan Johnny Salcedo, 96.3 News Radio KKOB. Right now in Albuquerque, 68 degrees here in downtown, the high today 92. Up in Santa Fe, it's 62 right now, and the high of 85 degrees. Well, Santa Fe Police Special Operations arrested Reese Jensen of Oklahoma yesterday after a Jensen shot at two police officers, Santa Fe police officers, at a Motel 6 on Cerrillos Road. Here's more from KKOB's Francina Walker.
5: Late Monday night, officers responded to the motel after a report of shots fired from a room on the second floor. Officers found the door to the room to have several bullet holes. After attempts to make contact with anyone inside the room, officers attempted to force entry but were shot at from inside the room. After several hours, SWAT was able to take Jensen into custody as he tried to escape. Jensen was booked on charges of aggravated assault against a peace officer, criminal damage to property, and negligent use of a deadly weapon. No officers were injured during the operation. Francina Walker, News Radio, KKOB.
4: KKOB News Time, 5:32. No new details on a shooting Monday night near Expo, New Mexico. Albuquerque police continues their investigation of a shooting that happened Monday night that left a man dead, his body on the road there on Central and Louisiana, the 6900 block of Central. That happened around 10 p.m. on Monday night. To reports of a shooting outside the smoke shop in that area, officers located the man with injuries on the road, and the investigation continues today. Meanwhile, GPT maker OpenAI said that its artificial intelligence system hacked into another AI company on its own in what the company has called an unprecedented cyber attack. Here's more from KKOP's Mike Gabom.
6: AI startup Hugging Face said last week that it had detected an intrusion into its data processing systems that it suspected was caused by an AI agent autonomously acting on its own. OpenAI said the intrusion was caused by a combination of its AI models, including its newly released GPT 5.6 Sol and an even more capable model that is still being tested internally. OpenAI said its AI used stolen credentials and discovered a previously unknown vulnerability to access Hugging Face servers. Mike Gabe, News Radio, KKOB.
4: A complaint submitted to the Office of the State Auditor by Progress Now, New Mexico, alleges potential violations of the state procurement code. There's more from Jerry Wright.
0: That complaint also alleges a potential violation of the Governmental Conduct Act on the part of New Mexico Environment Department leadership in its dealings with Apaluma Inc., a company founded by former State Economic Development Secretary Alicia Keys. The complaint asked the OSA to examine whether Environment Secretary James Kenney directed agency staff to engage Apaluma outside of a competitive bidding process, and whether the professional relationship between Keys and Kenney, having served together under Governor Lujan Grisham, presented a conflict of interest. Jerry Wright, News Radio KKOB.
4: Well, the forecast for today looks like it's going to be a nice warm day, and do still continue to have some opportunities for afternoon or evening showers. Right now in Albuquerque, we have a temperature of 68 degrees here in downtown. Santa Fe, 62 degrees. And in Rio Rancho, it's 67. Stand by for the morning show with Bob Clark. Candy has a traffic update coming up next. I'm Sultan Chani Salcedo, 96.3 News Radio, KKOB.
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12: Hi, everybody. Good morning. Bob Clark with you here. It's 5:35, 96.3 News Radio, KKOB. It's Wednesday, July 22nd, DC at the board. Candy's traffic coming up here in just a few moments. Good morning, DC. And good morning to you, Candy Cruz. How are you doing this morning?
13: I'm doing all right, buddy. How are you?
12: How did Baloo's vet visit go yesterday?
13: Well, I was reassured by the vet that I'm doing everything properly and that I'm a good doggy mom.
12: Okay.
13: My dog just might be impossible. So we're trying a kind of a mix of things. He does not meet, I guess, the things that I was concerned about with the immune. Oh, what was it? What was it I said yesterday?
12: Immune deficiency, called? I believe, or something like that.
13: My brain's just farting out this morning because I've got so much nonsense going on already. Yeah, whatever we were going to test him for, he doesn't have the right symptoms for that. So she's pretty sure that's not it. I guess that attacks like certain areas of the mouth and eyes. Like it's certain parts of the body that usually attacks first. It's almost like dog lupus.
12: Okay.
13: She was describing it to me, and that's not where his symptoms are. So his symptoms don't match that, so we don't need to test that. There are options that are super expensive where we do like actual allergy testing like they do to people, where they test for all the different allergies and find exactly.
12: Oh, that's expensive?
13: We're looking, it's just under $600.
12: Okay.
13: I did do kind of a...
12: But and your insurance wouldn't cover it because...
13: No, the insurance I have on them is emergency only insurance.
12: Stuff. Gotcha.
13: Yeah,
12: gotcha.
13: So it covers swallowings, anything from dog fights or anything from getting hit by a car.
12: Which, by the way, is good. That's good insurance to have for Baloo.
13: Oh, it's already paid for itself.
12: Especially the
13: eating
12: stuff.
13: Yeah. Yes, 100%. 100%. Yeah, so I love that insurance. So yeah, that doesn't cover that. But and I'm not sure even if I had like the full insurance that it would cover like that
12: extensive allergy test.
13: That's kind of a specialty thing. But I've done an allergy test with them before for like $60, where like you send a hair into this place and then he sends you back a list of the things he's... I don't know how legit that is, because $60 and $600 are vastly different numbers.
12: Yes.
13: So I feel like...
12: One less zero.
13: I might have been taken for a little bit of a ride, but I'm going to send... She asked me to send her the information that I got from that, and I still have that someplace. So I'm going to forward that over to her so she can send it to her labs and see how legit it is. Okay. And get back to me. But for now, we're trying some different medications in combination with one another.
12: Okay.
13: I also ordered some weird, quirky stuff that I saw in a commercial that came in yesterday. So we're trying that as well.
12: Of course
13: she did. I'm at, you know, whatever gets them to happy. She seems to think that I might be overreacting a little bit. But this is kind of why I like to bring them in when they're, like, full-blown having an attack, instead of like now where he's been on antibiotics and, you know, steroids for a week and a half and he looks like he's doing fine. So it kind of makes me feel like I'm kind of a
12: fibber. That makes sense.
13: But you know what I mean? It's the same thing when you go to the doctor, you somehow are all better and the doctor looks at you like you're crazy.
12: Yeah.
13: But we're trying some different stuff. I've got, you know, fingers crossed, and I'm going to send her this new info, and we'll just go from there. It's just one of those things that we're just going to have to play by ear and just keep trying stuff till he's a happy camper.
12: Cast a wide net till the mystery is solved. Let's get an update on the start of our Wednesday traffic. Here's Candy Cruz.
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13: We don't have any accidents to worry about, but don't forget 528 is down to just that one lane north and southbound at Kim Road, so expect to see the slowdown there. Also, overnight construction has east and westbound Comanche completely blocked off under I-25. That's going to continue till about 6 this morning, so follow the detour and expect to see delays. I'm Candy Cruz with KKOB Traffic every 10 minutes on the 7s. If you see an accident, call the Traffic Tracker Hotline, 505-767-9167. I'm Candy Cruz from the 96.3 News Radio KKOB Traffic Center.
16: Good morning, New Mexico. A chance for scattered thunderstorms and showers this afternoon with higher rain chances in Santa Fe. 86 the high today, 92 degrees in Albuquerque. Isolated flash floods possible through the early evening. A low of 63 degrees tonight in Santa Fe, 69 degrees in Albuquerque. We'll have more on your extended forecast on KOAT.com.
12: Here in Albuquerque this morning, we do have a temperature of 67 degrees at 66 in Rio Rancho. Around the state this morning, 64 up in Farmington, at 69 degrees in Socorro, 60 in Grants. The temperature over in the East Mountains in Edgewood, also 60 degrees. And this morning up in Santa Fe, the temperature is 62. Candy will have more traffic for you coming up at 547. Plus, this morning's news headlines are next on 96.3 News Radio KKOB.
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12: 5:45 is the time this morning in our news headlines. President Trump hosts the first ever meeting at the White House with the president of Lebanon as the U.S. war with Iran continues to escalate. Defense Secretary Pete Hegseth and General Kane testified before Congress on the $87 billion budget request to help fund the war. President Trump attends the dignified transfer last night in Dover, Delaware, for the two service members killed in Jordan last weekend. Pentagon identifies the third soldier who was killed in that Iranian drone attack on the military base in Jordan. An anti-ICE extremist charged with setting off an incendiary device outside of the federal building in New York City makes his first court appearance. Republican Congressman Andy Biggs wins the GOP primary for governor in Arizona and will face Democrat incumbent Katie Hobbs in November. Sierra County commissioners approve an 18-month moratorium on new data centers. APD releases more details on an officer-involved shooting that critically injured an armed suspect last month. APD investigating a third homicide in a 24-hour period. This one, a fatal shooting near Central and Louisiana. Man charged with stabbing to death his neighbor at an apartment complex near Eubank and Lomas makes his first court appearance and remains in custody in the murder trial of an Albuquerque man charged with a robbery turned killing back in 2017, ends with a hung jury. In sports, baseball, the Isotopes opened their homestand last night versus Round Rock with a 9-4 victory over the Express.
21: Albuquerque Isotopes.
12: Bob Clark along with Adele Cornelia Zoltan in the newsroom. Candy Cruise Traffic, 96.3 News Radio, KKOB. All right, we've got the TV ratings. The viewership numbers for the World Cup final, at least in the U.S. Anyway, in Spain's 1-0 win over Argentina, and it drew nearly 39 million viewers with a peak of about 52 million viewers, easily setting a new record for the most watched English language telecast in U.S. history. These were the numbers on Fox. Even the Spanish language broadcast brought in about 23 million people. So the number of viewers in the U.S. at more than $60 million. And it says here that the Spanish broadcasts on Telemundo were also very popular, even for non-Spanish-speaking viewers. And why not?
22: Oh, yeah.
13: It's just the way they say goal.
12: Yes, exactly. The broadcasters on Telemundo are incredibly entertaining.
13: And even if you don't know what they're saying.
12: And there's only one word you need to understand.
22: Yeah.
12: Goal!
22: That's it.
12: Yep.
13: The most important word in soccer.
12: So Fox averaged about 7.7 million viewers overall for the more than 100 broadcasts during the 5 weeks of the World Cup on Fox, FS1, and Tubi. And that is up from about 3.5 million in 2022 and 2.7 million in 2018. Of course, with the World Cup here in North America and most of the games in the U.S., it was much more time zone friendly for viewers in this country than it is when it's in other parts of the world. And they also make note that it really is, it's probably even, the number of viewers is probably even much bigger than the numbers that they released yesterday. Because they do say, even though Nielsen has expanded its measurement system to try to get a more accurate count for watch parties, it really is still a challenge to figure out exactly how many people were watching in group settings.
13: Yeah, I can imagine that.
22: Yeah, like at bars and
12: absolutely.
22: Watch parties.
12: Or yeah.
22: If you have
12: or
22: house parties. People on the street.
12: Or at your neighbor's
22: exactly.
12: house.
22: Yeah.
12: Yeah. Or just at your
13: closet.
12: Neighbor's house.
22: Yeah.
12: The global numbers for the World Cup have not been released yet. FIFA, I think, will be getting those out. But they were projecting for the entire World Cup that there would be 20-plus billion views across all platforms.
22: Wow.
12: For the World Cup. But we'll see what their final numbers say when they get those out. Let's get an update on traffic now. Here's Candy Cruz.
13: All going right now, it doesn't look too bad. No crashes out there. Don't forget, 528 is still down to one lane north and southbound at Kim Road, so expect to see a slowdown there. Also, that overnight construction has east and westbound Comanche completely blocked off under I-25, and that'll continue till 6 o'clock this morning. I'm Candy Cruz with KKOB Traffic every 10 minutes on the 7s.
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16: Good morning, New Mexico. A chance for scattered thunderstorms and showers this afternoon with higher rain chances in Santa Fe. 86 the high today, 92 degrees in Albuquerque. Isolated flash floods possible through the early evening. A low of 63 degrees tonight in Santa Fe, 69 degrees in Albuquerque. We'll have more on your extended forecast on KOAT.com.
12: Here in Albuquerque right now, we do have a temperature this morning of 67 degrees. It is 66 in Rio Rancho, and 62 is the temperature right now up in Santa Fe. 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
2: It's 5:54 this morning. The stock market was up on Tuesday, yesterday afternoon, at the closing bell. The Dow was up 385 points. S&P was down 66. And NASDAQ was up 329 points. The futures are down across the board a little bit so far this morning. Dow futures are down points. S&P is down 33 points, and NASDAQ is down 288 points. And we'll have the opening numbers for you at 7:43 this morning. We'll do our stock and business update with Lee Munson from Portfolio Wealth Advisors, and the opening bell sponsored by Sandia Area Federal Credit Union. And oil prices continue to go up right now. As of this morning, Brent crude price, which is the global benchmark for oil, nearly $95 a barrel now. So that's up over $20 more than it was less than 2 weeks ago, as the war with Iran and between the U.S. basically escalating back to full-out war. And WTI crude, which is the price we get, West Texas Intermediate, for our New Mexico oil, that's at about $87 a barrel this morning. Gas prices, of course, continuing to climb as well. The giveaway that we have for you every morning this week, we'll continue with that. Two tickets to go see Darius Rucker in concert this Friday night out at the First Financial Credit Union Amphitheater. And we'll give those tickets away for you this morning at around 8:24. And, of course, you can purchase tickets for this show or any of the shows coming up at the amphitheater. Just go to livenation.com. Great job, Lobos fans. Our sweet deal yesterday, which is the annual two-season tickets for the price of one sweet deal for Lobo football, sold out.
3: Yep. It's the X factor.
2: Yes. Now, in years past, the turquoise section options, which were a little cheaper, and you could get two-season tickets for $99, those tickets usually have sold out, but not like immediately, like they did yesterday. And then the silver section tickets, where you can get two-season tickets for $139, those take a few extra days, if you will, to sell out. They sold out yesterday, apparently, as well.
3: Nice.
2: So that's very nice.
3: Telling you, it's the X factor.
2: Well, sure, but
3: his enthusiasm is contagious.
2: Well, no, it certainly is. But the thing is, I'm glad our sweet deal sold out. But overall, they're still tracking well below their goal for season tickets heading into this season. So Lobos fans need to get on it. They were hoping to sell about 15,000 tickets, 15,000 season tickets, and they're probably at about 5 to 6 so far at this point.
4: Say.
2: But that doesn't change the reality of what you were talking about in terms of Coach Jack and his popularity. It's just that, you know, Lobos fans are like, well, it's only mid-July still, right? I have to worry about buying season tickets.
3: Yeah.
2: It's the land of mañana.
3: It really is.
2: Candy Cruise. But in terms of the sweet deal yesterday.
5: I think that's so funny. People, well, it's not too early. No, I love the way you did that.
2: No, they're home
3: even
2: opener.
3: Even concert tickets, too. I've talked to promoters get really nervous doing shows here because people get tickets
5: it's a walk
3: like
5: up
3: day
5: town.
3: Of.
2: A lot of people will wake up on that Saturday of Labor Day weekend, September 5th, and go, Lobo football?
3: I think I'll do that, yeah.
2: All right, let's 5:57. Let's get an update. We'll have a brand new sweet deal for you coming up later this week on Friday, too, so stay tuned for details on that. Here's Candy with traffic at 5:57.
3: Well, we don't have any crashes, but 528 is still down to one lane north and southbound at Kim Road, so expect to see a slowdown there. Also, overnight construction has east and westbound Comanche blocked off under I-25. That continues till around 6 this morning, so hopefully that is getting cleared up. I'm Candy Cruz with KKOB Traffic every 10 minutes on the 7s. If you see an accident, call the Traffic Tracker Hotline, 505-767-9167. I'm Candy Cruz from the 96.3 News Radio KKOB Traffic Center.
6: Good morning, New Mexico. A chance for scattered thunderstorms and

0: Showers this afternoon with higher rain chances in Santa Fe. 86 the high today, 92 degrees in Albuquerque. Isolated flash floods possible through the early evening. A low of 63 degrees tonight in Santa Fe, 69 degrees in Albuquerque. We'll have more on your extended forecast on KOAT.com.
1: You're in Albuquerque right now with mostly clear skies. We do have a temperature of 67 degrees at 66 in Rio Rancho. Elsewhere around the state, 63 up in Farmington. It's 69 degrees down in Socorro. 60 is the temperature in Grants, 59 in the East Mounds and Edgewood. And right now up in Santa Fe, the temperature in the capital is 62 degrees. Stay tuned for the news. 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
6: From ABC News, I'm Sherry Preston. A missile alert sounding in Bahrain, and Saudi Arabia is warning its citizens living near the Persian Gulf to seek shelter. That is the U.S. and Iran exchange fire for an 11th straight night. ABC's Martha Raddatz has more on the questions surrounding a possible end to the conflict.
7: At the White House, our Mary Bruce pressing President Trump about what comes next.
8: Mr. President, there are no signs that Iran is ready to stop fighting. So what is the plan? Is the plan to just keep bombing until they give up?
9: There are no signs. Why, do you know something that I don't know?
8: Well, they continue to attack our allies and kill Americans.
7: Trump insisting that the Iranians want to meet, something he has said many times before.
9: Until they're ready to meet in a meaningful way, we have no interest.
7: 18 service members have now died in this conflict, including those four killed since Friday.
6: Today, the president attends the dignified transfer of their remains at Dover Air Force Base. The price of Brent crude oil once again pushing above $94 a barrel, and now Houthi rebels in Yemen are threatening oil tankers in the region. The Gulf Coast bracing for Tropical Storm Bertha to make landfall over southern Louisiana. ABC's Victor Elkendo's in New Orleans.
10: We met residents preparing to secure their homes, loading up on sandbags. They have been through their share of storms in New Orleans. They tell us they'd rather be prepared than caught off guard. As Bertha approaches, some of those gusts could top 35 miles an hour. The heaviest of the rain will be south of us. Some areas could see 6 inches, and that could lead to flooding. We'll likely see some thunderstorms as well. 1 to 4 feet of storm surge is possible.
6: Flash flooding and strong storms in the Northeast causing damage to cars and homes, leading to at least 2,000 flight cancellations. More than 6 months after his capture, ousted Venezuelan President Nicolas Maduro and his wife, Celia Flores, will appear in a Manhattan courtroom today. They're pushing to have the drug trafficking charges they are facing thrown out. You're listening to ABC News.
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12: Good morning, New Mexico. 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From your New Mexico Honda Dealers News Desk, I'm Sultan Chani Salcedo, 96.3 News Radio, KKOB. Right now in Albuquerque, we have a temperature of 68 degrees in the downtown area, looking for a high of 92. Up in Santa Fe, we have a temperature of 62 degrees, and the high today up in the capital city of 85. An Albuquerque man will face over 170 years in prison after his conviction for sexually abusing a child. Arturo Zamora was accused of abusing a girl who was 12 years old and continued that abuse until she was 15. The victim had been threatened by Zamora not to reveal the abuse. Eventually, she told a friend and her mother was notified, who then notified police. Zamora faces 174 years total in prison, and sentencing will take place at a later date. An update this morning regarding the disappearance and death of a woman who was kidnapped during a carjacking in Rio Arriba County. On July 13th, human remains were discovered near the Cordova transfer station. On Friday, the Office of the Medical Investigator positively identified the body as Jeanette Salazar. The official cause of death is still pending. Her death is related to an incident that happened days earlier on July 9th. A man called police saying he had been shot during a carjacking and that his girlfriend, Salazar, was still inside the vehicle when it was taken. That same day, New Mexico State Police Investigations Bureau arrested Danny Trujillo and Marcus Romero, both charged with multiple felonies. The State Police Investigations Bureau continues the investigation into this case, but it has now positively identified the remains of that of Jeanette Salazar. KKOB News Time, 6:04. Evacuations were ordered for parts of Zuni Pueblo due to the emergency conditions caused by flash flooding in the area yesterday afternoon and evening. Also, heavy flooding was reported again in the Gallup area during heavy storms that hit the west part of New Mexico yesterday. According to the Zuni Pueblo, residents of the Ojo Caliente, Pia Mesa, Riverbed Drive, St. Anthony, Old Gallup Road, Chavez Circle, and State Highway 53 Quarter were ordered to be evacuated to the Zuni Community Center. This morning, the situation is a little bit better, but there still remains a section of the area which is still affected by power outages. And PNM keeps or has reported this morning that crews are continuing to work to restore power in that location. New Mexico Department of Health officials presented the most recent figures from the department's Maternal Mortality Review Committee to a legislative health committee this week. Here's more from KKOB's Mike Abel.
13: The report cites mental illness, particularly substance abuse, as the biggest contributing factor to 74 pregnancy-related deaths of New Mexico mothers between 2018 and 2023. More than three-quarters of the patients who died in that period had no prenatal care or unknown prenatal care. The review committee noted that more than 97% of those 74 deaths in that six-year period were preventable. Committee Chair Representative Liz Thompson said she fears that mothers with drug addictions will opt out of prenatal care to avoid losing custody of their babies. Mike Gaba, News Radio, KKOB.
12: Stand by for more of The Morning Show with Bob. Candy has a traffic report also coming up next. Meanwhile, in Rio Rancho right now, it's 69 degrees. Santa Fe, 62 and 68 here in downtown Albuquerque. At 6:06, you're up to date. I'm Sultan Chani Salcedo, 96.3 News Radio, KKOB.
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1: 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APD investigating three homicides that happened basically over a 24-hour period, and disturbing and, quite frankly, very sad details emerging in one of them. We'll have that for you coming up in just a moment. But first, let's get an update on traffic and weather together every 10 minutes here on 96.3 News Radio KKOB. Good morning, Candy Cruz. How's rush hour looking so far this morning?
18: So far, so good. No crashes out there. 528 is still down to just one lane north and southbound at Kim Road. So that is going to cause a bit of a slowdown. But right now, everything doesn't look too bad. I'm Candy Cruz with KKOB Traffic. Every 10 minutes on the sevens.
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21: Good morning, New Mexico. A chance for scattered thunderstorms and showers this afternoon with higher rain chances in Santa Fe. 86 the high today, 92 degrees in Albuquerque. Isolated flash floods possible through the early evening. A low of 63 degrees tonight in Santa Fe, 69 degrees in Albuquerque. We'll have more on your extended forecast on KOAT.com.
1: Here in Albuquerque right now, we do have a temperature this morning of 66 degrees. It's also 66 in Rio Rancho, and 62 is the temperature right now up in Santa Fe.
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1: More flooding. Bob Clark along with Dale Cornelius, Zoltan of the newsroom, Candy Cruz. Traffic, 96.3 News Radio KKOB. Well, at least in Albuquerque here yesterday, we did get some of that monsoon activity roll through. Got cloudy, got windy. We just didn't really get any rain out of it. I mean, there might have been some rain, I guess, that fell late last night or into the early morning, but not
6: I
1: much.
6: I got some really good rain yesterday.
1: You did?
6: Yeah.
12: You did?
6: Yeah.
12: Wow.
1: Okay.
12: I didn't get any
6: almost
12: rain.
6: Almost too much rain, wow. Some might say.
1: Interesting.
12: Oh, I was talking to John in our sales department. He said lots of rain on the west side.
1: Overnight. Yesterday?
12: Overnight.
1: Yep. Oh, overnight?
12: Yeah, overnight.
1: Oh, okay.
12: Overnight.
1: Yeah, well, yeah, we didn't get any up where we live. There might, because I didn't notice any damp roads or puddles or anything like that this morning.
6: Oh, yeah.
1: But I think most of the rain we did get, if any, in parts of town came over the evening hours.
12: As I was driving from northeast, I saw lightning in the far west distance. So I asked DC if he had seen any rain on his way in, and he said no. So
1: okay.
12: I don't know where that lightning was from.
1: Well, when did you get your rain, Candy?
18: We were getting some in the daytime. We got some in the early evening, and we got some overnight.
1: Wow. Okay, well, that's good.
12: That's awesome.
18: Yeah.
1: Because you're
18: my roof leaking again. So.
1: You haven't been getting much of the rain in recent monsoon activity.
18: Yeah, so that's a nice surprise yesterday, except for the dogs wouldn't go out, any of them. So that was a whole, like, rigmarole.
1: Okay. Well, we've got more chances for monsoon rains, but they are adjusting the days. Now, tomorrow is the next chance they say we have a really good shot at some monsoon rains. And then they originally were saying Friday. Now they're saying Saturday, probably. So Thursday and Saturday. So either way, keep it coming. Mm-hmm. I'm certainly glad you got some rain, yeah. Candy Cruz.
12: Again, flooding out in the Gallup, and then Zuni Pueblo had to have evacuations because of all the flooding they were getting.
1: Oh, yeah, no. And we're getting to that here in just a moment, because that was a huge story yesterday. But I was watching Channel 7 during the 5 o'clock news, and our buddy Byron Morton, the chief meteorologist over at KOAT-TV Channel 7, was talking about the monsoon flows that were impacting New Mexico yesterday, and he referred to it as a counterclockwise swirl.
12: Is that something out of Baskin Robbins or something? That sounds like a new Bluebell ice cream.
18: Oh, that's fantastic.
1: That's from the. That's also a Seinfeld reference, too.
12: Yeah, there you go. Yeah.
1: You have to look that one up.
18: Awesome.
1: Yeah. But yeah, and for Gallup yesterday, and Zoltan, you were mentioning the second time in less than a week. Mm-hmm. They just absolutely got hammered.
0: Right.
1: Flash flooding impacting Gallup and parts of McKinley County, and also the Zuni Pueblo. Road closures, evacuations there for the Zuni Pueblo.
0: Power outages,
1: question about it. And the storms dropped anywhere from, depending on where you were, from a half an inch to 2 inches of rain in a very short amount of time, which means the arroyos and low water crossings were overwhelmed. Flash flood warnings across western McKinley County as well. Up, you know, a little north of Gallup, but also in northwest New Mexico, Farmington is having a much better monsoon season this year than they've had in recent years. They've already got more than a half an inch so far. So that's certainly good news for them because they need it. They have just been absolutely parched. In the Four Corners area. I might be exaggerating a little bit, but the more than half an inch they've received so far this monsoon season might be more than the last two or three monsoon seasons combined.
2: Oh, wow.
1: Yeah.
2: Wow.
1: It's just been horrible for them up there. But now the problem is, of course, you get too much too soon. You go without for a long time, and then all of a sudden you get these torrential downpours. And that's what creates a lot of the flooding issues as well. But Gallup streets, and they were basically like swimming pools for most of the day yesterday because of the flooding that they had last week. So the water really didn't have anywhere to go. And parts of Gallup, they were saying, actually received up to 3 inches of rain. And their lack of infrastructure and water lines and drainage canals really coming to the forefront with these recent torrential rains. So we're going to have more on that from our TV news partner, Channel 7. Coming up after the news at 6:30. And we also do have a little bit more on the severe flooding down in the Las Cruces area on Monday. Some of those numbers are coming in now. There were parts of Las Cruces that got up to 2 inches of rain. Again, localized, very heavy, and downpours in a very short window. But much of the flooding and much of the rain was falling in the University Park and MSU main campus area. Also, the East Mesa and Northeast Las Cruces, Mesilla, Picacho, San Pablo, and then neighborhoods that were draining down toward the Rio Grande as well. So they had some flooding issues down in Las Cruces there on Monday. Well, we've got some homicide issues here in Albuquerque. Three murders in basically a 24-hour period that the Albuquerque Police Department investigating. They do have one suspect in custody for one of them. This was a stabbing that happened in an apartment complex near Eubank and Lomas. Very bizarre details and quite frankly, just very sad in terms of what went down here. But the 39-year-old man has been arrested by APD, and he is charged with killing his upstairs neighbor, stabbing her to death over a dispute regarding water dripping onto his patio.
18: Oh, I heard about this. This is the stupidest thing.
1: Oh, my God.
18: It's so
1: senseless. Michael Kane is the 39-year-old. He's charged with murder and evidence tampering. And the woman he's accused of murdering, 22-year-old Esmeralda Romero. And this happened at the Albuquerque Encore Apartments, again, right there in the area of Eubank and Lomas. According to police, the suspect, King, complained to the apartment management about water spilling from Romero's patio down onto his patio, one floor below.
18: And from the dog bowl, I guess.
1: King then argued that Romero returned. You know, and they basically they were both going to the apartment management office to file complaints against each other. And then at one point when Esmeralda was leaving to go back to her apartment, an employee there saw Kane running out of the parking lot, running up to her, taking her down to the ground and stabbing her multiple times.
18: Ridiculous.
1: He got up and then ran away. But eventually he called 911 and admitted to the stabbing, and police were able to find him. He turned himself in, and they took him into custody.
18: This is the stupidest thing.
1: She was only 22 years old.
0: Yeah.
1: And the neighbors there at the apartment just said that she was just such an incredibly sweet and smart young lady.
18: Unbelievable.
1: And water dripping down from her patio onto his is what sparks all of this.
18: It's asinine.
1: It really is. So apparently made his first appearance in court yesterday and remains in custody. There'll be a detention hearing for him coming up in district court over the next a few days. So we'll certainly keep you on top of the details on that case. All right, before we get to traffic, the third of the four free drive-in movie screenings that are happening at Balloon Fiesta Park this summer between the city and the county, they partnered up on this. Another showing tonight, and it's the movie Clueless.
18: Okay.
0: Oh, that's awesome.
12: As if.
18: That's a cute movie.
1: So there'll be food trucks on site there as well. It's in the east parking lot of Balloon Fiesta Park. And you can either enjoy the movie from inside your vehicle. They'll have the instructions there on how to access the audio. But they also are encouraging people to bring, you know, their own chairs or lawn chairs or what up. And then they have a designated area near the movie screen where you can sit there as well. So gates will be opening at 6 o'clock tonight. And then the movie will be starting at 8 o'clock. This evening. So they'll still have one more drive-in feature at the Balloon Fiesta Park before school begins for APS students on Friday, August 7th. So this will be Wednesday, August 5th, so 2 weeks from today. And we just actually mentioned this movie the other day, Sandlot.
18: Oh,
1: wow. Will be the feature.
12: Nice.
18: That's such a great movie.
1: Oh, it really is.
0: Yeah, awesome movie.
18: With a wonderful dog. The cutest dog.
1: He slobbers a lot.
0: Yeah.
18: And it reminds me of Lunchbox.
1: So you're talking about the dog that the neighbor James Earl Jones who was played by James Earl Jones.
18: Yeah, the Mastiff
1: dog, who would steal all the baseballs.
2: Yeah. Hercules.
1: Yeah,
12: Hercules.
1: There you go.
18: He's beautiful. Beautiful.
1: Yes.
18: He does remind me of Lunchbox a lot. That's one of the reasons I love that movie.
1: Love the hole where he was sticking all of these baseballs, little pile of baseballs there.
2: I love that.
1: All right, let's get an update on traffic. Here's Candy Cruz.
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18: Well, we got our first accident reported. This is going to be north of the city, though. I-25 northbound in San Felipe. Traffic is still really light, so we're not seeing any major delays there. And don't forget, 528 is still down to just one lane north and southbound at Kim Road, so expect to see a slowdown there. I'm Candy Cruz with KKOB Traffic every 10 minutes on the 7s.
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21: Good morning, New Mexico. A chance for scattered thunderstorms and showers this afternoon with higher rain chances in Santa Fe. 86 the high today, 92 degrees in Albuquerque. Isolated flash floods possible through the early evening. A low of 63 degrees tonight in Santa Fe, 69 degrees in Albuquerque. We'll have more on your extended forecast on KOAT.com.
1: Here in Albuquerque right now, we do have a temperature this morning with mostly clear skies, 67 degrees at 66 in Rio Rancho, and 62 right now is the temperature in Santa Fe. All right, stay tuned. Coming up later this morning around 8:24, that'll be your chance today to win two tickets. Go see Darius Rucker in concert this Friday night at the First Financial Credit Union Amphitheater. 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Our sweet deal from yesterday, for Lobo football, two season tickets for the price of one. Both the turquoise section and silver section sold out. So thank you very much, Lobos fans, for taking advantage of that sweet deal. We still have a previous sweet deal that's available for Calibers Youth Camps, and they still have two more camps, one that starts tomorrow and then one next Tuesday as well. These are two-day camps, 10 a.m. to 2 p.m. each day. Lunches provided ages 8 through 12. And you can get all of the details and purchase anytime. Just click on the Sweet Deal logo at newsradiokkob.com. And our news headlines for you this morning at 6:22. President Trump hosts his first ever meeting at the White House with the president of Lebanon as the U.S. war with Iran continues to escalate. Defense Secretary Pete Hegseth testifies before Congress, Senate Appropriations Committee, on an $87 billion budget request to help fund the war. President Trump attends the dignified transfer in Dover, Delaware last night of the two service members killed in Jordan last weekend. The Pentagon identifies the third soldier who was also killed in that Iranian drone attack on the military base in Jordan. Anti-ICE extremist charged with setting off incendiary device outside of the federal building in New York City makes his first appearance in court. Republican Congressman Andy Biggs wins the GOP primary for governor in Arizona last night and will face Democrat incumbent Katie Hobbs coming up in November. Sierra County commissioners approve an 18-month moratorium on new data centers. APD releases more details on an officer-involved shooting that critically injured an armed suspect last month. APD investigating a third homicide in 24 hours, this one a fatal shooting near Central in Louisiana. A man charged with stabbing to death his neighbor in an apartment complex near Eubank and Lomas makes his first appearance in Metro Court, and he does remain in custody. The murder trial of an Albuquerque man charged with a robbery-turned-killing back in 2017 ends with a hung jury. In sports baseball, the Isotopes opened their homestand last night with Round Rock with a 9-4 win over the Express. Those are your headlines right now on 96.3 News Radio KKOB.
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31: 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Deb Holland has outraised Greg Hull 7-1. Does that matter? 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
1: All right, the stock market was up on Tuesday, yesterday afternoon at the closing bell. The Dow was up 385 points. S&P is up 66, and NASDAQ was up 329. The futures are down a little bit so far this morning across the board. Dow futures are down 93, S&P down 28, and NASDAQ futures are down 282 points. We'll have the opening numbers for you next hour with our stock and business update today with Lee Munson from Portfolio Wealth Advisors. 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DC and Candy, before we get to traffic here, we have a rock and roll Hall of Famer birthday to pass along for you. Don Henley of the Eagles.
32: There you go.
1: 79 years old today.
18: Is he really?
1: Yes.
32: All right.
0: Hanging in there.
18: I know. Way to make it.
1: Yeah, more than just hanging in there. Now, he has hinted that this year's run at the Sphere in Vegas and the Eagles tour, limited tour, will be the last year, but who knows when it comes to run. Although,
18: yeah, they say a lot.
1: This could be true because, I mean, Vince Gill, I think, has also said that he's ready to kind of get back to his doing his own thing. And he's had a great decade, though, with the Eagles, man. No doubt about that. And we're looking forward. Carol and I will be in Vegas the weekend of September 18th. We'll be going to see the Eagles live at the Sphere.
18: Nice.
1: That weekend. So that trip is all set. Can't wait. Let's get an update on traffic now. Here's Candy Cruz.
18: Well, that earlier crash has already been cleared to the shoulder. No delays there. You do have 528 still down to just one lane, both north and southbound at Kim Road. That is still causing some issues. Watch out for that. Everything else looks great. I'm Candy Cruz with KKOB Traffic every 10 minutes on the 7s. If you see an accident, call the Traffic Tracker Hotline, 505-767-9167. I'm Candy Cruz from the 96.3 News Radio KKOB Traffic Center.
21: Good morning, New Mexico. A chance for scattered thunderstorms and showers this afternoon with higher rain chances in Santa Fe. 86 the high today, 92 degrees in Albuquerque. Isolated flash floods possible through the early evening. A low of 63 degrees tonight in Santa Fe, 69 degrees in Albuquerque. We'll have more on your extended forecast on KOAT.com.
1: Here in Albuquerque right now, we do have some scattered high clouds as we near daybreak. After some rain overnight in parts of Albuquerque, the temperature is 67 degrees at 66 in Rio Rancho, and 62 is the temperature this morning in Santa Fe. Stay tuned for the news next here on 96.3 News Radio, KKOB.
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12: 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It's 6:30 from your New Mexico Honda Dealers News Desk. I'm Sultan Chani Salcedo, 96.3 News Radio, KKOB. Right now in Albuquerque, 70 degrees at the Sunport. Here in downtown, 68. The high today, 92. Up in Santa Fe right now, we have a temperature of 62 degrees. And we're looking for a high up in the capital city today of 85. Well, you can add Sierra County to the list of local governments in New Mexico to block any new data centers in their county. Yesterday, the county commission voted unanimously to implement the delay for the next 18 months. So far, Santa Fe and Socorro counties have also voted for a moratorium on data centers earlier this year. Meanwhile, down in Doñana County, construction continues on the massive Project Jupiter project. Those opposed to data center projects worry that they will use too much water and harm the environment. Those in favor say the opposite is actually true, and instead they will provide economic boom once operational. The city installed speed cameras in 2022, and more than 580,000 citations have been issued since then. Those who receive citations have options for their to pay them. Here's more from KKOB's Mike Aba.
15: Drivers who receive speed camera tickets can choose to pay a $100 fine or complete 4 hours of community service to resolve their citation. Volunteer opportunities to clear tickets include working at the Rail Yards Market, New Mexico Veterans Memorial, and Roadrunner Food Bank, as listed on the city's website. Lauren Pope, the media and marketing manager for the food bank, feels that community service can have a lasting impact, saying, quote, "We see someone come in for a citation, but then come back and volunteer with us because of the community, the folks that they meet, and the impact that they see." At this point, over 7,900 people have chosen the option to volunteer. Mike Gaba, News Radio, KKOB.
12: KKOB News Time, 6:33. Well, heavy rains continued for another day in the western part of New Mexico, particularly in the Gallup and McKinley County area, and that also included a good portion of Zuni Pueblo. Evacuations had been ordered in at Zuni Pueblo due to the emergency conditions, power outages, and flash flooding in the area. According to the Pueblo, all residents of the different locations, including Ojo Caliente, Pia Mesa, Riverbed Drive, Old Gallup Road, and State Highway 53 corridor had to be evacuated. Those were sent to the Zuni Community Center. The Pueblo of Zuni is also asking all community members to stay home and avoid all unnecessary travel until further notice. And PNM crews are aware of the outages and are continuing to reestablish power in the Pueblo locations. Meanwhile, here in Albuquerque, a Nob Hill neighborhood will soon get new lighting illuminating a key bike boulevard. The city of Albuquerque announced that solar lights will be installed along Silver from Yale to Girard. A total of 42 new lights will be installed in phases, with Girard to Columbia in phase one. Phase two will be Columbia to Cornell, and the third phase will be Cornell to Yale. The project is expected to take 8 weeks, and traffic in the area may be impacted during the installation process. Well, the Albuquerque Biopark has reported that its resident jaguar, Maya, has passed away. The big cat spent the last 12 years at the biopark and was euthanized last week after age-related health changes were affecting her quality of life. Maya arrived in Albuquerque in 2014 and became a fan favorite, being the only jaguar at the zoo. The care from the biopark staff in recent years helped Maya live to over 20 years old, longer than the average life expectancy for jaguars in accredited zoos. Stay tuned for more news coming up in about 30 minutes. And for News 24/7, download the News Radio KKOB app from your Apple or Google Play Store. The Morning Show with Bob Clark continues. Candy also has traffic coming up next. Right now in Los Lunas, it's 65 degrees, 67 in Belen, 69 in Rio Rancho, 62 up in Santa Fe, and here in downtown Albuquerque, it's 68. At 6:35, you're up to date. I'm Sultan Chani Salcedo, 96.3 News Radio, KKOB.
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1: It is 6:35. Bob Clark along with Dale Cornelius Zoltan in the newsroom. Candy Cruz, traffic, 96.3 News Radio KKOB. As we were mentioning earlier, another big flooding day in Gallup yesterday. Second time in less than a week. Heavy rains causing flash flooding out in that area. And the community has just absolutely been hammered. And weaknesses, pre-existing weaknesses in their infrastructure out there, really have been exposed because of these two storms. And they're looking for a permanent fix. Here's the story from our TV news partner, KOAT TV, Channel 7.
2: We've been facing something we haven't seen in quite a while, is a lot of water coming through. Which is very nice, but it seems like it's a little bit overwhelming at times. We weren't really prepared for it.
3: The historic El Rancho Hotel says floodwaters made it into hotel rooms and the basement. However, the hotel didn't allow us to film those areas.
2: The two or three rooms wouldn't be so bad, but for us, it was our whole basement area that had flooded. So it takes us everything out. You know, we won't have any hot water.
3: As you can see, the historic Route 66, it's turning into what looks more of like a river. The water is up to my ankles, and this is what drivers are having to deal with here in Gallup this afternoon.
4: Be careful going eastbound. The 66 is all flooded.
3: We hopped in the truck with the mayor to see the flooding challenges Gallup is facing and what he says needs to change.
16: This year is one of the wetter years we've had in the last 15 years, and I think it's because El Nino is angry.
3: Gallup is facing a 1-2 punch. Historic flooding on one side and a water outage on the other.
16: It just so happens that the water got so saturated, the ground got so saturated, that our clays are expansive clays, and it moved and it broke the 16-inch main transmission line that provides water to the south side of Gallup.
3: And while crews are working to fix the water line, the other issue, impossible to ignore, where all that water is supposed to go. The drainage system isn't up to par.
16: It's backwatering because it does not have the channel is full of debris, And I mean trees and vegetation.
5: It's a $30 million fix that he says is on the top of his list.
16: Channels. Just concrete them all. Get them all concreted so that we don't have all those obstructions and all that vegetation. But we need to get these fixed or these storms are going to get worse and worse.
5: The mayor's job today, going out and capturing the roads that look
1: like
5: this one.
1: Driving through
16: We're
1: lakes.
16: Using all of the photos and all the pictures and this rain to work with the Army Corps of Engineers.
5: The city hoping to partner with the Army Corps of Engineers, the State Highway Department, and grant programs to help them pay for the project. The mayor says it could be a 25% city contribution with the remaining costs coming from outside funding.
1: All right, that's the story from Channel 7.
18: Yeah, I was just watching some videos.
1: Man, oh, man.
18: That's some real flooding.
1: It really is. And
18: people
1: then, of course,
18: still trying
1: lots
18: to drive
1: of water.
18: Through that.
1: Well, and then adding to the problem is the fact that, obviously, as we mentioned, just, I mean, less than a week ago, they had similar flooding, big downpours. So the ground was still saturated from those storms.
18: Right.
1: And then yesterday, I mean, so the water just really didn't have anywhere to go. I'll give Peyton Spellacy credit, man. That at the very beginning of the story, I mean, she's standing out in the middle of this high water, and the torrential downpours are coming down on her. There, she looked like she was well prepared though to head out there to cover the story. She had big rain boots and
7: nice.
1: A rain jacket, but no umbrella.
7: No umbrella.
18: Well,
1: she had a hood. She had a hood on her rain slicker.
8: It kind of defeats the purpose if you're standing there with an umbrella when you're trying to really show what's going on.
1: You don't want to be too comfortable when you're out reporting on people being sopping wet. So that's a good point.
18: You should see look up some of the videos of people, the news reporters in Florida during hurricanes. It is ridiculous.
1: Oh my God, yes. Like,
18: I can't believe some of them are still alive. They're holding on to things for dear life while being swept away almost. It's absolutely asinine.
8: Tying a rope to light poles so that they won't get blown away.
18: Yeah, it's bananas.
1: Someone who did a lot of reporting over the years, it is amazing how many times we're sent out in these treacherous conditions to tell people don't come out in these treacherous conditions.
18: I know, right?
8: Exactly.
18: Don't do exactly what I'm doing right now on TV.
8: Yeah. Exactly. Well, this is the reason why we're telling you not to go out.
1: All right. Let's get an update on traffic. Here's Candy Cruz.
18: Well, right now, we don't have any crashes to worry about. Don't forget, 528 is down to just one lane, north and southbound at Kim Road, as that construction continues. So watch for a slowdown there. I'm Candy Cruz with KKOB Traffic every 10 minutes on the 7s. If you see an accident, call the Traffic Tracker Hotline, 505-767-9167. I'm Candy Cruz from the 96.3 News Radio KKOB Traffic Center.
21: Good morning, New Mexico. A chance for scattered thunderstorms and showers this afternoon with higher rain chances in Santa Fe. 86 the high today, 92 degrees in Albuquerque. Isolated flash floods possible through the early evening. A low of 63 degrees tonight in Santa Fe, 69 degrees in Albuquerque. We'll have more on your extended forecast on KOAT.com.
1: Here in Albuquerque right now, we do have a temperature this morning of 67 degrees with scattered high clouds at 66 in Rio Rancho, and 63 is the temperature this morning in Santa Fe. 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
1: 6:45 is the time this morning in our news headlines. President Trump hosts his first ever meeting at the White House with the president of Lebanon as the U.S. war with Iran continues to escalate. Defense Secretary Pete Hegseth testifies before the Senate Appropriations Committee on an $87 billion budget request to help fund the war. President Trump attends a dignified transfer in Dover, Delaware last night of two of the service members killed in Jordan last weekend. The Pentagon also identified the third soldier killed by the Iranian drone attack on that military base in Jordan. That happened last Friday. Anti-ICE extremist charged with setting off incendiary device outside of the federal building in New York City makes his first appearance in federal court. Republican Congressman Andy Biggs wins the GOP primary for governor in Arizona yesterday and will face Democrat incumbent Katie Hobbs in November. Sierra County commissioners approve an 18-month moratorium on new data centers. APD releases more details on an officer-involved shooting that critically injured an armed suspect last month. APD investigating a third homicide in about a 24-hour period. This one, a fatal shooting near Central and Louisiana early yesterday morning. A man charged with stabbing to death his neighbor at an apartment complex near Eubank and Lomas makes his first appearance in Metro Court and remains in custody. He'll have a detention hearing in district court coming up in the next few days. And the murder trial of an Albuquerque man charged with a robbery turned killing in 2017 ends with a hung jury. In sports baseball, the Isotopes opened their series at home last night versus Round Rock with a 9-4 victory over the Express.
35: Albuquerque Isotopes.
1: No word yet on how many hot dogs were consumed by the fans for Dollar Hot Dog Night out at the game last evening. All right, dogs versus cats. Some numbers for you. U.S., the number of pet dogs, 87 million. The number of pet cats, 76 million. That's a little closer than I thought it might be.
18: Well, you'd never really own a cat.
1: They own you. They run the show.
18: They kind of do what they want.
1: Boy, isn't that the truth? My God. Just in my short run-ins with Astrid every once in a while.
18: Little Lassie.
1: My goodness. Anyway, this is a study from PetSmart, and it's just on cat people and cat-loving cities. And what they did was they looked at suburbs and mid-size cities. Well, they actually topped the list this year. But they looked at things like areas with the highest cat adoptions, spending on cat toys and treats. Another says here, pampering products for cats. PetSmart.
18: Oh, God. Like they need more pampering. They pamper themselves.
1: Now, they just listed the top 25 cities, and that was it. And Albuquerque was not in that group. And in fact, what's interesting is here are the top 10. Number one for a second straight year is Lexington, Kentucky. And then that's followed by Mount Juliet, Tennessee, Spokane, Washington, Plattsburgh, New York, Falls Church, Virginia, Daly City, California. Well, they said, mid-sized cities at the top of the list this year. Yeah, some of these cities I've never even heard of. Alhambra, California, Plymouth Meeting, Pennsylvania, Fairless Hills, Pennsylvania, Clarksville, Tennessee.
18: Aw, Clarksville.
1: Grab that cat and take the last train to Clarksville. And then just outside of the top 10, Fort Collins, Colorado at number 11. 17th was Springfield, Illinois, Sioux City, Iowa, and Evansville, Indiana. Now, when you look at the map overall, out in this part of the country, Fort Collins is by far the only city in this region that made the top 25. So, I mean, we're definitely in dog country, but no cities here in New Mexico, Arizona, Utah, Oklahoma, Texas. You can go all the way up through the Rocky Mountain region.
18: Right.
1: And Fort Collins, Colorado, the only city.
18: Hmm.
1: That's where they have
18: That makes sense to me, though.
1: That's where they have a really top-notch veterinary hospital?
18: Yeah.
1: Fort Collins?
18: The university out there has an amazing program and an amazing... Yeah, that's where we took Lunchbox for his specialized laser cancer treatments.
1: Yeah? Nice. But I think we're definitely in dog country.
18: Oh, 100%.
1: Yes, out in this part of the country. Let's get an update on traffic. Here's Candy Cruz.
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18: Well, we don't have any crashes to worry about, but don't forget 528 is down to one lane both directions at Kim Road while they continue to work on that water main. So watch for delays approaching the intersection. Everything else looks good. I'm Candy Cruz with KKOB Traffic every 10 minutes on the 7th. If you see an accident, call the Traffic Tracker Hotline, 505-767-9167. I'm Candy Cruz from the 96.3 News Radio KKOB Traffic Center.
3: Good morning, New Mexico. A chance for scattered thunderstorms and showers this afternoon with higher rain chances in Santa Fe. 86 the high today, 92 degrees in Albuquerque. Isolated flash floods possible through the early evening. A low of 63 degrees tonight in Santa Fe, 69 degrees in Albuquerque. We'll have more on your extended forecast on KOAT.com.
1: You're in Albuquerque right now. We do have scattered high clouds at sunrise this morning. The temperature is 67 degrees. It's also 67 in Rio Rancho. And the temperature this morning in Santa Fe is 63 degrees. All right, stay tuned later this morning around 8:24. Your chance today to win two tickets to go see Darius Rucker. 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And you can win those tickets this morning at 8:24. 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
0: All right, the stock market was up on Tuesday. Yesterday afternoon at the closing bell, the Dow was up 385 points. S&P was up 66 points, and the NASDAQ was up 329 points. This morning, the futures are down a little bit. Dow futures are down right now 63 points, 24 for S&P, and 257 for NASDAQ. We'll have those opening numbers next hour at 7:43. 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Bob Clark, along with Dale Cornelia, Zoltan in the newsroom, Candy Cruz Traffic, 96.3, News Radio KKOB. A 12-year-old girl from New Mexico is being featured in a Make-A-Wish segment coming up later today on SportsCenter on ESPN. ESPN and Make-A-Wish, they've been teaming up and celebrating their 20th anniversary of granting sports-related wishes through the My Wish series. And man, I'm telling you, if you've ever seen any of these stories, they are very emotional and very well done as well. But being featured today is a girl by the name of Victoria. She is from Carlsbad, New Mexico, and she's battling a neurological condition, and her wish was granted to meet Fernando Tatis of the San Diego Padres.
3: All right.
0: So we're going to talk about that with Sarah Lister, who's president and CEO of New Mexico Make-A-Wish. She'll be joining us over the phone coming up at 8:05. Before we get to traffic here, and we were just talking about that PetSmart report on cat-loving cities, and while Albuquerque and no city in New Mexico is on the list, we probably could add Candy Cruz's house to that list with all of the homeless cats that you have hanging out.
4: I mean, love is a strong word.
0: And I use homeless, that word, very loosely, because once the cat's been hanging around for 2 or 3 years, it's no longer homeless.
4: It's still homeless. It's still homeless. I'm not taking, these aren't my cats. I'm just simply getting them.
5: They're not going anywhere.
0: They are not.
4: No. Well, some of them have disappeared. Like the only ones that really, I did see Trump Cat a couple times last week.
3: Oh, they have a name. They're yours.
0: If they're, yeah. Yes.
4: The massive nugget.
5: They just
4: on
5: take
4: that
5: off,
4: guy.
5: You know, they'll come back. They just go, you know, roaming.
4: Mr. Bowtie is gone. Mr. Bowtie Featherbottom.
0: All right.
4: The other ones I haven't seen, but yeah, it's just been Squeedy and Grayballs and Trump Cat.
0: Oh, that's really. It. Okay. All
4: yeah,
0: right, here's Candy.
4: That's
0: here's
4: it.
0: Candy with traffic at 6:57.
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4: Well, right now we don't have any crashes to worry about, but 528 is down to just one lane both directions at Kim Road while they continue to work on that water main, so watch for delays there. Everything else looks good. I'm Candy Cruz with KKOB Traffic every 10 minutes on the 7s.
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0: Here in Albuquerque, we are expecting a high temperature today of around 91 degrees. This morning, at sunrise, it is 67 degrees with scattered high clouds. It's 67 in Rio Rancho, and right now the temperature up in San

0: Bay is 64 degrees.
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5: from ABC News. I'm Sherry Preston. As the U.S. and Iran exchange missile fire for an 11th straight night, President Trump travels to Dover Air Force Base, where he will attend the dignified transfer of remains of those killed in the war with Iran. ABC's Martha Raddatz has more on those confirmed to have died.
6: The Pentagon identifying the fourth soldier who died in the last week. She is 28-year-old Sergeant Angel Rampersat of Ozone Park, New York.
7: The plan is to just keep bombing until they give up?
8: There are no signs. Why, do you know something that I don't know?
7: Well, they continue to attack our allies and kill Americans.
6: Trump insisting that the Iranians want to meet, something he has said many times before.
8: Until they're ready to meet in a meaningful way, we have no interest.
6: 18 service members have now died in this conflict, including those four killed since Friday.
5: Today, the president attends the dignified transfer of their remains at Dover Air Force Base. The price of Brent crude oil once again pushing above $94 a barrel, and now Houthi rebels in Yemen are threatening oil tankers in the region. The Gulf Coast bracing for Tropical Storm Bertha to make landfall over southern Louisiana. ABC's Victor Elkendo's in New Orleans.
9: We met residents preparing to secure their homes, loading up on sandbags. They have been through their share of storms in New Orleans. They tell us they'd rather be prepared than caught off guard. As Bertha approaches, some of those gusts could top 35 miles an hour. The heaviest of the rain will be south of us. Some areas could see 6 inches, and that could lead to flooding. We'll likely see some thunderstorms as well. 1 to 4 feet of storm surge is possible.
5: Flash flooding and strong storms in the Northeast causing damage to cars and homes, leading to at least 2,000 flight cancellations. More than 6 months after his capture, ousted Venezuelan President Nicolas Maduro and his wife, Celia Flores, will appear in a Manhattan courtroom today. They're pushing to have the drug trafficking charges they are facing thrown out. You're listening to ABC News.
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12: 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I'm Sultan Chani Salcedo. 96.3 News Radio, KKOB, right now in Albuquerque. 70 degrees at the Sunport, 69 here in downtown. The high today, 92. Santa Fe, 63 right now, and a high today of 85 degrees. An Albuquerque man will face over 170 years in prison after his conviction for sexually abusing a child. Arturo Zamora was accused of abusing a girl who was 12 years old and continued until she was 15. The victim had been threatened by Zamora not to reveal the abuse. Eventually, she told a friend, and her mother was notified, who then reported it to police. Zamora will face 174 years total in prison, and his sentencing date will take place at a later date. No new details so far in that shooting that happened Monday night near Expo, New Mexico. Albuquerque police is investigating the shooting that happened Monday night around 10 o'clock in the area of Central and Louisiana, right by Expo, New Mexico. The APD officers responded to reports of a shooting outside of a smoke shop in that area, and they found the body on Central. Emergency responders declared him dead, and the investigation continues. You can now add Sierra County to the list of local governments in New Mexico to block any new data centers in their county. Yesterday, county commissioners voted unanimously to implement the delay for the next 18 months. So far, Santa Fe and Socorro counties have also voted for moratoriums on data centers earlier this year. Meanwhile, in Doña Ana County, construction continues on the massive Project Jupiter, and now a permitting process at the New Mexico Environment Department will be the latest dispute over the outsized emissions planned for a fuel cell power plant at the site near Santa Teresa. That proposed power plant would produce enough electricity to power several of the state's largest cities and is also expected to produce more greenhouse gas emissions than Albuquerque, Santa Fe, and Las Cruces combined. Those with Project Jupiter say that that is not the actual case. KKLB News Time, 7:04. Following the news earlier this summer that New Mexico Tech and developer Green Data had paused a proposed solar-powered data center in Socorro, Spaceport America has confirmed that it has held ongoing discussions on a possible project with Green Data since 2021. Here's more with Jerry Wright.
13: New Mexico Tech didn't pursue the project with Green Data, citing complications including available land that would be required and community concerns. The spaceport said limited planning agreements are in effect with the developer, as well as reviews of electric and water usage. Public records show that Spaceport America Director Scott McLaughlin submitted an application for a sublease to the State Land Office, which manages state trust lands, seeking approval to rent land to Green Data Center developer Ethereum Inc. for $176,400 annually. Jerry Wright, News Radio, KKOB.
12: KKOB News Time, 7:05. Well, plans for a new outdoor amphitheater here in Albuquerque near Alexander and Montaño announced by Revel Entertainment. The small boutique venue is scheduled to be open by April next year ahead of the Women's World Cup matches. Owner and founder of Revel Entertainment, Daniel Chavez, plans to host free events for the community, movie nights, and pet-friendly events. The city's Environmental Planning Commission gave the project unanimous approval last week. Revel hopes to break ground on the new facility in the coming weeks. Well, stand by for more of the morning show with Bob Clark. We have traffic coming up next, also with Candy. You're the news brought to you by your New Mexico Honda dealers. Right now in Las Vegas, it's 63 degrees. In Belen, it's 67. 69 in Rio Rancho. And here in Albuquerque, 69 as well in downtown. I'm Sultan Chani Salcedo, 96.3 News Radio, KKOB.
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15: Hi, everybody. Good morning. Bob Clark with you here on 96.3 News Radio, KKOB. APD investigating three homicides during basically a 24-hour period, and disturbing and really, quite frankly, sad details emerging in one of them. We'll have those for you in just a moment. But first, let's get an update on traffic and weather together every 10 minutes here on 96.3 News Radio, KKOB. How's rush hour looking right now, Candy Cruz?
16: Well, it really doesn't look too bad. You do have an accident just reported on I-40 westbound just before you get to the river. So far, that's not causing any delays. Most of our heavy traffic's going the other direction. And don't forget, 528 is still down to one lane in both directions at Kim Road while they continue to work on that water main. So watch for congestion approaching that intersection. I'm Candy Cruz with KKOB traffic every 10 minutes on the 7s. If you see an accident, call the Traffic Tracker Hotline, 505-767-9167. I'm Candy Cruz from the 96.3 News Radio KKOB Traffic Center.
17: Good morning, New Mexico. A chance for scattered thunderstorms and showers this afternoon with higher rain chances in Santa Fe. 86 the high today, 92 degrees in Albuquerque. Isolated flash floods possible through the early evening. A low of 63 degrees tonight in Santa Fe, 69 degrees in Albuquerque. We'll have more on your extended forecast on KOAT.com.
15: You're in Albuquerque right now. We do have some scattered high clouds this morning. The temperature here in Albuquerque is 69 degrees at 67 in Rio Rancho and 65 right now up in Santa Fe.
4: 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Bob Clark.
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15: More flooding. Bob Clark along with Dale Cornelius, Zoltan in the newsroom. Candy Cruz traffic, 96.3 News Radio, KKOB. And we got some monsoon activity here in the Albuquerque area yesterday. Now, out where I live, and I think most areas of the city, it was just kind of windy and cloudy. Whatever rain we did get in many parts of the city didn't happen until overnight, which is fine. We'll take it anytime, anywhere. But Candy, you were saying you actually got some rain up in the foothills area there, like what, yesterday afternoon, early evening?
16: Yeah.
15: Okay.
16: A pretty good amount. We got some overnight as well because my roof is leaking again.
15: Oh.
16: woke up to that this morning. But yeah, so we definitely got rain and it continued.
15: Well, thanks for the update on the roof. Now, how about them rain barrels? Did you get those back and working before the storm yesterday?
16: Well, the broken one, I got that halfway put back together. I've got to find my stupid pliers because since the screw's broke in half, I've got to like find a way to unscrew the other part. I got to get the pliers and like untwist the other part to get the other part of the screw out because it won't just undrill out now. It's a big old fat mess and all the boards are kind of warpy. So I might have to do some reconfiguring on this because some of these boards got kind of warped during the crash.
15: Sure.
16: The big platform crash. But I did get most of it put back together yesterday. So I think this is going to be salvageable. Nate went and bought me nice, strong screws that hopefully won't break as easily as these other wimpy,
15: good,
16: cheap screws.
15: All right, so monsoon season's hit and miss. So you got hit yesterday. Many parts of Albuquerque got missed, at least until that rain overnight. Although I didn't really notice anything out in my neck of the woods when I woke up this morning. But we've actually gotten a pretty good share of rain in recent days. So if we missed out, they do say that because there's been some adjustment now here in the Albuquerque area, according to the forecast, in terms of when our next best chances for monsoon rain. And they say Thursday, and they originally were saying Friday. Now they're saying Saturday.
16: Okay.
15: So Thursday and Saturday, although the temperatures this weekend are going to be a lot hotter than they have been. Now, out in Gallup, what they're dealing with continues to be severe flooding. In fact, two major events in less than a week. Again, yesterday afternoon, major flooding impacting Gallup and McKinley County, the Zuni Pueblo. There were evacuations that were ordered there as well. Multiple road closures, debris everywhere, drainage ditches and waterline issues there in the city of Gallup as well. And they've gotten anywhere from a half an inch to 2 inches. Some reports of up to 3 inches of rain in parts of Gallup. And again, it was one of those storms where you're getting a lot of rain in a very short amount of time. And then also based on the fact that they had another storm just, again, less than a week ago, the ground there was already saturated. And they were already dealing with some water issues from that storm. So that just compounded. And it was a very slow drain to no drain in many parts yesterday afternoon as well. And we did hear of the severe flooding down in Las Cruces on Monday when they had slow-moving monsoon storms roll through there in eastern Las Cruces in Doniana County. Some more details on that. That was anywhere from an inch and a half to 2 inches of rain in parts of Las Cruces.
20: That's a lot.
15: Yeah, it is. No question about it. And again, just it all is coming down in a very short amount of time. So there was a lot of flash flooding going on there and a lot of pictures on social media in terms of what they were dealing with. The areas that were most impacted was over by the main campus along University Park there at NMSU, East Mesa and Northeast Las Cruces, Mesilla, Picacho, San Pablo, and then neighborhoods there toward the Rio Grande, as well as they were dealing with some drainage issues also. Okay, as we know, APD is dealing with a lot of homicides here over the last day or two. In fact, during a 24-hour period, we basically had three homicides. And one of them, one suspect who's been arrested, and this deals with a fatal stabbing that happened in an apartment complex near Eubank and Lomas. And quite frankly, this is just a very bizarre, but more than that, it's just a very sad story about what happened to this young woman who was stabbed to death by one of her neighbors there, according to police. The man who's been arrested is 39-year-old Michael Keane, and he is charged with murder and also tampering with evidence. And then based on the information that the police have released, because he lived upstairs from the young woman who was stabbed to death, 22-year-old Esmeralda Romero. And this happened at the Albuquerque Encore Apartments, basically in that area of Eubank and Lomas. And according to police, Kane was complaining to an apartment manager employee about water spilling from Romero's patio down onto his patio. So the employee told him, all right, we'll try to take care of this for everybody. We'll try to work something out. But police said Kane then started an argument with Romero, returned to the leasing office to complain again, and then later waited outside after the employee repeated that they are going to handle this. Just everything will be fine. So Romero then also went to the office and told the employee that water sometimes drips down from her dog's bowl on her balcony, and that Kane accuses her of pouring water down on purpose onto her property, which she said was not the case. So Romero also reported that Kane had gone to her apartment and banged on the door while harassing her about the water.
16: What an ass.
15: So the employee then told Romero that, okay, we're in the process of trying to work things out. However, if it gets to the point where he is threatening you, certainly feel free to call 911. So as Romero left the office at that point, the employee said he saw Kane running up toward her from the parking lot and stabbed her multiple times.
16: Unbelievable.
15: And she fell to the ground and ultimately died. And then Kane apparently turned and walked away, and then he took off on foot and ran. And according to police, Kane later called 911, apparently admitted to the stabbing, and turned himself in. So he is in custody, made his first appearance in Metro Court yesterday. He remains in custody, of course, but there will be a detention hearing for him in district court. The police also found the knife that apparently was used as well. I don't know if there's more to this story behind the scenes, but it's just so incredibly senseless.
16: And enjoy jail, too, because they flood the cells all the time, buddy.
15: And and the fact that she's 22, just 22 years old. And that the neighbors there in the apartment complex, that she was just such a sweet, young, smart woman. God. And for her life to be cut so short like that by a neighbor over a water dispute.
16: Unbelievable.
15: It really is. So we'll keep you updated on that story again. He made his first appearance in Metro Court. Next up is District Court detention hearing. That usually takes 3 to 5 days, so it either could be later this week on Friday or perhaps early next week as well. All right, before we get to traffic here, also want to remind you that the third and of four free drive-in movies happening tonight at Balloon Fiesta Park there in the east parking lot. And the gates will open at 6. This is something the city and the county have been doing the last couple of summers. And then it's Clueless, the movie Clueless tonight.
16: That's a cute movie.
15: Is being shown. And they say it will start promptly at 8. You can sit there and stay in your car and watch the movie. They also invite you to bring lawn furniture, you know, chairs or whatever you want to do. And they have a designated area set up right near the screen where you can do that as well. And then after tonight's showing, they'll have one more free drive-in movie at Balloon Fiesta Park. And that will be in 2 weeks, right before the kids go back to school, which here in Albuquerque is Friday, August 7th. In Rio Rancho, it's Thursday, August 6th.
20: Yes, it is.
15: So Wednesday night, August 5th. And they're going to be, and this movie just came up on the show earlier this week when we had a movie topic. But Sandlot, just absolutely fantastic.
16: Wonderful movie.
15: Yep.
16: I assume Jack's seen that.
20: We watch it frequently, actually.
16: Yeah. Oh, wow. It's one of the best movies for kids.
15: That's timeless.
16: And it's
15: timeless.
16: Together.
20: Yeah. Oh, yeah. 100%. Sure. I could watch it every day, to be honest. It's that good.
15: I've seen it multiple times.
16: It's so awesome.
15: So have I. Yeah, even my two daughters, when they were young, they enjoyed watching The Sandlot. Mm-hmm.
16: Cisco, too.
21: It's a great movie.
16: It really is.
20: Good film for people.
15: Let's get an update on traffic. Here's Candy Cruz.
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16: Well, we got one accident to report. It's on I-40 westbound between Rio Grande and the river. That's blocking off your right lane and shoulder. And don't forget, 528 is down to just one lane both directions at Kim Road while they continue to work on that water main. So expect that to cause delays. I'm Candy Cruz with KKOB Traffic every 10 minutes on the 7s. If you see an accident, call the Traffic Tracker Hotline, 505-767-9167. I'm Candy Cruz from the 96.3 News Radio KKOB Traffic Center.
17: Good morning, New Mexico. A chance for scattered thunderstorms and showers this afternoon with higher rain chances in Santa Fe. 86 the high today, 92 degrees in Albuquerque. Isolated flash floods possible through the early evening. A low of 63 degrees tonight in Santa Fe, 69 degrees in Albuquerque. We'll have more on your extended forecast on KOAT.com.
15: Here in Albuquerque, with high clouds and sunshine this morning, the temperature is 69 degrees. It's 68 in Rio Rancho, and 66 is the temperature this morning in Santa Fe. All right, coming up in about an hour, around 8:24, that'll be your chance today to win two tickets to go see Darius Rucker this Friday night in concert at the First Financial Credit Union Amphitheater. 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A previous sweet deal that's still available for Calibers, their youth camps, which have been underway throughout the summer. These are for ages 8 to 12, and they're two-day camps, 10 a.m. to 2 p.m. each day. Lunch is provided, and they still have two more camps on the schedule, one of them coming up tomorrow on Thursday, and then the final one will be next Tuesday, July 28th. And this sweet deal, you can get 50% off tuition for the youth camps. Normally, it would cost you $80. 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Just click on the sweet deal logo at newsradiokkob.com. In our news headlines for you this morning, President Trump hosts the first ever meeting at the White House with the president of Lebanon as the U.S. war with Iran continues to escalate. Defense Secretary Pete Hegseth testifies before Congress on the $87 billion budget request to help fund the war. President Trump will attend the dignified transfer in Dover, Delaware today for two service members killed in Jordan last weekend. Pentagon identified the third soldier killed by that Iranian drone attack on the military base in Jordan last Friday. Anti-ICE extremist charged with setting off an incendiary device outside of the federal building in New York City makes his first court appearance in federal court. Republican Congressman Andy Biggs wins the GOP primary for governor in Arizona last night and will face Democratic incumbent Katie Hobbs in November. Sierra County commissioners approve an 18-month moratorium on new data centers. APD releases more details on an officer-involved shooting that critically injured an armed suspect last month. APD investigating a third homicide in 24 hours. This one, a fatal shooting near Central and Louisiana. Man charged with stabbing to death his neighbor at an apartment complex near Eubank and Lomas makes his first appearance in Metro Court. Will remain in custody at detention hearing coming up in the next few days in district court. And the murder trial of an Albuquerque man charged with a robbery turned to killing nearly a decade ago, back in 2017. That ends with a mistrial because of a hung jury. In sports, baseball, the Isotopes opened their series versus Round Rock last night with a 9-4 win over the Express. Those are your headlines right now at 7:23 here on 96.3 News Radio KKOB.
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15: 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And with us on the program is our New Mexico real estate expert, Cheryl Marlowe. And Cheryl, I understand today you want to talk about the latest stats on real estate here in the greater Albuquerque area.
0: Absolutely. You know, in June, 1,283 new listings came on the market. Now, when you added that to the existing inventory and took away the sales, that leaves 2,148 homes on the market. Now, Bob, as I've been saying, the inventory of homes will continue to significantly increase over the next few months. Homes are in a price war and a beauty contest. The best-looking homes at the best value will be the winners in this new market.
15: So with more homes for sale, how do the pending and sold numbers look?
0: Now, closed sales are very stable from last June. They're just up 1%, so they're very stable. The most exciting statistic is in the pending sales. Pendings were up 20.6% from last June, with 1,031 homes going under contract.
15: Are home values continuing to go up?
0: Absolutely. You know, a lot of people think with this new market that homes still aren't appreciating. And as we've been predicting all year, they will see some minor appreciation. Now, right now, June over June, average sales price has increased 7.4%, and it is now at $454,000. And, Bob, I just can't say it often enough. 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
15: Thank you very much. Cheryl Marlowe with us here on News Radio, KKOB.
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15: 7:26 is the time. Bob Clark, along with Dale Cornelius, Candy Cruz, Zoltan in the newsroom. We were mentioning the sweet deal for the youth camps from Caliber still available, with two more camp dates on the schedule for tomorrow and next Tuesday. I want to thank all of you Lobos fans, especially, who came forward yesterday and sold out our sweet deal yesterday. Two season tickets for Lobo football this coming season for the price of one. Turquoise section and silver section sold out yesterday, very, very quickly. So that's a great response. We typically do, in past years, if I remember correctly, we typically do get to the point where these season ticket suite deals do sell out.
16: Right.
15: But, and it's usually the turquoise first, and then the silver section, it'll take a few days, maybe a week or two, before it gets to sold out. Both sold out very fast.
16: Awesome.
15: Yesterday. So we certainly appreciate that. Coming up after the news, and so does UNM, by the way. And remember, season tickets, very much available. Go to the ticket office at the Pit, or you can go to golobos.com because they have a goal of selling 15,000 season tickets for the upcoming season. And the home opener will be September 5th against Central Michigan. ESPN and Make-A-Wish, they've been teaming up for about 20 years. And in fact, this is the 20th anniversary of working together to grant sports-related wishes for children who are dealing with illness and disease. And it's called My Wish. And these are really great. I don't know if you've seen any of these over the years, but these are really, they can be very emotional. They can really tug at your heartstrings.
20: Oh, yeah.
15: And excellent stories as well. And they air on SportsCenter. And the story that's airing today is for a 12-year-old girl from Carlsbad named Victoria. And she's battling a neurological condition. And Victoria had her wish granted through My Wish, ESPN, and Make-A-Wish to meet her favorite baseball player for the San Diego Padres, Fernando Tatis Jr. And in fact, it's already, you were saying, DC, I guess it's already aired this morning on some of the early sports centers, because you're saying it's available.
20: It's on their website, right?
15: It's on the website now. So you can actually take a look at it now if you want to on ESPN.com.
20: Correct.
15: Very good.
20: They did a fantastic job.
15: So Sarah Lister, President and CEO of Make-A-Wish New Mexico, she'll join us over the phone coming up after the news at 8 o'clock. Right now, here's Candy Cruz with traffic.
16: Well, we got a crash on I-40 westbound between Rio Grande and the river. That is still blocking your right lane and shoulder. You also have a crash in Rio Rancho at 528 and Sarah Road with mostly east and westbound delays. And don't forget that 528 is down to just one lane in both directions at Kim Road while they continue to work on that water main. So expect to see some slowdowns approaching that intersection. I'm Candy Cruz with KKOB Traffic every 10 minutes on the 7s. If you see an accident, call the Traffic Tracker Hotline, 505-767-9167. I'm Candy Cruz from the 96.3 News Radio KKOB Traffic Center.
17: Good morning, New Mexico. A chance for scattered thunderstorms and showers this afternoon with higher rain chances in Santa Fe. 86 the high today, 92 degrees in Albuquerque. Isolated flash floods possible through the early evening. A low of 63 degrees tonight in Santa Fe, 69 degrees in Albuquerque. We'll have more on your extended forecast on KOAT.com.
15: Here in Albuquerque right now, we do have a temperature, a mix of high clouds and sunshine at 70 degrees, 68 in Rio Rancho, and 67 is the temperature right now in Santa Fe. 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
12: 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I'm Sultan Chani Salcedo, 96.3 News Radio KKOB. Right now in Albuquerque, 70 degrees, the high today, 92. We do have a chance for those afternoon or evening thunderstorms or showers during different parts of the metro. Santa Fe today, a high of 85, and right now it's 66 degrees up in the city. Different. An update this morning regarding the disappearance and death of a woman who was kidnapped during a carjacking in Rio Arriba County. On July 13th, human remains were discovered near the Cordova transfer station. On Friday, the Office of the Medical Investigator positively identified the body as Jeanette Salazar. The official cause of death is still pending. Her death is related to an incident that happened days earlier on July 9th. A man called police saying that he had been shot during a carjacking and that his girlfriend, Jeanette Salazar, was still inside the vehicle when it was taken. That same day, State Police Investigations Bureau arrested Danny Trujillo and Marcos Romero, both charged with multiple felonies related to the carjacking. The additional charges could be filed as the investigation continues. New Mexico's Department of Health presenting the most recent figures from the department's Maternal Mortality Review Committee to a Legislative Health Committee on Monday, and it's very disturbing information with regards to pregnancies here in the state of New Mexico. More from KKOB's Mike Abel.
15: Particularly substance abuse as the biggest contributing factor to 74 pregnancy-related deaths of New Mexico mothers between 2018 and 2023. More than three-quarters of the patients who died in that period had no prenatal care or unknown prenatal care. The review committee noted that more than 97% of those 74 deaths in that six-year period were preventable. Committee Chair Representative Liz Thompson said she fears that mothers with drug addictions will opt out of prenatal care to avoid losing custody of their babies. Mike Gaba, News Radio, KKOB.
12: KKOB News Time, 7:33. Doña Ana County has fired its county manager. In a unanimous vote, commissioners voted to end the contract of Scott Andrews. The termination is effective immediately, and his contract was terminated without cause, according to a news release by the county. As part of the terms of his contract and separation agreement, Andrews will receive 6 months' worth of his salary. He was hired back in 2024 by the Board of Commissioners, and at the time, the county said he brought with him more than 21 years of experience in public sector administration. So the county, Doña Ana County, now looking for a new county manager. Evacuations continue in the parts of the Zuni Pueblo due to the emergency conditions caused by flash flooding that happened yesterday in the Pueblo and in McKinley County. According to the Zuni Pueblo, residents in several areas, including Ojo Caliente, residents along State Highway 53 Corridor, Old Gallup Road, and others, are asked to continue their evacuation and go to the Zuni Community Center. The Pueblo of Zuni is also asking all community members to stay home and avoid all unnecessary travel until further notice. Power outages still continue in the area as PNM crews are still trying to restore power to the village, to the area of Zuni Pueblo and the southwest side of the village. Well, stand by for more of the morning show with Bob Clark. And traffic is also coming up next with Candy. As I've mentioned, the possibilities of some showers this afternoon continue in different parts of New Mexico and even here in portions of the middle Rio Grande Valley and the metro area. Right now in Las Vegas, we have a temperature of 63 degrees. In Belen, it's 67. Bernalillo coming in at 66. And downtown Albuquerque, it's 70 degrees. At 7:35, you're up to date. I'm Sultan Shani Salcedo, 96.3 News Radio, KKOB.
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15: 7:35, Bob Clark along with Dale Cornelius, Zoltan of the newsroom. Candy Cruz, who's up to something.
16: Traffic here on. Always up to something, buddy.
15: 96.3 News Radio, KKOB. I've noticed throughout the morning, you've been a little busy in between your traffic reports. See a lot of sneaking around.
16: A lot going on.
15: Including when we were in the news in the top of the hour at 7 o'clock, she pops her head in here. She goes, I understand there's a lighter in the studio in the coffee mug. I need it. I need to borrow it.
16: Burn it all down, Bob!
15: And I'm like, a lighter? Why would there be a lighter in the talk studio? But sure enough, there was.
2: Oh, there was.
15: Yeah. Sure, TJ uses it. But anyway. TJ. Candy wanted to use it to put a wax seal on an envelope.
16: Oh, yeah.
15: Because it's back, baby. The portrait of the hideous mystery woman. It's wrapped. And this was a card that's going to go along with it as it's being gifted to our colleague Eric Strauss.
2: Oh, okay.
15: Thanks to Karen and Mark.
2: That's what she was doing
15: Stuck
2: with
15: Lizard,
2: all that wrapping paper.
15: Stuck Lizard over the winery. They are formerly owners of Harris Jewelers.
16: Wonderful people.
15: And she donated $500 to Animal Rescue for Candy to give out and to purchase this painting. But she said under condition that it has to be gifted to Eric Strauss. So that's right. What you're doing this morning.
16: Correct.
15: All right. I was very impressed with how you worked that wax seal.
16: Oh, yeah, buddy.
20: I was, too. I was very intrigued.
16: This is obviously something. Yeah, wax seals.
15: Well, I was going to say, this wasn't your first time, I could tell.
16: Yeah, I've got even multiple different seals that I can use, depending on what it is that I'm sealing. But, yeah, I'm a big fan of it. I feel like I'm in Game of Thrones.
2: Yeah, I was just going to say that. Game of Thrones.
16: I'm going to train a crow to deliver my mail next, and then
15: we're
16: all set.
15: Now that you have the card for Eric with the wax seal, and the painting, which is gift wrapped, what's your next move now?
16: Put it in the mailroom.
15: Okay.
16: For him to see, to find.
15: Well, are you going to alert him that it's there? Because it's obviously not something you can just put in his mailbox.
16: I feel like you can miss it. I feel like it's pretty loud. Yeah, I don't think I need to alert him. It's massive and has his name on it, so.
15: Okay. Well, does he know that this is the transaction?
16: No, but he'll know. He'll have to walk by it.
15: No, but I mean, does he even know that to anticipate this?
16: No.
15: Okay, well, that could.
16: But it's got, that's the information is contained in the sealed envelope.
15: All right.
16: Instructions and everything.
15: I would have given him at least a heads up to make sure he knows this is for a good cause and his
16: that's
15: friend
16: all
15: Karen.
16: In the letter.
15: I know, but he has to get to the point where he's opening the leather before he knows.
16: Well, why wouldn't you? It's got a cool seal.
15: I guess.
16: It's got little raccoons on it. It's an adorable card. Got a tiger and some fuzzy bears.
15: It's
5: So it basically has no clue of what this is going on right now with this.
15: Does it also include
16: that's the best way to prank? You can't give someone a heads up and then prank them.
5: That's a good point.
20: Hey, I'm going to prank you tomorrow.
16: Right, yeah.
5: No, right.
16: Keep an eye out.
15: Well, I didn't realize this was a prank. Because
16: it's not a normal gift.
15: Well, I understand that, but it was, I mean, someone paid $500.
16: Well, it's.
5: Well, I think that was the thing, is that she paid the $500 so that we would prank Eric.
16: Prank it to Eric, yeah. And then okay. Eric has to continue their instructions.
15: She didn't use the word prank in her bid, but okay. Whatever.
16: I collaborated with her a lot before we...
15: Gotcha.
16: Yeah, so she's told me exactly how she wants this presented to him as far as the letter goes, what's to be said in there. And so we went back and forth. I gave her a draft even before I wrote it out so that let her do some tweaks and stuff. So this is all per her instructions on how to do things.
5: Perfect.
15: All right.
16: Yeah. I'm very accommodating, Bob.
15: Absolutely. That little piece of information right there might have been handy for me like 2 minutes ago.
16: Well, I'm only accommodating sometimes.
15: Exactly. Let's get an update on traffic. Here's Candy Cruz.
16: You didn't pay $500. All right, right now we are looking at the streets. Everything looks pretty clear. We do have crash cleanup on I-40 westbound between Rio Grande and the river. That is partially blocking your right lane and shoulder. Most of our heavy traffic's going the other way, so it's not causing any delays. Also, an accident reported in Rio Rancho at 528 and Sarah. Just congestion there, east and westbound. And 528 is down to just one lane both directions at Kim Road while they continue to work on that water main, so that is causing delays. I'm Candy Cruz with KKOB Traffic every 10 minutes on the 7s.
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17: Good morning, New Mexico. A chance for scattered thunderstorms and showers this afternoon with higher rain chances in Santa Fe. 86 the high today, 92 degrees in Albuquerque. Isolated flash floods possible through the early evening. A low of 63 degrees tonight in Santa Fe, 69 degrees in Albuquerque. We'll have more on your extended forecast on KOAT.com.
15: Here in Albuquerque, we do have a mix of high clouds and sunshine. The temperature is 71 degrees. It's 70 in Rio Rancho, and 68 is the temperature this morning in Santa Fe. We'll get you the opening numbers on Wall Street, and our stock update with Lee Munson is next on 96.3 News Radio KKOB.
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15: Now, the stock market was up on Tuesday. Yesterday afternoon at the closing bell, the Dow was up 385 points. S&P was up 66. And NASDAQ was up 329 points. We're flat and mixed as we get started today. Dow's up a little bit, 54 points. S&P is down 10, and NASDAQ right now is down 112 points. 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It's not just a financial, nationally recognized financial advisor, quoted in the Wall Street Journal, regular guest on Fox News, Fox Biz, CNBC, and Yahoo. And he's one of our own, living right here in the 505. Lee Munson, founder and chief investment officer of Portfolio Wealth Advisors. And this is one of these days where Lee Munson does more before 9 o'clock than most of us will do all day long. Lee, you're up in Los Alamos today, and you've already been on Fox Biz with Maria Bartiromo.
22: I have. You know, she wanted to talk a lot about the price of oil, how that's affecting interest rates. It's making long-term yields go higher, which I personally love because it gets it into that buy zone, right? When yields go up, it's like having a correction in a market. But Maria and I have this little pet project thing that we're obsessed with, and that's looking at the Chinese tech slump. And what's happening, you've got companies like Tencent, Alibaba. You know, I generally don't buy Chinese stocks, but you got to follow them. She and I were both yammering about how isn't that the canary in the coal mine for what the U.S. AI trade could look like 12 months from now. And I'll tell you what's happening over in China. They're using significantly cheaper models, and the companies that have built all this out are struggling to make any money, even with these cheaper models. So as we look at OpenAI, we look at Anthropic spending enormous amounts of money, hundreds of billions of dollars on this build-out. We're also hearing about companies talking about, you know, there's places in Silicon Valley who are saying, hey, we're going to use some of these cheaper Chinese models. It's a fraction of their cost. We'll save millions of dollars. And we're switching away from what we call frontier models, which is like Anthropic, OpenAI, which is, you know, ChatGPT or Google's Gemini. So it's a real issue. And then we touched a little bit about the Treasury Secretary talking about his idea that we're going to see 3% growth heading into the end of the year. I actually totally agree with it. I see amazing amount of business creation. I see amazing amount of AI productivity growth. So, you know, we're going to be threading that needle between inflationary pressures and then the eventual cost of AI starting to come down. So I would very much be cautious about the places making the AI platforms. And I would be much more interested in all the firms out there that are benefiting from what will be, as we've seen in China, ultimately a deflationary, cheaper AI in the future that's going to allow everybody to make more money, because this is America, Bob.
15: Now, did you appear with Maria while you were still here in Albuquerque before you left for Los Alamos, or were you in Los Alamos already?
22: No, I did it in my office.
15: Gotcha.
22: I have a TV studio inside my office, and then I jumped in the car and I raced up through Hayman's the long way because, sometimes I make time. And it was a beautiful drive. You know, people haven't just driven up to Soda Springs or driven up to Hayman's recently. You should do it. It's this beautiful area, and it's so close, and we forget about it.
15: Yeah, and actually it was closed for an extended period of time earlier this month because of the Macaulay Springs fire. But it's all reopened now, so I'm glad you were able to use that back way up there. So are you up there for business?
22: I've been using it.
15: It's not ski season.
22: No, I'm up here visiting some clients. You know, I do a good fair business. You know, a lot of people know me as a person who I do a lot of business with people who work at the labs down in Sandia, but I also have a lot of great clients up in Los Alamos. They've got a little bit different the pension system, a little bit different type of issues. Mostly I'm trying to jailbreak them out after retirement, and a lot of them want to move someplace and do all this. It gets complicated, you know, sell one house, buy another. So it's always fun to come up here. And then you have the people who like to stay up here after retirement. And so those are the people I'm meeting with today.
15: Absolutely. I have no doubt in a previous life, Lee Munson, you were the financial advisor for Oppenheimer.
22: Oh, yeah, that's exactly. I'm the reincarnation.
15: All right, Lee, we'll see you tomorrow.
22: Thank you.
15: All right, let's get an update on traffic now and weather together every 10 minutes. Here's Candy Cruz.
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16: Well, right now we don't have any accidents to report, but don't forget 528 is down to just one lane both directions at Kim Road while they continue to work on that water main, so watch for those delays. Everything else looks good. I'm Candy Cruz with KKOB Traffic every 10 minutes on the 7s. If you see an accident, call the Traffic Tracker Hotline, 505-767-9167. I'm Candy Cruz from the 96.3 News Radio KKOB Traffic Center.
17: Good morning, New Mexico. A chance for scattered thunderstorms and showers this afternoon with higher rain chances in Santa Fe. 86 the high today, 92 degrees in Albuquerque. Isolated flash floods possible through the early evening. A low of 63 degrees tonight in Santa Fe, 69 degrees in Albuquerque. We'll have more on your extended forecast on KOAT.com.
15: Here in Albuquerque this morning, we do have a temperature right now of 72 degrees. It's 70 in Rio Rancho. 69 is the temperature right now up in Santa Fe. Hey, another previous deal, sweet deal that's still available, especially with school starting up in the next few weeks. We still have deals available for 50% off tuition for new students at Calvary Christian Academy. So you can go to our website and get the details on that. And remember, the leadership of the school says they are always more than happy to set up an appointment for you to go see the school first before you end up purchasing and signing up your student for tuition for this upcoming school year. So go to our website and click on the Sweet Deal logo at NewsRadioKKOB.com. Coming up in about a half an hour, we'll have tickets to give away, two of them, so you can go see Darius Rucker this Friday night at the First Financial Credit Union Amphitheater, and that will be at 8:24 coming up. And, of course, you can purchase tickets LiveNation.com, but your chance to win coming up in about a half an hour. In our news headlines for you this morning, President Trump hosts the first ever meeting at the White House with the president of Lebanon as the U.S. war with Iran continues to escalate. Defense Secretary Pete Hegseth testifies before Congress on the $87 billion budget request to fund the war. President Trump will attend today the dignified transfer in Dover, Delaware, of two service members killed last week in Jordan at a military base there. The Pentagon identifies the third soldier who was killed in that Iranian drone attack in Jordan. Anti-ICE extremist charged with setting off an incendiary device outside of the federal building in New York City makes his first appearance in federal court. Republican Congressman Andy Biggs wins the GOP primary for governor in Arizona and will face Democrat incumbent Katie Hobbs in November. Sierra County commissioners approve an 18-month moratorium on new data centers. APD releases more details on an officer-involved shooting last month that critically injured an armed suspect. APD investigating a third homicide in about a 24-hour period. This one, a fatal shooting that happened early yesterday morning near Central in Louisiana. A man charged with stabbing to death his neighbor at an apartment complex near Eubank and Lomas makes his first appearance in Metro Court and remains in custody. He'll have a detention hearing in district court in the next few days. And the murder trial of an Albuquerque man charged with a robbery-turned-killing nearly a decade ago in 2017 ends in a mistrial because of a hung jury. In sports, baseball, the Isotopes opened their series at home last night versus Round Rock with a 9-4 win over the Express. 7:53 is the time. Those are your headlines on 96.3 News Radio KKOB.
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5: All right, a very extensive study, brand new, just released recently by the University of Minnesota. And studying speeding around the country and just how much time, if any, speeding does save people when they are traveling throughout the day. Very interesting results on that. We'll talk about that coming up later this morning. Up next, we're going to have Sarah Lister, president and CEO of Make-A-Wish New Mexico. She'll be joining us today on ESPN on the Sports Center shows throughout the day. One of their My Wish, and they're celebrating their 20th anniversary, ESPN, working with Make-A-Wish around the country, granting sports-related wishes. And today's feature is 12-year-old Victoria from Carlsbad, New Mexico, is battling a neurological condition, and she had her wish granted, meeting Fernando Tatis Jr. of the San Diego Padres. So we'll talk to Sarah about that and get an update on Make-A-Wish here in New Mexico right after the news. But first, here's Candy with a traffic update at 7:57.
6: We just got a new accident reported on eastbound Coors Bypass. Looks like it's just east of Seven Bar Loop. So far, no major delays there. You also have a crash on I-40 westbound approaching Wyoming. That's blocking your right lane and shoulder. There's a large crate in the road on eastbound Paseo right near the river. That's going to be in the center lane. I'm Candy Cruz with KKOB traffic every 10 minutes on the sevens. If you see an accident, call the Traffic Tracker Hotline, 505-767-9167. I'm Candy Cruz from the 96.3 News Radio KKOB Traffic Center.
7: Good morning, New Mexico. A chance for scattered thunderstorms and showers this afternoon with higher rain chances in Santa Fe. 86 the high today, 92 degrees in Albuquerque. Isolated flash floods possible through the early evening. A low of 63 degrees tonight in Santa Fe, 69 degrees in Albuquerque. We'll have more on your extended forecast on KOAT.com.
5: We do have partly cloudy skies right now. The temperature is 72 degrees at 70 in Rio Rancho. Elsewhere around the state this morning, 68 is the temperature up in Farmington at 74 in Socorro, 64 in Grants at 65 degrees in Edgewood, and this morning up in Santa Fe. The temperature in the capital is 69 degrees. Stay tuned for the news. 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
2: From ABC News, I'm Sherry Preston. President Trump saying on social media this morning that for every ship shot at in the Strait of Hormuz, the U.S. will destroy one Iranian bridge or power plant. The warning coming after another wave of strikes overnight and after alerts were issued in Bahrain and Saudi Arabia. Today, the president attends the dignified transfer of remains at Dover Air Force Base for the four most recent soldiers killed in the war.
3: The wife of 30-year-old Sergeant Michael Swinton of North Carolina telling ABC News he was an amazing husband and father to his two young children. The father of 25-year-old First Lieutenant Tyler Feehan tells ABC, "Our hearts are shattered," calling his son and the others who were killed our heroes.
2: ABC's Martha Raddatz and Iman Jordan. This hour, the family of Nolan Wells is releasing the results of an independent autopsy conducted on the 18-year-old who died after attending a 4th of July boat excursion on one of Mississippi's barrier islands with friends. Family attorney Benjamin Crump.
4: Somebody saw something. Somebody knows something. There were almost 300, 400 people. Somebody knows something.
2: Police say Wells drowned. The autopsy by the family says the cause and manner of death are undetermined. Tropical storm Bertha taking aim at Louisiana's Gulf Coast. ABC's Victor Okendo in New Orleans.
5: We met residents preparing to secure their homes, loading up on sandbags. They have been through their share of storms in New Orleans. They tell us they'd rather be prepared than caught off guard. As Bertha approaches, some of those gusts could top 35 miles an hour. The heaviest of the rain will be south of us. Some areas could see 6 inches, and that could lead to flooding. We'll likely see some thunderstorms as well. 1 to 4 feet of storm surge is possible.
2: New data from the CDC shows a confirmed 4,173 lab-confirmed cases of cyclosporiasis. This is ABC News.
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7: 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Right now in Albuquerque, 70 degrees at the Sunport. Here in downtown, it's 71, looking for a high of 92. In Santa Fe right now, it's 68, looking for a high of 85 degrees. An Albuquerque man will face over 170 years in prison after being convicted for sexually abusing a child. Arturo Zamora was accused of abusing a girl who was 12 years old and continued until she was 15. The victim had been threatened by Zamora not to reveal the abuse. Eventually, she did tell a friend, and her mom was then notified, who reported it to police. A total of 174-year sentence is what Zamora is expecting to receive, and that sentencing date will take place later this month. No new details on a shooting Monday night near Expo, New Mexico. Albuquerque police investigating the shooting that happened Monday night that left a man dead near the smoke shop in front of a smoke shop on Central and Louisiana. Officers located the man with injuries in the road on Central. Emergency responders then declared him dead on the scene, and the investigation continues this morning. An update this morning regarding the disappearance and death of a woman who was kidnapped during a carjacking in Rio Arriba County. On July 13th, human remains were discovered near the Cordova transfer station. On Friday, the Office of the Medical Investigator positively identified the body as that of Jeanette Salazar. The official cause of death is still pending. Her death is related to an incident that happened days earlier on July 9th when a man called police saying he had been shot during a carjacking and that his girlfriend, Salazar, was still inside the vehicle when it was taken. That same day, State Police Investigations Bureau arrested Danny Trujillo and Marcus Romero, both charged with multiple felonies. The State Police Investigations Bureau continues to look into the case, and more details will be released as they become available. KKOB News Time 804. Add Sierra County to the list of local governments in New Mexico to block any new data centers in their county. Yesterday, the commissioners voted unanimously to implement the delay for the next 18 months. So far, Santa Fe and Socorro counties have also voted for moratoriums on data centers earlier this year. Meanwhile, in Doñana County, construction continues on the massive Project Jupiter. Now, new information regarding a permitting process at the New Mexico Environment Department will be the latest dispute over the outsized emissions planned for a fuel cell power plant at the site. The proposed power plant would produce enough electricity to power several of the state's largest cities and is expected to produce more greenhouse gas emissions than Albuquerque, Santa Fe, and Las Cruces combined. Those that represent Project Jupiter say that it is actually less than what the rules are regulating it right now, and so that hearing is supposed to be happening soon with the at the New Mexico Environment Department. Here in Albuquerque, Knob Hill neighborhood will soon be getting new lighting, illuminating a key bike boulevard. City of Albuquerque announcing that solar lights will be installed along Silver from Yale to Girard. A total of 42 new lights will be installed in phases from Girard to Columbia in phase one. Phase two will be Columbia to Cornell, and the third phase will be Cornell to Yale. The project is expected to take about 8 weeks. Well, coming up, more of the morning show with Bob Clark. Another traffic report coming up next with Candy. And right now we're looking at temperatures of 69 degrees in Las Vegas, 72 down in Belen. It's 68 up in Santa Fe, 71 in Rio Rancho. I'm Sultan Shani Salcedo, 96.3 News Radio, KKOB.
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12: Hi, everybody. Good morning. Bob Clark with you here on 96.3 News Radio. KKOB 12-year-old Victoria from Carlsbad, New Mexico, being featured today on ESPN and their award-winning My Wish series, a 20-year partnership with Make-A-Wish to grant sports-related wishes to sick children. And we're going to talk about her story with Sarah Lister, who is the president and CEO of the Make-A-Wish New Mexico. She joins us here in just a moment. But first, let's get an update on traffic and weather together every 10 minutes here on News Radio KKOB. How's rush hour looking, Candy?
13: It's kind of a mess out there. We got some new accidents. One at Central and Four Hills Road with eastbound and northbound delays. You've also got a new crash at Coors and Rio Bravo where we're seeing an eastbound backup forming. You've got a crash eastbound on the Coors bypass a little bit east of Seven Bar Loop. That's on the shoulder. It's not causing any issues. And a large crate in the road, eastbound Paseo right near the river. That's blocking off the center lane. I'm Candy Cruz with KKOB Traffic every 10 minutes on the sevens. If you see an accident, call the Traffic Tracker Hotline, 505-767-9167. I'm Candy Cruz from the 96.3 News Radio KKOB Traffic Center.
14: Good morning, New Mexico. A chance for scattered thunderstorms and showers this afternoon with higher rain chances in Santa Fe. 86 the high today, 92 degrees in Albuquerque. Isolated flash floods possible through the early evening. A low of 63 degrees tonight in Santa Fe, 69 degrees in Albuquerque. We'll have more on your extended forecast on KOAT.com.
12: Here in Albuquerque right now with partly cloudy skies, we do have a temperature this morning of 73 degrees. It's 72 in Rio Rancho, and 70 is the temperature right now up in Santa Fe.
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12: Make-A-Wish, Bob Clark, along with Dale Cornelius, our producers, Old Town in the Newsroom, Candy Cruise Traffic, 96.3 News Radio, KKOB. ESPN and Make-A-Wish. This year is the 20th anniversary of those two teaming up for the award-winning series My Wish. And this features children in the Make-A-Wish program. And one of the kids being featured this week, in fact, the story is airing today on SportsCenter, 12-year-old Victoria from Carlsbad, New Mexico. And joining us now to talk more about her story, and we'll get a Make-A-Wish New Mexico update from her as well, Sarah Lister, president and CEO of Make-A-Wish New Mexico. Sarah, thanks for your time this morning. How are you doing today?
17: Great. Thank you for having me.
12: Hey, before we talk a lot about Victoria's story here and the health issues that she's dealing with and how this Make-A-Wish all came together for her with ESPN. For anyone who has seen these stories over the years, I mean, they really tug at your heartstrings. They're very emotional, but you can also tell there has to be quite a process that goes into granting these wishes and making everything just sort of work out perfectly. So tell us a little bit about how the connection was made between Victoria, Make-A-Wish New Mexico, and then getting her the opportunity to be on ESPN.
17: Yeah, so in New Mexico, we know that on average, there's 169 kids every year diagnosed with a critical illness. And so our goal at Make-A-Wish is to connect with each one of those children and help give them the gift of hope along their medical journey and let them remember that there's life outside of their diagnosis. And so right now we are granting about 110 wishes a year across the state. And really we know that there's more kids out there like Victoria who deserve a wish and would qualify for a wish. And so we are constantly working with medical professionals and folks around the state to identify those children who are going through these difficult times. And once we find those kiddos, we get the opportunity to really get to know them, mm-hmm. to talk to them about their likes and their interests, things that they wish that they could do that they never thought were possible. And so in the case of Victoria, she and her family are huge San Diego Padres fans. And in particular, she loves Fernando Tatis Jr. That's her favorite player. So when we got to interviewing her and talking to her about her one true wish, she let us know that it would be the opportunity to meet Fernando. And in doing so, every year ESPN partners with Make-A-Wish and identifies a handful of children across the country to feature in this series. And so we were really excited that Victoria's wish is one of those that they decided to highlight this year.
12: So Sarah, once you heard and once you got a chance to know Victoria and once you heard specifically what her wish is that when the wheels start in motion and you're thinking, okay, this would be a perfect opportunity for ESPN and Make-A-Wish and their stories to sort of get this and make sure this could happen? Is that how it worked?
17: Yes, we have amazing partnerships with sports organizations across the country, and we work collaboratively with Make-A-Wish America when we have children who want to meet their favorite celebrity or their sports heroes, and we figure out the best way to do that. And so with an organization like the Padres, they really go all out for our wish kids. It's not only going to a game, it's signing a player contract. It is getting to experience batting practice. It's having, you know, your own jerseys made and getting to tour the facility and meet the players. And in Victoria's case, they also let her throw out the first pitch. And so they really roll out the red carpet for our Wish kids and give them a once-in-a-lifetime experience that not only lasts for that day, but is something that they can look back on and remember as they continue through their medical process.
12: Sarah Lister, President and CEO of Make-A-Wish New Mexico, with us here on News Radio KQB. So, Sarah, when did she get to travel to San Diego to meet Fernando Tatis and to tour the stadium and throw out the first pitch? How long ago did that happen versus the story which is now airing today on ESPN?
17: So Victoria's wish was granted on June 8th. So a little over a month ago, she and her family flew to San Diego and got to have this wish experience. And prior to that, we were very fortunate to work with ESPN to do a surprise wish reveal down in Carlsbad at the Caverns, because that is the area that Victoria is from. And so we were able to surprise her. She had never been to the Caverns before. We were able to take her and her family out to the Caverns. And when she went to the Caverns, they escorted her into a special room where there were folks there to cheer her on, and a special message from Fernando played, letting her know that her wish was coming true and he was going to see her the following week to have her wish granted.
12: So what's her reaction when all of this is unfolding right before her eyes? And I'm assuming this was all just a big surprise. She had really no clue, right, as to what was about to happen.
17: Yeah, so Victoria had a wonderful reaction. You never really know how kids of varying ages are going to react when you tell them something. But Victoria got emotional when she saw his message play on the screen. And then, as you will see in the segment today on SportsCenter, it is very sweet. She is just full of joy and excitement from the moment the limousine dropped her off at Petco Park. And she plays it pretty cool for a little while, and then Fernando walks out at batting practice, and she literally screams with excitement, drops everything that is in her hands, and just covers her face. She can't believe that she's actually getting the opportunity to spend time with him, and he asked if he could be the person to catch the ball when she threw out the first pitch. So he really wanted to have as much of an experience with Victoria as he could.
12: All right. Well, Sarah, hold on with me here, because I want to talk a little bit more about the health issues that Victoria has been dealing with up to this point in her very short life here on Earth. And then we'll give you an opportunity as well to let people know how they can volunteer or help out or donate with your efforts ongoing with the Make-A-Wish New Mexico program. But I do have to take a quick check of traffic and weather together every 10 minutes here on 96.3 News Radio KKOB. Candy Cruz, what's the latest with Rush Hour?
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13: Well, we got a new accident reported on I-40 eastbound approaching the interchange. That's on your right shoulder. It's really not causing any issues. You've also got a new crash at Coors and Rio Bravo with eastbound delays forming. There's a new crash at Central and Four Hills Road with eastbound and northbound delays. You've got a crash eastbound on the Coors Bypass just east of 7 Bar Loop. That's been moved to the shoulder. And a large crate in the road. This is eastbound on Paseo near the river. Looks like that's blocking off the center lane. I'm Candy Cruz with KKOB Traffic. Every 10 minutes on the sevens. If you see an accident, call the Traffic Tracker Hotline, 505-767-9167. I'm Candy Cruz from the 96.3 News Radio KKOB Traffic Center.
14: Good morning, New Mexico. A chance for scattered thunderstorms and showers this afternoon with higher rain chances in Santa Fe. 86 the high today, 92 degrees in Albuquerque. Isolated flash floods possible through the early evening. A low of 63 degrees tonight in Santa Fe, 69 degrees in Albuquerque. We'll have more on your extended forecast on KOAT.com.
12: Here in Albuquerque, we do have partly cloudy skies this morning. The temperature is 74 degrees at 72 in Rio Rancho and 71 right now up in Santa Fe. Bob Clark here. We continue now with Sarah Lister, who's the president and CEO of Make-A-Wish New Mexico. And Sarah, I know obviously little Victoria from Carlsbad, she's been through an awful lot in her very short life up to this point. So tell us a little bit about the medical issues she's dealt with.
17: So Victoria Victoria was born with a neurological disorder, and then in addition to that, she's also suffered kidney failure. And so because of those different medical issues, currently she is not able to attend school as she would as a normal 12-year-old child because of her immune system being so compromised. And so Victoria's life, you know, is filled with lots of doctor's appointments and oftentimes hospital stays. But, you know, at the top of that list is being isolated from friends and peers and being able to participate in activities the way that we hope our kids can, and just live a normal life outside of a hospital. And so, you know, those are the things that our WISH kids struggle with day after day. I think we all got a taste of that during the pandemic when we realized what life was like when you had to be isolated because of issues with sickness and being immune compromised. But that's an everyday reality for so many WISH kids. And so our hope at Make-A-Wish is that we can come alongside these children and just give them an opportunity to set that aside for a while and really think about something that they didn't believe was possible could happen, and give them truly a gift of hope that lasts their lifetime.
12: And Sarah, I know obviously the overwhelming majority of wishes that you're able to grant through Make-A-Wish New Mexico obviously don't end up on a national stage like Victoria's on ESPN, but tell a little bit about the work that you do and how people can help in your mission.
17: Sure. We truly believe that the only way we're able to grant these wishes is through the support and help of our entire community. And oftentimes, after a wish is granted, one of the things that we hear so often from our WISH kids is that they can't believe that complete strangers came together to do this for them. They are in awe that so many people would think about them and would want to be a part of it. And so every day across the state, we are getting to do things for children that sometimes you hear about and sometimes you don't. But the impact it has on that individual child, as well as their family, their friends, their medical providers, really does make a giant, giant impact on our state. Kids have so many different types of wishes. You know, Victoria's wish was to meet her favorite baseball player, but we have kids who wish to go on trips because they've never seen the ocean, or we have children who wish to have bedroom makeovers, or they want to build their own computer. And so really, a child's wish is as big as their imagination. And we work all the time with different individuals, organizations, companies through, you know, donations as well as in-kind contributions can make these wishes happen, because we are responsible for raising all of the money to grant wishes in New Mexico here in our state. And we have been very fortunate that our community is very generous in making sure that we never have to make a child wait for their wish.
12: Sarah, I know there are an awful lot of people who are involved in this entire network when it comes to Make-A-Wish from start to finish. But as the president and CEO, I know you certainly don't take credit solely, for sure, but I can't imagine what it must be like to have a job where you show up every day and you end up putting the smile on the face of a young child who's dealing with a critical illness.
17: I am truly blessed to have the position that I do. I am every day amazed by our WISH kids, their siblings, their families, what they go through. And I think that is why I encourage so many people to get involved with Make-A-Wish, because I think when you get to be a part of a wish, it changes you forever. It makes you realize that there is still so much good in this world, and that you can be a part of that, and that you can help affect real change in the life of a child, whether you happen to have already known them or not.
12: Sarah, what's the website? Where can people get more information?
17: You can go to newmexico.wish.org, and we are also on all the major social media channels at Make-A-Wish New Mexico.
12: Sarah, thank you very much, and God bless the work that you and everyone with Make-A-Wish does every single day. We appreciate it.
17: Thank you.
12: All right, Sarah Lister with us here right on 96.3 News Radio, KKOB.
1: 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Constantly. 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Not a chance. 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
12: And our thanks again to Sarah Lister, President and CEO of Make-A-Wish New Mexico. And again, their website, newmexico.wish.org. And the story featuring 12-year-old Victoria has already been airing on ESPN SportsCenter. It will throughout the day. And it is also available if you just want to go to ESPN.com. You can watch it there as well. And as DC can attest,
20: yes,
12: like all of the Make-A-Wish stories that air over the last 20 years, it kind of gets you. It can get you.
20: I watched about 30 seconds on mute, and I'm just trying to hold it together.
12: on mute?
20: Yes.
12: Well, I mean, just Sarah joining us and telling us about Victoria's health issues and her critical illness that she's been dealing with since birth, and then to have the opportunity to have her wish come true and be featured on ESPN, absolutely fantastic.
13: Those are the strongest kids.
12: Yeah. Yes. Before we get to Candy's traffic report here, I want to give away the tickets for Darius Rucker. He's performing Friday night, so two tickets to the Seventh Caller at 243-3333, and he'll be performing at the First Financial Credit Union Amphitheater. You can purchase tickets online as well at livenation.com. Here's Candy with an update on rush hour.
13: Well, we have four accidents right now. You got a crash northbound on Coors at Las Estancias Drive. That's just causing a slight delay. You've also got a crash at Coors and Rio Bravo with a backup going eastbound. You've got a minor accident on I-40 eastbound approaching the interchange. That's already been moved to the right shoulder. And a crash at Central and Four Hills Road with northbound and eastbound delays. I'm Candy Cruz with KKOB Traffic every 10 minutes on the 7s.
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23: Good morning, New Mexico. A chance for scattered thunderstorms and showers this afternoon with higher rain chances in Santa Fe. 86 the high today, 92 degrees in Albuquerque. Isolated flash floods possible through the early evening. A low of 63 degrees tonight in Santa Fe, 69 degrees in Albuquerque. We'll have more on your extended forecast on KOAT.com.
12: Here in Albuquerque right now, we do have partly cloudy skies. The temperature is 75 degrees at 73 in Rio Rancho and 71 right now in Santa Fe. And congratulations, Charles of Albuquerque. 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
7: 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From your New Mexico Honda Dealers News Desk, I'm Sultan Chani Salcedo. Right now in Albuquerque, we have a temperature of 72 degrees here in downtown, looking for a high today of 92. And in Santa Fe, we have a temperature of 71 degrees, looking for a high today of 85. Well, good news as New Mexico's unemployment rate dropped in June to 4.8%, a slight drop from the previous month. Despite the monthly improvement, the rate remains higher than the 4.0% in June of 2025 and is still higher than the national unemployment rate of 4.2%. Private sector employers accounted for the majority of those gains, adding 9,300 jobs, while public sector employment declined by 1,300 jobs. The job growth was higher in private education and in healthcare services. Well, Doñana County has fired its county manager in a unanimous vote. Commissioners voted to end the contract of Scott Andrews. The termination is effective immediately, and his contract was terminated without cause, according to a news release by the county. As part of the terms of his contract and separation agreement, Andrews will receive 6 months' worth of his salary. He was appointed back in 2024 by the Board of County Commissioners, and at the time, the county had said they had brought him in due to his 21 years of experience in public sector administration. Add Sierra County to the list of local governments in New Mexico to block any new data centers. The county commission voted yesterday unanimously to implement the delay for the next 18 months. Santa Fe and Socorro counties had also voted for a moratorium so far this year. Meanwhile, in Doñana County, construction continues on the massive Project Jupiter, while a permitting process at the New Mexico Environment Department will be the latest dispute over the outsized emissions planned for a fuel cell power plant at the site near Santa Teresa. Following the news earlier this summer that New Mexico Tech and developer Green Data had paused a proposed solar-powered data center in Socorro, Spaceport America has now confirmed that it has held ongoing discussions on a possible project with Green Data. Here's more from KKOB's Jerry Wright.
27: New Mexico Tech didn't pursue the project with Green Data, citing complications including available land that would be required and community concerns. The spaceport said limited planning agreements are in effect with the developer, as well as reviews of electric and water usage. Public records show that Spaceport America Director Scott McLaughlin submitted an application for a sublease to the State Land Office, which manages state trust lands, seeking approval to rent land to Green Data Center developer Ethereum Inc. for $176,400 annually. Jerry Wright, News Radio KKOB.
7: KKOB News Time, 8:34. Here's an interesting story with regards to AI. ChatGPT maker OpenAI says that its artificial intelligence system hacked into another AI company on its own in what the company has called an unprecedented cyber incident. Here's Mike Gabo with more.
2: AI startup Hugging Face said last week that it had detected an intrusion into its data processing systems that it suspected was caused by an AI agent autonomously acting on its own. OpenAI said the intrusion was caused by a combination of its AI models, including its newly released GPT 5.6 Sol and an even more capable model that is still being tested internally. OpenAI said its AI used stolen credentials and discovered a previously unknown vulnerability to access Hugging Face servers. Mike Gabe, News Radio KKOB.
7: Well, stand by for another news update in about 30 minutes. The morning show with Bob and Candy continues. Traffic is also coming up next. Right now in Las Vegas, it's 70 degrees. We have 71 in Bernalillo, also in Rio Rancho. And in Santa Fe right now, it's 68. We have 71 here in downtown Albuquerque. At 8:35, you're up to date. I'm Sultan Chani Salcedo, 96.3 News Radio KKOB.
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12: It's 8:35, Bob Clark along with Dale Cornelius Zoltan in the newsroom. 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All right, here's a little teaser of the My Wish story airing on ESPN today for 12-year-old Victoria from Carlsbad.
4: Years ago, her parents got the heartbreaking news at a prenatal screening. Victoria would have to face a major health challenge.
5: It's called spina bifida. They were saying she wasn't going to be able to walk, she wasn't going to be able to live a proper life. They told me that her head was going to be weird. It was scary.
4: Spina bifida is a genetic condition in which the spine and spinal cord fail to close during pregnancy, leading to mobility and development issues.
12: Yes, I mean, my goodness. You can see where this is going.
13: Yeah.
12: My goodness. Every time I have seen one of these stories, and, you know, they've been airing, this is the 20th anniversary. So they've been doing these stories for a long time. Chris Connolly is, and he actually really made his name back in the day on MTV.
20: Yes, he did.
12: Mm-hmm. Right? And in fact, I believe he was the person who broke the news nationally of Kurt Cobain's death, of his suicide. So that's sort of what kind of launched him into being sort of a national media figure.
13: Yeah.
12: And he is, he's with ABC, which also owns ESPN. They're all owned by Disney. So he does some crossover work for ABC News. And then also he does these stories specifically. The My Wish stories, yeah, for ESPN. And they're just so incredibly well done.
20: Yes, they are.
12: They really are. And then, of course, the stories themselves are always just heartbreaking. And the fact that...
7: So sitting in the control room during SportsCenter and running these stories, imagine the reactions inside the... And these are large control rooms.
12: Sure.
7: At ESPN. And it's like...
12: Yeah,
7: all over the control room when we all would first see these stories. They're just amazing. The department, the division of ESPN that does these they're just an incredible group of people that to put these things together.
12: Because I mean the way these stories, the formula is, you know, they kind of lay out the backstory here, mm-hmm, and then build up to the moment where the child hears and finds out about their wish being granted, and then the execution,
7: yeah,
12: of the actual wish itself. And as Sarah Lister said, it was June 8th when they traveled to San Diego. And the fact that she even got to throw out the first pitch.
20: That's unreal.
12: At the mm-hmm ball game.
7: Yeah.
12: I can only imagine, Zoltan. Because we talked a little bit about yesterday when we were talking about ESPN layoffs and a couple of the people that you knew from the time that you worked there. But
7: right.
12: What was specifically your position? Were you a producer or you were...
7: So the title is still coordinating producer.
12: Gotcha. Okay.
7: But when you translate that nobody really knows what that means. So I would, when I tell people, I say, you know how there's an executive producer in local news? That's basically what it was. So I was the coordinating producer of that particular Sports Center show on that time, at that time on the of the day.
12: Yeah.
7: So, you know, SportsCenter runs all day long. And so I would just be in charge of one.
12: But that's great. That's a great story. I mean, when you're talking about the My Wish series and the fact that, you know, you're sharing with us that, boy, people back in the control room see him. And I'm sure many of you, were you seeing these stories for the first time when they aired? Or sometimes, did you have an opportunity to pre-screen them?
7: Yeah, we would pre-screen them just to make sure. You know, when we in our pre-show meetings, we would pre-screen them, but that didn't make a difference.
12: No, that's what I'm saying.
7: Time you see them,
12: you can be seeing it the second or the third time.
7: Yeah, and then a lot of times, but I would say the majority of the folks in the control room, whether they're audio or the technical director or an associate producer or whatever, they would have seen it for the first time.
12: Yeah. So, I mean, because a lot of these stories of the critical illnesses that these kids are dealing with, they can be very heartbreaking, but then these stories always end up being inspiring.
7: Yes.
12: Always.
7: Yes.
12: And Chris Connolly
7: he
12: does a great job, and he's not someone who is just, you know, given a script back at the studio to record the audio. I mean, he travels with the crews. He's the one doing the interviews with the parents and the children and things like that. He just does an absolutely fantastic job.
7: For them to actually come down to videotape this in Carlsbad at the Caverns, I mean, that's just, you know, that's just an investment that ESPN obviously is. Very to them, it's very important to put in.
12: Well, this
7: to
12: is,
7: put these things together.
12: Yeah, I mean, this is a benchmark feature that they do every single year. And I, you know, again, thanks to Sarah Lister for joining us, President and CEO of Make-A-Wish New Mexico. Again, the website is newmexico.wish.org. But you know, she had the opportunity to get to know Victoria's parents and Victoria, and when she hears the wish, it's kind of like, all right, I think this could be a perfect match for the Make-A-Wish series for ESPN. So the fact that she was able to help coordinate all of that and make this wish come true on such a grand scale for Victoria, absolutely wonderful work. 8:41, let's get an update on traffic. Here's Candy Cruz.
6: Well, we've got some crashes left out there. One northbound on Coors right as you're approaching Las Estancias Drive. That's just causing a slight delay. You've got another one at Coors and Rio Bravo with a backup eastbound and southbound. You have a minor accident on I-40 eastbound just before the interchange. That has already been moved to the right shoulder, and a crash at Central and Four Hills Road with congestion northbound and eastbound. I'm Candy Cruz with KKOB Traffic every 10 minutes on the 7s. If you see an accident, call the Traffic Tracker Hotline, 505-767-9167. I'm Candy Cruz from the 96.3 News Radio KKOB Traffic Center.
8: Expect scattered thunderstorms and showers this afternoon. Higher rain chances in Santa Fe, 86 the high today, 92 in Albuquerque. Temperatures dip to 63 in Santa Fe tonight, 69 in Albuquerque. We'll have more on your extended forecast on KOAT.com.
12: Here in Albuquerque right now, we do have a temperature of 75 degrees. It's 74 in Rio Rancho. 72 is the temperature right now in Santa Fe. It's 8:42 here on 96.3 News Radio KKOB.
9: 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The news, the politics, the Lobos, the weather, the traffic, and whatever else has New Mexico fired up before noon. This is New Mexico thinking out loud, 96.3 News Radio KKOB.
12: 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They're located at 10501 Montgomery Northeast in the building right between Dion's and El Patron. 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
12: So, you know, Victoria's story, which is airing today on ESPN SportsCenter, again, available. It's also available on ESPN's YouTube page as well, if you want to take a look at it that way. But the story that aired yesterday, and Candy, I think you'll like this one. A boy by the name of Ledger from Mississippi, he was diagnosed with leukemia at age 3, and he got to meet his favorite WWE superstar, Seth Rollins. And part of this Make-A-Wish was they created for him his own WWE superstar persona, Ledger the Great.
6: Oh, that's cute. What a cute idea.
12: That's another one I'm going to have to watch.
6: Aww.
12: I didn't see it yesterday when it aired on SportsCenter, so I'll have to watch it online.
6: And yeah, the wrestlers get a lot. I was watching a Hulk Hogan documentary. It was talking about how many he did a year when he was alive, obviously.
12: Seth Rollins is an interesting cat because he also appears on the NFL Network, doesn't he?
20: Yes,
12: along
20: does.
12: With his WWE stuff?
20: Yes, he does. Good Morning Football.
12: Good Morning Football, yeah. And then tomorrow's story is about a 16-year-old named Bailey from Tennessee who found new hope through a kidney transplant watching Tennessee Volunteers football. And she experiences a magical game day experience inside the Tennessee program with the players, coaches, and fans.
20: I bet that's
12: it. And, you know, that's the other thing, too. And Sarah mentioned this, that many of these professional sports franchises, especially when you're talking about the ESPN and their Make-A-Wish stories and My Wish stories, I mean, it's always, you know, they're sports related. And the individual players and the individual teams and college programs, they embrace this every single step of the way. They do whatever they have to do to make it happen when it gets to that point. So that's another important part in all of this. Were you are you familiar with Seth Rollins in terms of his WWE work?
6: No.
12: Okay.
6: Because I kind of boycotted wrestling after Hulk Hogan became a bad guy.
12: Well, he's no longer with us.
6: So. I know. But it's... I don't know anything about wrestling that's, you know, since then.
12: Oh, okay.
6: Yeah.
12: I always thought you were a WWE fan beyond just, I knew Hulk Hogan was your hero, but I
6: Hulk
12: thought you were.
6: Hulk earlier.
12: Yeah, okay. All right, so from that, okay, yeah. From earlier.
6: I like Brutus Beefcake, Hacksaw Jim Duggan.
12: Well, I'm not much of a current WWE person either. I mean, you're talking about when I was watching wrestling growing up as a kid, we're talking about Andre the Giant.
6: Oh, I love him.
12: And George the Animal Steel.
6: Oh, he's great. Yes. This big hairy back.
12: Roddy Piper.
6: Love him.
12: Did I get that right?
20: Yes, you did.
12: Okay, Rod Piper.
6: You're doing great.
12: And of course, I was obviously always very familiar with Hulk Hogan. As well, but I wasn't sure if you were sort of more up to date than I was. And again, I knew more about Seth in terms of his NFL Network stuff.
20: Me too.
12: Yeah. Than I did his WWE. All right, let's get an update on traffic. Here's Katie Cruz.
6: Well, we've just got two accidents right now. You've got one on eastbound I-40 approaching the interchange. That's going to be on your right shoulder. You also have that crash at Central and Four Hills Road, still with northbound and eastbound delays. I'm Candy Cruz with KKOB Traffic every 10 minutes on the 7s. If you see an accident, call the Traffic Tracker Hotline, 505-767-9167. I'm Candy Cruz from the 96.3 News Radio KKOB Traffic Center.
23: Good morning, New Mexico. A chance for scattered thunderstorms and showers this afternoon with higher rain chances in Santa Fe. 86 the high today, 92 degrees in Albuquerque. Isolated flash floods possible through the early evening. A low of 63 degrees tonight in Santa Fe, 69 degrees in Albuquerque. We'll have more on your extended forecast on KOAT.com.
12: Here in Albuquerque right now, we do have a temperature this morning with partly cloudy skies. A little sunshine peeking through once again. But the temperature is 75 degrees. It's 74 in Rio Rancho, and 72 is the temperature right now up in Santa Fe. And again, I just want to thank everyone who took advantage of our sweet deal yesterday. Two season tickets for Lobo football for the price of one, both in the turquoise and silver sections. And while these have sold out in years past, not necessarily as quick as they did yesterday. That's great. With the season coming up, the home opener on September 5th, we will have a brand new sweet deal for you coming up on the show this Friday. So stay tuned for that. But some previous sweet deals that are still available, including for Calibers, their youth camps, and they still have two more camps to go the rest of this month. One of them starts tomorrow, so that could be a quick turnaround for you, but also next Tuesday is the final youth camp, and these are for ages 8 to 12. They're two-day camps, 10 a.m. to 2 p.m. each day. Lunch is provided, so you can get all of the details. Normally, the enrollment to these camps would be $80. This sweet deal, you can get it for $40. So just go to our website and click on the sweet deal logo at newsradiokkob.com.
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3: That and relieved. Getting Mom moved into Beehive Homes has taken so much stress away.
2: You didn't think she'd like it.
3: I wasn't sure she'd

0: However, he'll also be anchoring the news during the 4 o'clock hour over at Channel 7. So he's sort of a news sports hybrid over there. And, of course, he's coming to town just as the Lobo football season will be getting started over the next several weeks as well. But his background includes stops in Albany, Georgia, where he got to cover the Masters as well. And then also in Florida, Candy Cruz, including in the West Palm Beach and Fort Myers area there as well. Oh, and based on what I saw yesterday, he and his wife had a lot of dogs. So he's a dog lover just like you.
1: Wonderful news.
0: Absolutely.
1: Love everything about what you're saying.
0: So we'll talk to John about that coming up. He'll be in studio with us in the 9 o'clock hour for the first part of the hour. And then after the news at 9:30, I want to talk about an extensive new study that was just recently completed and released at the University of Minnesota that does a deep dive. We're talking about 120 million car trips analyzed as part of this study as it relates to speed. And for people who do like to speed, actually, how much time does it really save you during the course of your travels day to day?
1: Can we guess?
0: And then also, of course, how much gas you can save if you do go closer to the speed limit. And I actually have a story related to that on my trip down to El Paso last week on Friday and back. I played a little game of chicken with my miles to go.
1: Oh.
0: Display on
1: Good
0: the dashboard.
1: For you, Bob.
0: Oh, yeah. And guess who won? This guy. All right, that's all coming up. But first, let's talk about traffic. One last update here with Candy at 8:57.
1: We just have two crashes left. One on I-40 eastbound approaching I-25. That's already on the right shoulder. Plus that crash at Central and Four Hills Road with northbound and eastbound delays. I'm Candy Cruz with KKOB Traffic every 10 minutes on the 7s. If you see an accident, call the Traffic Tracker Hotline, 505-767-9167. I'm Candy Cruz from the 96.3 News Radio KKOB Traffic Center.
2: Good morning, New Mexico. A chance for scattered thunderstorms and showers this afternoon with higher rain chances in Santa Fe. 86 the high today, 92 degrees in Albuquerque. Isolated flash floods possible through the early evening. A low of 63 degrees tonight in Santa Fe, 69 degrees in Albuquerque. We'll have more on your extended forecast on KOAT.com.
0: Here in Albuquerque right now, we do have a temperature of 76 degrees with partly cloudy skies. It is 74 in Rio Rancho. Around the state of New Mexico this morning, Farmington is at 70 degrees right now. Down in Socorro, it's 78. 67 degrees in Grants. In the East Mountains in Edgewood, it's 71 degrees. And this morning right now, up in Santa Fe, the temperature in the capital is 72. Our TV news partner and their new addition, John Barron, will join us coming up after the news next year on 96.3 News Radio KKOB.
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1: From ABC News, I'm Sherry Preston. President Trump has arrived at Dover Air Force Base, where he's attending the dignified transfer of remains of the four most recent service members who lost their lives in Iran. Just before leaving the White House, the president was asked what he'd say to the families.
2: All I'm going to say is we love you, we love your child, and that's what they are to them. They're their children. There's no games, no nothing. That's their child.
1: Secretary of State Marco Rubio in the Philippines for a summit of Southeast Asian countries says what's happening in the Gulf could easily happen in other parts of the world, which is why Iran must be stopped now.
3: If we create a precedent in the Middle East where a nation state can decide that they are going to control an international waterway, charge a toll, and if you don't pay them, blow up your ships, we have created a very dangerous precedent which will repeat itself in other parts of the world, including in this region.
1: The family of Nolan Wells has released independent autopsy results for the 18-year-old who died after a boat excursion with friends to a barrier island off Mississippi on the 4th of July. Family lawyer Ben Crump.
4: Cause of death undetermined, pending investigation.
1: Local law enforcement says Wells was suspected to have drowned. OpenAI CEO Sam Altman heads to Washington next week to discuss the next generation of artificial intelligence. As ABC's Jim Ryan reports, he's sure to get a lot of questions about the fact that the technology escaped its testing environment and went rogue recently.
5: At an AI-related startup called Hugging Face, someone realized last Friday the company had been hit by a cyber attack. It wasn't a foreign actor or a domestic terrorist that had breached its system and stolen login data. It was an OpenAI agent that had discovered vulnerabilities in Hugging Face's security and decided on its own to break in.
1: Tropical storm Bertha headed for landfall in Louisiana later today. 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
7: 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Right now in Albuquerque, 73 degrees at the Sunport. Here in downtown, it's 74, looking for a high today of 92. Do have a continued chance of some showers later this afternoon and evening. Up in Santa Fe, 73, and even a better chance of some rain, and 85 degrees for a high today up in the city different. An Albuquerque man will be facing 174 years in prison in connection to his conviction for sexually abusing a child. Arturo Zamora was accused of abusing a girl who was 12 years old and continued that abuse until she was 15. The victim had been threatened by Zamora not to reveal the abuse. Eventually, she did tell a friend, and her mother eventually found out and notified police. His sentencing will take place at a later date. An update this morning regarding the disappearance and death of a woman who was kidnapped during a carjacking in Rio Arriba County. On July 13th, human remains were discovered near the Cordova transfer station. On Friday, the Office of the Medical Investigator positively identified the body as that of Jeanette Salazar. The official cause of death is still pending. Her death is related to an incident that happened days earlier on July 9th when a man called police saying he had been shot during a carjacking and that his girlfriend, Salazar, was still inside the vehicle when it was taken. That same day, State Police Investigations Bureau arrested Danny Trujillo and Marcos Romero, both charged with multiple felonies in relation to the kidnapping. State Police investigations are still continuing and additional charges could be filed. KKOB News Time, 9:04. The city installed speed cameras in 2022. More than 580,000 citations have been issued so far. Those who receive citations do have options on how to pay it. Here's KKOB's Mike Aba.
8: Drivers who receive speed camera tickets can choose to pay a $100 fine or complete 4 hours of community service to resolve their citation. Volunteer opportunities to clear tickets include working at the rail yard's market, New Mexico Veterans Memorial, and Roadrunner Food Bank, as listed on the city's website. Lauren Pope, the media and marketing manager for the food bank, feels that community service can have a lasting impact, saying, quote, "We see someone come in for a citation, but then come back and volunteer with us because of the community, the folks that they meet, and the impact that they see." At this point, over 7,900 people have chosen the option to volunteer. Mike Gaba, News Radio, KKOB.
7: Plans for a new outdoor amphitheater here in Albuquerque near Alexander and Montaño announced by Revel Entertainment. The small boutique venue is scheduled to be open by April of next year ahead of the Women's World Cup matches. Owner and founder of Revel Entertainment, Daniel Chavez, plans to host free events for the community, movie nights, and pet-friendly events. The city's Environmental Planning Commission gave the project unanimous approval last week. The Albuquerque ABQ Biopark has reported that its resident jaguar Maya has passed away. The big cat spent the last 12 years at the biopark and was euthanized last week after age-related health changes were affecting her quality of life. Maya arrived in Albuquerque in 2014 and became a fan favorite, being the only jaguar at the zoo. The care from the biopark staff in recent years helped Maya live to over 20 years old, which is longer than the average life expectancy for jaguars in accredited zoos. Stand by for another news update in about 30 minutes. And right now in Albuquerque, we have a temperature of 73 degrees at the Sunport. Same thing up in Santa Fe, 73. Los Alamos coming in at 70, and it's 74 in Las Vegas. And at 9:06, let's take a look at extended forecast from our friends at KOAT, Action 7 News.
9: Good morning, New Mexico. A chance for scattered thunderstorms and showers this afternoon with higher rain chances in Santa Fe. 86 the high today, 92 degrees in Albuquerque. Isolated flash floods possible through the early evening. A low of 63 degrees tonight in Santa Fe, 69 degrees in Albuquerque. We'll have more on your extended forecast on KOAT.com.
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15: The time is 9:08 this morning. Bob Clark, along with our producer, Dale Cornelius, Candy Cruz, 96.3 News Radio, KKOB. And we want to welcome to the program this morning in studio with us the newest addition for our TV news partner, KOAT-TV, Channel 7. They've just hired a new sports director, also going to do anchoring of the news at 4 o'clock, so it's sort of like a sports-slash-news hybrid position. And John Barron, moving to New Mexico from Florida, and yes, he is with us here. John, thanks for coming on this morning. How are you doing today?
16: Not too bad at all. I'm happy to be here and looking forward to the opportunity.
15: Very good. Before we get into what you're going to be doing at Channel 7 and some of the other things about your background, I mean, how long have you been in sort of the TV news and journalism business?
16: Almost 10 years now. As soon as I got done playing football at Savannah State, I was looking for an avenue outside of the field, and I was really hoping to keep going on the field, but after that was over, I was looking for an opportunity to kind of use my major, and I got the opportunity to kind of do a internship over at WTOC in Savannah, and then I got hired over at WAOB in Albany for my first job, and it's been running ever since.
15: What position did you play in college football?
16: I was a kicker punter, and
15: oh, okay.
16: I got an opportunity to be first team all-conference and a boxer all-American, and I did what I could and tried to go up to the CFL. Didn't work out, but it's worked out so far in news.
15: Yeah, well, I would, you know, because I would say if you're a kicker in college football and you're a good one, you know, you kind of think, you know, maybe I'll have an opportunity to play professionally.
16: Right. You got to think, though. I mean, with the NFL and the CFL, they all carry about one kicker and one punter. So for me, it was a very small
15: opportunity. But a lot of them get cut a lot.
16: Oh, yeah. All the time. It's a revolving door.
15: It is.
16: And so for me, it was like that uncertain future. I could have tried to keep going, but you never know, and get kind of a hybrid job to kind of keep practicing. It seemed like a lot. And it just seemed like after I got a couple phone calls and a couple opportunities, it just didn't pan out. And then I got my phone call over at WAOB, and I was like, you know what? I think this is it.
15: Where are some of the other markets that you've worked in your TV career?
16: So Albany was the first one. I moved over to Charleston, and then from there I went to Fort Myers, and I was in recently WPTV over in West Palm Beach.
15: Where are you originally from?
16: So I was born in Tallahassee because my dad's job, we moved about five times. I always joked that I was kind of a poster boy for the SEC because we went over to Alabama, Georgia, and we up to South Carolina, Florida. And then my parents put roots down when I was just in fifth grade over in Marietta in Atlanta.
15: Okay. So are you a Braves fan then?
16: I am. Okay. Yeah. Well, I remember that with the Upton brothers out there and kind of having the chance over in Turner. And then when they tore that down and went over to Cobb County, it was right in our neck of the woods. And I've been a big fan.
15: Well, just so you know, I grew up back in Pennsylvania, so I'm a Phillies fan.
16: Okay, now.
15: You guys are finding
16: your way. Yeah, so you guys are finding your way up here, and we're definitely watching our backs now.
15: All right, very good. John Barron with us here on News Radio KKOB, brand new sports director and news anchor for Channel 4, for the 4 o'clock news at our TV news partner, KOAT TV, Channel 7. I know our traffic reporter, Candy Cruz, she is a huge fan, spends a lot of time in Fort Myers, so you get to work there as well. And is that right there in the West Palm Beach area?
16: It's about just on the opposite side of the state over on the west side.
15: Okay, got you. So what brings you to, other than this job opportunity, what was it about this job that said, you know what, because you've been through a whirlwind in recent months. I mean, you just recently got married, right? So you're newlyweds.
16: Yes, and I'll tell you what, my wife, she didn't get the chance to come out here like I did when I came for my interview, and she hasn't been west of Alabama. So when you try to tell her how beautiful and amazing this place is, just because I've been here since my aunt's been here back in 2010.
15: Yeah, so you have family ties to New Mexico, specifically Santa Fe.
16: Yes, and so I had spent Christmases and I'd been whitewater rafting out here with my cousins, and so for us, I know the beauty and what is out here. For her, I was like trying to tell her and show her pictures, and when we got out here, she was like, man, that it just doesn't do it justice how gorgeous it is out here and the landscape. And just, she's a massive fan of Mexican food. And I was like, you know, come out here. You have some of the best Mexican food. And then they'll throw their ties of New Mexico style on it. I was like, red or green is a big thing out here. Yeah. And trying to tell her that. And it's been amazing so far.
15: All right. So, but still, newlyweds, you got married in October on the beach.
16: Oh, yeah.
15: I'm sure it was just an absolutely beautiful wedding. That's still for... to go to your brand new wife and say, I know it's sight unseen, but you got to trust me. You got to move to New Mexico for me. That was still quite the leap of faith for her, wasn't it?
16: It was. When we got the offer, you know, we really sat down and I was like, listen, I think this is going to be a great opportunity for us. You know, I think that going out west has always been something that I've been trying to do. Just a change of scenery. Mm-hmm. I've been in the South my entire life. So I told her, I was like, I know that she grew up in Franklin, North Carolina, so she's seen the mountains. But for me, I was like, these are different. These are completely different mountains. It's a completely different landscape. You have to trust me on this. And she was like, all right, you haven't failed me so far. Fingers crossed this one isn't either. And I was like, yeah, so we've got out here and just been about a week now, and she's loved every minute of it.
15: And tell us a little bit about that drive in your hatchback from Florida to Albuquerque, because there wasn't a whole lot of room, because you guys have how many dogs?
16: We have three. Luckily,
15: three dogs.
16: Luckily, many of them are lap dogs.
15: Okay.
16: And that's exactly what they did. Sat in every single person's lap as we drove. It was 28 hours coming up from West Palm. We picked up my mom in Atlanta, and then from there, we drove across and stayed in Jackson and OKC and made our way out here. And my mother was sitting in the back most of the time and then got to sit up front because she gets very car sick. And I was like, man, we can't just keep having her back there shoved in with all the stuff we have coming out. Because I was like, what the movers couldn't take, we had to take.
15: Sure.
16: It was a packed car. And both troopers, they made the best of it. And we got out here pretty quickly.
15: Yeah. So is your mom going to stick around for a while to help with the unpacking and the moving, or is she heading back home already?
16: When I tell you that I literally dropped her off at the airport about an hour ago, That's exactly what happened. I dropped her off, and we were waiting for the movers. It took a while. They're coming today. So we're going to get settled in here. Hopefully this weekend, everything all set.
15: All right, John Barron with us here on News Radio KQB. So when do you actually... I know you made some on-air appearances yesterday to sort of introduce yourself on the various newscasts for Channel 7. When do you actually start in terms of doing this, the 4 o'clock news and then, of course, the sports, being the sports director there?
16: Tomorrow. Okay. So I'll be joining Sasha at the 4 p.m., and then from there I'll be taking over at 6, 9, and 10.
15: Okay. And what's interesting about Channel 7 is local Albuquerque station, but... they do a lot of NFL coverage, especially during the preseason, so you're going to get an opportunity. Tell us a little bit about the arrangements Channel 7 has in terms of the NFL teams and the preseason games you're going to be airing.
16: Yeah, so they'll be out there with LA for the Rams as we get the opportunity to kind of get training going. We'll be out there starting next week, be Monday through Wednesday. We'll be out there kind of talking about exactly what's going to be happening. And, of course, SoFi is going to be hosting the Super Bowl. Mm-hmm. So we're going to be kind of getting some prep going for that. You can watch the Super Bowl on Channel 7 this year. So we're hoping for an opportunity to kind of get the chance to keep that going. And then we'll also be covering the Broncos, you know, with Bo Nix coming off that injury, seeing how that team looks, trying to bounce back and keep going for their Super Bowl. Both of these teams, uniquely, we get the opportunity to kind of get out there and do these preseasons, but we also get the chance to kind of talk about how both of these teams are Super Bowl or bust. And they made some big offseason changes for the opportunity to kind of go after it.
15: Yeah. The Rams and the Broncos, obviously both two of the teams that are going to be considered Super Bowl favorites. So what a great opportunity to be able to cover them working for a station in Albuquerque.
16: Yeah, absolutely. I mean, getting out there talking about Trip McDuffie going to be joining that defense for the Rams, and then also you're taking a look at Myles Garrett. I mean, arguably the best defensive player out there right now joining the Rams as well. So this is going to be a huge opportunity to see what happens for both of these teams.
15: And John, obviously, I know you have working in Florida and being from the South, I'm sure you've had an opportunity over the years to cover a lot of SEC football. Lobos don't play in the SEC, but they're coming off a really good season under head coach Jason Eck, entering his second year. So, and you're arriving at the perfect time here. They're just getting ready to start training camp as well with the season right around the corner.
16: Yeah, absolutely. And I think Coach Eck is going to be doing a great job of trying to keep in some of that great local talent as well. You know, I think the biggest thing is that sometimes a lot of these states who have great talent, if the school is not reflecting what they think could be, then you know, they branch out. They want to go try to win. And Coach Eck is already turning this program into a winning program. And so if he can keep some of the great talent that we have here in New Mexico right here, I think you're going to be doing a great job heading into his third year.
15: Absolutely. And then, of course, even though you're from Florida, I'm sure you've heard about, and with family here in New Mexico as well, you've heard of the legendary Pitt and UNM men's basketball and women's basketball as well, but the sellouts for the Pitt and the energy that can come along with basketball. We still have a ways off for Lobos Hoops to get started, but that, I'm sure you're looking forward to that too.
16: Yeah, absolutely. We got the chance to hear from them yesterday as they got the chance to kind of come out and talk a little bit before they go back home. A lot of these guys are going to be flying back before the season. So, you know, they seem to be excited about the young talent. We actually spoke to them a little bit about what the freshmen can do, and they said that the freshmen are coming in and they feel like they can lean on them a lot. So I think when you have young talent that you can already look to kind of make some like big minutes, it could always help out a team.
15: You know, covering a conference like the SEC and college football and basketball in general, kind of what are your thoughts on where we're at right now with how things have just changed so drastically in the last couple of years with NIL to the point now where the universities are able to pay the players directly? Mm-hmm. And then that can lead, especially for a school like UNM, to a lot of roster turnover as well. I know both Jason Eck and Eric Olin, their first years last year, started with completely brand new rosters, not a single returning player. Mm-hmm. And they both ended up having really good first seasons. They're trying to build on that. But what are your thoughts as someone who's followed college football and played college football on the whole idea of the players and how much money they actually can make nowadays?
16: Hey, I would have loved to play in this era. You know, getting paid to play would have been amazing. I do agree that these players do need to be paid for what they've been producing. But it's made it difficult for coaches. I mean, you can ask almost any coach. If you're not out there and have a top five program, then you're having to lose so many great players because now it's becoming like negotiations and contracts. So for these guys in college, it's becoming like a revolving door like we talked about. The portal is filled with thousands of players looking for a new home, and many of them can't find it because there's only a limited number of places in schools.
15: What do you think the bigger problem is, or the bigger concern should be with college athletics and college fans? Is the fact that the players are getting paid, or is it the transfer portal? With really no limitations now on how many times they can just get up and leave and move on.
16: You can flip a coin, really. Yeah. I think that the money needs to be reined in just a tad, in my opinion. Just a tad for some of the ways that, you know, this is kind of moving around. But I also think the transfer portal needs to have a cap. You know, I did agree a little bit, in my own opinion, that we did have that 1 year sit out. And I think that'll make a lot of players think, okay, do I want to really transfer if I have to sit out a year? I think that if they did that, it might rein things in a little bit more. Just that seemed to do a lot.
15: All right, we'll take a break here and we'll come back and have more with John Barron next here on 96.3 News Radio, KKOB.
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15: 9:25 is the time this morning. We continue now with John Barron, the brand new sports director and 4 p.m. news anchor at our TV news partner, KOAT-TV, Channel 7. And John, as you were telling us at the top of the hour, you hit the air tomorrow at Channel 7. And, of course, during the commercial break, when I'm doing the live commercial for Windsor Door Sales and Security, you get a text message, a phone call. The movers are here, right?
16: Yeah, they were at the gate, and I wanted to make sure they got in because I was like, yeah. Oh, man, we need our stuff.
15: Yes, absolutely. But, man, just talk about the stress of moving so, you know, from Florida here and everything just sort of happening all at once. You're starting on air tomorrow. The movers are here today. You got to let you and your wife both have an awful lot of work today. You've already took your mom to the airport. She's heading back home. So yeah. Good luck.
16: Pretty much.
15: Before we let you go, your thoughts on the World Cup. Did you have when you were still in Florida, did you have an opportunity to cover any aspect of the World Cup or any of the teams that were in the country?
16: Oh, absolutely. Yeah. We had that first, the Panthers are such a big thing over in Sunrise. So they had that first watch party when USA played off against Paraguay. And that was big. You know, we had so many fans who came in. So we had a lot of watch parties. I actually got to go over to Palm Beach Gardens and cover Portugal, who was out there and getting ready for the World Cup as well. And so we had different aspects. We weren't really able to get into Miami Garden. It was so much going on.
15: Yeah.
16: But, you know, I mean, it was still amazing just how much was around us. It was great.
15: So, and just the overall success of the World Cup and the great job the host countries did, the United States, Canada, and Mexico. Fox had record ratings for the World Cup. I guess we're still waiting on FIFA to do the global numbers, but they were projecting for the entire World Cup. Across all platforms, 20 plus billion views. I mean, yeah. It's just, so where, how much do you think this specific World Cup and the huge success that it was, even after the American team was eliminated, Americans continued to watch?
16: Absolutely.
15: Because they kind of fell in love with some of these international stars, too. I mean, of course, everyone's familiar with Messi, who plays in the MLS for Miami, but also Mbappe, and then, of course, one guy I think who's going to take on legendary status in this country if he plays in the MLS someday is Erling Haaland from Norway.
16: You saw so many of these guys. And Erling, it was awesome because I think for a lot of them, they came in and was, you know, they've heard so much about the U.S. and what's going on. For them to come here and see the culture and different cultures of each state, I think for them it was amazing. And Erling, I think, fell in love with Texas. I think he left and got off the plane, and he was holding on to like a stuffed raccoon.
15: Yeah.
16: Coming off the
15: with
16: plane.
15: With an empty, holding an empty liquor bottle.
16: Yeah, so.
15: They dropped like 10 grand at some, Western country and Western store there.
16: I think they loved just different aspects of like each state brings something different and different cultures all together. So I think for a lot of people, you know, they loved what they saw from the United States, which I think went a long way. I think they saw the same with Canada and Mexico. But the thing that always made me laugh was the Europeans who were trying to smuggle ranch onto the airplanes. I love that because I was like, I didn't think that you guys didn't have ranch. I never thought about that.
15: Yeah. No, they don't. Awesome. Not over in Europe. Because whenever we would travel, our tour guides would always say, when we go into this restaurant, please don't ask for ranch.
16: Yeah.
15: They'll give you a dirty look.
16: Yeah.
15: But that was the other aspect of this World Cup. The story, not just the stories of the stars and the players and the teams, but the fans who traveled here. I mean, Americans seemed to fall in love with the Norway fans who were doing the Viking row every chance they got, anywhere that they got a chance to do it. The Scottish fans came here and did the impossible. They drank Boston dry.
16: Yeah. My favorite is just like the food review of things that we probably take for granted every day. And my favorite will always be a few of the Scottish fans. We're coming back from the bar, which of course they call the pub. And they were like, yeah, we stopped off and we got some food. And it's Raising Cane's. And they were like, oh, this is the best chicken I've ever had. And we're like, so funny.
15: That one Aussie who went viral on social media just talking about how much he loves, he couldn't believe Texas Roadhouse and the free rolls.
16: Yeah.
15: And all that stuff. And he even said, you guys have Texas Roadhouse here. Why are you guys always so angry and arguing?
16: Yeah. And I think that's what, again, they were just like, you know, so many people got to see just how different, you know, the cuisines and the cultures of everybody coming together. It really is a melting pot.
15: All right, John, thanks for stopping by again. Welcome to New Mexico. Great success to you over at Channel 7. We'll look forward to seeing you starting tomorrow on the 4 o'clock news, and then the 6 o'clock newscast will be doing sports there as well. But we'll let you go now so you can get back home and meet the movers.
3: Yeah,
15: and start
3: I got to make sure I help out my wife.
15: House. Thank you very much. We'll have a break for the news next here on 96.3 News Radio, KKOB.
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7: 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It's 9:31. Here's the latest news from 96.3 News Radio KKOB. Right now in Albuquerque, 76 degrees here in downtown, 74 up in the capital city. The high today in Albuquerque, 92, 85 for a high up in Santa Fe. I'm Sultan Chani Salcedo. 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Albuquerque police homicide detectives continue investigating a deadly shooting that happened Monday night in the area of Central and Louisiana Boulevard in the southeast part of the city. APD responding to reports of that shooting and that happened right around a smoke shop that was in that area. The body was found in that location. And as of right now, the investigation still continues into that homicide that happened on Monday night, but no further details have been released. An Albuquerque man is in jail after he was arrested for shooting from his gun from inside a moving box truck along the interstate near Albuquerque. According to state police, 27-year-old Jacob Gonzalez Sotelo is charged with shooting at or from a motor vehicle, criminal damage to property, and negligent use of a deadly weapon. The incident was reported to police by the driver's employer, who found bullet damage to one of his company's vehicles. Thanks to in-cab camera video, it showed Gonzalez Sotelo pointing a gun out of the passenger side window and firing multiple rounds while driving on I-40 near Moriarty. Fortunately, nobody was injured. An Albuquerque man will face over 170 years in prison after his conviction for sexually abusing a child. Arturo Zamora was accused of abusing a girl who was 12 years old and continued that abuse until she was 15. The victim had been threatened by Zamora not to reveal the abuse. His total sentence could be 174 years in prison, and his sentencing date will be announced later. An update this morning regarding the disappearance and death of a woman who was kidnapped during a carjacking in Rio Arriba County. On July 13th, human remains were discovered near the Cordova transfer station. And on Friday, the Office of the Medical Investigator positively identified the body as Janet Salazar. The official cause of death is still pending. Her death is related to an incident that happened days earlier on July 9th when a man called police saying he had been shot during a carjacking and that his girlfriend, Salazar, was still inside the vehicle when it was taken. That same day, state police arrested Danny Trujillo and Marcos Romero, both on multiple felony charges. The state police investigation into the kidnapping and death continues. KKOB News Time, 9:34. The city installed speed cameras in 2022 and more than 580,000 citations have been issued since then. Those who receive citations have options for payment. Here's more from KKOB's Mike Aba.
8: Drivers who receive speed camera tickets can choose to pay a $100 fine or complete 4 hours of community service to resolve their citation. Volunteer opportunities to clear tickets include working at the Rail Yards Market, New Mexico Veterans Memorial, and Roadrunner Food Bank, as listed on the city's website. Lauren Pope, the media and marketing manager for the food bank, feels that community service can have a lasting impact, saying, quote, "We see someone come in for a citation, but then come back and volunteer with us because of the community, the folks that they meet, and the impact that they see." At this point, over 7,900 people have chosen the option to volunteer. Mike Gaba, News Radio, KKOB.
1: I'm Jeff Symbieta with your Sports Animal Short, brought to you by Sandia Resort and Casino. Lobo men's basketball hosted an open practice at the pit yesterday. It's always hoop season around here. Pretty good turnout to watch the new look Lobos practice. They also announced the 13th player added to next year's roster. Lobos announced Nate Morithi, a high school senior from Oklahoma City, 6'6" forward, announced his commitment, and he will be a Lobo. How about this coming out of the Miami Heat? They posted LeBron James' press conference to announce that he's going to be a member of the Heat. It's going to be July 27th, except for they had to take it down because, well, it's not really true. At least not yet. LeBron still has not made up his mind where he's going to play basketball next year. Isotopes were winners last night. They started a series with Round Rock 9-4 on Dollar Hot Dog Night out at the ballpark. How you feeling this morning? The same two teams will do it again today. You can listen to it on the Sports Animal. Want more? We're talking sports on 95.9 FM and AM 610, the Sports Animal. I'm Jeff Symbieta.
7: Okay, Jeff, thanks a lot. The forecast for today looks like we're going to have a nice one. High of 92 in Albuquerque, 85 for a high up in Santa Fe. Right now in Albuquerque, we have 76 degrees. It's 73 up in the capital city and 76 also in Rio Rancho. And now here's more weather for you. Chance for some showers. 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
9: Good morning, New Mexico. A chance for scattered thunderstorms and showers this afternoon with higher rain chances in Santa Fe. 86 the high today, 92 degrees in Albuquerque. Isolated flash floods possible through the early evening. A low of 63 degrees tonight in Santa Fe, 69 degrees in Albuquerque. We'll have more on your extended forecast on KOAT.com.
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15: Happy holidays. Bob Clark along with Dale Cornelius, Zoltan in the newsroom, Candy Cruz Traffic, 96.3 News Radio, KKOB. You know, when July rolls around, some retailers like to play off of the Christmas in July theme.
3: I find that offensive.
15: Our friend and colleague, Paula Maez, who records our public affairs shows every week. Of course, long-time leader of the New Mexico Broadcasters Association. I worked with Paula back at Channel 4 in the 1990s. She actually does celebrate Christmas in July and gives out happy holiday cards to people.
3: Oh, wow.
15: I got one today. Picture of the entire family on the front. Happy holidays.
3: That's kind of a genius way to do things if you think about it, because then you're not all stressed out in December.
15: Well, I'm sure she still celebrates the real happy holidays. She marks the midway point of the year.
3: Oh, okay.
15: With the years. But you, when retailers do this, you find it offensive?
3: Kind of, yeah.
15: Okay. All right. Hey, you know
3: what?
15: Just
3: a bit off-putting. Maybe offensive is strong. I just find it a bit off-putting.
15: Okay. That sounds all right. You know, with gas prices on the rise again, back over $4, a new study from the University of Minnesota. This was a deep dive because they analyzed 120 million car trips across the United States to try to get a true impact on speeding and time and emissions, but also fuel. So I don't think the general conclusions of this study are going to shock anybody, because the closer you go to the speed limit, the more fuel that you're going to save. But the question is, for people who speed, how much time? Because if you're in a rush to get somewhere, ultimately, when it comes right down to it, how much time are you actually saving by speeding, by going over the speed limit? And it says here, in terms of time savings, for the average American, the daily driving distance, so they're computing that not special trips, but just sort of, just your day-to-day driving distance. They have it marked at 28.6 miles is the average driving distance for the average American every day. And driving at or below the speed limit only adds less than a minute to your commute. So in other words, if you speed, you're only saving 54 seconds on your trip.
3: Sometimes it feels shorter.
15: Yes, exactly.
3: And you know that's a fact, because you'll race around
15: We've seen it.
3: And then you get to the light and it's the same guy you just cut off 5 minutes
15: ago. That's exactly right. You know the results of this are absolutely bang on, because we've all experienced that.
3: Yeah.
15: Somebody who, it's not a road rage thing, but they're behind you. And not that you're driving slow, but you're not driving fast enough for them.
5: Right.
15: And they're just, they're weaving in and out of traffic. They're trying to get around you. Another one of my favorites is that, somebody will pass me. They'll get out from behind me and get in the pass lane. And then sure enough, there's another vehicle just right up. And then they end up having slowed down again. But that scenario, Candy, that you just laid out is exactly the most common thing that we all see.
3: Yeah.
15: And that is somebody who is in a hurry, they end up getting ahead of you. You don't see them. They turn the corner. And you're like, oh, they're gone. And then right, you turn the corner, and then you're all sitting there at the red light.
5: Right next to each other.
15: So they ultimately saved no time.
3: Yeah. Trying to avoid eye contact.
15: Whatsoever.
6: I despise the people who drive on the passing left lane and do not move. And you're trying to pass them, and you have to pass them on the right lane. And the left lane, and it says it on the highways and everything, left, stay on the right. Left lane is for passing. They don't move. They're like, I'm not moving. I'm driving the speed limit on the left lane.
15: Well, I mean, and that certainly, I think, falls into the category of driving etiquette. But, I mean, this is just dealing with just speeding in general, this report. And they focused on roads with speed limits of 45 miles an hour or higher. So, we're not talking like, little side roads through neighborhoods where you're supposed to go 15 or 25. They focused on the roads with 45 miles per hour or higher. And the researchers noted as well that while drivers frequently hit the gas, spending nearly 12% of their driving time over the limit, including real-world factors like traffic congestion, stoplights, road elevations, So they're trying to take in as many different factors as possible in this study, and ultimately the conclusion they reached is you save 54 seconds.
3: Ridiculous.
15: Unless you're running a marathon, 54 seconds doesn't make any difference in your day-to-day life. Or if you're running a 100-yard dash, 54 seconds.
6: Well, it adds up.
15: Yes. Well. No question about it. Now, another part of this study, and we'll talk about this coming up next, they looked at how much fuel you can actually save by driving the speed limit, maybe slightly over it.
6: Mm-hmm.
15: And I actually had an experience related to this on my recent trip down to El Paso, down and back. I played a game of chicken.
6: Really?
15: With my miles to go.
6: Okay.
15: Readout on the dashboard.
3: See
15: how far I could push it. And it's there, and I'll explain coming up what happened next and why I decided to do it.
3: Was Carol aware of this?
15: That's the thing. I was on this trip by myself. Carol wasn't.
3: There you go.
15: So that's why I did it, because I knew if she were along with me, she'd be like, we're pulling over at TRC
6: right
15: to get gas at the marathon there. I'll tell you where I ended up being able to get to. That's next here on 96.3 News Radio, KKOB.
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15: All right, 9:48, Bob Clark. We're talking about this new study from the University of Minnesota and all of the factors that we just talked about and laid out for you, basically, and analyzing 120 million car trips. Basically, they say if you're speeding, you ultimately only end up saving 54 seconds on their commute. Now, I've received a couple of text messages, and in theory, I totally agree with them as well. And what they're saying is, hey, Bob, I'll try to, you know, pass a vehicle that's in front of me, and you speed up to do that, but it's not because ultimately I'm speeding. It's just I want to get in front of this car because they're going too slow. They're going below the speed limit.
6: Uh-huh.
15: So even though if we end up at the same red light together down the road, at least I'm in front of them.
6: Right.
15: And not behind him. I can buy that.
24: I would say leave 5 minutes earlier.
15: Because, again, this is... Well, no, but, I mean, because... And we've talked about this. When it comes to driving overall in Albuquerque, I think it really comes down to some people are driving just way too fast. And then we also have people who drive way too slow.
24: Yeah.
15: You shouldn't be going 5 or 10 miles an hour under the speed limit either.
6: Especially in the passing lane.
15: Yes. Either way. But this study, of course, also found, and this totally makes sense, is that you see that if you go the speed limit, you're obviously going to get much better fuel efficiency for your vehicle, and you're going to save money on gas. They put the national figures collectively. Every day, you could save $22 million in fuel costs. And 6.7 million gallons of fuel every single day.
24: Oh, wow.
15: Alone.
3: Well,
15: if everyone drove the speed limit here. So let me give you an example. So when I left here last Friday in my Ford Explorer, I've got the adaptive cruise control, which means you can set the cruise control, and then you really don't have to touch it. If the vehicle needs to slow down because of a vehicle in front of you, then it slows down all on its own.
6: Mm-hmm.
15: And then speeds back up to whatever you have the speed limit, whatever you had it set at. So most of the trip between here and El Paso, 75 miles per hour. So there, for not the entire trip, but most of it, I had the adaptive speed set at 75. So the speed limit. Sometimes I'd put it at 77. Well, the fuel efficiency of that vehicle, which was already pretty good, but for an Explorer, I got like 25 miles in a gallon. So I left here with a full tank. I made it all the way down to El Paso. And when I left Saturday morning, I started thinking, well, should I fill up before I leave El Paso or wait till I get Las Cruces? And then I looked down at my miles to go display on the dash, and it was well over 200 miles that I
6: still started.
15: Yeah.
6: Oh, wow.
15: Absolutely.
6: That must have a big tank.
15: It was like 219 gallon. And then I had, so I think if I remember correctly, it was around 220-ish miles left. I'm like, oh, well, I'll definitely wait till Las Cruces. Well, then you get to Las Cruces and you're like, oh. Because it's not a mile for mile. It's that, I mean, you know what I mean?
6: Yeah.
15: It's pretty close, though. Yeah, but you can stretch it out a little bit, just again, based on your fuel efficiency.
6: You want to risk it.
15: So I just kept going. So I got to Las Cruces, no big deal. Still plenty of time to go. I said, well, I definitely can make it to Truth or Consequences. No doubt about that. So I get to Truth or Consequences, and I'm looking down. I'm like, oh, I don't have to stop here. I bet you I can make it to Socorro. So I looked at my miles to go at that point, and it said 60 miles to go.
6: Between TRC and Socorro?
15: No. Oh. On my vehicle.
6: No, I know. That's
15: it had 60 miles to go.
6: Oh.
15: The distance on the mileage sign on the interstate said 57 miles to Socorro.
6: Yeah.
24: A challenge.
15: So I went, you know what? Here we go. And my backup, drop-dead backup, was getting off on Highway 380 and driving down a bit to where the Owl and the Buckhorn are because there's a gas station right there.
6: Right.
15: But I got to the exit at 380, and I had 15 miles to go on my display, and it was 8 miles to Socorro. And I'm like, I'm home free. I played a game of chicken, and this dude won. Pulled right. And one of the reasons why I wanted to get to Socorro, too, is just so easy to get off the interstate right there.
6: Exactly.
15: And then the main drag through Socorro is almost parallel to I-25, and it doesn't take much to get back on. I stopped at the Sinclair right off of the very first gas station.
6: Oh, yeah.
3: Oh,
15: and that was like
3: Sinclair.
15: selling. Yeah. I got gas for $3.59.
3: Adorable dinosaurs.
15: There at Sinclair.
6: Yeah, getting gas used in the TRC is a little more of a hassle.
15: Use the restroom.
6: Yeah.
15: Stopped at the Wells Fargo there to get some money out on the ATM. I was living life, man. I was so proud of myself.
6: And you got all the fast food places. You're hungry.
15: I grabbed a quick bite, and I was on my way again and get back to an Albuquerque an hour later. But I did this only because I was by myself, because I can tell you if Carol was with me, we would have been stopping at TRC.
6: Yeah. Or Las Cruces.
15: At the marathon.
6: Or Las Cruces, probably. Yeah,
15: either way, because she would not have had any interest whatsoever in playing chicken with the miles to go display. It's 9:53 here on 96.3 News Radio KKOB.
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10: From ABC News, I'm Michelle Franzen. In Delaware, President Trump and Pentagon officials, along with families, attended the dignified transfer at Dover Air Base for all four U.S. service members killed in Iranian attacks last weekend. First Lieutenant Tyler James Feehan of Hawaii, Sergeant Angel Rampersad of New York, and Private Isabella Gonzalez of Texas, all killed in Iranian strikes at a U.S. base in Jordan. Sergeant Michael Swinton of North Carolina was killed in Iraq during a controlled detonation of a downed Iranian drone. President Trump, before attending the solemn military ritual, telling reporters what he would say to families.
11: All I'm going to say is we love you, we love your child, and that's what they are to them. They're their children. There's no games, no nothing. That's their child.
10: 18 U.S. service members have died since the war with Iran began February 28th. The U.S. military continues strikes against Iran now for an 11th straight day of

0: Renewed hostilities. Secretary of State Marco Rubio at the Asian summit in Manila defending the ongoing war and says Iran wants to talk.
1: Iran has been reaching out to the United States both directly and indirectly to engage in talks about settling the differences with regards to what's happening in that part of the world. Unfortunately, so far, even though we have reached agreements, they have not kept their commitments.
0: In Mississippi, the family of Nolan Wells released findings from an independent autopsy. The teen died following a boat trip with friends July 4th weekend to Horn Island. His body found days later. Authorities say their preliminary investigation suggested Wells drowned. Wells family attorney Benjamin Crump reading the preliminary autopsy report at a briefing today.
2: Cause of death undetermined. Pending investigation.
0: Crump says the report also stated that Wells' body was missing the throat organ, which is a standard practice in autopsies, but could be needed here to investigate the cause of death. Tropical storm Bertha churning toward Gulf states. The storm expected to make landfall later today in southern Louisiana. 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
3: 96.3 News Radio, KKOB. I'm Natasha Leba. Flash flooding has prompted evacuation orders in parts of the Zuni Pueblo. Officials are directing residents to several areas, including Ojo Caliente, Pia Mesa, the Riverbed Drive, St. Anthony, Old Gallup Road, Chavez Circle, and Highway 53 Corridor to leave immediately due to emergency conditions. The Zia Community Center has been opened for evacuees. Pueblo officials are also urging residents to remain indoors and limit travel as flooding continues to impact the area. A power outage is affecting portions of the southwest side of the village, and there is continually no estimate for when service will be restored. Another leadership shakeup is underway in Dunniana County. KKOB's Zoltan Tenisacero has the details.
4: County commissioners unanimously voted Tuesday to terminate the contract of County Manager Scott Andrews effective immediately. Officials say Andrews was dismissed without cause and under the terms of the contract will receive 6 months of salary as part of a separation agreement. Andrews had served as county manager since 2024. The move comes during a period of heightened scrutiny and turnover in county government, with commissioners recently grappling with issues involving county operations and management. County leaders say they will now begin determining the next steps for county leadership. Sultan Chani Salcedo, News Radio KKOB.
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5: Politics in New Mexico are never boring. Expensive? Sure. Confusing? Constantly. Boring? Not a chance. 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Left, right, or somewhere in the exhausted middle, this is where New Mexico talks it out. 96.3 News Radio KKOB.
3: The New Mexico Department of Health officials presented the most recent findings from the department's Maternity Mortality Review Committee to the Legislation Health Committee on Monday. KKOB's Mike Gaba has the rest of this story.
6: The report cites mental illness, particularly substance abuse, as the biggest contributing factor to 74 pregnancy-related deaths of New Mexico mothers between 2018 and 2023. More than three-quarters of the patients who died in that period had no prenatal care or unknown prenatal care. The review committee noted that more than 97% of those 74 deaths in that six-year period were preventable. Committee Chair Representative Liz Thompson said she fears that mothers with drug addictions will opt out of prenatal care to avoid losing custody of their babies. Mike Gaba, News Radio, KKOB.
3: A complaint submitted to the Office of the State Auditor by Progress Now New Mexico alleges potential violations of state code.
7: That complaint also alleges a potential violation of the Governmental Conduct Act on the part of New Mexico Environment Department leadership in its dealings with Apaluma Inc., a company founded by former State Economic Development Secretary Alicia Keys. The complaint asked the OSA to examine whether Environment Secretary James Kenney directed agency staff to engage Apaluma outside of a competitive bidding process and whether the professional relationship between Keys and Kenney, having served together under Governor Lujan Grisham, presented a conflict of interest. Jerry Wright, News Radio KKOB.
3: Now here's your KOAT Action 70s forecast.
8: Expect scattered thunderstorms and showers this afternoon. Higher rain chances in Santa Fe, 86 the high today, 92 in Albuquerque. Temperatures dip to 63 in Santa Fe tonight, 69 in Albuquerque.
9: Rising from the heart of the swamp, a beacon of truth is casting its light. From sea to shining sea, The Vince Show. Here's Vince Colonnaise.
10: All right, 844-484-3872, 844 for the USA. That's the way to join us today. Coast to coast, from sea to shining sea. The fallout of the revelations, the admissions by Democrats that they let thousands upon thousands upon thousands of non-citizens onto the voter rolls, and then at least hundreds of them actually cast ballots. If you believe CNN, they slipped, they fell, they filled out a ballot, and as they were standing up, they shoved the ballot by accident into a ballot box. It was all one big misunderstanding, CNN tells us. Isn't that amazing when that thing that never happens, it just happens again?

0: it just keeps happening. And they tell us it doesn't happen. That thing that never happens, it just happened again. It just keeps happening. Non-citizens voting in our elections. President Trump told us last week Thursday in that big speech to the nation, the one that had immense importance, but of course the establishment immediately sought to downplay it, cast it as nothing but a string of conspiracy theories. The president talked about this. Remember, four states in our union, just four, we have 56 others to look at, four of them have over 250,000 non-citizens on the voter rolls. Four. Among those states, New Jersey did not come up. New Jersey did not come up yet. Yesterday it comes up as Mikey Sherrill, the governor of the state, finally admits that at least 6,000 non-citizens have been on the voting rolls there, registered to vote. Now, she says it was before her time, Jim. It wasn't me who did this. It was the last Democrat governor. Oh, really? What's his name? She didn't mention that. Did you notice? She never mentioned the name of the person who would be responsible, whose administration it was. She's talking about Phil Murphy. Now, you'll remember Phil Murphy, a disastrous governor for New Jersey, one of a string of disastrous governors for New Jersey. Phil Murphy was the guy who once said that the Constitution was above his pay grade, that he shouldn't concern himself with COVID tyranny and whether or not American citizens had their rights being deprived from them. The Constitution, quote, is above my pay grade. A sitting governor of the United States, a Democrat, of course. Mikey Sherrill announcing we've got 6,600 foreigners illegally on the voter rolls. Here's what that sounded like as she made the big announcement yesterday.
1: In June of 2023, nearly 3 years before I became governor, a serious software error in New Jersey's motor vehicle system.
0: Software error. Remember, pay attention to that, because we're going to get back to that. It was an error. Oh, it was just the software. It was a bug.
1: Led to the improper voter registration of what we believe to be roughly 6,600 people in our state. When New Jerseyans applied for a driver's license or identification at the MVC, they were asked if they wanted to register to vote. In the case of this error, some individuals indicated that they weren't citizens and weren't eligible to vote, but the software registered them anyway.
0: Oh, it was a bug. It was a bug. It was a nasty bug. They should have unplugged it and plugged it back in. Do a little bit of a power sweep. It would have fixed it, made it right as rain. It was a bug. It was just a harmless mistake that led to thousands of people. Like, nobody caught this? Thousands. If you said maybe two, I would say, well, we accidentally registered two people. There was a software error. Oh, 6,600 people. And then they accidentally voted, is what they're telling us. Then they voted. Over 400 non-citizens voting in New Jersey. So this is staggering information. Of course, Mikey Sherrill then instantly turned around and said that Donald Trump is a conspiracy theorist with no evidence for his claims, despite the fact that she just gave him, what's the word? Evidence for his claims.
1: Let me be clear. Donald Trump has zero credibility on the issue of election integrity. For the past 10 years, he's cried wolf and peddled bizarre conspiracy theories about fraud with no evidence.
0: Wait a second. Hold on. Wait, and just to be clear about the sequence, the audio sequence that I just played for you is the sequence of events that played out yesterday. She started with, we have over 6,600 people fraudulently registered in New Jersey. 400 of them have cast fraudulent ballots. And Donald Trump is a big fat liar. That's what it takes to be a Democrat. That's that kind of logic. Airtight. Absolutely airtight. Now, how did the media process all of this last night, you're perhaps wondering? Well, I'm glad you asked. Here's how ABC handled it last night, very much like Mikey Sherrill, which as well is an innocent mistake, and Donald Trump's a bad man.
2: Tonight, New Jersey Governor Mikey Sherrill revealing that because of a computer error, about 6,600 non-citizens applying for a driver's license were also improperly registered to vote.
1: In the case of this error, some individuals indicated that they weren't citizens and weren't eligible to vote, but the software registered them anyway.
0: Whoops.
2: The governor says about 400 of those non-citizens actually voted, but that there's no evidence their votes swayed any elections. She says officials became aware of the issue last week and that all 6,600 people are being scrubbed from the voter rolls.
1: We don't deflect, deny, or exploit problems for our own gain. We find them and we fix them.
2: The White House says the episode, quote, underscores the absolute necessity of the Save America Act, President Trump's bill requiring voter ID and proof of citizenship. The president has been amping up his unproven claims of widespread election fraud, pointing a finger at China.
0: Wait, hold on. He's been ramping up his unproven claims of election fraud? Am I hearing the English language words come out in the correct order? You just told me, ABC gal, that 400 fraudulent votes were cast. And then you said Trump has made unproven claims about election fraud. Am I hearing this correctly?
3: Do you understand the words that are coming out of my mouth?
0: What is this? This is not a news segment. It's a propaganda operation. Over on CNN, Abby Normal was hosting her show, seated alongside Scott Jennings. And she said, you know, these people who cast all these ballots, it may have just been one big misunderstanding. They accidentally voted in elections. Who could blame them? Listen to this. Here's Abby Normal last night on CNN.
4: Because they're trying to defraud the system. Hmm. They might have cast a ballot because they just weren't aware that they were incorrectly put on the voter rolls.
5: They weren't aware that they weren't a citizen of the United States?
4: They said in this instance that they weren't citizens. Is this accurately described as fraud when none of these people tried to register to vote?
6: Yes, they cast ballots. 400 of them cast ballots. They had to actively go do that. I assume no one voted in their name.
0: By the way, when he says this, she gulps. She gulps on screen. I don't know. What do I say next? How do I keep the lie going?
6: They did. I don't know. But they actively cast a ballot. Did they not? An illegal alien gets put on the rolls, however they got there, and cast a ballot.
4: But you acknowledge that some people might actually be confused. Because this has come up in courts before, where some people who are ineligible to vote are not aware that they're ineligible to vote.
0: Is this the new excuse? Yeah, there's millions of non-citizens on the voting rolls, but who can blame them? They have no idea what's going on. They're just deeply ignorant. Why did we bring them into the country? If they are that mindless, if they're a bunch of AOCs and Jasmine Crockett's, they're just bumping into walls. You know, these are all competitors. If they were members of Congress, they would definitely go into the dumbest member of Congress competition. What? So we've got a bunch of mouth breathers, have no idea what's going on in the country, and so that's a good deal for us? Do you hear yourself? Do you hear yourself right now? They just have no idea. Whoops, they voted again. How about no whoops, they voted? I don't like that game. That's a stupid game. Whoops, you voted is not a good game. This should be for American citizens. Every time we get a whoops, you voted from an illegal alien, that takes away from an American citizen whose voice is supposed to be sacrosanct, protected, legitimate. Now, on this thing about software glitches, I do have more media stuff. I'm tempted by it. Some people were admitting it was a problem. Let me dwell on this for a moment. Jake Tapper, another host on CNN, with a couple more brain cells to rub together than Abby Phillip. Jake Tapper, recently, Western Lensman did a great job of pulling these clips. I want to thank him for that. Jake Tapper recently said there's no such thing as non-citizens voting by any meaningful number. It happens occasionally, but it basically is non-existent.
7: The Republicans here are talking about a solution to a non-existent problem. Again, Jake, to make it very clear, this country does not have a problem of election security in any measurable level, and certainly not based on people coming from other countries.
0: Would you say 6,600 people would be measurable? Is that a measurable number of people? And you know, by the way, they're just scratching the surface. They're not telling you the full story. They're telling you about some number of people who claimed that they were not citizens, yet they were registered to vote anyway. What about the people who lied? What about the people who got on the tablet or the software or the touchscreen or whatever they used? And what if they lied? What if they said, yeah, I'm a citizen, and then they were registered to vote? What about those people? We don't know what the numbers are there. We know nothing about the numbers there.
8: Right, it happens, but at very, very minuscule numbers. It's not a serious threat.
0: It's not serious. It's a very minuscule thing. Well, after yesterday's news comes out, Jake Tapper did try and talk his panel down for a moment. This is a famous thing. Tapper does this usually once a news cycle. Once it becomes so obvious that President Trump is right, he will acknowledge it once on the air, never to be repeated again. You remember the the circumstance where that happened? Charlottesville, remember that? Jim, do you remember this moment? Charlottesville, tons of people on the air all claiming that President Trump was coddling and approving and celebrating neo-Nazis and white supremacists. And of course, that the nature of the Charlottesville hoax is that the media didn't play the part where Trump condemns neo-Nazis and white supremacists. They should be condemned totally, says the president of the United States. Tapper just once on the air told people that President Trump said that. And ever since then, only conservatives will replay that clip of Tapper saying that. No doubt Tapper angry that people get to see that clip thanks to the preservation power of the internet. Well, here it is again. One admission about President Trump being correct.
8: But Mikey, Sherrill, the governor of New Jersey,
9: yes,
8: made this announcement today, a surprising announcement. Nearly 400 non-citizens voted in New Jersey elections as a result of what she calls a serious software error. Governor Sherrill posted this quote, quote, as the Trump administration tries to weaponize elections for political gain, I am ensuring we protect our election. She goes on to say the difference is simple. When we find a problem, we don't hide it, deny it, or invent conspiracies. We investigate it, we fix it, and we tell the public. I have to say, though, for Democrats, I'm not saying that the Save America, the Save Act is going to pass.
9: Yeah.
8: But this is not good for Democrats' argument that there's no such thing as undocumented immigrants voting.
0: This is not good for their argument. This is a messaging setback for Democrats. How about it's a catastrophic problem for America's elections that thousands of non-citizens were just found in a Democrat-run state? Why are these Democrat states not providing copies of their voter rolls to the United States Department of Justice? Harmy Dillon's been asking for them. Harmy Dillon said, hey, just provide the list. You know, the Civil Rights Act of 1960 gives the Justice Department the power to audit elections, make sure they're being conducted well. Why are states resisting? Why are states not sending us this information, including New Jersey? It's a bad moment for Democrat messaging, as the president was proven correct once again. And about that software error, we have to talk about that too. There's a lot to get to. It's all ahead on The Vince Show.
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0: All right, we'll get to Harmy Dillon and what's possible here as she demands answers from the state of New Jersey. That's coming up. But before we get there, you know this software claim that New Jersey's making? Oh, it's a software. The software was all jacked up. That's why so many foreign nationals were registered to vote. It's against the law, but it was a software problem. We got it fixed. Everything's fine. Really? The software company has issued a statement. The name of the company is IDEMIA. IDEMIA, I-D-E-M-I-A. They are the software vendor for the New Jersey Motor Vehicle Commission. And they issued a statement last night blaming the Democrats. Quote, IDEMIA works with the New Jersey Motor Vehicle Commission and has for more than 40 years. To support the process through which eligible individuals may indicate their interest in registering to vote when applying for or renewing a driver's license or state-issued identification card. IDEMIA's role is to transmit information through the motor vehicle system. The voter registration information is transmitted to the New Jersey Department of State, the Division of Elections, which is ultimately responsible for verifying eligibility to vote. Information submitted to IDEMIA must still be validated and adjudicated by the Division of Elections. You see? So the software company is saying, wait a second, this doesn't even make sense. The chain of custody here doesn't make sense. It doesn't matter if they indicate that they want to register to vote or don't want to register to vote. None of that matters. What matters is that the state government is supposed to verify every one of these applications that come through. And yet, all these foreign nationals, these non-citizens, are suddenly registered to vote in the state of New Jersey? The software company obviously is trying to insulate itself from any of the fallout here, but they're saying, this is not our fault. This is the fault of the Democrats who run New Jersey. But it's interesting because the Democrats want to make it your fault. They want to make it anybody else's fault besides Democrats. In fact, a Democrat New Jersey congressman, Josh Gottheimer, just released a statement today calling on the Trump administration to now begin reviewing its relationship with IDEMIA at TSA, CBP, that's Border Patrol, Customs and Border Protection, the FBI, and DOD identity systems. So in other words, this New Jersey Democrat is trying to turn a New Jersey election scandal into a Trump administration scandal. Isn't that fun? What a fun sequence of events. They told us it wasn't happening. Now they're saying, yeah, it's definitely happening. We're like 2 seconds away from them calling you racist again. Maybe by the other end of the news. We'll be back in just a moment.
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0: You know, the United States Department of Justice is moving very quickly when it comes to New Jersey's nonsense. The great Harmony Dillon, who I think we're going to have on the radio show soon here, Jim. We're working on that. Harmony Dillon will have her back. She's the head of the Civil Rights Division of the Justice Department. Her job is enforcing election law at the federal level. So she's got a busy job. A lot of Democrat states, so lots to keep her busy. And yesterday she sent a letter to the New Jersey governor and then shared it with the world, in which she said that you need to preserve every last record in the state of New Jersey right now. Right now. And here's what she wrote in the letter to Governor Sherrill. Earlier today, you represented that approximately 6,600 people who self-identified as non-citizens between June 2023 and June 2024 were nevertheless registered to vote in New Jersey. Indeed, approximately 400 of those individuals voted. Ensuring that U.S. citizen votes are not illegally diluted by non-citizens' votes is of paramount importance. We therefore write to formally request additional information to assess New Jersey's compliance with various federal statutes. As provided in our July 7th, 2026 letter to the Lieutenant Governor, just to give you the context here, the reason why Harmony Dillon has been sending letters to the state of New Jersey even before these revelations was because she is seeking the voting rolls from every state in our union to make sure that only American citizens are on them. That's why. She said, as we stated in the letter, we stand ready to help New Jersey election officials comply with the Help America Vote Act of 2002 and the National Voter Registration Act of 1993. To assist our review, please provide the following within 5 business days. 1. For the 6,600 individuals identified, their full names, dates of birth, nationalities, residential addresses, and registration dates and locations. 2. For the 400 individuals who voted, when and where they voted. And if by mail, the certification and signature required under New Jersey law. Additionally, please treat this correspondence as a request to preserve any and all records related to today's disclosure. Further, we will also be informing the district court in United States v. Caldwell of today's disclosure. Just to give you some context on that, United States v. Caldwell is the current legal battle playing out between the federal government and the state of New Jersey. There are cases like this all across the country. Each of them have individual names. The New Jersey one is United States v. Caldwell. And it is, once again, very simple. Harmony Dillon just wants the voter rolls. She wants to safeguard the votes of American citizens New Jersey has refused on a voluntary basis to hand over those files. And now she's trying to compel them in federal court. That's what's happening. And now she's saying, well, look at this. Look at all this evidence we have. You've got non-citizens coming out the wazoo on your voter files. Perfect. We're going to send it to the courts so they know about this. This helps our case against you. It provides an additional basis for the Civil Rights Division to obtain an electronic copy of New Jersey's statewide voter registration list, which to date, New Jersey election officials have failed to produce, pursuant to the Civil Rights Act of 1960. We look forward to working with you on this matter, Harmeet Dillon. Okay, so Harmeet Dillon's all over them. She's on them, which is great news. That's great news that these guys are locking in. I feel like we're only at the beginning of this, Jim. This is the reason they're coming out right now. There's a big reason for this. Either this story was about to be broken by some news outlet. Somebody was about to release this, and New Jersey rushed to get ahead of it because they figured, well, let's control the message here. We'll say it was a software vendor. We'll say it was a big accident. It didn't really have much of an impact. 6,000, but you know, that's okay. We're getting rid of them. There's an effort here to spin this thing very early, to frame your understanding of the whole story, while simultaneously say that Donald Trump has no evidence for his claims, despite the fact that these revelations amount to evidence for his claims. Yeah, we have a lot of that going on. And then we've got lawmakers, the way they're responding to all of this. Allison Steinberg. We should start calling her the great Allison Steinberg from Lindell TV. She is great. She's been awesome. I don't know Allison, but I know her work. She keeps sticking microphones in the faces of lawmakers, which should be law. I hesitate on lawmakers because they don't make many laws. They're doing a whole bunch of nothing these days. But she goes up to Elizabeth Warren today and she goes, are you going to support the Save America Act now? In light of the fact that 6,000 non-citizens were just found on the voting rolls in New Jersey, does this change your math at all? Of course it doesn't, but listen to Elizabeth Warren's squeaky voice explain why the country needs to continue to be out of control.
3: Hi, just a quick question for you. I know you're vehemently opposed to the Save America Act, but does the recent revelation in New Jersey with the aliens who are actually registered to vote change your opinion on getting that legislation passed?
6: Look, it is already illegal for someone who's not an American citizen to vote, period.
3: But there's at least 400 aliens that did vote.
6: There are already laws to prevent that. Well, and if people have violated the law, then they...
0: Jim, what does the word prevent mean?
7: Just stop.
0: To make sure it doesn't occur, right? To prevent something, you know, a little prevent defense or something, a little prevent. When you prevent something, you foreclose on the chance that it will occur. This occurred.
6: we already have laws. We have laws to prevent that. And so, therefore, we don't need any new laws.
0: What? Are you serious?
6: American citizen to vote, period.
3: But there's at least 400 aliens that did vote.
6: There are already laws to prevent that. Well, and if people have violated the law, then they should be prosecuted. Easy.
3: Anything's actually going to happen. I thought Democrats always...
0: What a racist. She thinks that foreign nationals need to be prosecuted? Maybe that's the headline, Jim. Elizabeth Warren says that non-citizens need to be prosecuted for interfering in American elections.
3: Said that there's no evidence...
6: I don't understand why you want laws that are already there. That makes no sense.
3: I thought Democrats... Democrats said illegals never vote, but obviously they do, right? Thank you, Senator.
0: Obviously they do. Thank you, Senator. They definitely do. I mean, this goes back to my speeding analogy. You know, you can make laws against going too fast on America's highways, but they're irrelevant if nobody puts a radar gun on the side of the road. It's like, well, it's illegal to speed. Okay, but does anybody enforce the law? Are we going to check at all? Are we going to check? That might be helpful. This is happening at scale. How good have those laws been, Elizabeth Warren?
6: It's already illegal. You can't do that.
0: Okay. Well, they're doing it at scale. So there's Elizabeth Warren. We've got a lot of these guys as we watch all of this election fraud. Here's Congresswoman Emily Randall. Allison Steinberg goes up to her. Allison Steinberg's been busy. Emily Randall, Democrat, say, hey, wait a second, you got voter fraud going on.
8: That's breaking news. Mickey Sherrill.
9: I just saw that. Yeah, they disclosed it. They're going to fix it.
8: 6,600.
9: With laws that they have on the books.
11: 6,600 individuals didn't vote illegally.
8: That's not for certain. I mean, they're actually registered, so they could if they wanted to, right?
11: But there's an independent investigation that New Jersey has.
0: What? What in the up talk are we listening to right now? What is this, Jim? Is this a real member of Congress?
8: So they could if they wanted to, right?
11: But there's an independent investigation that New Jersey has initiated, and so far the proof shows that a very, very, very small fraction voted illegally, and they have discovered this, and they're going to continue investigating it. And I think, like, the point that for a very small percentage of error, we have error in every system, we have fraud in every system, there's a lot of fraud coming out of 1600 Pennsylvania Avenue.
0: Oh my goodness.
11: To make it more difficult for the vast majority of Americans to vote because of a very small percentage of error and fraud is not popular. It's not popular amongst the American people, and it's basically a poll tax.
8: But that's an admission that a small percentage of illegals are voting, right?
0: Wait a second.
8: Thank you, Congresswoman.
0: Wait a second. Jim, it's happened. It happened even faster than we expected. It's a poll tax. To fix this problem, and it's okay that it's happening. It's not happening at that big of a scale. So we went from it's not happening to it is happening, but it's not that big of a deal. And then we accelerated right into you're racist if you try and get control of it. She just said it's like a poll tax. If we pass the Save America Act, that'd be equivalent to a poll tax. This is attempting to keep black voters away from the polls. Emily Randall, the up-talking, no-name congresswoman from Washington, just told us that it's racist to be concerned about this. Wow, they're really diving into the whole playbook, aren't they? Now, the Save America Act would be of immense value here. You know why? It purges non-citizens from the voting rolls. That's why. That's why. Elizabeth Warren says we don't need it. We definitely need it. In fact, the good money always takes the opposite of whatever Elizabeth Warren says. Let's see. We've got the White House, J.D. Vance, indicating yesterday, if only there was a way to stop this type of software error that allowed non-citizens to vote in our elections. He put software error in quotes, by the way, because he doesn't believe it either. I hope Senators Cory Booker and Senator Andy Kim will join us in voting to pass the Save America Act to ensure that only eligible American voters can participate in New Jersey elections and all elections across the United States. Doubt it, Mr. Vice President. I don't think they're going to join. I think they're going to take Elizabeth Warren's approach to this. Spartacus is going to tell us it's already against the law. Sure. The White House also saying on social media, yet another reason to pass the Save America Act. It would require states to submit voter rolls to the USCIS and the DHS Save system for citizenship verification, which New Jersey currently does not do, preventing this exact scenario from happening in the first place. Look, the Save America Act does a couple of huge things. One of them is it requires American citizens to prove it when they register to vote. That's not too much to ask. I like that rule. I love that rule. I only want American citizens voting. Showing your ID when you do cast your ballot. That seems like that should have been mandatory a long time ago. Let's make it mandatory for the country. And then purging non-citizens from the voting rolls. That's built in to the Save America Act. Now, by now you would think that we would have, through some combination of the president's revelations last Thursday and New Jersey's revelations yesterday, just an absolute bang down the doors political movement going on in the United States Senate to get this thing passed. Do we have that yet? Do we have that? We have it outside the Senate. The American people want the Save America Act. We have it in the White House. The president of the United States wants it. We have it in the House even. The United States House of Representatives has passed the Save America Act umpteen times. The Senate, not so much. What's going on there? Before New Jersey revealed this yesterday, NBC caught up with a bunch of the establishment guys, Republicans, and asked them whether or not they were moved by President Trump's primetime address on Thursday of last week. Guess what John Cornyn said? No. Cornyn, the very same guy who claims he supports the Save America Act, the very same guy who took to New York publications ahead of the primary contest that he lost and said, oh, I'd be for getting rid of the filibuster. I'd be for the talking filibuster. I'm for anything it takes to pass the Save America Act. Now that he's lost, now the Texas voters have fired him, he was asked by NBC whether or not the president did anything to change the math. And Cornyn says, nope, we don't have the votes. That's his quote to NBC. Not, I'm fighting for them. Not, we have to do this. I'm telling all my colleagues, we got to get this done immediately. The president's speech is a scary reminder of how vulnerable our election system is. Nothing like that. Instead, it's no, we don't have the votes, says a bitter John Cornyn. Tom Tillis telling NBC, not at all. There's no way you could get this implemented in time for this election. And I damn sure don't support it being in reconciliation, said Thom. NBC says the bill lacks a majority. Even if it gets to 51, NBC notes, it has no way around the filibuster. And that might be true. It might not have a way around the filibuster, which is why we've been advocating for something different, haven't we? I want you to go through the filibuster, not around it. Through it. Start the debate. Finish the debate. And then vote. That's what we're asking. And we're not stopping. More ahead on The Vince Show.
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0: Speaking of good reporters on the Hill, I saw that a friend of mine, Nicholas Ballasy, was chasing Darlene Graham around this week in the United States Senate, trying to get some questions into her, rightfully so. She's a United States Senator now. She should answer some questions. And one of the questions he had for her was, does she support the Save America Act? And she was told by one of the handlers, we're not taking questions right now. Thank you. Thank you. And they walked on. Now, that's a weird one to walk away from. Couldn't you just say yes? You'd hope so anyway. Well, Darlene Graham did release a statement yesterday, last night, perhaps because of Nicholas's question, saying, yes, I support it. The American people are demanding immediate action from Congress on election integrity. That's why the Save America Act is the first bill I am co-sponsoring in the Senate. These reforms are common sense and need to be enacted quickly. I look forward to working closely with the president to get the Save America Act signed into law. Now, that's great. That's wonderful. But that's merely

0: That's it. You got a lot more steps to take, Senator Graham. And she's telling you this right at the moment that she is running for this office again. She wants to hold it for the next 6 years come January. She's making her case to South Carolina voters right now. Well, let me say, you want to make a great case to South Carolina voters? Go the distance. Show up right now as one of the single most aggressive senators on the Save America Act, and South Carolina voters will reward you handsomely. You know how we reward people who do the job? With votes. Let's go, Senator Graham. Come up in just a moment. Our buddy Dan Bongino stops by. We have a lot to talk about. More ahead on The Vince Show.
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7: From ABC News, I'm Michelle Franzen. Hostilities between the U.S. and Iran escalating again, with the U.S. targeting Iran for an 11th night of strikes. And in Delaware, happening this hour, President Trump and top Pentagon officials are attending the dignified transfer at Dover Air Base for four U.S. service members killed last weekend in Iranian attacks. ABC's Martha Raddatz is in Amman, Jordan, with more on the families.
8: The Pentagon identifying the fourth soldier who died in the last week. She is 28-year-old Sergeant Angel Rampersat of Ozone Park, New York. The youngest killed was 19-year-old Isabella Gonzalez from Texas. Her high school friends shot.
9: And I didn't even get to see her. I didn't even get to say bye.
8: And the wife of 30-year-old Sergeant Michael Swinton of North Carolina telling ABC News he was an amazing husband and father to his two young children.
7: Cases of cyclosporiasis are surging again in Michigan and 40 other states. The CDC confirming 11,000 cases of the parasitic infection nationwide. ABC's Yuri Benajoud has more.
10: While health officials have linked some of these cases to shredded iceberg lettuce served at Taco Bell restaurants in five states, they are looking into other potential sources as well. Taylor Farms has issued a voluntary recall of all their iceberg lettuce grown in central Mexico. Those products went to American food distributors, fast food chains, and grocery stores, all now working to ensure those products are pulled from the supply chain.
7: Gulf Coast states are bracing for Bertha, the tropical storm expected to make landfall later today along the southern coast of Louisiana. ABC's Victor Oquendo is in New Orleans.
11: We met residents preparing to secure their homes, loading up on sandbags. They have been through their share of storms in New Orleans. They tell us they'd rather be prepared than caught off guard. As Bertha approaches, some of those gusts could top 35 miles an hour. The heaviest of the rain will be south of us. Some areas could see 6 inches, and that could lead to flooding.
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0: Here's the latest news from 96.3 News Radio KKOB. I'm Natasha Lipa. Albuquerque police are investigating a deadly overnight shooting in the city's southeast side. Officers responded around 3:30 a.m. to reports of a shooting at an apartment complex in the 8100 block of Marquette Avenue Southeast near Wyoming Boulevard in the La Mesa neighborhood. When officers arrived, they found an adult male suffering from a gunshot wound. He was transported to a local hospital where he later died from his injuries. ABD homicide detectives were called to the scene and have launched an investigation into what led to that shooting. No suspect information has been released, and investigators have not yet disclosed a possible motive. An Albuquerque man's fate is now handed down by a judge after a jury convicted him in a child abuse case that could result in more than 170 years behind bars. Here's KKOB's Zoltan Jenny Sacero.
1: Prosecutors say Arturo Zamora abused a girl who was 12 years old when the abuse began and continued until she was 15. According to investigators, the victim was threatened and did not initially report the abuse. The case came to light after she confided in a friend who alerted her mother. The allegations were then reported to police. Zamora now faces a possible sentence of 174 years in prison. Sentencing will take place at a later date. Sultan Chani Salcedo, News Radio KKOB.
0: 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Sunny with a high of 94 degrees today, a low hitting at 68. We'll stand by. Another news update is in 30 minutes. I'm Natasha Leva, 96.3 News Radio, KKOB.
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11: All right, 844-484-3872, 844-4 the USA. 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From coast to coast, from sea to shining sea, get in here on the program. A lot to discuss with my next guest. Always happy to have on with us my friend Dan Bongino, the host of the Dan Bongino Show. 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Dan, great to have you back with us, sir.
12: Yeah, good to be here, Vince. Always good to talk to you.
11: this election stuff that we're getting out of New Jersey, where they're now admitting suddenly that they have 6,600 foreign nationals on their voting rolls. Some 400 of them at least have cast ballots. Are you suspicious of the timing of this announcement, that they just announced it right as the president gave his big address on the same subject?
5: You know, I've been trying to kind of hint this a little bit to the nothing is happening crowd, that despite no internal knowledge at all about what is happening or not, you don't think that's a little strange? Like, President Yes. Trump gives this really incredible speech. I'm really sad it was played down by a lot of left-wing media goons, where he exposes foreign influence campaigns. All of a sudden, you see Nikita Beer from Twitter come out yesterday and say, hey, there's a lot of foreign influence ops going on this platform with fake middlemen pretending to be like America First people. And then all of a sudden, the communist mayor of New Jersey, she's not a Republican, Mikey Sherrill. She is not in any way a conservative or MAGA person. She is a communist Democrat. Comes out and says, oh, hey, by the way, we just found this just popped up. I believe the pressure, both the Department of Justice have been putting on people to, do the legally correct thing and comply by federal law, which may have been looked over by prior administrations, maybe Republican and Democrat. I'm just saying, this administration is not screwing around with this stuff. And then mysteriously, you may be the only host out there I've seen so far who put this together. Like, wow, that timing's kind of weird. Do you think they just found this out yesterday? Like, that, only a dunce would believe that up in New Jersey.
11: That's right. This is
5: they knew it, and they're trying to get out ahead of it.
11: Yes. Mission against interest. They're clearly trying to frame your understanding of this story before something far more damaging comes out about their culpability.
5: Right. One of the lines I've used in the show for 10 years now is, a lot of these people, media propagandists and gaslighters, they tell you a story, but a story is not the story. They'll take some component of it and frame it in what we would call, a political narrative in the space. They see that this is not going to go their way, that the Trump DOJ and the Trump administration has been working overtime in the SAVE Act and elsewhere to expose the fact that the election system in the United States is flawed. Like, there are issues in it. I'm not telling you what's going to impact every single race across the country. I'm not telling you, this or that. I'm just telling you, there's clear data out there that there are flaws in the system. If you said this about anything else, I mean, think about this in terms of the AI story that broke yesterday about the hack into the other system, where it basically did the whole Skynet thing on its own. You would say to yourself, wow, we've got to fix that. We've got to get better guardrails. Yet the Democrat, I want to reemphasize, Democrat governor of New Jersey comes out yesterday and says 6,600 people, slipped through the cracks, which is crap. And then nobody seems concerned. You got Abby Phillips on CNN like, yeah, it's no big deal. So I put in Grok, Vince, the AI thing, to kind of tie the story together. I said, how many races in New Jersey over the past decade were decided by 100 votes or fewer? You got to see the estimates of state races. 100 to 150 ballot measures, possibly over 100 local races decided by less than 100 votes. I mean, this is just asinine. It's only because they want to cheat that they would ignore this.
11: Yep, that's exactly right. Now, you would think that the combination of both the speech and the revelations from New Jersey would provide all of the groundswell we need to get the Save America Act finally for real. But have you noticed that even the establishment Republicans who have not been helpful here are staying stubborn against the legislation right now?
5: I'm even by establishment Republican low standards I generally have. No, I'm really stunned. I mean that. This isn't like some faux outrage here. I'm really stunned. Let me tell you an inside baseball story. A guy gave me permission to share. I'm not going to say who, but he gave me permission to share the story. I was talking to someone who is an elected member up on Capitol Hill. I don't want to say who because it doesn't matter, but he's one of the good guys. And he said to me, you would be stunned at how many elected Republicans up on the Hill who really think the SAVE Act thing is like a fringe issue distraction. I said, you're joking. He says, no, I'm not. He said, it's the most, they're like immune to the reality on the ground that you and I in a merit-based business, right? You do bad ratings and you start talking about stupid crap, nobody cares. You're off the radio. No one listens to my podcast. We're in a business where, you know, we have to see what the base is thinking and provide some intelligent commentary on it, or just no one's going to listen. You can't just ignore what actual voters think, or else you don't have a show. I think some of these people up on Capitol Hill become so immune to public reaction and isolated themselves that they don't really think this is a big deal. Meanwhile, you and I both know this is the one issue. Like, if there's a one-issue vote right now in this election, this is it.
11: Well, the only touch point a lot of them have with journalism of any kind is the legacy media journalists who surround them inside the building. So that's kind of that's the people they talk to. And here's another sad reality as we're going down the list of all the ways in which they live in a bubble. Like, some of these lawmakers don't actually read the news at all. The only news they consume is clips that include their own name. So if their name pops up in the news, they'll read it. But otherwise, they're disinterested in what's going on in the world of normal Americans.
5: I know. It's not funny. It's just, you're so right. See, you know, you and I in this space, we have, you know, you have your podcast. There's a live chat. There's, you know, tens of thousands of people there commenting. You say something stupid, you find out right away. Yeah. They'll throw a Muttley and they'll laugh at you, whatever. And you know, oh man, sorry, we screwed that up, whatever. I did an interview today with Michael Alfonso. I screwed some big, I thought it was Wednesday. So I screwed up. Like, this stuff happens, but there's live time reaction to it. But you're right, up on the Hill, maybe they see from their social media manager in their office a clip. Oh, hey, look, this is you at a hearing, yelling and screaming or whatever. But you're right. They don't get callers to the show. They're not reading show emails and all that stuff. And they're out of touch. And they got to tighten this up. We got midterms right around the corner, man. We're only talking months now. We're running out of time to get this, to get this thing on. I'll tell you this. If they were to pass this SAVE Act, by some miracle, they get their heads out of their collective cabooses.
11: Right.
5: And they pass this SAVE Act. I can guarantee you, I'd bet my right arm on it, it'll change the electoral dynamics of this midterm election.
11: It would be rocket fuel for the base. They'd be so encouraged by the fact that the people that they sent to Washington actually delivered for them. They would show up and bring a ton of friends with them. It's the most obvious math ever, not to mention, of course, the big thing, which is credibility for our elections. Let me ask you about another thing, a domestic policy concern that I've seen percolating online quite a bit. And it's about illegal immigration and deportations. Because there's some sort of mixed, reaction to the way the president's handling deportations right now. There's no question that he secured the border. Even Democrats admit that. That's why they don't talk about it at all. But on these deportation thing, the left says President Trump's deporting too many people. And then you have some elements of the right who say that President Trump isn't doing enough of it or something. And I've heard from Tom Holman and President Trump recently both saying, that's silly. We're deporting people at scale. Dan, you worked in the FBI. I know the FBI lent a bunch of resources to this mission. What is your understanding of what the deportation operation is looking like right now?
5: Yeah, that is really a bizarre talking point, that deportations aren't happening on a mass scale. It's almost like an immunity to facts. I mean, Tom Holman, what's Tom Holman's dog in the fight? Like, Holman's always been a straight talker. I mean, he's always, even when it's uncomfortable to tell you the truth, like, he'll tell you. Hey, right. We may have screwed that up. We'll fix this. We'll fix that. He came out and did a media appearance. I think it was last week. I covered it on my show. And he's like, yes, you are correct. Like, he's admitting that there was a slowdown in deportations when the Democrats shut down the government for months and the funding, because they couldn't fund a lot of the overtime for the ICE agents necessary to go and deport these people. A clear, honest fact. Deportations didn't stop, but they slowed down due to what the Democrats had done. Then when when they fixed it through the budget resolution measure, now the deportations are back to an all-time high. Like, those are just numbers. And you know what it is? I'm usually really good at this, but sometimes online, it's tough to distinguish an op anymore from, like, people who are just falling for the op and regurgitating it. It's just not true. Like, there are a ton of things to criticize for all kinds of reasons. But, you know, suggesting that deportations are not a priority, when I was there, you know, Tony Salisbury, who's Stephen Miller's deputy, and Stephen Miller himself, they'd be in the office, or we'd be talking to them 2-3 times a week, coordinating ops in blue cities, purple cities, red cities. To suggest, like, Steve Miller and the Trump team are not prioritizing deportations, you know, listen, man, if we screwed up, we screwed up. But that's just bizarre. It's just made up. I don't even know where that's coming from.
11: And it's entirely inconsistent with the record of, obviously, Donald Trump, Stephen Miller, and Tom Holman, as you're pointing out. I mean, Donald Trump runs for office multiple times on mass deportations, and he's won multiple times on that basis. Stephen Miller, the first time I met that guy, he was working for Jeff Sessions many, many years ago in the United States Senate. Had lunch with the guy. I tried to talk to him about the weather. He wasn't interested. He wanted to talk about deporting illegals.
5: Can I tell you an inside baseball story? I've never shared this before, but we're in a sit-room meeting at the White House with Steve Miller, and there's a whole bunch of interagency folks. And a lot of those rooms are really small. They're tiny, like the size of a small office. But there were a number of different reps, and it gets tight and it gets pretty hot in there quick, right? Yeah. We're in there like 2 hours, and this one guy from an agency is talking about how, kind of hinting like this may not be a big priority right now for him. That, brother, that didn't end well. That I sat there for about 5 minutes watching Steve Miller just like tear into this guy. We're seriously, like, you're processing, kids for selling lemonade at a lemonade stand over. That wasn't what he was arguing, but the gist of it is not that far off. I sat there and it was, like I said, we've been there like 2 hours, and it's 2 hours. It's hot. I just sat there, eyes wide open, like Clockwork Orange style, and watched this whole thing. And I watched Vince, the guy, like, slink back into the chair more and more. See, if you really believe Steve Miller and Donald Trump are not interested in cleaning up our border and illegal immigration situation, then put the crack pipe down.
11: Please. Yeah, and who does the deputy director of the FBI call when he witnesses a murder? I mean, that's an amazing story. Thank you. Hey, thank you, as always, Dan Bongino. You can watch Dan Bongino's amazing show each day at rumble.com/Bongino, 10 a.m. Eastern time. Always appreciate that. And I'll be on that excellent program next week, Wednesday. Can't wait for it. Thank you, Dan.
5: Thanks, buddy.
11: All right, more ahead on The Vince Show.
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4: The President of the United States today attending the dignified transfer of remains of several American service members at Dover Air Force Base as they were welcomed home in flag-draped coffins. This is always a brutal, brutal thing. For all Americans who care about the well-being of our troops to witness this, the President in attendance today raising a hand in salute alongside all of these distinguished members of his administration, the president attending and saying today it is one of the hardest things to do. It's one of the hardest things to do. Here's the president of the United States just prior to arriving at Dover telling reporters at Joint Base Andrews his thoughts on the day.
38: We love you. We love your child, and that's what they are to them. They're their children. There's no games, no nothing. That's their child. And all you can do is throw out your heart. Thank you. Thank you.
4: All you can do is throw out your heart. That's their child. My message to them is we love you. We love your child. That's his message to the families today. The president honoring their sacrifice among the fallen, Tyler James Feehan, 25 years old, of Hawaii, Isabella Gonzalez, 19 years old, of Texas, and Angel S. Rampersad, 28, of New York, all three killed in the attack in Jordan as the Iranians fire on the barracks there in Jordan. Michael Emmanuel Swinton, 30 years old, of Spring Lake, North Carolina, also dying in Iraq during a controlled detonation of a downed Iranian drone. The president present today as their bodies were brought back to the United States of America. Just absolutely brutal. And, you know, the president has been utterly resolved to punish Iran for this at new levels. The president, in fact, just in the last half hour has posted to his own Truth Social account an article with the headline, Trump orders CENTCOM to open the gates of hell after U.S. troops killed, launches strikes on Iran. The president also saying today that from this point forward, anytime the Islamic Republic of Iran shoots at a ship in the Strait of Hormuz, whether it be my missile, rocket, drone, or any other device or weapon, the United States will bomb and destroy one bridge or power plant, including those located next to or in the capital city of Tehran. Thank you for your attention to this matter, President Donald J. Trump. So the pressure is definitely on. The president of the United States not in a mood to sit at a negotiating table with these guys right now. He was asked about this this week. So was Secretary Marco Rubio, Secretary of State. Marco Rubio asked about this. Both men saying, yeah, the Iranians are desperate for negotiations right now. They really want to talk to us. The media has no understanding of what's actually going on behind the scenes. The president said yesterday, scolding a reporter who pretended like she knew what was going on. He said, really? What do you have that I don't have? What information do you have that I don't have? But both men indicating in their interviews this week, yeah, we're not at the negotiating phase. We're not back at the table. Not just yet. Not after what they've done. We're going to keep hitting them very hard. And I think most Americans are going to agree with that. Because especially if we lose these great service members, people who raised their hand to serve their country, who went out under the orders of the commander-in-chief to fight in this battle against a regime that really has killed many thousands of Americans over the last 47 years. As they go out in that fight, the president supports them. And so do the rest of us. We've got a lot more to get to coming up on The Vince Show.
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4: President Trump today attending that dignified transfer of remains, transfer of our fallen heroes at Dover Air Force Base. And Mary Margaret Olihan, a good friend of mine, Daily Wire reporter, has been present today for that. And she reports that the family of Lieutenant Tyler Fian is flying to Georgia with the president, flying back home to Georgia with the president at his invitation on Air Force One. They are from Georgia. The president offered to give them a ride home. The president doing that today. The man cares about these people. He cares about our nation's heroes. I saw that Alexa Henning, who worked for Tulsi Gabbard when she was the director of national intelligence, she shared a story about President Trump's first administration and his respect for our nation's heroes, for our nation's heroes who have paid the ultimate sacrifice. She said, during the first administration, I flew with the president for a rally in New Hampshire. On Air Force One, I was with him before we landed. He told me that we were going to Dover after and that any interviews would need to be done quickly. He flew through his remarks at the rally. So quickly, some of the reporters in the poll commented on it. And once we got back on the plane, we headed to Dover. You could tell how serious he was about making it there in time. To salute our soldiers, to comfort families, to pay his respects. He is serious when he says this part of the job is one of the hardest things for him. When we landed, we shut all the shades on Air Force One and we turned off the lights. The majority of the plane sat in silence as the president exited Air Force One and remained there until all of the soldiers were off the plane. I remember crying while we waited for him to get back, feeling the full weight of the sacrifices our soldiers make for our freedoms. We didn't land at Joint Base Andrews until 3 a.m., and like he always does, the president was back at it by the next morning. I won't ever forget that experience, and will forever owe a debt of gratitude to the men and women who sacrificed so much for all of us. This particular understanding of the value of human life is something that we should expect from anyone who goes to Washington, especially who has this really important authority over the United States military as the commander-in-chief. This is one of the primary things you should look for in every president: their ability to recognize the value of human life and to guard it. Which is why, like, if you've been wondering what animates the president's decision-making process with Iran and how we handle this, I think the answer is in this. Don't you? Why didn't we invade Karg Island? Why didn't we seize the island? Why didn't we go in there to grab everything yet? Why haven't we done this and that and this and that? You realize the president is making the ultimate decisions about people's lives. He's trying to figure out how to handle this in such a way that the United States military can have utter dominance, which it has, over Iran, while simultaneously not losing these fine young men and women in combat. He's trying to figure out a way to do all of it. He wants to achieve this mission desperately. He wants to denuclearize Iran. He wants the globe's energy to flow freely to help human flourishing. You know, given his awesome responsibility, there's a reason why we spend so much time, as a country, kind of taking an inventory of, well, what's his logic? What's leading into this? Why is he making this decision in this way, right? We have that debate. That is the kind of the substance of a lot of the debates around Trump, not the ones that are afflicted with Trump derangement syndrome. To hell with those people. Those people just hate him no matter what he does. But I mean sincere people, earnest people, people who really wish for him to achieve great things for the country, and some of us disagree on the way we get there. This attitude, I think, explains a lot about his decision-making. He cares a lot. He doesn't want to lose these young men and women. And he is utterly heartbroken when that occurs. As he raises a salute on behalf of the nation today, as they're welcomed back in those flag-draped coffins. Now, yesterday, the Secretary of War, Pete Hegseth, paid a visit to the United States Senate in order to do what is constitutionally legitimate, which is ask. We've expended a lot of munitions in Iran from the air in an effort, again, not to put our guys on the ground, but instead to just blow the hell out of these targets. But we've used a lot of these materials, and we have people in the region who need to be protected. So as a result, the Trump administration is asking for some supplementary funding to help cover what we've expended and what we need in order to make this work. Supplemental would be the right way to say that. $67 billion in supplemental funding. That's what Pete Hegseth was asking for yesterday. So you'd think that with lives on the line, that these members of Congress would ask legitimate questions, would be engaged in a good faith conversation about what this is going to take. And instead, what we got yesterday was a series of just idiotic shouting matches as Democrats are screaming at Pete Hegseth, including the conjugal visit guy, Chris Van Hollen, the guy who goes literally visits MS-13 gangsters overseas and shares margaritas with them because he's desperate for them to come back to the United States. Pete Hegseth had to put up with this crap yesterday from him. Take a listen.
14: You've talked a lot about winning. You've talked about winning in your testimony today. You've talked about winning throughout the Iran war, and we all like winning. But I think the American people to deserve a definition of what it means to win in Iran, because this war has dragged out for a lot longer than certainly the President of the United States indicated. Indeed, the President said on March 24th, and I'm quoting, "We've won this war. This war has been won." Do you know what the president meant by that back in March?
17: Well, Senator, I would just note that militarily, I mean, Iran has been completely overmatched and crushed from the beginning, militarily. Their capabilities are nowhere near ours. I would take issue with your characterization that we didn't start, that we started this war. Iran started this war 47 years ago, and they've killed thousands of Americans, including our brothers on the battlefield in Iraq. Iran has been targeting us for a long
18: time.
4: Iran has been targeting us for a long time. A lot of the IEDs, a lot of the very destructive weapons that were brought into Iraq and Afghanistan came from Iran. Qasem Soleimani's death was appropriate in light of the massacre of American service members, the blood that was on his hands. You know? That's just true. What Pete Hegseth said is true. And Chris Van Hollen can pretend it's not true, but the facts are not on his side. There's no doubt the Iranians have been enemies, mortal enemies of the United States. Killing our guys, wounding our guys, maiming our guys. That's just true. And I've told this story before. I don't know who built the IEDs that injured my brother. My brother has a Purple Heart from Helmand Province in Afghanistan. He was there. He drove a route clearance vehicle. When he got in the Marine Corps, he signed up to be a tanker. He wanted to drive tanks. And I remember his thought process at the time was like, well, if I'm going to be a war, it'd be cool to be in the most up-armored thing. It'd be nice to be protected out on the battlefield. By the time he gets there, they weren't sending tanks. They were sending him in to drive in a route clearance vehicle. And they put him in the front. The very front, in what's called the Husky. Husky is a big up-armored vehicle designed to withstand a blast from an IED. When it gets hit, if it gets hit hard enough, it can disassemble to try and keep the men inside alive. And sure enough, one day on a very slow route clearance operation, he hit an IED. And subsequently on the rollover, hit another. Had a traumatic brain injury from it, knocked unconscious. Even on the way out, they hit more IEDs. That was his experience. This was the experience of the men and women who went forward in Afghanistan and Iraq, and they were encountering these weapons that over time were actually calibrated to be more deadly and more targeted. Did you ever hear that at one point they had actually modified the IEDs in such a way to wait until a certain number of vehicles had driven over them to explode? Trying to hit higher value targets in the middle of convoys. They would build modifications. I think somebody had said that they were using like fan switches. You know how you can like increase the speed of your fan by clicking over and over. They would use like a fan switching mechanism or something to try and kill our guys in a more targeted way. It's demonic. What all of this demonic. And this is what the guys faced. Many didn't come home. My brother is doing well, by the way. But many didn't come home. Many came home with lasting injuries. And so when Pete Hegseth says, we've been fighting this for a long time. You got to be honest about what this is. I think that's of value. I think that's of immense value. Telling the truth, I think, always has value. Now, Pete Hegseth yesterday, in talking to these senators, also talked to a guy called Senator Peters. Senator Gary Peters, Democrat, who started yelling at Pete Hegseth and calling him a failure. Now, the United States military has been anything but failures. The military has been dominant in this conflict. The president has asked them to handle Iran, and they have been, boy, more than handling. They've been utterly decimating Iran, sunk their navy to the bottom of the sea, destroyed their air force, destroyed their ballistic missile capacity. I mean, they've really done a number on the Iranians. And so here's Pete Hegseth yesterday going, failure. The only person who would be a failure in this conversation is you, Senator.
13: if you fail to give us what we need to sustain this fight.
0: The men and women are going to be able to do it, but they need to have leadership. When will you show leadership? When will you show
17: leadership? Why don't you show some leadership and stand up to your fellow Democrats who won't fund the troops, who stand and play partisan politics while you don't give us the money? You want to stand up here and talk about the troops? You won't show any political courage to actually fund our department because you have Trump derangement syndrome and can't actually commit to anything meaningful. So I put this on you, Senator.
0: Secretary Hegseth, you have trillions, you have over $1 trillion you're asking for.
13: I put this on you. You accuse me of being a failure? I asked earlier this week, do you think Pete Hegseth gets any sleep these days? I don't know. I don't see how he could. The Secretary of War? Every night, there's middle-of-the-night updates from Central Command on the latest round of strikes on Iran. Last night, we got another one. The 11th straight night. The 11th straight night in a row, striking the Iranian targets. And the president not showing any signs of backing down. You know, Marco Rubio was asked about this week, about what are the chances of diplomacy here. He goes, look, the Iranians, they're begging to get back to the negotiating table. And we may do some negotiating with them. This is the president's got an all-of-the-above approach. President Trump, how many times has he been asked? Is that on the table? Is that on the table? What does he say every time? Everything's on the table. Of course, the media always gives us the worst faith interpretation of those remarks. President Trump is going to nuke civilians. He says it's on the table. Everything is on the table for President Trump. Everything. He's not going to tell our adversaries, our enemies, what he won't do. And so even negotiating, it's somewhere on the table, but not at the pace Iran is going.
18: We remain open to diplomacy. We remain open to working it out in a negotiated way. But right now, they don't seem to be serious about that. And so we're going to continue to protect shipping. We think other countries should join us in that endeavor. We don't need them to, but they should, because they're more impacted by it than we are. And at the same time, we are going to, when the opportunity presents itself, degrade their ability to target global shipping.
20: The remarks from Secretary Rubio come after the United States hammered the Iranians for an 11th straight night. The target list expanded. Reports indicate far deeper strikes inside of Iranian territory, along with a variety of positions along the Strait of Hormuz.
13: President Trump is trying everything. And he has a deep care about the value of human life, a deep care about the value of American life. And that's what I voted for. More ahead on The Vince Show.
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29: Back in 2019, I made a documentary for HBO called One Nation Under Stress. And what was true then is still true now. Money and financial problems are consistently ranked as the number one cause of stress in the United States. And a brand new study out of the Mayo Clinic found that worrying about money may age the heart even faster than traditional risk factors. Unlike an acute stressor, such as a short-term work deadline or a brief illness, financial strain is often chronic and ongoing. And because money affects so many aspects of daily life, financial stress can be difficult to escape. Even so, financial stress does not mean you're doomed, just means you need to double down on the things you know are good for heart health: diet, exercise, sleep, and of course, not smoking. I'm Dr. Sanjay Gupta, helping you live a better life.
37: There are three things we really care about: God, family, and country. 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
4: I want to thank one of the fine sponsors who make this show possible. 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
4: Let's go to the phones. I've got a call coming in from Moses in Barron County, New Jersey. Moses, you're on the Vince Show.
31: Hey, Vince, thank you so much for taking my call, brother.
4: My pleasure.
31: My main concern, one of the biggest concerns that I have with the GOP has always been messaging. And the one thing that I feel they need to do much, much better at communicating is describing the difference between an illegally cast ballot and a fraudulent ballot. They don't do a good job of describing the difference between those, because the problem is not fraudulent ballots. The problem is, illegally cast ballots, legal ballots being counted and collected in an illegal manner. That's what's happening in Wisconsin. That's what's happening in California. It's happening in Arizona, in every swing state, right?
4: So you mean when you say California, so like give me the example in California. What do you mean when you describe that?
31: What's happening in California, what they do, this is they codified it into law. Spencer Pratt actually put out an AI-generated video. I think his comms team, they need to be hired by the GOP communication shop, and everybody there needs to be fired. That's my personal opinion. But he put out a video that actually almost describes what happens when they mass mail out ballots to everybody as harvesters to collect them. Democrats don't need enthusiasm. What they need is time, and they need people to collect ballots. And then what happens is that when somebody knocks on the door,
4: yes.
31: they say, oh, I'm here to collect your ballot. You know what? Who else is in the house? Oh, your kids are here. They're 18.
4: Right.
31: They're not voting. It's okay. We can collect their ballots, too.
4: Right. Yeah. No, what you're talking about is what we call ballot harvesting. It's legal in California. It's not illegal as a federal matter.

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6: From ABC News, I'm Michelle Franzen. In New York, ousted Venezuelan leader Nicolas Maduro back in court today. A federal judge set the trial date for his narco-terrorism and drug trafficking case.
7: Maduro appeared at ease as he entered the courtroom without shackles, greeting spectators with good morning in English and waving at one of the sketch artists as he took a seat at the defense table. Judge Alvin Hellerstein promptly set a trial date for June 1st, 2027, the date requested by both prosecutors and defense lawyers. Maduro's lawyers say they plan to file a motion to dismiss the case in September by arguing that Maduro and Flores are protected by sovereign immunity. Peter Haralambos, ABC News, New York.
6: The U.S. military continuing strikes against Iran for an 11th straight day. President Trump and Pentagon officials a short time ago attending the dignified transfer at Dover Air Base in Delaware for the four U.S. service members killed in Iranian attacks. President Trump before the solemn ceremony telling reporters what he would say to families.
8: All I'm going to say is we love you, we love your child, and that's what they are to them, they're their children. There's no games, no nothing. That's their child.
6: 18 U.S. service members have died since the war against Iran began. In California, it is day two of a preliminary hearing for David Burke. The singer, known as David, is accused of murdering the body of a teen last year.
9: On the witness stand on day two of the hearing, David Burke's financial manager and a finance employee of the record company that signed Burke are testifying. Prosecutors are trying to establish that Burke had a huge financial motive to protect his career and that he killed 14-year-old Celeste Rivas to prevent her from exposing their sexual relationship and impacting that career. On Tuesday, prosecutors showed gruesome photos of the crime scene as they try to prove to the judge there's enough evidence to move to trial. Alex Stone, ABC News, Los Angeles.
6: No one won in last night's Mega Millions. Tonight, you have a chance with Powerball, the grand prize up to $567 million. 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
2: From 96.3 News Radio KKOB, I'm Natasha Leba. Flash flooding has prompted evacuation orders in parts of Zuni Pueblo. Officials are directing residents in several areas, including Ojo Caliente, Pia Mesa, Riverbed Drive, St. Anthony, Old Gallup Road, Chavez Circle, and the Highway 53 corridor to leave immediately due to emergency conditions. The Zuni Community Center has been open for evacuees. Pueblo officials are urging residents to remain indoors and limit time outside as flooding continues to impact the area. A power outage is affecting portions of the southwest side of the village, and there is currently no estimate in when

0: the services will be restored. A homicide investigation is underway following an early morning shooting in Albuquerque's La Mesa neighborhood. Now, police say officials were called to an apartment complex on Marquette Avenue Southeast around 3:30 a.m. A man was found with a gunshot wound and later died at the hospital. Detectives with APD's homicide unit have taken over the investigation. No information about the suspect has been released. New Mexico State Police have arrested an Albuquerque man accused of firing a weapon from a moving box truck on Interstate 40. Well, KKOB's Zoltan Chani Cesaro has those details.
1: Authorities say Jacob Gonzalez Sotelo was caught on in-cab video shooting multiple rounds from the passenger side window while driving near Moriarty. The investigation began after an employer reported finding bullet damage to one of his vehicles. Police say no injuries were reported as a result of the gunfire. Gonzalez Sotelo now faces charges including shooting at or from a motor vehicle, criminal damage to property, and negligent use of a deadly weapon. Sultan Chani Salcedo, News Radio, KKOB.
0: Santa Fe Police Special Operations arrested Reese Jensen of Oklahoma after Jensen shot at two Santa Fe Police Department officers at the Motel 6 on Cerritos Road. Francina Walker has more on that.
2: Late Monday night, officers responded to the motel after a report of shots fired from a room on the second floor. Officers found the door to the room to have several bullet holes. After attempts to make contact with anyone inside the room, officers attempted to force entry but were shot at from inside the room. After several hours, SWAT was able to take Jensen into custody as he tried to escape. Jensen was booked on charges of aggravated assault against a peace officer, criminal damage to property, and negligent use of a deadly weapon. No officers were injured during the operation. Francina Walker, News Radio, KKOB.
0: ChatGPT maker OpenAI said its artificial intelligence system hacked into another AI company on its own in what the company is calling an unprecedented cyber incident.
3: AI startup Hugging Face said last week that it had detected an intrusion into its data processing systems that it suspected was caused by an AI agent autonomously acting on its own. OpenAI said the intrusion was caused by a combination of its AI models, including its newly released GPT 5.6 Sol and an even more capable model that is still being tested internally. OpenAI said its AI used stolen credentials and discovered a previously unknown vulnerability to access Hugging Face servers. Mike Gava, News Radio, KKOB.
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4: 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The news, the politics, the Lobos, the weather, the traffic, and whatever else has New Mexico fired up before noon. This is New Mexico thinking out loud, 96.3 News Radio KKOB.
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4: Rising from the heart of the swamp, a beacon of truth is casting its light. From sea to shining sea, The Vince Show. Here's Vince Colonnaise.
5: All right, 844-484-3872, 844-4-THE-USA. That's the way to join us today from coast to coast. From sea to shining sea. You can jump in here on the program. You know, the White House Correspondents' Dinner that was upended by a terrorist attack earlier this year? The president was very eager to get back out onto the dais immediately. He said, no terror attack's going to stop me. He's been through worse. He's like, no, let's go back out there. The Secret Service said, no, Mr. President, please. It's going to take forever for us to resecure this facility. This is not safe. Why don't we just take you home? We can reschedule this thing maybe. And the president said, fine. So we worked it out with the press. They're rescheduling. Although, Jim, I'm really disappointed we didn't get to see the president's original monologue. He apparently was going to tear into the media. He even said after the event, given the nature of the crisis and the fact that he had to work together with the media, the White House Correspondents Association, to reschedule this thing. He said, well, maybe I'll be nicer on them now. Maybe I won't be quite as aggressive towards them when I do give the address. Although he should. I think he should still.
6: Would you be surprised if he released it, though? after the fact.
7: What do you mean?
6: The original monologue. Because you know he wants to.
7: Well, depending on how things go this week. He might release it anyway. He might just do it. He might do the bit on the stage anyway. He should. Don't let the terrorists win. Smack the media around. It's what they deserve. So the rescheduled White House Correspondents' Dinner is set to take place this Friday. It's been moved from the Hinckley Hilton to the Waldorf Astoria in Washington, D.C. The Waldorf Astoria is the former Trump Hotel. It is also the historic old post office right there in the middle of the city. It's a beautiful building, and sure enough, the president is moving there. It's not that far from the White House. It's closer. And it's going to be a very tight security there, of course, to protect the president and the guests. It looks like the mentalist Oz Perlman is also going to return in order to do the performance he never got to do at the original White House Correspondents' Dinner, disrupted by a terrorist. Remember Oz Perlman? He was chatting up the First Lady Melania Trump, as well as Caroline Leavitt and the President of the United States, right as the attack took place, and that disrupted things. So I'm looking forward to that. I've watched a lot of these Oz Perlman videos, Jim, where he somehow predicts what's inside people's minds all the time. It's a fascinating. He's really talented. He's a very talented person. And he'll be wowing people this week as they do this White House Correspondents' Dinner. Now, what about the security for the event, which is the primary concern? Here is Secret Service Director Sean Coran speaking today at a briefing with the media on that subject. Take a listen.
8: We will always evaluate every rate, and right now we have an advance team there. And they will take back and they will set up a plan to set that site up for success, just like we did at the White House Correspondents' Dinner at the Hilton. That is a success. That is why we set up checkpoints. That is why we have our teams, our special teams in place, because we do plan for that. And that's the reality. That's sometimes what people don't understand. If we didn't need the magnetometers, we wouldn't set them up. We do expect bad people to show up. It's just a reality of where we are. But we're treating it no different than any other site that the president goes to. Like I just mentioned, the president has been back to the Hilton. The president was just up at MetLife Stadium. We had 100,000 people there that we screened, not only successfully, but we set up a safe environment for all the attendees there. So we're always going to evaluate the site and set up a good security plan. And that's in conjunction with our partners.
7: Did you see the president this weekend at the World Cup final there at MetLife Stadium? They refused to call it MetLife Stadium, by the way. MetLife must have been going crazy that they didn't get the sponsorship mentions. The FIFA was calling it, what was it, New York, New Jersey Stadium, which is funny. I think others among us still call it Giants Stadium. But that's they say MetLife Stadium. And the president was out on the field. Now, Jim, I can't be alone in being concerned about the well-being of the president in that environment. I was thinking, well, wait a second. He spent the whole game in a bulletproof glass enclosed box. This is the sad state of affairs. So many lefties have attempted to kill President Trump. They need to keep him inside of bulletproof glass to protect him all the time. He can't give outdoor events. Can't do outdoor events without glass around him. But at the end of the game, as they were presenting the winning trophy to Spain, which, by the way, for Jasmine Crockett, is not a racist event. Spain just had one more goal than Argentina. Jasmine Crockett yesterday said that people were rooting for the teams based on racism. She's an idiot. But the president, for the award ceremony, he walked across the field. So I stuck around after the game on my television. I stuck around watching the game because I wanted to see the president deliver the awards. Very cool to see him do that, meet Lionel Messi and all these great soccer players and deliver the awards. And I'm watching this and I'm going, where's the Secret Service? I know they're kind of on the perimeter. You can kind of see. But the whole concept is there he is right in the middle of the field. There's no glass around him. You know that's a decision that the president made of his own volition. He's like, no, I'm going out there. No, I'm not hiding in a luxury box with bulletproof glass all around me. I am doing this. And if you're Sean Coran, after all you've been through alongside the President of the United States, you're sweating bullets. You're going, oh, my goodness, he's going out there. Okay, all right, let's see what we can to secure this event. And the president I was very well protected. I have somebody in my Rumble chat saying there were many state police there, including his relative, his brother. He was very well protected. That's great. I love that. Let's protect the president of the United States. I'm just telling you what I was thinking. I'm watching this on television going, well, that's an unusual circumstance. They don't usually let him walk out in front of that many thousands of people right in front of them. And yet there he is. And thank the good Lord. It went so well. The president seemed like he had such a great time. He was with the Spanish team right after delivering the World Cup to them. And then the left went crazy. They were really upset that the president was there. They were upset. They didn't like that President Trump appeared in photos. They don't like that the president was meeting with the soccer players, putting medals around their necks. They hated that. I loved every second of it because the left was upset by it. That brought me joy. But I'm glad we got this update on the White House Correspondents' Dinner. I forgot all about it, Jim. I forgot that we had it. I mean, I knew we had a rescheduled one. I just forgot that it was going to be this week. And sure enough, it'll be this week on Friday, of course, as always, as we do all the time in my household. Just say a prayer for the president of the United States, his well-being, the success of the event. I know people are really skeptical of the idea that the president would have a relationship with the media at all after the way they've treated him. That's fair. That's a fair question to ask. Why does the president even give them the time of day? But, you know, he's skipped a lot of these correspondence dinners in the past. And he's trying to play nice with them. It's funny. I've been convinced for a long time that President Trump has a deeper faith in redemptive stories for humans than almost anybody in American politics. He truly believes that you have never descended so far that you can't turn around. He's constantly talking to these guys. He's talking to Maggie Haberman at the New York Times on a routine basis. And how many times has the New York Times screwed over Donald Trump? And he still talks to them. He believes that he really can get these guys to come over to his side. He's still fighting that fight. That's a long-running fight. And they'll get all dolled up this week again. They'll get in their ball gowns and their black ties and show up. They call it nerd prom. It's nerd prom. Yeah, it's like the most Hollywood moment for the media. They get to walk the red carpet in front of, you know those signs that they put in front of them? They stamp the logo of the White House Correspondents Association all over it. They take photos. Yeah, it's a big deal. Well, the president's going to be there again. The president's going to be there. Because actually, contrary to the lies the media tell about him, the very same media that he's going to be partying with this week, he's not actually an opponent to the First Amendment. The guy talks to the media more than any president ever. I don't think that's overstatement. I think that's true. I think he's talked to the media more than any president in the history of our country. He has them in the Oval Office. He has them at every event. He constantly takes questions. How many press conferences does this guy average in a given day? Joe Biden didn't meet with his own cabinet. I'm serious about that. He didn't meet with his own cabinet. The president has cabinet meetings every month, and they televise them, and they bring the press in to ask questions. You know, someday we're going to look back on this, regardless of the quality of the president we have at any given point in the future, and we're going to say, man, that was the high water point of transparency. You know, God willing, it's not. God willing, the transparency continues, and all sorts of people learn from this, but invariably, Washington doesn't derive great lessons from the past. They oftentimes go back to the old and corrupt ways. But President Trump's lessons when it comes to all sorts of things, border security, fighting for Americans, election integrity, but transparency with the media, transparency, more importantly, not with the media, but with the American people, that attitude, I pray it prevails. I pray we get a lot of that going into the future because it's been wonderful. And this is the same reason why I love him on social media. For years, including people who love him, have been saying, oh, I wish he wouldn't tweet so much. Remember that from the first administration? I wish he wouldn't tweet so much was the big thing. If you had a Trump supporter who was uncomfortable about anything President Trump was up to, it was always like, oh, the tweets. I don't like the tweets. I love the tweets. I love them. But Vince, sometimes he says things that are colorful or vulgar or ugly. I don't mind. You know why? Because I'd rather know what my president is up to. I'd rather know what he's thinking than have it concealed, than have him be a source of deceit and corruption. I'd rather know. So I'm grateful for the transparency. More ahead on The Vince Show.
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5: Hey, it's Vince. Stay tuned for Brandon Vogt right after my show on News Radio KKOB. Jim, with speaking of sports, with each passing day, I like this Sophie Cunningham more and more and more. Sophie Cunningham is a WNBA star, a teammate for Caitlin Clark, who has been, well, one, she's been a loyal defender of her. She's been, I don't know if they're quite, you know, Jordan and Pippen, but, you know, it's I like seeing Sophie Cunningham constantly come into fisticuffs with anybody who dares try and throw Caitlin Clark to the ground. Sophie Cunningham will go flying in, put a girl in a headlock and throw her to the floor and not care that she gets thrown out of the game. I like that fight. You stand up for your teammates. Sophie Cunningham.
3: She's a black belt in jiu-jitsu.
5: Is she really? Is that true? Wow. She does it all. You were telling me earlier that she also was the kicker on her high school football team with the boys? Yeah, that makes sense. That makes a lot of sense. Sophie Cunningham is precisely the woman you want in your friend group. She doesn't care at all what dumb people think. She speaks exactly what's on her mind. And it just so happens that what's on her mind is wonderful. And in fact, this week she spoke out on behalf of women's sports. Fox News reports that WNBA star Sophie Cunningham sent shockwaves in the ongoing culture war over the WNBA and trans athletes in women's sports on Tuesday after revealing her stance on the issue to ESPN. Cunningham's recent statement sparked debate on social media. Everything sparks debate on social media. After she revealed she's in support of protecting women's sports. Quote, I got a lot of negative feedback about me hating trans. And I'm like, I never once said that. I think that I am here to extend love. But I also think that love is truth. Being honest. And I want to protect young girls in a locker room or young girls in sport who shouldn't have to go against biological men. Where's the lie? There's no lie here. This woman's telling the truth. And she's doing what every other athlete in the WNBA should be doing. Why do we have a WNBA? Why is there a sex-segregated version of the NBA? Why is there a separate league specifically and only for women? What is the point of that? It's fair competition. So women can compete against other women. It's a level playing field. Does it mean that every woman can play in the WNBA? No, you've got to be good enough. You have to have Sophie Cunningham's talents to get to that level. But when you do, you're not competing against LeBron James. You're competing against Caitlin Clark. And that's tough competition already. That's the whole reason. Why is Sophie Cunningham one of the only people speaking up like this? In fact, I'm going to take this a step further. Where is Caitlin Clark? Caitlin Clark should be doing this too. All of them should be doing it. Venus and Serena Williams should be speaking out with this kind of aggression, with this kind of earnest truth-telling, righteous indignation. They should all be talking about this. Every one of our Olympian, you know, gymnasts and all of the most famous female athletes on the planet should be using the microphones that they have access to by virtue of their star power to advocate for the young girls that they spent at least some portions of their career pretending like they're supportive of. Well, you want to prove it? Prove it right now at this pivotal moment. Do what Sophie Cunningham's doing. Speak up on behalf of girls, protect women's sports, and actually work to advance fair play. It's not that hard. In fact, if you reach a critical mass of women who are willing to find the courage to do that very thing, you could change everything about the nature of this debate. Not only can you win, you could actually probably be very financially successful doing it too, if that's what you're interested in. A lot of these guys are scared to, women are scared to speak up because they're scared they're going to imperil various sponsorship deals and contracts. Oh no, I won't get paid. That's it? I mean, what, when you look back on your life, how are you going to assess it? What's that report card going to look like? Did you tell the truth or not? Did you live a life of honor or not? Sophie Cunningham, we salute you. More ahead on The Vince Show.
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5: One correction for you from the last half hour. If you're talking Sophie Cunningham. Sophie Cunningham's black belt is in Taekwondo. That's the correct martial art for her. That's Taekwondo. That girl has done it all. I think she's still single, though. She's looking for a husband, though. She wants a godly man, someone preferably who's taller than her. That's a typical desire for women. Someone who's taller than her and someone who will lead her home and make it godly. Love that Sophie Cunningham. She's great. All right. Let me tell you about some people I don't love right now, which is some of these idiot Republicans. Did you see that 47 Republicans are pushing for amnesty for illegal aliens in the United States of America in the year of our Lord 2026? What? Yeah, we've got a piece this week from the Federalist on this. Dozens of House Republicans are pushing a mass amnesty bill that would expand a visa program for illegal alien agriculture workers and give many of them legal status. So for farms, to pick crops, to work on farms, illegal aliens, amnesty. 47 Republicans have signed on to a bipartisan bill in the House that would allow illegal aliens who work in agriculture as of May 31st of this year to obtain H-2A farm worker visas, giving them legal status and waiving some immigration violations, like illegally obtaining an agriculture job in order to allow that to happen. It likewise allows employers that hired these illegal workers to bypass accountability. So no consequences for breaking our laws, either for foreign nationals who came into our country illegally or for the employers who have been screwing over American workers and then paying serf labor at unbelievably low wages to come into the country illegally. No consequences. Quote, with the border now secure, it is time to address these shortcomings and provide fair and legal pathways for all of agriculture to obtain workers when they are unable to find U.S. citizens willing to perform these noble but arduous tasks, states a dear colleague letter from bill author Representative Glenn Thompson, Republican from Pennsylvania. Chairman of the House Agriculture Committee. The chairman of the House Agriculture Committee is pushing amnesty. Another document explaining the bill says it will, quote, ensure that aliens who have self-deported or those who are here and currently working in agriculture, but whose only crime is unlawfully obtaining employment, will be eligible to apply for H-2A status. How about no? Now, I'm not saying that there's never going to be a circumstance in our country's history where we don't want to bring in extra help. If you've got a flourishing farm and you need some extra hands and there aren't enough American workers around, could there be a scenario where you need to bring in some foreign nationals? Well, sure. But the way that we would do that is with a legitimate agriculture visa program that is well maintained, and you don't get to start off by breaking our country's laws first. By the way, a lot of farmers are responding to this news and have been saying, well, hold on a second. All I do is hire Americans, and I'm paying the prevailing wages. And yes, that does eat into my ability to generate a profit, but I'm following the law. I love this country. I'm operating a farm within it. I'm following the laws here. Why should employers be allowed to break the law? Why would members of Congress be a part of a scheme to enable that? You know, for many years now, there's been this canard, oh, Americans won't do those jobs. Well, a lot of the reason for that, to the extent that that's true at all, and that's often a myth, to the extent it's true at all, is because Americans want a wage that's high enough to feed their families. That's not so much to ask. But instead, you've got employers, unscrupulous employers, you've got lefties and some of these weak Republicans who are all in on importing serf labor, indentured servants to come into the United States and screw over everybody else in the process. According to the Department of Labor, a survey suggests that around 327,000 agriculture workers are not authorized to work in the United States. Illegal, in other words. But that only takes into account crop production, whereas dairy, poultry, hog, or other livestock-related production is not included, meaning the number is likely considerably higher. A significant plurality of crop farm workers have no work authorization whatsoever, according to the Department of Agriculture. Which states? In 2020 and 2022, between those years, 32% of crop farm workers were U.S. born, just a third. 7% were immigrants who had obtained U.S. citizenship. 19% were other authorized immigrants, primarily permanent residents or green card holders. And the remaining 42% held no work authorization. In other words, they're here illegally. That number also appears to leave out account for livestock and dairy. So this is the push going on right now in Congress. And it's causing a lot of people to be like, what the hell is happening? Amnesty? I'm sorry, I thought Donald Trump was elected for mass deportations over and over. Did the rest of the Republicans get the message or no? Politico's got a report today. Headline, no amnesty. Migrant farm worker bill opens major rift within GOP. Well, no kidding. No kidding. Conservatives are savaging Republican-led legislation as a betrayal of the party's immigration agenda, because it is. And mobilizing President Trump's base to tank a years-long effort aimed at helping farmers. Helping farmers. Florida Governor Ron DeSantis, former U.S. Border Patrol Commander Greg Bovino, and the House Freedom Caucus's block of hard right lawmakers, hard right, are piling on against the Securing Agriculture's Workforce Act. Securing Agriculture's Workforce Act. A bill introduced by veteran House Agriculture Chairman G.T. Thompson. Thompson is a nine-term Pennsylvania Republican who is proposing a path to temporary legal status for some farm workers who entered the country illegally. I've got a path. You ready? Here's the path. Go home. That's the path. There's a great path. It's an exit. Go home. And again, if we need to create a world, a legal one, where we can bring people in to assist in American farm work, that should be done. But again, only after Americans are taken care of first. That's the mandate. And no, we shouldn't just create, you understand, you know, Ronald Reagan was duped into this. Ronald Reagan was duped into this in 1986. This idea that you would get a major fix to our immigration system. Because the offer was simple. It was, hey, we'll give you border security in exchange for amnesty. And if we do this, if we secure the border and we get this amnesty through, we'll never have to do another amnesty. And guess what keeps happening? More amnesties. So rather than get border security, which we didn't, obviously, the border ended up being wide open. Joe Biden flew in tens of millions. Instead, we get all these promises. Oh, we'll fix it this time. What's the fix? Amnesty, amnesty, amnesty, amnesty. And what does that become a magnet for? More illegal migration. Every time Washington does another amnesty, they create a sustainer for the invasion of the United States of America. Even the chatter about these amnesties, you realize that people pour in believing that this may come to fruition. If you're an illegal alien who was looking for a window of opportunity, why wouldn't you seize it now when Republicans, some of them, too many of them, are rambling on and on about how we need another amnesty? Well, oh, that's perfect. As long as you were here before a certain date, okay, are you going to prove it? We were told all the time everybody's undocumented. So if they're undocumented, doesn't that mean that they could just make it up when they came into the country? Of course. So that's where we are. We've got the no matter how many times President Trump gets elected, no matter how many times you make the election too big to rig, no matter how many phone calls you're placing to these guys, we still have people we need to clean out, and clean them out we should. Greg Bovino saying on social media, quote, these Republicans just stabbed Trump's deportation promise in the back with an amnesty farm bill. They're only going to get the message one way. Vote every single one of them out in a massive wave and replace them with real immigration hawks. Ron DeSantis saying in his own social media post, quote, no amnesty. Amnesty is not what people voted for in 2024. Now, Thompson, this Congressman Thompson, chairman of the Ag Committee, says his legislation is intended to start addressing a thorny mix of policy challenges at the heart of the country's immigration and agriculture systems, and rejects claims that this bill would grant amnesty to undocumented migrants. Okay, before I even hear his harebrained arguments for why this is an amnesty, let's reiterate what amnesty is. Anytime you say that someone will not be held accountable to the extent the law prescribed it in the first place, you're granting them amnesty. If you relieve them of consequences for breaking our nation's laws, you are granting them amnesty. Every time Washington attempts to shove amnesty down your throat, they tell you it's not amnesty. Oh, no, no, no, no, no. You got to pay back taxes. No, no, no. There's a penalty. There's a consequence. Wait a second. You're mitigating. You're relieving them of the consequences of their law breaking. This is true of that woman, that congresswoman. What's her name? Maria Elvira Salazar. She's a Republican. She's in Florida. And she's a big amnesty pusher. How many times have we had to do a story about her? Where she's pushing more amnesty. We need to keep them here. It's very important. No, it's not. It's the opposite of important. It's betrayal. So here's why Thompson, Congressman Thompson, says this is not amnesty. There's a saying that's been valid around here for over 100 years, that ignorance is bliss. Well, it's on display, Thompson. Your ignorance is on display. And what it is a few ignorant and I assume illiterate influencers that have somehow claimed that a temporary non-immigrant visa is amnesty. It is, you clown. It's not illiterate to assess that getting rid of consequences amounts to amnesty. It does. U.S. farming and ranching operations often turn to undocumented migrants, says Politico, once again manipulating the language around this, illegal aliens. In the absence of American workers willing to do labor, like pick produce and milk cows, they left out at slave wages. They left that out. They don't talk about the money. Labor shortages exacerbated by Trump-era immigration policies have also prompted the dairy industry and representatives of other short-staffed agriculture sectors to pressure Congress to expand their ability to recruit legal foreign workers. Okay, that is a legitimate way to go about this. If you want to set up a legal system where people enter the country properly and can assist these farming operations and as a legal matter, then go for it. Make your case to Congress and the American people. Let that be the debate. No amnesty for illegals. None. How many times do we have to say it? How many ways do we have to express it? How many people do we have to fire who are trying to advance it? I guess it's more. This time, you ready? 47 Republicans in the House this week. pushing for amnesty. Those are 47 Republicans that we should push right out of the House. More ahead on The Vince Show.
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27: We've all been there, in a boring meeting, a long lecture, struggling to stay awake. No matter how hard you try, you nod off, and that is never a good look. Aside from the obvious, making sure you're getting enough sleep, there are a couple quick pick-me-ups that experts recommend before you take your seat. If you have time, you might try to squeeze in a quick nap, just a couple minutes even. That can increase your alertness. Or try to pop outside for a quick walk, get your blood and your hormones pumping, splash some cold water on your face, or grab a cup of coffee, obviously. If you're not a caffeine drinker, even just taking small sips of water throughout your meeting could be enough to keep you awake. Of course, you could also make a point to engage in the meeting. You're not likely to fall asleep while you're actually talking. I'm Dr. Sanjay Gupta, helping you live a better life.
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5: You know, at least Mike Lee's got his hat on right. Mike Lee posting today, this afternoon, during our program, even. He says, I'll say it again. Any form of mass amnesty for illegal immigrants undermines President Trump's outstanding work to secure our borders. It betrays the American people who voted for a Republican House, Republican Senate, and Republican White House to fully reverse the Biden invasion. Amnesty? Never. I mean, it's true. What are the lessons of the 2024 election? What did voters want? They wanted mass deportations, not mass amnesty. Come on, Republicans. Get your head on right. Be more like Mike Lee. 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
5: 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This is The Vince Show on News Radio KKOB. One of the things that I love doing about this show is I find reasons for optimism everywhere. I'm always finding all of these wonderful developments, so many inspiring stories of American achievement. And there's a lot out there that's designed to try and bum you out. That is not this show. But I will say, when these Republicans run afoul of the mandate that they have, it drives me crazy, and I'm going to share it with you. I've got another version of this, and this bums me out, too. This is a headline from Just the News this afternoon. Mike Lindell. You know Mike? I love his Allison Steinberg, Lindell TV. She's doing great work on the Hill. But Mike Lindell floats six-month amnesty for illegals in Minnesota. Okay, I'm going to slap my head. Ready? Here's what it sounds like. Mike, what are you doing? MyPillow founder Mike Lindell this week floated a six-month amnesty program for illegal aliens in Minnesota to obtain work visas. Lindell is seeking the governorship. He's got the endorsement of President Trump. Speaking to the Washington Examiner, Lindell said, quote, 6 months, all the illegal immigrants would have to go get what's going to be called a conditional work visa. Now, you're not a citizen. You can't vote. But you have this card that now you can work and you can go be paying taxes, be functioning in society. Mike, this is amnesty. I know the whole thing with your business is soft pillows and stuff. No question about that. Don't go soft on illegals, please. Just do what you know you have to do. Restore order to the country. Lindell's currently seeking the Republican nomination, but is currently regarded as the front runner in that contest. Minnesota is a Democrat bastion. It hasn't backed a Republican at the national level since Richard Nixon in 1972. The last Republican governor of the state, Tim Pawlenty, Republican, left office in 2011. Mike, there's still time, brother. Don't do this. Don't just back off of this. Be like, you know what? Hit my head. I messed that up. Sorry, I got that one wrong. Can I get a take back on that? Absolutely. Absolutely. In fact, that's one of the ultimate signs. If you can walk back from a stupid thing and come out and say, you know what? Screwed that one up. I'm not for amnesty of any kind. Let's do a take back on that subject and let's get back to making Minnesota great again. I'm all in on that, Mike. I would love to see you do that, but this one's a finger wagger. We got a finger wagger here on our hands. Don't do that, Mike Lindell. Don't you do that. That's crazy to me. You know, also crazy to me, you know, insofar as I'm just going to keep smacking on Republicans around today. Four House Republicans today just blocked an amendment to the defense spending bill that would have locked in President Trump's executive order preventing mentally ill transgender people from serving in the military. Four of them. They joined with Democrats today. Congressman Brian Fitzpatrick. First of all, that name.

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6: From ABC News, I'm Michelle Franzen. In Delaware, President Trump and top military leaders gathered for the dignified transfer at Dover Air Base for the four U.S. service members killed in the Middle East last week. The flag-draped caskets transferred from a military plane to specialized vans. ABC's Louis Martinez has more on the solemn ceremony.
7: The closing of the two doors of those two transfer vehicles, all done simultaneously, a lot of synchronicity taking place there by the two airmen who were closing it, again, symbolizing the dignity with which these remains of fallen service members are treated.
6: The three of the service members have been identified. One has not yet been positively ID'd. The Trump administration striking a nuclear deal with Saudi Arabia. ABC's Patrick Reivel has more.
8: The deal is likely worth billions of dollars for American companies, and it also shuts out Russia and China. But it's also highly controversial because there are fears that it could ultimately paved the way to Saudi Arabia getting a nuclear weapon and then potentially an arms race in the Middle East. Most controversially, the deal potentially opens the door to allowing Saudi Arabia to enrich uranium on its territory.
6: September 11th family organization calls the deal, quote, highly offensive. In Mississippi, the family of Nolan Wells released findings from an independent autopsy. The teen died following a boat trip with friends July 4th weekend to Horn Island. Authorities say their initial investigation suggested he drowned. Wells's family attorney Benjamin Crump says the cause of death remains undetermined.
9: Attorney Crump releasing these autopsy results and also pointing out the fact that there are missing organs here does put a significant amount of pressure on Mississippi. Certainly there's been a lot of attention, a growing national attention on this particular case and the transparency around it. Again, that is what the family is asking for, transparency in this investigation.
6: ABC's Alex Brache, you're listening to ABC News.
10: From 96.3 News Radio KKOB, I'm Mike Abum. Another leadership shakeup is underway in Doñana County. We turn to KKOB's Zoltan Chani Saucedo for the story.
11: County commissioners unanimously voted Tuesday to terminate the contract of county manager Scott Andrews effective immediately. Officials say Andrews was dismissed without cause and under the terms of the contract will receive 6 months of salary as part of a separation agreement. Andrews had served as county manager since 2024. The move comes during a period of heightened scrutiny and turnover in county government, with commissioners recently grappling with issues involving county operations and management. County leaders say they will now begin determining the next steps for county leadership. Sultan Chani Salcedo, News Radio KKOB.
10: An Albuquerque man will face over 170 years in prison after his conviction for sexually abusing a child. Arturo Zamora was accused of abusing a girl who was 12 years of age at the time and continued until she was 15. The victim had been threatened by Zamora not to reveal the abuse. Eventually, she told a friend, and her mother was notified, who then reported it to police. Sentencing for Zamora will take place at a later date.

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0: Flash flooding has prompted evacuation orders in parts of Zuni Pueblo. Officials are directing residents in several areas, including Ojo Caliente, Pia Mesa, Riverbed Drive, St. Anthony, Old Gallup Road, Chavez Circle, and the Highway 53 corridor to leave immediately due to those emergency conditions. The Zuni Community Center has been opened for evacuees. Pueblo officials are also urging residents to remain indoors and limit their travel as flooding continues to impact the area. A power outage is affecting portions of the southwest side of the village, and there is currently no estimate for when service will be restored. You can add Sierra County to the list of local governments in New Mexico to block any new data centers in the county. Yesterday, the county commission voted unanimously to implement the delay for the next 18 months. So far, Santa Fe and Socorro counties have also voted for a moratorium on data centers early this year. Meanwhile, however, in Doña Ana County, construction continues on the massive Project Jupiter. Now, a permitting process at the New Mexico Environment Department will be the latest dispute over the outsized emissions planned for a fuel cell power plant at the site near Santa Teresa. That proposed power plant would produce enough electricity to power several of the state's largest cities, and it's expected to produce more greenhouse gas emissions than Albuquerque, Santa Fe, and Las Cruces combined. Now for a look at your KYT Action 7 News forecast.
2: Storms will start to clear out this evening. A low of 63 degrees tonight in Santa Fe, 69 in Albuquerque. Thursday afternoon, we're getting warmer, 89 the high in Santa Fe, 95 for Albuquerque, with a chance of scattered thunderstorms.
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5: While the endorsements start to come in from people that just kind of part-time live here in New Mexico, as we're getting closer and closer to this weekend, and the Democrats might be able to pick a lieutenant governor to go on the ticket. Thanks for being with us here on News Radio, KKOB. Brandon Vogt with you this afternoon. Producer Kalina Scullion. We got Mike Gaba in the newsroom and Jane Fonda. Yes. For you youngers in the audience, Jane Fonda was a movie actress back in the 60s, 70s, and 80s. And then her career kind of tried to, or she kind of trailed off. And then she married Ted Turner in the 90s, and then she would do an acting role every now and then, but she kind of part-time lives here in New Mexico, and she developed this pack several years ago. It's called the Jane Pack, and she endorses candidates, gives money to candidates, and she's very much aligned with Deb Haaland, for sure. And now she is, through her endorsement to Sugar, SGR, Stephanie Garcia Richard, which I want to mention this again. When Stephanie Garcia Richard, she was a state rep up in Los Alamos. And when she first ran, you can find this, you go look on Ballotpedia, some of the sites. She was just Stephanie Richard. Okay. Garcia is not her name. It's not anywhere in her name, her given name, her government name. And then after a while she was in politics, she decided to just put Garcia in there. And that was her grandmother's maiden name. I mean, she had to go back and find Garcia, stick it in her name. And then after she was elected a couple of times up in Los Alamos, she ends up being Stephanie Garcia Richard. Okay. Then she gets married. And I don't know when she got married, but she got married at some point to a man named Eric Velasquez. He's the man that got sick, and that's why she couldn't run for lieutenant governor. And then he made a miraculous recovery, thank goodness. And now she can run for lieutenant governor. I mean, that all happened just in a couple of months there. But she never took her husband's last name of Velasquez. I just want to give you some background here. But her name is Stephanie Garcia Richard Velasquez. She won't take her husband's name, which is Velasquez, and then she just kind of shoehorned Garcia in from an ancestor into her name for politics. I just want to set the stage for you for what's happening with old Sugar, SGR, Stephanie Garcia Richard. Now, she is running for lieutenant governor, and they're going to have, all right, raise your hand out there if you think this is above board. And I don't think there's going to be many of you. The Democratic Party is not just going to, and believe me, the Republican Party has their problems too. At least the Democratic Party is functional in the state of New Mexico. I'm not so sure about the Republican Party anymore. But the Democratic Party is going to start a non-secret electronic ballot. All right? They'll vote by non-secret electronic ballot. Opening the committee, opening after the committee adjourns Saturday and closing July 29th. And then the results will be announced the next day. There can't be any monkey business going on with that, right? So they're going to have a meeting on Saturday, July 25th. After the meeting, that's when you can vote. And we're told it's going to be non-secret electronic ballot. And then they've got 4 days to vote. And then after the next day is when the Democrats will tell us who the lieutenant governor candidate is. That is, you buying that? Listen, they're just going to pick who they want. And it's Stephanie Garcia Richard, okay? The election will utilize a point-based ranked choice system because there's four people running. And I'll let you know about them in a minute. Where a first place vote for a candidate will equal 4 points, second place equals 3 points, and so on. So we've got Stephanie Garcia Richard, Harold Pope. He's the guy that got 19% of the vote in the primary after Maggie Toulouse Oliver dropped out. By the way, we're still waiting on any explanation from Maggie Toulouse Oliver. I swear, I mean, Democrats in this state, you need to demand more, okay? Why are you letting them get away with this? Why are you letting them get away with this electronic convention that's going to spread out over 5 days, and then they're just going to tell you who the winner was? Why are you allowing them to not tell you what's really going on with Maggie Toulouse Oliver? And that's not just for Democrats. That's for everybody in the state of New Mexico. Media, I'm looking at you, too. Why aren't you demanding to know what's actually happening there? And that's for every resident in the state of New Mexico because she's representing us. She is the elected Secretary of State and will be until the end of the year. And we have no idea where she is, what she's been doing, what's happening. And in fact, you know, last week when Donald Trump had his speech to the country on election security, KOB4 tried to track her down and they only got a written statement. In this day, if this is 1976, all right, I get it. You just get a written statement. It's 2026. She can upload a video, she can do a Zoom, she can do audio. She could call in here. Not doing it. A written statement? And we're supposed to believe that it actually came from Maggie Toulouse Oliver? I don't know. I mean, there's a lot. The technology is there for her to make an appearance and tell us what's happening. So that's one for everybody in New Mexico, but especially Democrats. You should demand more from your party. But now you're just in lockstep, like a good Soviet system. So Garcia Richard is the first Dem to get on the ballot for lieutenant governor for this, air quotes, electronic convention that starts this weekend. And then Harold Pope, the guy that got 19% of the vote. And then we got two outliers, all right? And I've been trying to find information about these people all day, and I have not been able to. Tony Pinedo is a self-described activist for missing and murdered Native women, and she's out of Gallup. And then there's Jeffrey Loring. He's a business analyst at Walgreens. And he tried to run for governor and couldn't get enough signatures. So he works at Walgreens, and the other lady is a activist. So there's actually four people that are running for lieutenant governor. And we got the endorsement yesterday from Barbarella herself, Jane Fonda.
6: Hi, I'm Jane Fonda, and I am so proud to support Stephanie Garcia Richard for Lieutenant Governor of New Mexico. And I hope you will, too, now that she's back in the race. I've admired Stephanie for many years, ever since her groundbreaking tenure as Public Lands Commissioner. And now we need to have her back and elect her as New Mexico's Lieutenant Governor. And with Deb Haaland as the Democratic nominee for governor at the top of the ticket, it's about damn time we have two badass women leading New Mexico and protecting the state's natural beauty for all New Mexicans. Thank you.
5: Yeah, putting up those pinwheels all over the place. That's really protecting the natural beauty. Two women. We're back. Two women. Well, wait a minute. There's another lady that's running for lieutenant governor, Miss Tony Pinedo. So I get, you know, but she made the endorsement over Harold Pope, the veteran, and the guy that works at Walgreens, Jeffrey Loring, and another lady, old Tony. But now that Jane Fonda has weighed in here, I why do they even need to have this convention, this electronic convention for the Democrats? Why don't we go ahead and just let her? I'm thinking about this today, and I was like, we're actually pretty lucky in New Mexico up until now. Our luck is probably about to run out, but we've been pretty lucky that somebody like Jane Fonda just didn't run for governor at some point, because she would have done it. I mean, she's been very politically active. And then it's the Joe Biden, which is now going to be the Deb Haaland model, which is you have a front person and then everybody else just kind of takes care of everything. I mean, Jane Fonda would have fit that too. So I guess we're lucky that we never had a Governor Fonda, but things are going to get pretty bad if the electorate doesn't wake up. All right, 505-243-3333. It also looks like the Democrats are closing the ranks around Stephanie Garcia Richard, not just Jane Fonda, but some prominent members of the New Mexico House are not only endorsing Stephanie Garcia Richard, but they're doing everything they can to discredit Harold Pope. We'll talk about that and get some of your calls coming up next here on News Radio KQOB.
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23: Back in 2019, I made a documentary for HBO called One Nation Under Stress. And what was true then is still true now. Money and financial problems are consistently ranked as the number one cause of stress in the United States. And a brand new study out of the Mayo Clinic found that worrying about money may age the heart even faster than traditional risk factors. Unlike an acute stressor, such as a short-term work deadline or a brief illness, financial strain is often chronic and ongoing. And because money affects so many aspects of daily life, financial stress can be difficult to escape. Even so, financial stress does not mean you're doomed. Just means you need to double down on the things you know are good for heart health. Diet, exercise, sleep, and of course, not smoking. I'm Dr. Sanjay Gupta, helping you live a better life.
21: 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The rough hands of experienced sailors with names like Candelaria, Cortez, and Balboa, expanding their empires, they all shared the same dream. Wealth, gold, and traffic and weather together on the sevens. We won't let them down. So tune in Cortez, Balboa, and Candelaria for traffic and weather together on the sevens for your commute. 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
5: All right, I got this on the email, bv@newsradiokkob.com from Carl. Brandon, remember, these are the same Democrats that want a video of Mitch. Statement wasn't good enough. All right. Now, with Mitch, I want proof of life for him and for Maggie Toulouse Oliver. I think not just Republicans, Democrats, too, should be demanding some sort of proof of life video. Where is Maggie Toulouse Oliver? It's been several weeks now. I don't think anybody has seen her since primary night, which was June 2nd. Where's she been? And also Mitch McConnell too. I want to make sure this guy's still alive, and that's not, you know, some sort of AI. So I do believe that, you know, Democrats should be demanding that. Let's get Sarah in here. Sarah, you're on News Radio, KQOB.
0: Oh, thanks for this call.
5: Yes.
0: So do you think people really care about if they're dead or alive or who's running or the 500 people
5: that should. Vote? Should. It's part of the process.
0: Well, I mean, you know what? I run around and I talk to people about registering to vote. There's people that lie on the DMV, say they are citizens, and they say I'm not a citizen, so they will not register on purpose. And these are college educated people that are not they're citizens of U.S. that refuse to even register to vote.
5: So what do you
0: think about all this?
5: Well, I'm surprised that there's 500 of these delegates for Democrats, Sarah. I'm surprised you're not on the list. I mean, we should have got you in
0: a long time ago.
5: Yeah. We should have got you.
0: I was a delegate a long, long time ago, and I guess it was kind of, I did vote for Martin. You have to vote for these candidates to be put on the ballot or something, and I did vote.
5: Yeah.
0: So it's kind of the thing. I mean, was a delegate a long time ago.
5: Sarah, I'm looking at you, and I'm like, you know, like 12 years ago, they kind of picked Deb Haaland out of obscurity, and look at her, like, political career. Like, I think they overlooked you. I mean, I think you should have been. Like this poster child for the Democratic Party in the state of New Mexico, not Deb Haaland. I mean, you should be angry about this.
0: Well, you know what my concern is? I just went around with that 243 vote number.
5: Yes.
0: They actually have a person that pick up the call, and they will walk you through, like, computer illiterate people to how to sign up and register on the computer. And I was like, you guys actually pick up the phone call right now. I'm talking about... Before, they'll help you to register to vote. They'll have you come down to 415 Silver Southwest, Alvarado Square, if you have an ID, you know? I mean, they'll actually talk with you, and that's fair. All you get is a computer AI, you know? Mm-hmm. May I help you? And you're talking to a robot or an answering machine, so... Yeah.
5: Well,
0: so that's what we got.
5: Oh, good. All right. Well, thank you, Sarah. I appreciate it. And I'm serious. Like, why didn't 15 years ago somebody look at Sarah like, hey, this could be the person? Like they did. They literally did the same thing with Deb Haaland, right? They just picked an activist. She was like a community organizer or whatever, like an activist out of obscurity and said, hey, we're going to make you something. Because we think people will like your story and you're personable and, you know, that sort of thing. Why? I mean, man, if I'm Sarah, I'm like, geez, why didn't you pick me? That could have been her. That could have easily be Sarah running for governor of New Mexico right now. No kidding. I mean, honestly, look at who's running for governor now with Deb Haaland. Who we got on the line here? Bert, my man. Hey, Bert, you're on News Radio, KQOB.
2: Yes, sir. I rate Jane Fonda right up there with Jasmine Crockett, Elizabeth Warren, Debbie Wasserwoman Schultz. I know Jane rode into Hollywood on Henry Fonda's name. That's her only claim to fame, in my humble opinion. Thank you, sir.
3: He is the most interesting man in the world.
5: Yes, Hanoi Jane. You remember that? You know, she went during the Vietnam War, went over there and posed with the Viet Cong, even got into some of their machinery that was used to kill U.S. servicemen. Yeah, Jane Fonda. And, of course, as Bert mentioned, her father, the legendary Henry Fonda. And they had a rift. They did have a rift. Henry Fonda did not like how far left she went. And of course, On Golden Pond was the last movie they did together right before Henry Fonda died. And then now Jane Fonda here in New Mexico trying to be kingmaker by putting her endorsement with Stephanie Garcia Richard. What do we got here? Got somebody ready to go? Hey, Mark, you're on News Radio, KQOB.
16: Hey, BB, good day, sir.
5: Yeah.
16: Hey, Bert had mentioned. I was going to say, you ask any Vietnam vet what they think about Jane Fonda,
5: yeah.
16: and it won't be very positive at all.
5: It's incredible that she was able to, I mean, she resurrected her career with the Hollywood people, but,
16: absolutely. But they overlooked
5: half of America, like definitely.
16: I saw there was a bumper sticker I had seen, and it was being very nice, and it stated, I'm not Jane Fonda, and I'm not Fonda Jane. I think that was hey, but I was going to mention to you a good thing about her assessments of SGR and Deb is it sounds like she accurately identified what a woman is. And I was pretty taken back by that. And then my last comment is I'm just wondering if Jane has any inheritance to that massive ranch that Ted Turner had up in Vermejo Park. I wonder if that's why she's throwing her name around here.
5: Yeah. Thanks for a call.
16: He just passed away, but yeah.
5: That's right. I got it, yeah. Thanks for a call, Mark. I appreciate it. They were married. They were actually married. They divorced in 2001. They were married for 10 years. She did have to, Ted Turner, of course, had all the money in the world, so that divorce was fine with him. And then she's been with some Richard Perry, a guy named Richard Perry, partnered up, as they say. But they broke up in 2017. She's now 88 years old. So I'm sure that, and she has had a place here in New Mexico. I don't know if it's Ted Turner's or her own. I mean, she made a lot of money in Hollywood, too, over the years as well. But Jane Fonda has made her choice. It's Stephanie Garcia Richards. And I like that, the fact that she did say she did identify them both as women. So at least she's got that. At least she hasn't gone that far. She two birthing persons that are on the ticket. All right. Coming up next, Mr. Greg Hull. He is the GOP nominee for governor here in the state of New Mexico. He picked up some key endorsements over this last week, and we'll talk about that next here on News Radio KQOB.
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5: From 96.3 News Radio KKOB, I'm Mike Gaba. New Mexico State Police have arrested an Albuquerque man accused of firing a weapon from a moving box truck on I-40. KKOB's Zoltan Chanisocedo has more.
34: Authorities say Jacob Gonzalez Sotelo was caught on in-cab video shooting multiple rounds from the passenger side window while driving near Moriarty. The investigation began after an employer reported finding bullet damage to one of his vehicles. Police say no injuries were reported as a result of the gunfire. Gonzalez Otelo now faces charges including shooting at or from a motor vehicle, criminal damage to property, and negligent use of a deadly weapon. Sultan Chani Salcedo, News Radio, KKOB.
5: Albuquerque police have arrested a suspect in a deadly shooting that happened Monday night on Central Avenue. KKOB's Natasha Leva has the details.
6: Investigators say that 36-year-old Charles Richards was among a group of men confronting a victim outside the smoke shop near Central in Indiana. Surveillance video allegedly showed the victim being forced out of the business before running into the street. Police say Richards, who was armed with a handgun, chased the victim moments before the fatal shooting. Detectives used surveillance footage and GPS data from an ankle monitor to identify and track Richards. He faces multiple charges, including murder, kidnapping, robbery-related offenses, and tampering with evidence. Natasha Leben, News Radio, KKOB.
5: Following the news earlier this summer that New Mexico Tech and developer Green Data had paused a proposed solar-powered data center in Socorro, Spaceport America has confirmed that it has held ongoing discussions on a possible project with Green Data since 2021.
7: New Mexico Tech didn't pursue the project with Green Data, citing complications including available land that would be required and community concerns. The spaceport said limited planning agreements are in effect with the developer, as well as reviews of electric and water usage. Public records show that Spaceport America Director Scott McLaughlin submitted an application for a sublease to the State Land Office, which manages state trust lands, seeking approval to rent land to Green Data Center developer Ethereum Inc. for $176,400 annually. Jerry Wright, News Radio KKOB.
5: The city installed speed cameras in 2022, and more than 580,000 citations have been issued since then. Those who receive citations have options for payment. Drivers who receive speed camera tickets can choose to pay a $100 fine or complete 4 hours of community service to resolve their citation. Volunteer opportunities to clear tickets include working at the Rail Yards Market, New Mexico Veterans Memorial, and the Roadrunner Food Bank, as listed on the city's website. Lauren Pope, the media and marketing manager for the food bank, feels that community service can have a lasting impact, saying, quote, "We see someone come in for a citation, but then come back and volunteer with us because of the community, the folks that they meet, and the impact that they see." At this point, over 7,900 people have chosen the option to volunteer. Outdoors in Albuquerque right now, 87 degrees in Santa Fe, 80. Your next news update at 2 o'clock. Until then, I'm Mike Gaben, 96.3 News Radio, KKOB.
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5: All right, it's Brandon Vogt with you, 96.3 News Radio KKOB. Thanks for being with us on this Wednesday afternoon. And joining us now is the GOP nominee for governor, as we're 104 days away from Election Day and an early voting starting a few weeks before Election Day. So we're in the thick of it right now. Of course, Greg Holt joins us here on News Radio KKOB. Greg, how are you?
8: Hey, I'm doing good, Brandon. It's always great to hear you, and it's always great to be on the show.
5: Good deal. So where are you at today? Where are you campaigning at?
8: Well, today I'm actually making my rounds around Albuquerque. So I've been in a couple different businesses today, and then we've got an education workshop forum that we're going to be doing this evening here in Albuquerque as well. So got a lot of stuff going on. We're bouncing from one place to the other. But last week we were in Farmington, Espanola, Taos, and just all over the place. And pretty soon we're on our way down into southeastern New Mexico, where we're going to make a loop through Carlsbad, Artesia, and Hobbs. And then after that, we're heading over to a symposium over in Midland, Texas, that is highly focused on produced water.
5: Yeah.
8: And so we want to make sure that I get a lot of information on that, because I think produced water is a big portion of our future going forward. Mm-hmm.
5: Yeah. And Greg, you picked up a huge endorsement over the last few days, a couple of them. And Ken Miyagashima, who's the very popular Democratic mayor of Las Cruces, and he wanted to throw his hat in for governor. He jumped out of the a Democratic primary, tried to make a run of it as an independent, and kind of full circle moment, he endorses you, a Republican. So tell me about your relationship with Ken, and what are some of the things that that you two talked about when he gave you the endorsement?
8: Yeah, so you know, Ken and I have been friends for quite some time, and obviously we're contemporaries when it came to being mayors, and we always had a little bit of a friendly competition as to who was going to be the second largest or third largest city in the state. But the one common denominator that we had is that we really took our leadership style from a very nonpartisan viewpoint. We viewed it through the lens of serving people and making sure that we were doing the best that we could for our communities. And Ken worked with me on the New Mexico Municipal League when I was on the board there. And of course, he was active with the New Mexico Mayor's Caucus, which I was the chairman of that for 8 years. Mm-hmm. And this is an example, Brandon, of what I've been saying in my campaign when I say, you know, as the chairman of the New Mexico Mayor's Caucus for 8 years, I've worked with every mayor in the state. Yeah. And this is an example of that, is that Ken knows my leadership style. He knows what my intentions are, and he knows that I'm going to go to the roundhouse and fight for the communities of our state and take it from a community approach as opposed to a one size fits all approach. Mm-hmm. And so when Ken and I sat down and talked, about what his next steps were going to be, and when he decided that he was going to go ahead and pull back and not pursue a Supreme Court deal. It was kind of fortuitous. I hadn't talked to him for a little while, and I was reading about what he was kind of doing in the paper, and I honestly reached out to him just to you know, kind of cheer him on and mm-hmm. say, I'm watching what you're doing, and you know, and just kind of be an encouragement to him. And that's when he said, well, I've been thinking about this. And I said, okay, well, what's the next step? And he said, well, I think we need to join forces. And I said, awesome. Let's do that.
5: Yeah, and it also tells you, Greg, about politics in New Mexico, because this was a very popular, long-term Democratic mayor of a large city in New Mexico, Las Cruces, who ended up being an independent and then endorsing a Republican for governor. Ken is kind of a poster boy for, hey, the Democratic Party has kind of left a lot of reasonable people, even an elected Democrat like Ken Miyagashima.
8: Yeah, and that's what you're seeing out there. And this is where we have to be careful. And I've said this time and time again. I never take the approach that we need to go out and say, you know, all Democrats are, you know, on the wrong side of these issues. You've got a lot of conservative Democrats in this state that are really feeling, though, that the extreme left has left them behind and that they're no longer represented, and that the extreme left does not represent their values anymore. And I think you're seeing a lot of that right now. And what they're looking for, what people in New Mexico are truly looking for, is somebody that can bring some balance to the roundhouse and listen to the real concerns that are happening on the ground in our communities as it pertains to law enforcement, mm-hmm. on the ground in the communities as it pertains to infrastructure, what we're going to do with, you know, in our communities for water. And so this gives me a very unique perspective as a governor. And I've often said, BB, a lot of people said, well, it's kind of rare that a mayor goes from being a mayor to being a governor. And I'm surprised you don't see it more, because we really have that municipal elected leadership that we learn, you know, things from a very community level.
5: Yes.
8: And we have to solve problems on a day-to-day basis. And I've said this, and I say it with a little bit tongue-in-cheek, but, you know, the mayors are very integrated into our communities. When I go, I have a hard time going to Walmart or Market Street, because when I'm there shopping, it's an all-day affair, because, you know, on the intercom, they're saying Town Hall Aisle 1, Town Hall Aisle 2.
5: Yeah.
8: And this is the type of community interaction that people are looking for from their leadership.
5: Mm-hmm. Yeah, Greg Hull with us on News Radio KKOB. You can learn all about Greg's policies at his website, greghull.com, and that's where you can also
0: donate as well and help out. As I mentioned, we're 104 days away from the election, and any amount of money helps out, even if it's $5 or $10, because as you've told me before, Greg, that's how you know that there's a vote that you can count on, when somebody just gives a little bit.
8: Exactly. Every $5, $10, $15, $25 donation counts. Obviously it makes a difference, especially when it's a grassroots donation right here in the, state of New Mexico, because that's a genuine, show of support. And, I'll just tell you, we get excited for every $5 donation.
0: Yeah.
8: We've got a few people that are being very creative. They're sending in because of the 250th Yeah. anniversary. They're sending in $17.76.
0: That's great. That's great. And also, I bet $250 would be even better, right?
8: Absolutely. Yeah. $250. Absolutely. Yeah. To commemorate the 250th birthday, we'd love that.
0: Yeah.
8: But yeah, jump into the campaign, and if you'd like to volunteer, go to gregholl.com. That's GREGGHULL.com. If you'd like to order a yard sign, we're getting yard signs out by the gross right now. I mean, people are calling us left and right.
0: Yeah,
8: and
0: we've got
8: volunteers delivering those things all over the state.
0: Mm-hmm. Yeah, gregholl.com. And, of course, he's all over social media as well. Also, some news this week. Greg, that Deb Haaland has agreed to do at least one debate, and that's going to be on KOB4 this fall here. And it's great news that the New Mexicans, at least, and hopefully there'll be a series of debates, but it's great news that New Mexicans can see Deb Haaland, Greg Hull, and you two debating the issues. And that's something great that I didn't know whether was going to happen or not, but at least we're going to have one of them.
8: Well, yeah, and it's good because it gives us an opportunity to talk about the issues that are most important to New Mexicans, and that's what I'm looking forward to. When we talk about, you know, some of the things that are really, really concerning to New Mexico, whether it's education, public safety, infrastructure, quality of life, all of these different issues are extremely important to New Mexicans across the state. And healthcare is an absolute paramount issue.
0: Yeah.
8: So we need to, you know, be on stage and articulate our points of view to the citizens of New Mexico. And mm-hmm. I think it's a great opportunity for us to have these open discussions and make sure that people understand where we're coming from.
0: Do you think the door is open for more debates? Is the negotiations happening right now with the two campaigns?
8: I don't know. I know that we have formally accepted an invitation to do four different debates. And this is the first one we're aware of that she has that she has agreed to.
0: Yeah.
8: So it's I know that we've agreed to four so far,
0: mm-hmm.
8: And so we'll see how that all plays out, and we'll kind of go from there. But we've at least even if we just get the one opportunity, I think that it's going to be great because it's going to show a lot of people where we stand on the issues.
0: Greg Hull with us on News Radio KKOB. Also picked up another endorsement, former Republican Governor Doug Johnson. Gary Johnson. And what advice did he have for you? Because he was able to defeat a very popular Democrat back in the 90s and Bruce King. What kind of advice did he have for you?
8: Well, I'll tell you, one of the big pieces of advice that he's given us is, stay on point, stay on message, be out in the communities, move around the state, talk to a lot of people, and just mm-hmm. make yourself very highly visible.
0: Yeah.
8: Define yourself and don't let others define who you are. And I think that's sage advice because that's what we're in the process of doing. Is we're out there trying to tell everybody, this is who Greg Hull is. This is what I did as a business person. This is what I've done as a dad. This is what I've done as a mayor of Rio Rancho that has successfully led the third largest city in the state, possibly the second largest city in the state. I don't know.
0: Yeah.
8: Ken and I will get together and debate that.
0: Yeah.
8: But to being one of the most successful cities, not just in New Mexico, but in the Southwest, and in some cases,
2: in the United States.
0: Mm-hmm. Yeah, yeah. It's incredible, especially doing that in spite of what has gone on in the state of New Mexico since COVID, for sure.
2: Yeah. Oh, and look, I'll tell you what. There wasn't a mayor out there in New Mexico or in other states that enjoyed going through COVID, because you feel really helpless trying to help your community. You've got, you know, the governor has the pretty much full control over everything that's happening. Mm-hmm. You've got community members coming to you saying, hey, what are we going to do to stop this? And it puts you in this really kind of helpless feeling, because you're seeing businesses starting to fail. You're seeing kids' education fall by the wayside. You're seeing mental and behavioral health issues skyrocket. And so these are the things that, you know, that really compounded during COVID. And it had a horrible effect on our state that is still going to take us many years to recover from.
0: Yeah, yeah. Well, hopefully we get this thing started this fall with the recovery. And Greg Hull's running for governor. You can go to greghull.com for all the information and donate, you know, whether it's $17.76 or $17,000, you know, whatever you can, right, Greg? Oh, I think we lost him there. Okay. Greg's like, I'm done. Got to get out of here. Now, Greg Hull, greghull.com. And that is a great measurement, not just for Greg, but other candidates. When somebody gives just like $5, that tells them this is somebody that at least reached out, did the vote, or is going to vote for you. And it's also somebody that can be kind of an evangelist for the campaign and telling other people about it. So Greg Hull out on the campaign trail. Of course, we committed to talking to Greg every couple of weeks for about 15 minutes through the campaign. And we are close to about 100 days away from the election. But yeah, Greg, just going to wrap up with you. Anything you want to depart and tell us about what's going on with the campaign?
2: Right. Well, let me just clarify a minute ago when you said $17,000. There is a limit. It's $12,400.
0: Well, okay. All right. I don't want to get you in trouble. Yeah.
2: Right. Yeah, $12,400 per individual or entity, but I appreciate the thought and the plug there. But yeah, just look, sign up for our emails, go out and follow us on Facebook, Greg Hull for New Mexico, sign up to get a yard sign, check in on our website where we have some merchandise, bumper stickers and t-shirts and hats and things like that. Give us a call, send us an email at greg@greghull.com. 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And we'll try to get those emails answered as quickly as possible. Right now, we're pretty backlogged, but we are trying to get responses out to everybody. I try to answer those as much as possible personally and to get those answers out to people. But that being said, please just go out and support the campaign at greghull.com. 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
0: All right, Greg. Be safe out there. Thanks for being with us here on News Radio KQOB. Right now, we've got a 4-pack of tickets to see the Albuquerque Isotopes. August 5th, Isotopes and Sugarlands. We'll take caller number 3 right now, 505-243-3333, to pick up that 4-pack of tickets here on News Radio KQOB.
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5: Hey, congratulations to Telus. She won tickets to the Albuquerque Isotopes Sugarland. That's going to be August 5th at Isotopes Park.

0: on the weekend. That's newmexico-metals.com. All right, coming up next hour, our good friend Pavlos Panagopoulos is going to be with us. It is the AHEPA Golf Tournament again this year, and we'll tell you all about that. And Danielle Lucero from the Rio Grande Down Syndrome Network will be joining us to talk about that as their golf tournament happening again this summer. And we'll get all the details coming up here on News Radio KKOB. And the news coming up next on News Radio KKOB.
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2: From ABC News, I'm Michelle Franzen. Hostilities between the U.S. and Iran intensifying with daily strikes in the region and the Strait of Hormuz closed off to most shipping traffic. The Trump administration says it's decimating Iran's capabilities and that Iran wants to negotiate. But Iranian officials say if Iran can't sell oil due to ongoing strikes, no one in the region will be able to sell oil. Here's ABC's Karen Travers.
3: It was Secretary of State Marco Rubio who insisted that the United States is still open to diplomacy, but said that the military operation would, of course, continue targeting Iran when it comes to them striking at commercial ships, that they want to try to degrade Iran's capabilities to go after commercial shipping in the Strait of Hormuz. It's a very different message, though, in terms of the negotiations than what we heard yesterday from President Trump.
2: Earlier in Delaware, the president attended the dignified transfer at Dover Air Base for all four U.S. service members killed in Iranian attacks last weekend. Cases of cyclosporiasis continue to rise. The CDC confirming 11,000 cases across 41 states. ABC's Yuri Benajoud has more.
4: While health officials have linked some of these cases to shredded iceberg lettuce served at Taco Bell restaurants in five states, they are looking into other potential sources as well. Taylor Farms has issued a voluntary recall of all their iceberg lettuce grown in central Mexico. Those products went to American food distributors, fast food chains, and grocery stores, all now working to ensure those products are pulled from the supply chain.
2: Tropical storm Bertha making landfall in St. Bernard Parish this afternoon in Louisiana. Governor Jeff Landry says it is a welcome break.
5: The storm is likely not to produce the type of rainfall or wind event that it could have.
2: The storm losing some steam, but officials are warning residents that they should remain vigilant and that the storm could troll the coastline with heavy rain, severe flooding, and damaging winds as it moves towards Texas in the coming days. 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
6: If you 3 News Radio, KKOB, I'm Mike Gabum. An Albuquerque man's fate now in the hands of a judge after a jury convicted him in a child sexual abuse case that could result in more than 100 years behind bars.
7: Prosecutors say Arturo Zamora abused a girl who was 12 years old when the abuse began and continued until she was 15. According to investigators, the victim was threatened and did not initially report the abuse. The case came to light after she confided in a friend who alerted her mother. The allegations were then reported to police. Zamora now faces a possible sentence of 174 years in prison. Sentencing will take place at a later date. Sultan Chani Salcedo, News Radio, KKOB.
6: KKOB's Natasha Leva tells us that APD has arrested a suspect in a deadly shooting that happened Monday night on Central Avenue.
8: Investigators say that 36-year-old Charles Richards was among a group of men confronting a victim outside the smoke shop near Central in Indiana. Surveillance video allegedly showed the victim being forced out of the business before running into the street. Police say Richards, who was armed with a handgun, chased the victim moments before the fatal shooting. Detectives used surveillance footage and GPS data from an ankle monitor to identify and track Richards. He faces multiple charges, including murder, kidnapping, robbery-related offenses, and tampering with evidence. Natasha Leben, News Radio, KKOB.
6: Coming up, some good numbers for New Mexico, along with the closing bell numbers from Wall Street. 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
1: Good news, as New Mexico's unemployment rate dropped in June to 4.8%. That's a slight drop from the previous month. Despite the monthly improvement, the rate, however, remained higher than the 4.0% in June of 2025, and it's still higher than the national unemployment rate at 4.2. Private sector employers accounted for the majority of those gains, adding 9,300 jobs, while public sector employment declined by 1,300 jobs. The job growth was higher in private education and healthcare services. 35-year-old Quentin Anthony was wanted on three felony warrants out of Albuquerque when the San Juan County Sheriff's Office was called to an incident involving him at 8:34 p.m. June 29th on County Road 3323 outside of Farmington. Officers arriving on scene found Anthony driving a 2012 Silver Dodge Ram 1500, which was stolen from Albuquerque. The Sheriff's Office received calls of Anthony parking the pickup, getting out of it, and, quote, acting crazy, and allegedly carrying a handgun. However, the Farmington police investigation showed that Anthony was actually carrying a dark blue and black handheld drill, which he swung in the direction of deputies. In reaction, Deputy Joseph Vigil reportedly fired at least three shots, striking Anthony in the thumb. When deputies approached Anthony, they located a small silver knife near his hand, a small black drill with a light on it, and multiple uncapped syringes in his pockets, one of which punctured a deputy's hand. Now let's take a look at KOAT, Action 7 News forecast.
2: Storms will start to clear out this evening, a low of 63 degrees tonight in Santa Fe, 69 in Albuquerque. Thursday afternoon, we're getting warmer, 89 the high in Santa Fe, 95 for Albuquerque, with a chance of scattered thunderstorms.
1: 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On Wall Street today, the Dow closing up 12 points. NASDAQ not feeling it, closing down 146 points. Next news update at 2:30 for News 24/7. 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
6: Well, it's that time of year again. It's the AHEPA Golf Tournament. It's happening August 28th, and we're going to learn all about it. It's going to be at Twin Warriors. And, of course, this helps out the Rio Grande Down Syndrome Network and, of course, the 100 Club. And we got some very special guests in here today here on News Radio KKOB. Our good friend Pavlos Panagopoulos, recovered from the World Cup.
7: Yes, all definitely. Right. Yeah. I'm sad my Argentina team lost, but, Spain was a better team, and they showed a little bit more character. Of course, we're sad that America was not in it, but we did get pretty far. We got to the round of 16. Yeah. That was kind of good.
6: You know, in baseball and football, we say there's always next year. With soccer, it's 4 years from now.
7: Yeah, I've already told my wife, better book my trip to Spain.
6: Spain?
7: Yeah, it's going to be in Spain in 2030.
6: Okay. All right. So Pavlos is hanging out with us. We'll talk about the AHEPA Golf Tournament. And Danielle Lucero from the Rio Grande Down Syndrome Network. Thanks for being with us, Danielle.
8: Thank you so much for having us.
6: Yes. And, of course, you're part of this golf tournament, and that's how this golf tournament will benefit you guys and help you guys out this year as well.
8: Yes. Very fortunate to be back again as a beneficiary.
6: Good deal.
7: And Danielle is doing the silent auction. So not only do they support us as well as 100 Club, these charities, we all work together. And Danielle brings the kids out. They sign all the pin flags.
6: Oh, wonderful.
7: So we get to meet all the kids. and their families. And so it's a wonderful family event. And we're so glad to be part of the Rio Grande Down Syndrome Network.
0: Yeah. Yeah. And Bill Hens is with us, 100 Club of New Mexico. Yes.
9: Thank you for having us on, Brandon. Nice meeting you.
0: Yeah. Yeah. And for folks that, and we'll talk to everybody here, but for folks that don't know, kind of describe the 100 Club of New Mexico, Bill, and kind of the work that you guys do.
9: So I always like to say we are the Lone Ranger of nonprofits. We come in, no one knows who that masked man is. We do a good deed and we leave. And so since 1969, we've been supporting the families of first responders killed in the line of duty. And through our membership and donations and sponsorships like AHIPAA, we're able to have a fund of money. And when there is an unforecast death, we are able to come in immediately afterwards, work with the agency, and provide a gift, financial gift, to the surviving family to help them through that time immediately after the loss.
0: Yeah, one of the great places where you can donate your money to the 100 Club in New Mexico. It's 100clubnm.org. And Danielle, tell me about the Rio Grande Down Syndrome Network.
8: We are also a nonprofit. We've been around since 2008. Our mission is to serve and empower individuals with Down syndrome and their families through advocacy, education, support. And so we offer our membership of families in Albuquerque and around the state programs, educational resources. Families have a lot of interesting things on their journey of raising a child with Down syndrome in terms of education, medical. So we really serve as a resource for those families that we serve.
0: Yeah. How do folks find out more?
8: So you can go to our website. So it is RGDSN, as in Rio Grande Down Syndrome Network.org.
0: That's easy.
8: Simple
0: That's
8: enough,
0: easy.
8: Right?
0: Yeah. Yeah. And Pavlos, this is, I guess, the second year in a row that Rio Grande Down Syndrome has been a part of the AHIPAA Golf Tournament as well.
7: Yes, and we're so grateful to be connected with them and also the 100 Club. I think it's very important that nonprofits work together. So we're a good example of how collaborating with one another. Danielle's strength, she's in the marketing business. Her business is to market events and for-profit businesses. And so she takes her resources and her expertise and helps us promote our organization. And, of course, being involved with the 100 Club, what a wonderful organization they are. And we've been working with them for, I would say, more than 10 years. And so we really appreciate being with both of these wonderful nonprofits. AHIPAA, of course, is a nonprofit as well. And so we all work together.
0: Yeah. So tell me about the golf tournament this year. It's August 28th. And is there still time for folks to jump in and be a sponsor?
7: Yes,
0: this year?
7: They can definitely be a sponsor and they can sign up for a team. We only have enough room for 36 teams. We're probably right now at about 20, 21, 22 teams. We have a few spots left open. If you want to make just a donation, they can do that. We are also accepting silent auction items. We have a Dallas Cowboys suite, a couple of tickets that we're going to do at like a package.
0: Okay.
7: My wife, of course, involved with Pope Joy. We have an evening with Pope Joy and dinner. And so we'll have a lot of different packages. And Danielle will be the one that does a silent auction. Guess who will be our auctioneer?
0: Who is it?
7: I got to let him know.
0: It's
7: Bob Clark.
0: Bob Clark.
7: Yes.
0: How about that? Yes.
7: He doesn't know that, but hopefully he's listening to radio. Yes.
0: That's why I was going to go Bob Clark or Steve Stucker. I was going to go one of those two.
7: One of those two
0: would probably be it. So, so Danielle, tell me about this silent auction.
8: Yeah, like, so we are currently collecting items but have great material experiences.
0: Yeah.
8: We will have that possibly online again. Last year we were able to open it up a little early so that even if you can't attend the golf tournament, you're not a golfer, you can still participate in the silent auction.
0: Yeah.
8: So we'll be sharing information on that when that opens.
0: And that'll be the same day, right? Is it August 28th?
7: And we'll do the silent auction at the end of the golf tournament. If you want more information, go to HEPA501.org and you can sign up for the golf tournament and get going. And of course we'd accept any donations. Of course, we also like people to join the 100 Club. It costs you $100 to join the 100 Club. We're also asking for volunteers. The 100 Club is coordinating the volunteers, and so we'll have volunteers watching hole in one. We have BMW is giving a free car, so if you're so lucky to hit a hole in one. We have a trip to the Super Bowl if you're so lucky to hit a hole in one.
0: Yeah.
7: So we have a lot of great events, and you know, we'll be having some adult beverages and some adult smokes. So,
0: Bill, you golf? You going to be out there?
9: I will be volunteering.
0: Okay.
9: We've been invited by Pavlos, a great supporter. So I'm going to be part of the volunteer crew to help out and make it a successful event.
0: Yeah.
9: Along with several other members of the 100 Club that morning.
0: Yeah. AHEPA501.org. That's where you can find all the information about this and to get registered. And Pavlos, like you said, just a few slots for teams left, right?
7: Yes. And so again, you can go to the website. If you want to reach us, you can call us at our office, 505-828-4068, and we can get you signed up. Just talk to Alexandra.
0: All right. So coming up next, we'll talk more about the AHEPA Golf Tournament. And I can't believe it's been this long. You guys have been doing this. So we'll talk about that with Danielle and Jim Pavlos. And if you want to get signed up, AHEPA501.org is where you can find all the information. Here on News Radio, KQLB.
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5: 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Their names were McKenna, Gambino, and Wang. 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We won't let them down. 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
6: All right, it's Brandon Vogt with you here on News Radio, KKOB. The AHEPA Golf Tournament happening again, as it does every year. August 28th, there's sponsorship still available. Also, if you want to get in, there's a few you can still register as well. You can go to AHEPA501.org. Danielle from the Rio Grande Down Syndrome Network is with us, and Bill Hens from the 100 Club in New Mexico. And Pavlos, kind of tell me a little bit about the 100 Club and how they were able to help in the tragedy that happened in Farmington a few years ago.
7: Yeah, May 2023, one of our dear friends, Jan Valentine and her husband, John Neslidge, her aunt and cousin were killed in a mass shooting there in Farmington. She was 79 years old, Shirley Violetta and Melody Ive, and also the 97-year-old Gwendolyn Schofield. So, you know, what I heard about that story, and this is more for Bill and the 100 Club, it was the police officers that ran toward those bullets to save those people. So if you want to know what our first responders do, the risk that they take their lives, you know, a lot of us would be running the other way. And we really want to support the 100 Club and the police officers and our first responders, because we all know, even during 9/11, it was those first responders that ran into those buildings where the rest of us were running out of the buildings. Yeah. And, you know, sometimes tragedy happens, and the 100 Club is there for those families. And maybe I think Bill could say a few words about
6: takes a special kind of person,
7: do, what they do, and why the 100 Club is so important to our community.
6: Mm-hmm.
9: Well, you know, that's the thing. No one knows how their day is going to end when they start out going to work. Yeah. You know, they leave their family at home, they go into work, and they don't know what the next call is going to bring, and they definitely don't know how it's going to end. And we're just there. We ought to always be prepared, so when there's a time of need, we can step in and help that family.
6: Mm-hmm. Yeah, it's definitely needed. The 100 Club, to learn more, you can go to 100clubnm.org. And they're one of the beneficiaries this year, of course, for the AHEPA Golf Tournament.
7: And I want to mention one other thing. Bill says that he's the masked man, but I think the masked man has been unmasked, because he and Debbie Kudis have really promoted the 100 Club and kind of got them out beyond the shadows. And I think they have an event coming up after our golf tournament, so I'll let him say more about it. But they just got involved with a pickleball, and he'll tell more about that. But the masked man is getting out in the community, and we are definitely right behind them, trying to help them and do whatever we can to promote all the good things that the 100 Club does.
6: Yeah, you got another event, the 29th, right?
9: Yes, so after the golf tournament, we're going to run down to Las Cruces. So we invited Chief Story. Jeremy Story had an officer killed in the line of duty very violently a couple of years ago. And Chief Story is sponsoring, along with the Picacho Posse, down in Las Cruces. It's called the Shootout on the Butterfield Trail. And so it's a fun shoot. It's on Saturday, August 29th. So if any of your listeners are shooters or we're in that market, sign up there. You can search it out and find it. It's for fun.
0: Yeah.
9: And the proceeds will be donated to the 100 Club.
0: Yeah. Yeah. And of course, you can learn more at 100clubnm.com or .org, 100clubnm.org. And Danielle, with the Rio Grande Down Syndrome Network, of course, part of the AHEPA golf tournament as well. Kind of tell me about how this involvement helps families and what kind of impact it's had in the last couple of years.
8: Yeah, we really are grateful and rely on our partnerships within the community like ours with AHEPA to help not only with the visibility and awareness of who we are, but for those critical funds that we need for programming, life skills, education opportunities for our families. We're at a really exciting time where our loved ones with Down syndrome are living much longer. They're living more independently. Mm-hmm. They want to hold jobs. They want to live on their own. And so our focus is really looking at programming to help them in that next stage of life, as well as new families who get a prenatal diagnosis or have a baby with Down syndrome move into the state of New Mexico and giving them that network, that family of support and resources to really help them thrive.
0: Yeah. And AHEPA, a great organization, Pavlos, but when you can help out to other great organizations too, it's got to be rewarding.
7: And, you know, Bill, a former police officer, but Danielle hit something home too. She has a child with Down syndrome, and so she really understands the families and what the families are going through. So we really appreciate Danielle and her family and her child. There's a lot of things that the families go through, and they need community support. And we love seeing the kids, love seeing them going around the golf carts selling raffle tickets for 50-50 and raising money. So it's all about the families and the kids that, like you say, are working through this Down syndrome. And we try to help them have better lives and more fulfilling relationships with their kids and also with their families.
0: Yeah, that's wonderful that they're out there involved with the golf tournament as well.
8: Oh, they love an opportunity to have the spotlight. Uh-huh. So we're happy to do it.
7: Like most kids, right?
0: Yeah.
7: Like most kids. My kids
0: the same. Yeah, definitely. AHEPA, the golf tournament's Friday, August 28th. And Pavlos, obviously, you put it on a Friday, so you get to skip work, right?
7: Exactly.
8: Summer Friday.
0: Yes, August 28th. And you can register AHEPA501.org, and there's still some slots for you to at Twin Warriors here, and sponsorships too, as we talked about some of those, the silent auction. That's a really some really great stuff there going on with that. And for these sponsorships, there's still time for people to jump in and help out with that too, right?
7: Definitely. So you can get involved in the golf tournament, or you want to just make a donation, or you have silent auction items to give. Even raffle items, we'll be taking those as well. Just give us a call, 505-828-4068. Ask for Alexandra, and we'll take your name down and take a list. And otherwise, you can go to the website, AHEPA501.org, and you can email us or give us some information or make a donation. 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A lot of times people make donations on their credit cards, but we have a Zelle portal that you can make a donation directly, and 100% of the proceeds go to the nonprofit.
0: Yeah. And again, Bill, the 100 Club of New Mexico, how do folks get involved and just kind of be a part of that community that helps out the first responders?
9: Well, I just, every time I talk about it, people are just surprised they've never heard of us.
0: Mm-hmm.
9: And it's the easiest thing to join. And so if you've thought about it, procrastinated, please do. Please join. And it's our website, 100clubnm.org. It's very easy to join. And we'd love to have some young members.
0: Yeah.
9: Our organization needs the youth out there to continue to carry on this mission.
0: Yeah.
9: So we are trying very hard to boost our membership in the young people.
0: Yeah, definitely. And Danielle, Rio Grande Down Syndrome Network, how do folks get involved and help out and learn more?
8: Yeah, you can visit our website, rgdsn.org. I would invite families who have not heard of us that would like to get connected. We have our annual Buddy Walk, which is our largest community fundraiser, happening September 26th at Expo New Mexico. That is how a lot of our families get introduced to our community.
0: Yeah.
8: It's a huge community celebration. Great time to get to know us.
0: Yeah. And Pavlos, again, still time to get registered for this golf tournament, AHEPA 501.org.
7: Yes, and if you need to tell your boss you've got a meeting on Friday, August 28th, you know, that would be okay, too. Yeah. You can use us as to play hooky. That would be great.
0: Dr. Pavlos will sign your note so you can get out of work on August 28th.
7: We all want to play hooky, especially in the summertime. To play golf at a beautiful golf course. Twin Warrior is one of the most beautiful golf courses, not only in the state, but in the country.
0: Oh, yeah.
7: At the Hyatt Tamaya. So, if you want to enjoy that beautiful golf course, have some fun and give to two wonderful causes, Rio Grande Down Syndrome Network and the 100 Club, boy, you'll feel good at the end of the golf tournament.
0: Good deal. Pavlos, you're going to hang with us. We're going to talk Medicare coming up.
7: Yes, next. Medicare. Not such a happy talk.
0: But you're going to give us some great info, though, coming up. After the news.
7: You got problems, I got a solution.
0: That's next on News Radio KQLB.
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1: 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Another leadership shakeup underway in Doñana County.
28: County commissioners unanimously voted Tuesday to terminate the contract of County Manager Scott Andrews effective immediately. Officials say Andrews was dismissed without cause and under the terms of the contract will receive 6 months of salary as part of a separation agreement. Andrews had served as county manager since 2024. The move comes during a period of heightened scrutiny and turnover in county government, with commissioners recently grappling with issues involving county operations and management. County leaders say they will now begin determining the next steps for county leadership. Sultan Chani Salcedo, News Radio KKOB.
1: Natasha Leyva tells us that Sandia National Labs is taking a leading role in a major new federal effort aimed at accelerating scientific discovery through artificial intelligence.
29: The U.S. Department of Energy has selected Sandia to lead 6 research projects and participate in 17 additional teams as part of the new Genesis mission. A nationwide incentive combining AI, high-performance computing, quantum technology, and advanced scientific research. The Sandia-led project will focus on areas including fusion energy materials, critical mineral mapping, climate and water systems, surface energy resources, and advanced scientific modeling. Officials say the goal is to develop new AI-powered research tools that can speed up scientific breakthroughs and improve problem-solving in areas like energy, national security, and emerging technologies. The project brings together researchers from national laboratories, universities, and industry partners across the country. Natasha Leben, News Radio, KKOB.
1: Albuquerque Biopark has reported that its resident jaguar, Maya, has passed away. The big cat spent the last 12 years at the biopark and was euthanized last week after age-related health changes were affecting her quality of life. Maya arrived in Albuquerque in 2014 and became a fan favorite, being the only jaguar at the zoo. The care from the biopark staff in recent years helped Maya live to over 20 years of age. That's longer than the average life expectancy for jaguars in accredited zoos. And the Albuquerque Isotopes unveiled a limited edition on-field jersey today for the upcoming Native American Heritage Night on Saturday, August the 8th. Our insider, KQB's Francina Walker, has the story.
2: The jersey was designed by local potter Yvonne Snowflake Martinez. The unveiling happened at the Indian Pueblo Cultural Center, where the artist from San Ildefonso and Cochiti Pueblos explained the inspiration for the jersey.
3: This jersey isn't about me. It's about my ancestors. It's about their stories, their memories, their advice, their teaching, and their voice are no longer heard, but can be written and heard out loud in the work that they left behind for each and one of us, so that we never forget them. We never forget everything they have taught us.
2: An online auction of the signed game-worn Native American Heritage jerseys begins the night of the game on August 8th, with proceeds benefiting the Bob Chavez Scholarship for the Arts. The limited edition jerseys will be available for purchase in the Isotopes Pro Shop during the game. A special Isotopes hat was also unveiled, designed by Brittany Juanico from Isleta Pueblo. Hats will be given away that night to the first 2,500 fans in attendance. The evening will include Native American dance performances and fireworks following the game. Francina Walker, News Radio, KKOB.
1: 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The city has been hosting the weekly screenings every Wednesday throughout the summer, and this week's featured film is the 1995 comedy Clueless. Organizers say food trucks will be on site, giving attendees the chance to grab snacks before the movie begins. The doors open at 6 p.m., with the film scheduled to start around 8 p.m. The event free and open to the public. Outdoors in Albuquerque right now, 80 degrees in Santa Fe. 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I'm Mike Gaba.
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0: All right, BV today here on News Radio KKOB. Thanks for being with us. Pavlos Spanagopoulos hanging out with us. The AHEPA Golf Tournament, August 28th. You can go to AHEPA501.org. And Pavlos, we're going to talk about Medicare here in this second half hour. And on the line with us, we have Sandra Pattison, and she's a Medicare specialist. Sandra, thanks for being with us today.
7: Hey, Sandra.
0: All right, so we'll work on Sandra, we'll
7: Sandra, we've known her quite a long time. She was at one time, if you remember, is FHP.
0: Okay.
7: And then that became Presbyterian, so she's been in the insurance business quite a long time, so it's always kind of nice to have an expert that focuses on Medicare.
0: Yeah.
7: Because I'm insurance licensed, but that's not my... Bailiwick. I mean, that's basically what, you know, clients, now that they turn 65, they're qualified to do Medicare. And so having a Medicare expert, it can be a little bit trying. There's a lot of ins and outs with Medicare, especially now what's going on here in New Mexico.
0: Yeah, and there has been some news about Medicare. Kind of tell me about what's been happening so far.
7: Yes, especially here in our state, one of the largest providers of Medicare, Presbyterian, is going to be shutting down their Medicare program here in New Mexico. And I think Sandra will tell a little bit about the ins and outs of that. So there are a lot of questions about what other Medicare options are here in New Mexico. Mm-hmm. So Sandra, you're on the line with us?
0: Yeah, Sandra, are you there?
10: I sure am. Okay. How are you all doing today?
7: I already gave an intro to you. Where one time at the FHB years ago. I don't want to date you or anything, saying Sandra, but now you're at one time. Say. Yeah.
10: Don't give any years.
7: Yes, don't tell a woman's age, right, Sandra? Don't give a woman.
10: Exactly. We don't want anyone out there doing the math. But anyway, we've had a lot of shakeup in the community as of late, and I'm just going to talk a little bit about what happened at Presbyterian.
0: Sure.
10: So as of effective January of 2027, they will no longer be providing a general enrollment for Medicare Advantage plans. So basically what that means is for those members who are currently on the plan, they're still going to offer those services up until the end of the year. But starting next year, there's no new active enrollments. They are going to do away with all of the senior care plans 1, 2, and 3. And those are all of the HMO plans with the prescription drug plan. They're also going to get rid of the senior care extra health plan. That's the extra care health plan, HMO.
0: Mm-hmm.
10: The only plans that Presbyterian will be offering from January 2027 on out will be one Presbyterian Medicare Advantage HMO. That's the dual plan. That's the special needs plan for people who have Medicaid and Medicare. That's the only plan because they are still going to be active with the Medicaid contract. They'll also offer individual and group plans. But other than that, they really are pulling out of the Medicare arena. Mm-hmm. So that poses an interesting obstacle for us in that we need to get these beneficiaries enrolled on other plans.
7: And Sonda, they're pretty big in this state. I mean, percentage-wise, they're the big gorilla in the room, right? And the big gorilla is leaving the room.
10: Yes, yes. They are one of the gorillas in the room, definitely. And, of course, we also have Presbyterian, United Healthcare, Humana, and Molina. So those are the main ones. We have a couple of other smaller ones, like Devoted Health Plan, that are trying to break into the state. But, yes, they are one of the gorillas that is going to leave the room. So we do have an interesting obstacle in that we really need to work hard this open enrollment period and get those beneficiaries enrolled in different plans.
7: And our listeners don't need to wait until January 1st, right? There's some situation here in New Mexico with our fires and stuff. They're allowing people to switch their provider before because, you know, like everybody trying to rush the door at the same time.
0: Yeah.
7: October 1st, if listeners out there want to make a change before Presbyterian shuts their program down, they can make a change now. Is that right? Because of some things that the governor passed allowing people to make changes before. Maybe you can explain that a little bit.
10: Yes, that's correct, Pablos. Exactly. There are some special enrollment periods. There have been fires. There's other areas that do create that special enrollment period. So if you have a question about your status or if you can qualify to take advantage of that special enrollment period, please feel free to call your broker and see if you're able to do that. Otherwise, you do wait for that open enrollment period starting in October, and all of those enrollments become effective on January 1st.
0: Okay, so that's the kind of the deadline would be January 1st?
10: Well, yes. So all of the enrollments that are going to happen this year will go into effect January 1st.
0: Okay. Yeah. Before we go any further, Sandra, tell me how folks can kind of get a hold of you and learn more about this.
10: Thank you so much. Yes. My name is Sandra Pattison, and I'm with the Sandra Pattison Insurance Agency. Super easy to remember. My direct phone number is 505-681-6554. And I primarily work with Medicare beneficiaries to secure either a Medicare Advantage or a supplement plan, also referred to as a Medigap plan. Mm-hmm. I also do individual policies under 65. So if there is a couple and one of the spouses is aging into Medicare at age 65 and the other spouse is under 65, I can take care of both of those.
7: We are licensed at Cetera, and we use Sandra is, like I said, we've worked with her, I won't say how many years, but I would say at least more than a decade. I won't reveal your age, but you can call us here at Cetera at 505-828-4068. We can put you in touch with Sandra, have a meeting. Again, we try to make sure our clients are taken care of. This Medicare and health insurance can be very complicated, especially, you know, now that the government says health care, it's almost as if it's an entitlement, especially here in this state. Taxes, I almost sometimes think of Medicare and health insurance as a tax, not necessarily, because, again, we have very abundant insurance here. We have the New Mexico plan. You might want to talk mm-hmm. about that. The for people that have lower income,
0: yeah.
7: Sandra, they can be well in New Mexico. But again, we are lacking doctors, BB, here in New Mexico.
0: Oh, yeah, definitely.
7: Yes, we have a very nice program.
10: They're leaving the state mm-hmm. at an alarming rate, so that is definitely an area of concern. But yes, I also work with the New Mexico Healthcare Marketplace through Be Well New Mexico to help people secure a subsidy and a tax credit to get some sort of help paying their premium.
7: Now, the federal government did away with that, but here in New Mexico, our legislator passed to continue that subsidy. So of all states, we still, right, Sandra, we have that subsidy still available, even though the federal government did away with some of that subsidy.
10: That's exactly correct, but New Mexico has elected to continue the program.
0: Okay. Yeah. And it's nothing for folks to freak out about, because there is time and there's professionals that can help people out, you know, as they're trying to navigate this.
7: Right. And we try to tell the clients we don't make the rules. We just play by the rules. Yeah, it's like the World Cup, right? We don't make the rules of the World Cup.
10: The rules. Exactly. Yeah. So, yeah, there's still a lot of good options in the state of New Mexico that we can help you with.
0: Mm-hmm.
10: So don't panic. There's plenty still to help out.
0: What are some of the first things that folks may want to do as they start this process? Or where do you kind of direct them as some of the things to do right off the bat?
10: Well, you know, it's always good to just kind of dig out your Medicare file, dig out your paperwork, and see what plan you're on. If you're on a Presbyterian plan, you definitely want to call some representation and see about moving that plan away from Presbyterian, unfortunately, if you've mm-hmm. been real happy with them. There are excellent Medicare Advantage plans. As a matter of fact, United Healthcare utilizes the exact same network. So you can have a seamless transition through United Healthcare. So just take out your paperwork, see what you have, write down a list of questions that you may have, figure out, what it is. The most important thing that I like to look at when I'm meeting with a beneficiary is what are your medications and who are your doctors? Yeah. Because those are the two things that will kind of steer you in mm-hmm. the direction of the carrier that you want to go with.
0: Yeah.
7: Because it can be complicated. Do you do an Advantage plan, Sandra? Do you do a Medigap plan? Do you do Part B only? Do you do Part D? So there's a lot of questions that people have, and I know that you're able to help guide them through the ins and outs.
10: Absolutely. Yeah, if somebody is just now turning age 65, they're already entitled to Part A because they are turning 65. You get Part A for free because you've worked 10 years or 40 quarters. Medicare Part B, you go to Medicare.gov and you have to actually sign up for Part B. And you can do that 3 months before the month of your 65th birthday or 3 months after your 65th birthday with no penalty. So you sign up for Part B. Once you have A and B in place, then you can either put in a Medicare Advantage plan, which is the Medicare Part C. And the Medicare Advantage plans all include the prescription drug plan, so you don't have to do Part D separately. But if you sign up for a Medicare supplement or Medigap, you sign up for the supplement, and then the Medicare Part D, the prescription drug plan, is separate, so you have to sign up for that separately. And there's a lot of zero premium prescription drug plans, so we can help you navigate all of those.
0: Mm-hmm. Yeah, and to be clear, it's just the Presbyterian senior care program that's closing down.
7: And they have the majority of the people here in New Mexico, so they're the big gorilla in the room.
0: Mm-hmm.
7: So
10: it's going to be a big chunk of people, but again, United Healthcare utilizes the same network, and so we can provide a seamless transition. Don't panic, folks. We can take care of you.
7: And Sandra, you have some other companies as well. Some people, they like, you know, other companies. So maybe you name some of the other companies you work with, too, because there's some folks that have Blue Cross, Blue Shield, and other companies.
0: Mm-hmm.
10: That's correct. Blue Cross, Blue Shield, United Healthcare, Humana, Molina. There's a new one that's coming, Devoted. And so these are all different plans that you can choose. And they're all pretty much, you know, they all offer the same. They're all required to have the same type of coverage. But, there's several plans still available in the state of New Mexico.
7: And what about people that travel out of state that they need coverage? They travel overseas. What do you recommend when people travel overseas and or they may not be traveling this in just in our state? Because with Prez, I know
10: we're out of question. Network. If they travel and they still want to be on a Medicare Advantage plan, then you want them to have a Medicare Advantage PPO plan because the PPO plan allows you to go out of the state. But if money isn't an issue, I always recommend a Medicare supplement. Medicare supplement, state lines are completely transparent, and all Medicare supplement plans are created exactly equal. All of the plans, A, B, C, D, F, G, and N, all of those plans are exactly the same. The only difference is the company that it's with, and those companies, they do the claims processing, and you that's it. That's the only difference.
7: And what all companies Medicare do that?
10: Supplements
7: what companies do that?
10: Created, equal. There's Humana, United Healthcare, and Blue Cross Blue Shield. There's also Mutual of Omaha, but they're a little lesser known, so we don't do a lot with them.
0: Mm-hmm. Yeah. Well, great information here, and Sandra, like when people, how do they know if they could qualify for a special enrollment period? Is there kind of a place that they can go and kind of find out about that with their particular situation?
10: Yes. They can either call myself, or if they've already been working with a company, they can call the broker that they're working with. You can also go to Medicare.gov and look for special enrollment periods in your area. You would click New Mexico, and then you look for that special enrollment period because you could live in a zip code that had a fire, that had a flood, that had a disaster that will provide a special enrollment period. So Medicare.gov is an excellent resource.
0: I'm sure Pavlos, a lot of people don't even realize it, but they may have been in a place where they qualify for some of this stuff.
7: Definitely.
10: Exactly.
7: And a lot of this goes along with Social Security because when you're 65, BB, you get to take Social Security. Oftentimes, your financial advisor, like myself, might recommend you wait till 70. Yeah. If you wait till 70, then you have to pay for Medicare out of pocket.
0: Okay.
7: So that is another reason to talk to somebody in the business like Sandra to figure out what the ins and outs and what the cost is going to be because sometimes people just choose to take their Social Security and their Medicare at the same time because they don't want to mess with it. It's like, just take it on my Social Security.
0: Mm-hmm.
7: But it may not be an advantage to them. They may be better off waiting until they're 70 and getting their Social Security at a higher dollar amount.
0: Mm-hmm.
10: Yeah, another scenario, if I may just go through this really quick with you guys. Let's say somebody is 65, they're, they are ready to they're qualifying for Medicare, and they're working full-time. Okay, what do you do? Do you sign up for Part B, or do you keep your company insurance? All right, so here is the answer to that. If your company has less than 20 employees, you have to sign up for Part B, and I usually recommend they go on the Medicare Advantage or Medicare Supplement plan because if the group has less than 20 employees, then Medicare becomes primary. So you could save some of those premium dollars. But if you're employed with a company that has over 20 employees, then Medicare is secondary. So guess what? You do not need to sign up for Part B until you retire or until you want to because you won't have that penalty because when you sign up for Part B, they will ask you, if you're over age 65, they'll ask you, do you have creditable coverage? And if you do, you're employed with a company that has over 20 employees, that is creditable coverage, and that will prolong taking your Medicare Part B so you don't have to pay for the Part B premium and you don't get a penalty.
0: Yeah.
7: That's you save money, basically. Yeah. Thank you, Sandra, for having somebody there to help you with the ins and outs. And, of course, even if you get Social Security letter age, of course, you can call us at here at Cetera, 505-828-4068 to find out how Medicare and how Social Security work together and what the most advantageous situation would be in your particular situation. So give us a call and we can help.
0: Yeah,
10: I realize that concept can be a little confusing, but I just want to let you know that for people who are still working at age 65, which happens a lot, there are, you know, caveats where you don't have to sign up for Part B and you still won't get a penalty. So those are important things to know.
7: Good thank deal. You, Sandra. That was the best explanation I've ever heard. So quick, thank you.
0: Yeah, Sandra, again, tell us how folks can get in touch with you and of course, through Sotera as well. Sandra, go ahead.
10: Thank you so much. Sandra Pattison, Insurance Agency at 505-681-6554. And I also take evening and weekend appointments. So if you would like to just even have a phone call and ask questions, I am available, definitely.
0: All right. And Pavlos, you'll talk to anybody anytime, too.
7: Anytime, 24-7.
10: 24-7, all right.
0: Thank you, Sandra. Really appreciate it. All right. Yeah. And Pavlos, what you got to get us legal here.
7: Yes, got to get legal here. Definitely, BB. So you can, of course, reach us here at Sotera. 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
0: problem.
7: On. Talk about the golf tournament.
0: That's right.
7: Go United. They'll be back at the lab on August 1st. They're third place, and they're doing great. So if you love soccer, a lot more soccer to go here in Albuquerque.
0: Definitely. Pavlos, thanks for being with us. All right. Here's on News Radio KKOB.
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2: From ABC News, I'm Lindsay Davis, anchor of Prime Streaming Weeknights on ABC News Live. Four U.S. service members killed in the Middle East last week returned to U.S. soil in a dignified transfer ceremony at Dover Air Force Base. President Trump and top Pentagon officials attended. ABC's Louis Martinez says the solemn ceremony marks the escalation between the U.S. and Iran.
3: What we've seen now is essentially a return to daily combat, and it's no longer a situation where Iran waits for the United States to attack. They have been carrying out daylight attacks ahead of any U.S. retaliation. So what we're seeing is a return now to daily hostilities.
2: Ousted Venezuela leader Nicolas Maduro and his wife are back in court for his drug trafficking case.
4: Maduro appeared at ease as he entered the courtroom without shackles, greeting spectators with good morning in English and waving at one of the sketch artists as he took a seat at the defense table. Judge Alvin Hellerstein promptly set a trial date for June 1st, 2027, the date requested by both prosecutors and defense lawyers. Maduro's lawyers say they plan to file a motion to dismiss the case in September by arguing that Maduro and Flores are protected by sovereign immunity. Peter Haralambos, ABC News, New York.
2: In Mississippi, the family of Nolan Wells released findings from an independent autopsy. Authorities say the teen drowned following a boating trip with friends July 4th weekend. Family attorney Benjamin Crump says the cause of death remains undetermined.
5: Attorney Crump releasing these autopsy results and also pointing out the fact that there are missing organs here does put a significant amount of pressure on Mississippi. Certainly, there's been a lot of attention, a growing national attention on this particular case and the transparency. Transparency around it. Again, that is what the family is asking for, transparency in this investigation. And so they're hoping that the coroner does ultimately release those.
2: ABC's Alex Prochet. Tropical Storm Bertha made landfall in St. Bernard Parish, Louisiana. The storm is losing steam, but officials warn heavy rain could cause severe flooding as it moves toward Texas in the coming days. 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
6: 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Sandia National Labs taking a leading role in a major new federal effort aimed at accelerating scientific discovery through artificial intelligence.
7: The U.S. Department of Energy has selected Sandia to lead six research projects and participate in 17 additional teams as part of the new Genesis mission. A nationwide incentive combining AI, high-performance computing, quantum technology, and advanced scientific research. The Sandia-led project will focus on areas including fusion energy materials, critical mineral mapping, climate and water systems, surface energy resources, and advanced scientific modeling. Officials say the goal is to develop new AI-powered research tools that can speed up scientific breakthroughs and improve problem-solving in areas like energy, national security, and emerging technologies. The project brings together researchers from national laboratories, universities, and industry partners across the country. Natasha Leben, News Radio, KKOB.
6: Albuquerque Isotopes unveiled a limited edition on-field jersey today for the upcoming Native American Heritage Night, which takes place Saturday, August 8th. KKOB's Francina Walker.
8: The jersey was designed by local potter Yvonne Snowflake Martinez. The unveiling happened at the Indian Pueblo Cultural Center, where the artist from San Ildefonso and Cochiti Pueblos explained the inspiration for the jersey.
9: This jersey isn't about me. It's about my ancestors. It's about their stories, their memories, their advice, their teaching, and their voice who are no longer heard, but can be written and heard out loud in the work that they left behind for each and one of us, so that we never forget them. We never forget everything they have taught us.
8: An online auction of the signed game-worn Native American Heritage jerseys begins the night of the game on August 8th, with proceeds benefiting the Bob Chavez Scholarship for the Arts. The limited edition jerseys will be available for purchase in the Isotopes Pro Shop during the game. A special Isotopes hat was also unveiled, designed by Brittany Juanico from Isleta Pueblo. Hats will be given away that night to the first 2,500 fans in attendance. The evening will include Native American dance performances and fireworks following the game. Francina Walker, News Radio, KKOB.
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0: Low water levels continue to impact Elephant Butte Lake State Park, but the park remains open. State Parks officials say crews are clearing exposed debris, removing silt, and adjusting boat ramp access as drought conditions and ongoing water releases lower reservoir levels. Work focused on maintaining safe access for boaters and visitors while addressing newly exposed hazards along the shoreline. Officials say recreation activities, including camping, hiking, fishing, and paddle sports, they remain available as crews continue monitoring conditions and making improvements throughout the summer. Lunch just got cheaper in Albuquerque, starting July 15th and running through August 31st. Visitors can use the code SUMMER66 to receive 20% off parking at premium parking locations serving the downtown Albuquerque Main Street District. That discount available Monday through Friday, 10:30 a.m. to 1:30 p.m. The Downtown Albuquerque Main Street Initiative is hoping that the discount parking will encourage more people to visit downtown. As far as Wall Street today, it could have used a more of a boost. It closed up just 12 points. Your next news update in about 30 minutes. Until then, I'm Mike Gabe, 96.3 News Radio KKOB.
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7: And traffic right now, you will see a little bit of a slowdown. I-25 near the construction zone. That affects both directions. I-40 looks good. Paseo and Montaño both moving up to speed. Headed west on Alameda near 2nd Street, you will see a little bit of a slowdown in that area. I'm Michael Gerlisle with KKOB Traffic every 10 minutes on the 7s.
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10: Storms will start to clear out this evening. A low of 63 degrees tonight in Santa Fe, 69 in Albuquerque. Thursday afternoon, we're getting warmer, 89 the high in Santa Fe, 95 for Albuquerque, with a chance of scattered thunderstorms.
11: Currently in Albuquerque, it's 94 degrees on 96.3 News Radio, KKOB.
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0: Hey, what's going on? You guys doing all right?
15: Well, I hope you are. Good afternoon to everybody out there. So absolutely delighted that you all chose to hang out with us again this afternoon. And to our regulars of this show, welcome back. To any newbies who decided to hang, welcome. We'll try not to disappoint you, but you never know. But hey, look, we welcome everybody here, man. Don't matter your politics, your religious beliefs, your gender identification, your choice of vehicle, your hygienic habits. It don't matter. You're all welcome here, man. So, by the way, if you happen to miss something on the show, too, go to the podcast. See, what we're doing yesterday, we talked a little bit yesterday about Canada and what did they do to make us be pricks to them? What do they do? Canadians are nice. They're polite. They have maple syrup. They have decent beer. They have hockey. And they have good fishing. You know, what's there not to like? Come on, man. Also talked to the new head of Albuquerque's Environmental Health Department, Dr. Whitney Craig, very nice lady. We talked mosquitoes. We talked restaurant inspections. Briefly talked the Hanta virus. And then we also talked the sad fact that she's a Pittsburgh Steelers fan. It was almost a perfect interview until I found that out.
16: Well, that doesn't confront me none. I don't like either one of those crap teams, so...
15: What's the other team you're talking about?
16: Let's see. Their colors are orange.
15: Oh, though, yeah.
16: Even though they're brown.
15: Hey, look, I wore my hat today.
16: Does Liberace know you have stolen his wardrobe?
15: Exactly. Here it is, yeah. I just threw it on. I had to get my Browns hat on. Yeah, sure. So anyway, no. Dr. Whitney Craig, nice lady. Then at 5 o'clock yesterday, my UNL officer, Josh Kastenberg, talked again. The Canadian tariffs. Legally, what the president can and can't do about tariffs. Also talked Hegseth and the military and testosterone and the screenings. He says it's not necessary. Also talked about the lawsuit by the owners of Lindy's and the Bliss building against the city. He says it's not going to be an easy lawsuit to win. And we also talked about yesterday being the 101st anniversary of the Scopes monkey trial, where John Scopes was found guilty of teaching Darwin and evolution to his kids, to his students. Now realize this is 101 years ago. Obviously, times have changed to this day, and I don't think today the trial would have had a similar outcome. Or maybe they would. The times are changing back. Who knows? But listen to that. Go to the podcast. Go to newsradiokkb.com. Look for me hiding under my desk. Click. Yeah, here it comes. The complete hugeness of the TJ Trout Show overwhelms you with its mystery and awe-inspiring babble. Well, maybe to some people. And the controls today, as you heard him already, show producer, board op, problem child, Mike Trujillo.
16: Yeah.
15: Yeah, so. Hey, what's going on over the pit these days?
16: At the pit?
15: No, with the rock station. Oh. Are you doing anything over there?
16: I've been submitting stuff pretty much every week, just little interviews from local bands. That's some of what I've been doing. But DC, you know, and Doug, they're doing a lot down on that station. It's pretty cool, man. Yeah. It's growing.
15: Okay. Anything else with your projects and stuff?
16: Almost finally finished. I did my intro this week, which, you know, it took me 3 months to kind of figure that out. But other than that, I'm hoping for hopefully like a little release at the Guild maybe by the end of the year, looks like, finally.
15: Yeah, that'd be great.
16: I have to give him 4 months notice before I set a scheduled date. So
15: you get people, man.
16: Yeah, it'll be fun. Yeah. And then we're going to put it up for like on a Patreon or some kind of crowdfunding for help to get the editor paid, really.
15: Oh, very cool. All right, over there in the traffic bunker, back from teaching his kid how to sweep for landmines, Michael Carlisle.
17: Still has all his arms, all his legs, well, fingers, toes.
15: You know, you never know when that's going to come into handy. You know, you never know when he's going to need that skill, right?
17: Well, yeah, you never know these days.
15: Yeah, yeah. So where were you yesterday?
17: I was out.
15: Okay.
16: In other words, Nunya.
15: Nunya? Yeah. Okay. That's fantastic. Hey, you weren't here yesterday.
17: No.
15: And we had a brief conversation about bare-knuckle fighting.
17: Yeah.
15: Whether it should be legal or not. And I'm assuming you are all for it. Now, I mean as a sport, not necessarily on the streets.
17: Do you really want me to answer this?
15: Yes, I do.
17: Okay.
15: Yes, I am interested in your answer about bare-knuckle fighting.
17: Okay.
15: Okay, please.
17: Out of all the 50 states and whatever other districts in this country that have athletic commissions,
15: yeah.
17: Much like most everything else, New Mexico ranks near the damn bottom.
15: Yeah.
17: Look, bare knuckle ain't my thing.
15: Yeah.
17: But it's no more dangerous than anything else, and there are studies that actually prove it's safer than MMA or boxing. Now, believe that if you won't, don't if you don't. But you've had these events, you've made money off multiple bare-knuckle promotions.
15: Yeah.
17: And now, for some reason, you want to take this up, and I guess they were going to vote on it Monday,
15: yeah.
17: And they decided to do more research,
15: yeah,
17: because they had done no research,
15: yeah.
17: It's just it's stupid, but it's also you shouldn't be that surprised if you follow combat sports, anything that the athletic commission.
15: This is a state thing that they're looking at this. Okay. Okay, so what we need is we need a couple of representatives of the state to fight it out. and that will decide.
17: That probably.
15: Pro and con.
17: Well, but yeah, I mean, I guess.
16: That commission is weird.
15: Yeah.
16: I mean, I believe they don't let you do, like, midget wrestling. Maybe that's changed, but...
17: We don't need to get into it, I guess, but to sanction professional wrestling in this state.
15: Yeah.
17: Cost an arm and a leg. You have to jump through all kinds of hoops for something. Look, I love pro wrestling, so I'm not crapping on it, but something that's no different than going to Pope Joy and seeing a show.
15: Oh, yeah, of course, yeah. And Buck's been through all of that.
17: Yeah, exactly. Yeah. Yeah. This is one of the worst athletic commissions in the entire country. And I stand by that, and I don't care who gets pissed off.
15: How do you really feel?
17: pretty much that.
15: Okay. All right. I don't know much about it. I mean, all I know is it's bloody, but aside from that, I know nothing about it. So
17: I don't even think this really has anything to do with that. I think it's haggling over money and fees and things like that, to be honest.
16: Politics.
17: Yeah. I think it's more that than any kind of
15: safety or anything like that. So the brutality doesn't make any difference?
17: In this particular instance, I do not believe it does. Yes.
15: All right.
16: I mean, just watch UFC. There's a lot of brutality.
15: I'm not saying there isn't. Yeah. Hey, speaking of sports, you know what I've been watching lately? Some clips of Caitlin Clark.
16: Mm-hmm.
17: Yeah.
15: With Indiana.
16: Yeah.
15: She is good. And the whole league's against her, man. The other ladies playing in the in the WNBA.
16: Yeah, I don't watch the WNBA, so don't know, and I don't care.
15: Yeah, I haven't watched a game. I've been watching like segments that they're putting online.
16: Yeah, I don't watch WNBA or NBA.
15: Yeah.
16: I like college basketball. I don't like the pros anymore.
15: Yeah, I was just
16: boring.
15: Hey. And over there across the hall in the dark, dank confines of the Cumulus newsroom sits award-winning newscaster Mike Gable.
18: Hello, TJ.
15: Hello, Mike.
18: How can I help you?
15: Nothing really.
18: Okay.
15: Hey, all right, see you later. Look, I'm going to remind you. No, I'm going to remind you again.
18: Remind me.
15: All right, next Monday.
18: What about it?
15: All right, next one, Terry Schirmeier's going to be in here.
18: Oh, that's when I'm gone. What about it?
15: You're going to be gone?
18: Yeah.
15: What are you going to be gone for?
18: I'm Michael Carlos. Nunya? Yeah.
15: Yeah, okay.
18: No, but what's going on Monday?
15: Well, you know, she's going to be in the talk, the Great Southwestern Antique Show coming to Manuel Lujan.
18: She's a good guest.
15: Yeah, and we're going to do the Antiques Roadshow thing on the air like we always do.
18: And that's always very popular.
15: Well, and you usually bring something in, but apparently you're not going to be here. You're going to bring the in unless you want to bring it in early.
18: I was yanking your chain. I'll probably be here.
15: Well, you.
18: You know, I think Schirmeier should have her own show.
15: What, here?
18: No, dummy, down at TD's. Yes, of course.
15: What if she should have her own show on like public access or something?
18: All right.
16: KME, wasn't it?
15: Well, she's like tied into KME.
18: People like calling in about that kind of stuff. It's kind of like our vet doctor that gets on. I mean, there's people that really get a lot of interest.
15: Maybe we should start a TV station over here. All the guests on this show.
18: There you go.
15: Yeah, no, I'm not.
18: Get them drunk.
15: Yeah, sure.
18: Tie them up in the room.
15: That's the whole thing. They got to be drunk to go on the air with us.
18: Oh, yes. Well, they got to be drunk just to show up and work with us.
15: Yeah, sure. Well, of course they do. Yeah. Mm-hmm. So,
18: hey, I wanted to tell you this and get your opinion on this real quick. So, down in Las Cruces, they have the Mano y Mano Day Labor Program. They've had good success with it.
15: The what?
18: Mano y Mano, which
15: Mano y Mano Day
18: Hand in Hand.
15: Day Labor Program.
18: Yeah. Right, so they have a lottery every day to select 20 people out of the 75 or 100 people who sign up for work opportunities.
15: Just
18: 5 hours after the lottery section. Labor mainly surrounds landscaping, picking up litter, and cleaning up hotspots, a.k.a. abandoned camps.
15: Oh, okay.
18: So did we not have a program like that in Albuquerque, or have we not initiated it?
15: I recall, I don't know how many years ago, that we did have a program like that in
18: Albuquerque. I mean, it seems to make sense, but I don't understand why I don't hear about it here. If they initiated it, it just never worked.
15: What? I don't know. I think it 100% makes sense.
18: Right.
15: I mean, you want to give some of some of the homeless people out there a chance to make some extra cash, make some money, get them back up on their feet,
18: right,
15: and then do stuff that nobody else wants to do around town. Why not? I think it's a 100% great idea. I know we were doing something like that.
18: Something like that.
15: In the past, but I don't know what happened. I guess maybe just...
18: I've never heard any update about it. I've never heard people talking about it. And this program says people who are not picked but show up 3 days in a row are given vouchers to be automatically selected their fourth day.
15: Oh, okay. Well, I mean, there's it makes sense. I mean, there's certainly enough things to be done in this city.
18: Exactly.
15: You know, that litter.
18: And people that need work. And
15: yes.
18: I don't understand why we haven't melded that too, unless we have, and I'm just not aware of whatever became of it.
15: You know who hasn't been on this show in a long time?
18: Who?
15: The mayor.
18: Mayor Timothy Keller.
15: Mayor Timothy Keller, yeah. Tim Keller. Yeah, he hasn't been on the show in a long time. So maybe we can lure him onto the show with alcohol or drugs or something.
18: Right.
15: And get him to come in here, and maybe we can have a conversation about it.
18: Or he likes to walk downtown. What if we just threw a net over him?
15: You just drag him over here?
18: Yeah. That's the way we get most of our guests. We drag them in or trick them in.
15: Yeah, we trick them. We trick them to be on the show. Yeah. We have to.
17: Hey,
15: yeah,
17: PJ, we have to. do you think the way to get the mayor on is to go on the air and say we can offer him some drugs? do you really think that's going to entice him?
15: I said that just came off the top of my head. I don't know. Maybe it would. I've never done it before. We got to take a break. But hey, Mayor Keller, you're listening. Come on. It's been too long. You got to be on the show. All right. We got Carlisle with traffic. 96.3 News Radio. KKOB. Hold on.
17: Well, traffic right now, you are going to deal with some slowdowns, I-25 in both directions near the construction zone. That's to be expected. You're going to want to watch your speed through there. I-40 right now looks good. Paseo, Alameda, Montaño, those river crossings all moving up to speed right now. North of town, I-25 between Albuquerque and Santa Fe, traffic looks good in both directions. I'm Michael Carlisle with KKOB Traffic, every 10 minutes on the 7s.
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22: Lower rain chances this evening with a low of 63 degrees in Santa Fe, 69 degrees tonight in Albuquerque. Still a chance for scattered thunderstorms and showers Thursday afternoon. Slightly warmer highs, 89 degrees the high in Santa Fe, 95 for Albuquerque. We'll be getting hotter as we head into the weekend. We'll have more on your extended forecast on KOAT.com.
23: Currently in Albuquerque, it's 94 degrees on 96.3 News Radio, KKOB.
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3: Even for people who fall asleep easily, staying asleep can be difficult. You wake up, your mind starts to race, you can't turn those thoughts off. Sleep experts say there are a few things you can try. Cognitive shuffling. That's when you choose a random, impersonal, non-emotional word. Then for each letter of that word, think of as many words that begin with each letter as you can before moving on to the next one. It distracts your brain from stress. It also mimics the fragmented thought patterns that usually occur as you drift off to sleep. Sensory grounding is something else. That's when you work through things you can hear, feel, see, smell, or taste. That helps you to be in the moment instead of dwelling on the past or the future. Or just do a mental walkthrough of a place you know well. Familiar but neutral imagery that can calm the brain. I'm Dr. Sanjay Gupta, helping you live a better life.
1: 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And yep, so do we. 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
15: Another bag boxing in here.
18: Hey.
15: Hey, man.
18: Hey.
15: Okay, we just had... I wanted to ask you about bare-knuckle fighting. So what's your take on the whole thing?
18: You mean what's going on right now in the state?
15: Yeah, the state. What's going on with the state right now? And, you know...
18: You want to know what's really funny about this whole thing? The picture that the governor saw was not even from a bare-knuckle fight.
15: Oh, really?
18: It was from a different fight. Yeah, it was an MMA fight or something where a guy got cut.
15: Yeah.
18: Cody East, I believe it was.
15: Yeah.
18: And, no, man, you know, it's like, why are you trying to put the toothpaste back in the tube at this point? You know, it's making, it's generating income for the state.
15: Yeah.
18: A lot of states have it.
15: Mm-hmm.
18: You know, most of the states in the United States have the ability to do it. Why are we saying no to this now? And statistically, probably safer than boxing, you know? I mean,
15: well,
18: you know,
15: okay, explain that to me. We only got about a minute and a half or something. Explain that.
18: So you think about a regular boxing match, it's 6 to 10 rounds, 3 rounds a piece, you know? Most of the fights end in draws. These guys are just beating the crap out of each other, punching each other in the head. Whereas a bare knuckle fight, going to be 5 rounds, 2 minutes a piece. Typically, a fight, two and a half rounds.
15: Yeah.
18: It's probably the average.
15: That's, oh, okay.
18: So they're getting, they're taking less damage. Now, they might get cut easier.
15: Yeah, okay.
18: But they're not walking around talking like they got a mouthful of marbles either after a few years of doing this.
15: Yeah. I mean, I don't want to see it. Mm-hmm. I don't have a problem with it.
18: Yeah.
15: I mean, I don't think kids should be going there. It's pretty brutal.
18: Yeah, it's you can get bloody for sure.
15: Yeah, yeah, yeah. All right.
18: Yeah. I don't know, man. I just think it's, you know, these guys are adults. They're professionals. Yeah. They're athletes, you know. Let them go out and do what they want to do.
15: Well, maybe we should have, like, cockfighting, like, as the opening round before we get to the bare knuckle.
18: Well, yeah. And the crescendo's dogfighting at the end, right?
15: Perfect. who's the football player that was the dogfighter?
18: Oh, Michael Vick.
15: Michael Vick. That's right. Yeah.
18: Yeah.
15: Yeah. Well, he stopped doing that.
18: He sure did. He sure did.
15: All right. I'm done with you.
18: Thank you.
15: Hey, good seeing you, man.
18: Yeah.
15: All right. We got news and traffic coming up. Hold on. TJ Trout here, and the SeedSec Largest Pumpkin Growing and Carving Contest is looking for sponsors. 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
17: Well, traffic right now, you do have some slowdowns, I-25 near the construction zone. That is to be expected. You're going to want to watch your speed in both directions there. I-40 here in town looks good. Paseo, Alameda, Montaño, those river crossings are all moving up to speed. I'm Michael Carlisle with KKOB Traffic, every 10 minutes on the 7s.
21: See an accident? Call the Traffic Tracker hotline at 505-767-9167. I'm Michael Carlisle from the 96.3 News Radio KKOB Traffic Center.
23: Currently in Albuquerque, it's 94 degrees on 96.3 News Radio KKOB.
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4: 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They crossed perilous seas, leaving all that they had behind. Their names were McKenna, Gambino, and Wang. They came from different lands, and they spoke different tongues, but they all shared the same dream, America. 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We won't let them down. So tune in McKenna, Gambino, and Wang for traffic and weather updates on the 7s for your commute. 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
0: 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I'm Mike Gabin. APD has arrested a suspect in a deadly shooting that happened Monday night on Central Avenue. KKOB's Natasha Leva has insight.
7: Investigators say that 36-year-old Charles Richards was among a group of men confronting a victim outside the smoke shop near Central in Indiana. Surveillance video allegedly showed the victim being forced out of the business before running into the street. Police say Richards, who was armed with a handgun, chased the victim moments before the fatal shooting. Detectives used surveillance footage and GPS data from an ankle monitor to identify and track Richards. He faces multiple charges, including murder, kidnapping, robbery-related offenses, and tampering with evidence. Natasha Leben, News Radio, KKOB.
0: A man is in custody after authorities say he fired multiple gunshots from a moving vehicle along I-40. New Mexico State Police arrested 27-year-old Jacob Gonzalez Otelo following an investigation that began when an employer discovered bullet damage on a company truck. Investigators say video recorded inside the cab captured Gonzalez Otelo firing a handgun out of the passenger side window while traveling near Moriarty. Fortunately, no one was struck by that gunfire. Police have charged him with shooting at or from a motor vehicle, criminal damage to property, and negligent use of a deadly weapon. Another leadership shakeup is underway in Doña Ana County.
8: County commissioners unanimously voted Tuesday to terminate the contract of County Manager Scott Andrews effective immediately. Officials say Andrews was dismissed without cause and under the terms of the contract will receive 6 months of salary as part of a separation agreement. Andrews had served as county manager since 2024. The move comes during a period of heightened scrutiny and turnover in county government, with commissioners recently grappling with issues involving county operations and management. County leaders say they will now begin determining the next steps for county leadership. Sultan Chani Salcedo, News Radio KKOB.
0: A national education grant bringing new funding to Albuquerque Public Schools. APS has been awarded $50,000 through the Moonshot Grant Program. That's for a project focused on community-based learning and middle school education. The initiative will be implemented at 8 APS middle schools, and it involves partnerships with Arizona State University and the ABC Community School Partnership. Officials say that project aims to better connect classroom instruction with community resources while supporting students, teachers, and families. Michael Carlisle tells us lunch just got cheaper in Albuquerque.
9: Now through August 31st, visitors can use the code SUMMER66 to receive 20% off parking at premium parking locations serving the downtown Albuquerque Main Street District. The discount is available Monday through Friday from 10:30 a.m. to 1:30 p.m. The Downtown ABQ Market Street Initiative hopes the discounted parking will encourage more people to visit downtown. Michael Carlisle, News Radio KKOB.
0: A longtime fan favorite at the Albuquerque Biopark has passed away. The biopark announcing that Maya, its resident jaguar, was euthanized last week after age-related health issues began affecting her quality of life. Maya arrived at the biopark in 2014 and spent the last 12 years as the zoo's only jaguar, becoming one of its most popular animals. Biopark officials say dedicated care helped her to live beyond 20 years of age, which exceeds the average life expectancy for jaguars in accredited zoos. Staff say that Maya leaves behind a lasting legacy at the biopark. Your next news update at 4 o'clock. News 24/7. 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
15: All right, we're back. Appreciate you hanging out with us today. TJ Trout, we got Trujillo, we got Carlisle. Gabe,
0: that's me.
15: Well, that's sad.
0: What's sad?
15: Well, Maya, that's sad.
0: Well,
15: our jaguar.
0: Yeah, she had a good life, you know?
15: Yeah. Well, how do the British say jaguar? Jaguar. Jaguar.
0: Yes.
15: Yeah. Freaks.
0: And then I've heard, what? I've heard people here pronounce it jaguar.
15: Well, that's just wrong.
0: What? Jaguar or jaguar?
15: Both of them.
0: Yeah, it's one of those words that kind of tends to throw people, you know.
15: So what are we going to do? Are we going to get another one? Are we get another jaguar from somewhere? Or
0: Not like you can go to the mall and pick up a jaguar, okay? Well, TJ, for crying out loud. Hey, Trey, you got nothing going on? Could you go pick up a jaguar for us?
11: Sure, I'll get a panther with it
15: as well. Yeah, half gallon of milk, please. Thank you.
11: A couple hogs.
15: couple hogs.
0: Well, the jaguar's got
15: to
0: eat.
15: Feed the jaguar. Sure, why not?
0: I like jaguars, though. It'd be nice to see one. You know, that border wall has put an infringement on the passing back and forth of jaguars that have come into the United States.
15: Well, it's interesting, too. I was going to bring that up because that's one of the problems with the border wall. Because, you know, it's not just stops people, it stops animals.
0: Yeah.
15: And climate change and habitat, destruction has caused jaguars to start migrating north.
0: Mm.
15: So I believe I read an article about something that there actually were a couple sightings in southern New Mexico.
0: Yeah.
15: Yeah. Cool. Bring them up.
0: They're very cool cats.
15: Yeah, the ranchers don't like wolves. They think what they're going to think about jaguars.
0: Well, I don't know. Well, yeah. Meat's expensive already. Can you imagine once they've got to fight off jaguars and wolves?
15: Oh, man.
0: Yeah.
15: Yeah.
0: Eating meat will be like a once a year special occasion.
15: Sure. Huh? Oh, never mind. There's something going on in here. I'm sorry. Hey, so what else is going on, man?
0: Well, I just wanted to remind you. Do you remember this old audio clip?
12: I've fallen and I can't get up.
15: I say that every morning, man.
0: Yeah, yeah.
12: I've fallen and I can't get up.
15: We need this. We need that on the button bar in here, man.
0: Well, it still applies.
15: Oh yeah. Well, of course it does.
0: No, well, in particular to this poor woman, old Joan of North Carolina.
15: The Joan of North Carolina.
0: Correct.
15: Okay, tell us.
0: So keep in mind, this 82-year-old widow, she's just now regaining her strength after surviving 9 days stuck in her bathtub.
15: Oh, God.
0: Yeah.
15: Yeah.
0: Joan, this Joan on June 1st, she was getting ready for bed in the bathroom of her home where she lives by herself when she tripped over her own 2 feet and fell backwards into the tub.
15: Mm-hmm.
0: Well, the fall renders her mostly immobile, although she was eventually able to use her toes to manipulate the faucet and her hand to bring water to her mouth.
15: Oh, okay. Okay, so it wasn't a full bathtub then.
0: No.
15: Okay.
0: So she probably just finished her bath or something like that, you know? The shower rod had come down during the fall, and she used it to drag her robe to herself for warmth.
15: Oh, my God.
0: 9 days.
15: Yeah. 9 days in the bathtub.
0: In the bathtub.
15: Wow. I'm surprised she's alive.
0: Right. So eventually her brother, who's 79, called police for a wellness check when he hadn't heard from her for a couple of days, of course.
18: And I was unconscious and barely had a pulse when the rescuers arrived, she said. I don't remember being rescued by them at all. Wow. She was brought to a regional medical center before being transferred to a rehabilitation center. She says, I think a couple more hours or another day, and I would have died.
15: Well, of course, she didn't have any food.
18: Yeah.
15: Yeah, she, so I'm sure she lost a bunch of weight just drinking water out of the faucet.
18: Yeah.
15: It's amazing that she actually manipulated that so she could do that.
18: How about that? At her age, I mean, yeah. You have the wherewithal to do that?
15: Did she break any bones or anything? Or apparently she couldn't get out of the tub.
18: Right.
15: Yeah.
18: No. So who knows? And maybe, you know, when you get older like that, when you get down like that, you don't have to break anything. It's kind of like a turtle on your back. You can't get up.
15: Well, believe me, the serious biz, man, the amount of time I spent in assisted living homes, you know, over the past several years.
18: Well, you look great.
15: Well, thanks. Thank you very much. Yeah, I feel good, too. Mm-hmm. But I tell you what, man, that's what kills everybody. It kills people. The falling kills people more than anything else.
18: Yeah.
15: So.
18: Well, to that point, you'd think they'd offer like padded, like.
15: Or like pants Michelin man suits or something.
18: Well, something stylish for an older person.
15: Yeah.
18: But well, like padded with some stuff so maybe you bounce a little bit.
15: Yeah, sure. I mean, broken bones, do it. And then I'll tell you what, you fall and you hit your head. Forget it, you know.
18: That's it. Yeah, you're done.
15: Yeah, you're done. So, yeah, we'll give everybody football helmets. I don't know.
18: Something like that.
15: Yeah, sure.
18: Speaking of done.
15: Yeah.
18: Huh? Speaking of done, it's 40 after, and Trujillo's on the edge of a seat.
15: I know he is. All right, we gotta finish this up.
18: Okay.
15: I guess we just did. Hey, good talking to you, though, man. Gotcha. All right, we got Carlo with traffic coming up, 96.3 News Radio, KKB, hold on.
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16: Well, traffic right now, you are seeing a little bit of a slowdown headed west on I-40 near Louisiana. Watch out for that. Both directions of I-25 near the construction zone, you're going to see slow-moving traffic. Paseo, Alameda, Montaño, those river crossings all moving up to speed right now. I'm Michael Carlisle with KKOB Traffic every 10 minutes on the 7s. See an accident? Call the Traffic Tracker hotline at 505-767-9167. I'm Michael Carlisle from the 96.3 News Radio KKOB Traffic Center.
19: Currently in Albuquerque, it's 94 degrees on 96.3 News Radio KKOB.
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15: All right, we got a pop quiz coming up at the top of the hour. And what are we going to give away?
19: Isotopes tickets.
15: Okay. Cool. Hey, Carlisle.
6: Yes.
15: What's wrong with you, man?
6: I was just correcting the false information you were putting
15: What would that be? What false information were we putting over the air?
6: You were talking about all the time you spend in assisted living homes and the falls that kill so many people.
15: Yeah, they do. Yeah, sure.
6: It's really not the falls. It's the landing.
15: Oh, for God's sakes, man.
6: Well, it's true.
15: Have you the landing. Okay, I guess technically you are correct.
6: Would you like to apologize now?
15: No, I would. Have you no empathy, sir?
6: I do, but I also have a desire to let the truth out, and you were not doing that.
15: Okay, technically you're right. The landing is what does people in.
6: Yes.
15: Thank you for pointing that out.
6: Now the other question: why are you spending so much time at assisted living homes?
15: Why was I doing that?
6: You made it sound like it's a current thing.
15: Oh, no, it used to, no. Back when I was living in Ohio, we were taking care of Mrs. Trout's parents.
6: Well, if you had them in an assisted living home, were you really taking care of them?
15: Let's move on, okay?
6: Fine.
15: What the hell is wrong with you today?
6: The whole point was it's not really the fall.
15: Okay,
6: it's the landing.
15: Okay.
6: It's that sudden
15: You're right, the landing. The landing is what hurts people. I understand that, 100%. Maybe you can start selling the Michelin Man suits for people. So,
6: but then nobody could get up. They'd be safe from the landing, but you're stuck on your back like a turtle, Abel was talking about.
15: So they'd starve to death, is what you're saying, or die of thirst.
6: Or eat themselves,
15: them. Great. I'm changing the subject now. I got something for Trujillo now, because I got a story about Larry Barker.
6: Wow.
15: Uh-oh. Actually, Gabe gave me this. This is a couple days old. Apparently, this comes from the Barker files. A search for Bigfoot cost New Mexico taxpayers thousands of dollars. It says, in this episode of the Barker Files, investigative reporter Larry Barker and news anchor Dean Staley look back at a story from 10 years ago. This investigation uncovered how one University of New Mexico professor, Dr. Christopher Dyer, we may have had him on the air. Christopher Dyer used public money to fund research having to do with Bigfoot. So Barker describes his experience interviewing Dr. Dreyer and updates on the professor since the story aired and what it was like being the person to inform the university president of, as Barker put it, the misuse of these funds. And Barker shares with Staley how this investigation remains one of the most popular and is still remembered by audiences. Apparently, the impact of this piece inspired a 2017 bill to ban state-funded explorations for mythical creatures.
19: Mythical creatures.
15: Mythical creatures.
19: So what does this make all this UFO stuff?
15: Well, see, the good thing, well, you know what I'm saying? It's interesting you bring that up. You know why?
19: Mm-hmm.
15: Because the UFO historical investigations place out in Rio Rancho, where I was just at,
19: mm-hmm.
15: in conjunction with the Rio Rancho School District.
19: Mm-hmm.
15: So why doesn't Barker go after them?
19: Exactly.
15: Yeah, come on.
19: More yellow journalism by our guy Barker.
15: go after them, Lair.
19: Why are people paying that guy any money? That guy is so bad. I mean, look, I don't know anything about this story because maybe the guy was doing something legal. I don't know. So I'm just saying that guy sucks.
15: I like Straight Larry. Up. Personally, I like Larry.
19: So?
15: I'm just saying I do. But no, you're right. If you're doing UNM, you may as well do Rio Rancho. I'm not saying they should, because actually what they're doing in Rio Rancho, I think, teaches kids critical thinking, because they're using the files and they're putting them in front of the kids and going, okay, here's a story. What do you think of this story? Is there truth to this story? Do some investigative. It's truth. Can you separate truth from fiction? Can you think about this and discern whether this is true or not?
19: Yeah. If I was the UFO museum, library, whatever the name of it is, in conjunction with your Rancho schools, I wouldn't go for any state or any kind of money like that. It's not worth it.
15: Well, I think they're probably going to be going for, they might be going for New Mexico tourism money.
19: That's not bad. That's different from capital outlay.
15: Yeah, which I think they should go after. So, all right. Anyway, so there you go, Lair. Thanks a lot. Hey, pop quiz. You know these work. I will ask you a ridiculously simple question about something that we were talking about on this air, and in the past hour. And if you know the answer, you'll win a 4-pack of Isotopes tickets. Call right now, 505-243-3333. If the phone starts ringing, do not hang up and turn your radio down. I'm going to ask you a dumb question about this hour. 505-243-3333. All right, Carlisle with traffic. Hold on.
0: And traffic right now, you've got those slowdowns, I-25. That's affecting both directions in the construction zone. Headed west on I-40 between the interchange and Coors. You're seeing a little bit of a slowdown. Paseo Alameda, Montaño, those river crossings looking good right now. I'm Michael Carlisle with KKOB Traffic, every 10 minutes on the 7s.
3: 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Call the Traffic Tracker hotline at 505-767-9167. I'm Michael Carlisle from the 96.3 News Radio KKOB Traffic Center.
15: All right, you're going to have to dig deep for this one, because this was kind of an offhand comment that I made when Buck was in here. All right, good afternoon. You're on the air. Who's this?
5: This is Sean.
15: Okay, Sean, like I just said, this is kind of an offhand comment I made when Buck was on the air, and we were talking about bare-fisted fighting. What did I say should open up before bare-fisted fighting?
5: Oh, man, I just tuned in, so this ridiculously easy question is kind of hard, but I'm going to go with the bar.
15: No. All right, you're on the air. Who's this?
7: Don.
15: Don, what did I say should be the opening act before bare-fisted fighting?
7: I don't know.
15: You're on the air. Who's this?
8: My name is Mark.
15: Hi, Mark. How are you, man?
8: Well, I'm sitting out here in the backyard. I got an acre down here in the South Valley and drinking a beer and watching my sprinklers go around.
15: Hey, can I come join you, man?
8: Yeah, come on down.
15: What did I say should...
8: I got some cold beer.
15: Perfect. What did I say should be the opening act before they start the bare-fisted fighting?
8: Man, you got me on that.
15: Has to do with an animal. You're on the air. Who's this?
19: It's Larry's middle name.
15: What is it? Oh, God, that's funny. You're on the air. Who's this?
9: My name's Joel.
15: Joel, what should the opening act be?
9: What should the opening act be?
15: Yeah, you don't know. You're on the air. Who's this? Come on, man. You're on the air. Who's this?
10: Phoenix.
15: What should the opening act be?
10: Cockfighting.
15: Yes!
19: Who is this?
15: What's your name, man?
10: Felix.
15: Like the cat?
10: Exactly.
15: Okay, gotcha. Just want to make sure we're on the same page. Yes, I said cockfighting should open up for bare-fisted fighting. You mean...
10: That would be a heck of a show.
15: You imagine the crowds they would get for that? All right, hey, man, you win. We're going to send you to the Isotopes. 4-pack of tickets, man. Whatever you do, do not hang up. Hold on. All right, this is 96.3 News Radio, KKOB. 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
32: 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And the United Way of Central New Mexico is stepping up to connect you with the resources to help. 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
6: All right, traffic right now. Yeah, do have a couple of slow spots headed west on I-40, the first near Louisiana, and then again between 2nd Street and Rio Grande. So watch out for that. Both directions of I-25 near the construction zone, you're going to see slowdowns. You've got a brand new crash headed west on Paseo. As you approach Coors, you will see some slow-moving traffic in that area. I'm Michael Carlisle with KKOB Traffic, every 10 minutes on the 7s.
3: See an accident? Call the Traffic Tracker hotline at 505-767-9167. I'm Michael Carlisle from the 96.3 News Radio KKOB Traffic Center.
14: Currently in Albuquerque, it's 94 degrees on 96.3 News Radio KKOB.
15: All right. Hey, did you see what Revel is doing?
14: Yeah.
15: So we're going to get Danny on. Do we know yet?
14: Yeah, we do have him scheduled for August 3rd.
15: Oh, good. Because I'm going to tell you about it right now. This was just in the paper. This is in the journal this morning. Revel Entertainment plans to build a new outdoor amphitheater.
14: Yeah.
15: That's going to be cool, man. Yeah, I'm reading. Revel Entertainment owner and founder Danny Chavez remembers when nothing but dirt spanned that area where the entertainment venue stands today. He said, I literally used to shoot BB guns and ride bicycles right there where we're sitting right now. He's talking about Revel's lobby bar. But the development, he says, is going to just call it Revel Amphitheater, currently slated to span, take about 9 acres, carry a capacity of a little more than 800 people.
14: Nice.
15: And add hundreds more parking spots to the venue, too. See, and he says not all the details are yet set in stone, but he says he plans to make the space an intimate community hub with a playground, a space for food trucks, and free public programming. He says we're going to have a lot of free cool events that people can get behind, dog night in the park, movies in the park, the food trucks that we can interchange. If we do a reggae night, there could be Jamaican food, he said. That sounds like fun.
14: You know what I like about a small, intimate little venue like that? I mean, you could end up kind of like Apollo Solari. Remember, Apollo Solari was small.
15: Yeah.
14: I think if maybe a couple of thousand people
15: could fit in
14: that. But still, I like those little intimate amphitheater-type places. So I wish him luck and looking forward to seeing him on the 3rd.
15: Yeah, I can't wait. I think it's a fantastic idea.
14: Yeah.
15: So, Danny, can't wait. Yeah, what you just said, man. Can't wait to talk to you, man. Coming in here the beginning of next month. All right, coming in today, however, KOAT Action 7 News has a new sports dude. John Barron will be joining us to talk about the beginning of the NFL training camp and anything

0: In a series of votes today, passing measures to extend government funding through December 4th, along with a budget resolution package.
1: And the budget resolution that unlocks our third reconciliation bill, which of course is Republicans' best shot to get as much of the Save America Act into law as possible, in addition to funding our national defense and our farmers.
0: In addition, lawmakers helped pass the Stop Insider Trading Act that bans members of Congress and family members from trading individual stocks and also puts limits on it. It does not include members of the executive branch. President Trump, along with top military leaders, attended the dignified transfer at Dover Air Base today for the four U.S. service members killed in the Middle East. 18 U.S. military members have died since the start of the war with Iran. The Trump administration has struck a landmark nuclear deal with Saudi Arabia. ABC's Patrick Riebel has details.
2: The deal is likely worth billions of dollars for American companies, and it also shuts out Russia and China. But it's also highly controversial because there are fears that it could ultimately pave the way to Saudi Arabia getting a nuclear weapon and then potentially an arms race in the Middle East. Most controversially, the deal potentially opens the door to allowing Saudi Arabia to enrich uranium on its territory.
0: On Wall Street today, stocks finished lower. 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
3: From 96.3 News Radio, KKOB, I'm Mike Gabem. Those people that are unhoused or near homeless have the opportunity to find paid work through the Mesilla Valley Community of Hope's Mano y Mano Day Labor Program. KKOB's Michael Carlisle explains.
4: Initiated in 2018, the program has a lottery draw to select 20 people out of the 75 to 100 people who sign up for work opportunities. The shifts are 5 hours, 8 a.m. to 1 p.m. after the daily lottery selection. Labor mainly surrounds landscaping, picking up litter, and cleaning up hotspots, a.k.a. abandoned camps. Workers don't have to be homeless. The Community of Hope's employees say the program will take anyone willing to work, but those that are homeless are referred to as regulars. People who aren't picked but show up 3 days in a row are given vouchers to be automatically selected their fourth day. Individuals are only allowed to work in the program once a week due to high demand. Michael Carlisle, News Radio KKOB.
3: Sandia National Labs taking a leading role in a major new federal effort that's aimed at accelerating scientific discovery through artificial intelligence.
4: Initiated in 2018, the program...
5: The U.S. Department of Energy has selected Sandia to lead 6 research projects and participate in 17 additional teams as part of the new Genesis mission, a nationwide incentive combining AI, high-performance computing, quantum technology, and advanced scientific research. The Sandia-led project will focus on areas including fusion energy materials, critical mineral mapping, climate and water systems, surface energy resources, and advanced scientific modeling. Officials say the goal is to develop new AI-powered research tools that can speed up scientific breakthroughs and improve problem-solving in areas like energy, national security, and emerging technologies. The project brings together researchers from national laboratories, universities, and industry partners across the country. Natasha Leiva, News Radio, KKOB.
3: Coming up, they're getting an indigenous spin on their jerseys. Your KKOB News Time is 4:04.
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3: The Albuquerque Isotopes unveiled a limited edition on-field jersey today for the upcoming Native American Heritage Night on Saturday, August 8th. KQB's Francina Walker tells us about it.
7: The jersey was designed by local potter Yvonne Snowflake Martinez. The unveiling happened at the Indian Pueblo Cultural Center, where the artist from San Ildefonso and Cochiti Pueblos explained the inspiration for the jersey.
8: This jersey isn't about me. It's about my ancestors. It's about their stories, their memories, their advice, their teaching, and their voice are no longer heard, but can be written and heard out loud in the work that they left behind for each and one of us so that we never forget them. We never forget everything they have taught us.
7: An online auction of the signed game-worn Native American Heritage jerseys

0: begins the night of the game on August 8th with proceeds benefiting the Bob Chavez Scholarship for the Arts. The limited edition jerseys will be available for purchase in the Isotopes Pro Shop during the game. A special Isotopes hat was also unveiled, designed by Brittany Juanico from Isleta Pueblo. Hats will be given away that night to the first 2,500 fans in attendance. The evening will include Native American dance performances and fireworks following the game. Francina Walker, News Radio, KKOB.
1: Low water levels continuing to impact Elephant Butte Lake State Park, but the park does remain open. Park officials say crews are clearing exposed debris, removing silt, and adjusting boat ramp access as the drought conditions and ongoing water releases lower reservoir levels. Work focused on maintaining safe access for boaters and visitors while addressing newly exposed hazards along the shoreline. Officials say recreation activities, including camping, hiking, fishing, and paddle sports, remain available as crews continue monitoring conditions and making improvements throughout the summer. Next news update, 4:30. Traffic and weather together next on the 7s. I'm Mike Gabe, 96.3 News Radio KKOB.
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11: Well, traffic right now, we do have that crash headed west on Paseo as you approach Coors, and you're seeing backups form very quickly in that area, already extending almost all the way back to Jefferson. So be patient if you're making your way through there this afternoon. I-25, both directions near the construction zone, you're going to see slowdowns. You've also got slow-moving traffic right now westbound on I-40. Starting right around the interchange, that'll last until Coors. I'm Michael Carlisle with KKOB Traffic, every 10 minutes on the 7s.
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14: Storms will start to clear out this evening. A low of 63 degrees tonight in Santa Fe, 69 in Albuquerque. Thursday afternoon, we're getting warmer, 89 the high in Santa Fe, 95 for Albuquerque, with a chance of scattered thunderstorms.
15: Currently in Albuquerque, it's 94 degrees on 96.3 News Radio, KKOB.
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1: All right, once again, hope you're having a good Wednesday afternoon. Thank you very much for tuning in. Appreciate it. TJ Trout, Trujillo, we got Carla, we got Gabe, we got John Barron in here. Hey, man.
21: Hey.
1: We just got done talking about where you were born and raised in the state of Florida.
21: Yes.
1: He at KOAT Action 7 News, new sports director and anchor. Yeah.
5: You can do what you can. I mean, we're talking about off the air. Actually, we were doing a little weather reporting as well.
7: Oh yeah, absolutely.
5: So you were out there in a hurricane, right? Yeah. In Florida.
7: Yeah, back of Hurricane Ian. I was over there in Fort Myers. I was sitting outside of Charlotte County.
5: Yeah.
7: And me and my photog Travis, we were sitting out there, and that was horrendous. And that was the first time where I told you, I was like, this is probably more than I thought I was bargaining for.
5: Yeah. So you have any Jim Cantore inside you, man? Or
7: it's funny enough, I always go with that, and my mom actually calls me John Cantore.
5: Oh, nice.
7: So because she's just like, she hates that I go out to all these unfortunate disasters.
5: Oh, yeah,
7: and I'm always out there, and I'm always helping out anytime I can with telling the stories of what's happened, the impact, but also just kind of the prep stuff.
5: Yeah.
7: And she's always like, "Why do you have to do that?" And I'm like, "You know, I strange way, I do like being out there and just being involved."
5: We're going to talk about sports. I swear to God. But this is interesting to me. It does, because I was living in Destin for a while, and I was living in Destin when Katrina went through, and it wasn't. Katrina didn't even hit me. It was the one after Katrina that took my roof.
7: Right.
5: It was horrible.
7: Yeah.
5: You know. But you talk about prep, doing something like that. What do you do to prep to get out there if you're going to face 100, hurricane force winds? What do you do to yourself, man?
7: Really, at that point, you just kind of have to evacuate. That's what we really were preaching. Ron DeSantis would come out, and the governor there, and would talk to us and be like, "Hey, look, if these areas, zones, you got to leave." And if it wasn't for just the wind, it'd be the flooding. And because of Florida, there's a lot of flooding, just like we were talking about in Louisiana.
5: Yeah, sure. Unbelievable. Yeah, I went into, I had a trip to Louisiana, New Orleans, right after Katrina.
7: Mm-hmm.
5: And the city was horrible.
7: Yeah.
5: We took kind of a bus tour around the city.
7: Yeah, and Fort Myers Beach was like that. It was absolutely leveled. And it was destroyed, and they're still trying to build it, but it'll never be the same.
5: Yeah. I was just out there. Yeah, but there's still, like you were saying, there's still places on the beach of structures that have not been repaired yet.
7: Yeah.
5: So anyway, so much about that. You're from Florida.
7: Mm-hmm.
5: Where'd you work, though?
7: So I actually was working in Fort Myers over there for Fox 4,
5: mm-hmm.
7: and then I was over to WPTV over there in West Palm Beach.
5: Yeah, so.
7: Mm-hmm. Yeah.
5: So why in the world are you out here?
7: So my aunt actually lives out in Santa Fe. So does my cousins.
5: Okay.
7: So for the last 16 years, I remember very fondly 2010, the Christmas that we had the entire family come out.
5: Oh,
7: and
5: nice.
7: That's like one of the first times I've really kind of, remember being in snow. And I thought, do you have snow here? And I always thought about that. And I know Santa Fe gets a little bit more than you guys down here.
5: Oh, yeah, for sure, yeah.
7: It was a lot of fun. And then ever since then, I'll come out for summers. I went whitewater rafting with my cousin. I believe it was up in Taos. And we had an amazing time. And just for me to kind of like immerse myself here in this culture, now get the chance here with my wife, it's been an awesome opportunity, even though it's only been a week and a half.
5: Yeah, so you've only been here permanently a week and a half.
7: Oh, yes.
5: Oh, you got a place?
7: Yeah.
5: Right. Yeah. Living out of your car or anything, man?
7: No.
5: Really?
7: Dad, I don't think my wife would let that one fly.
5: Right. So, well, it's weird, man, because I was born and raised back east. I was born and raised in Cleveland. I lived in the East Coast a bunch. And the first time I came out here, I thought it was like an alien planet. It was so unlike everything that I'd ever seen before.
7: Yeah, and I think for me, I'm big on what's going down over in Roswell with the extraterrestrial and stuff like that. I am interested with that. But you guys also have the White Sands, and you guys have snow coming in winter. I mean, and for me, I was just like, that's got to be one of the craziest kind of things I've ever seen in my life. It's just like you guys do have different ecosystems in every corner.
5: Oh yeah, absolutely. Yeah. I mean, you go different places in the state. You're absolutely correct. So, all right. Sports. So you're going to be doing sports. You're the new sports director at KOAT.
7: Yes.
5: So do you play any sports?
7: I did.
5: What did you play?
7: I played football back in college.
5: What position?
7: Savannah State. I was a kicker and punter.
5: No kidding.
7: Yeah. And I get a lot of people that are like, really? And I'm like, yeah, I put on the weight, the size a little bit later. So I'm like, I worked out a little bit more once football was over.
5: Yeah. Longest field goal, dude.
7: It was 59, but... game was a 49 to win the game against Roswell. Not Roswell here.
5: Yeah, right.
7: Roswell in Atlanta.
5: Okay.
7: Yeah.
5: Well, that's respectable.
7: Yeah.
5: Yeah. So Are you going to be able to survive in a state? Because you're out in Florida.
7: Mm-hmm.
5: I mean, you got two NFL teams, right?
7: Yes.
5: You got Jacksonville. You got the Dolphins.
7: Oh yeah, and we also had the Buccaneers as well.
5: The Bucs. Yeah. You're three.
7: Yeah.
5: So are you going to be able to survive in a state with no major pro sports teams?
7: Yeah.
5: How are you going to do this, man?
7: Well, for me, I always loved the story, even when I played all these sports in high school. I always loved being able to go to these high schools and be able to tell their stories because the love and passion of the game is unmatched when you got a kid who's looking to be like, the future's so bright. Because, I mean, as much as I loved covering, I'm a Miami Dolphins fan. I'm a Florida Panthers fan. As much as I loved to cover those teams and be there for back-to-back Stanley Cups, it was a lot of fun to talk to these guys, but it was also like, it's their job. And you can kind of tell, you know, I mean, for them, it was just kind of like, yeah, okay, let's get this over with, let's get you out of here. But when you when you come in and you cover a sport here in high school, their eyes light up and they're so excited.
5: Yeah, Friday Night Lights, baby.
7: Yeah, and I always love that.
5: Yeah, so, all right, who do you follow now? Are you still a Dolphins fan?
7: Oh, absolutely. And
5: that's too bad.
7: It sucks.
5: No, look at the hat I'm wearing.
7: Yeah.
5: Oh, you see this hat?
7: Yeah, the Browns.
5: Yeah, Cleveland Browns. Right. Yeah. So you think your life sucks.
7: Yeah, you guys have been in misery. We're in limbo, though.
5: Yeah, you are.
7: I think that sucks a little bit more. You know what's coming every year. For us, I'm always like, all right, are we going to have like an 08 Dolphins, or are we going to have ourselves like that?
5: Yeah, actually, there's a lot less because, a lot less determination for the Browns because we're pretty much used to suckitude.
7: Mm-hmm.
5: We know we're probably argue with me, somewhere in between 5 and 9 wins this year.
7: Yeah.
5: Eight wins this year.
7: Yeah, for us, we're like, all right, it could happen at any point.
5: Yeah, so, all right, I'm going to talk to you about, actually, since you're here, let's talk some football a little bit.
7: Absolutely.
5: Let's talk about, because you've got the NFL preseason happening, so what's some of the headlines you're going to be watching?
7: That was for us. So
5: hold on. Hold that thought. That was a tease.
7: Gotcha.
5: Come on. You're in.
7: I'm ready to jump on it.
5: I know. All right. John Barron in here. KOAT Action 7 News, new sports director and anchor. All right. We got Carlisle with traffic. Hold on.
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11: As we take a look at traffic right now, you do have those slowdowns both directions of I-25 near the construction zone. Watch your speed going through there. Crash cleanup headed west on Paseo. That crash as you approach Coors. You had slowdowns extending back past Jefferson. Be patient if you're caught up in there. Westbound on Alameda near 2nd Street, you're going to see a little bit of a slowdown as you make your way through there. I'm Michael Carlisle with KKOB Traffic every 10 minutes on the 7s.
21: 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Call the Traffic Tracker hotline at 505-767-9167. I'm Michael Carlisle from the 96.3 News Radio KKOB Traffic Center.
22: Lower rain chances this evening with a low of 63 degrees in Santa Fe, 69 degrees tonight in Albuquerque. Still a chance for scattered thunderstorms and showers Thursday afternoon. Slightly warmer highs, 89 degrees the high in Santa Fe, 95 for Albuquerque. We'll be getting hotter as we head into the weekend. We'll have more on your extended forecast on KOAT.com.
15: Currently in Albuquerque, it's 95 degrees on 96.3 News Radio, KKOB.
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5: 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All right, John Barron's in here with us, KOAT Action 7 News, brand new sports director, new to town. I mean, he's familiar with the area. Been in town a week and a half. Good luck with that.
7: Yeah, appreciate it.
5: Yeah, sure. So, hey, Ruby's fun.
7: Yeah.
5: You're going to have fun working with Ruby.
7: Yeah, and we already kind of met this morning, and, you know, she's been helping me out just trying to make sure I learn the ropes and get in contact with the coaches.
5: Yeah, I'd like having her on to fight.
7: Yeah.
5: So we tend to have arguments when she's on, which is good. So anyway, okay, I'm going to get back to the NFL preseason. And I may want to talk a little bit about college and NIL, too, with you. But what are some of the headlines you're watching this year already?
7: Well, I think for the Rams, because that's one of the preseason we're going to be going for, Super Bowl or bust for both them and the Broncos. But, I mean, when you take a look at what happened, I know for you as a Browns fan.
5: Don't even.
7: Yeah. They're picking up big on that defense. And I think that was something they were lacking last year. You know, they got all the offense in the world, but now they got this, like, contract negotiation going on with Puka, and you don't know what's going to happen with him. And they needed to fix up and, you know, beef up on the secondary, too, with Trey McDuffie.
5: Well, Myles Garrett, I think, is might not even not only the best NFL defensive player. He may be the best NFL player right now.
7: Oh, absolutely. I don't think he's really.
5: Yes, he is.
6: How many Super Bowls does he have?
5: Zero. Look at the team he was with. Look at things with the Cleveland Browns.
6: How many Super Bowls does he have? He is not the best player in the NFL.
5: Look how well he played with a crappy team.
6: How many MVPs has he had?
5: Well, how many? Do they never give MVPs to somebody on a crappy team?
7: But I know what he means now.
5: Come on. Don't get me started. Don't get me started, Mr. Mahomes.
7: Oh, is he Kansas City fan?
5: Yeah, he's a fan. All right, so you're watching the Rams.
7: Yeah.
5: So what do you think? They get him. I mean,
7: you have to be Super Bowl. There's no question about it. And for them, I think that they want to do the same thing that Tampa Bay did, and just to have a chance to kind of win it right there in their own backyard. I mean, SoFi hosting this year is going to be a big thing for them as well.
5: What about the Broncos?
7: I think that they're going to be good. It just all depends on how Bo Nix, like, bounces back from that injury. And for them, they picked up, you know, Jalen Waddle, which, as a Dolphins fan, that sucked to see. But they needed a second guy.
5: You know, the thing is about the Rams, too. The rich get richer, man.
7: I mean,
5: it just drives me crazy.
7: What do you think? I sit here and argue that about the Dodgers. It's just never-ending check.
5: Yeah, like Cowboys.
7: Yeah.
5: Cowboys. that was funny. Did you see the eye roll?
6: I couldn't see it, but I could hear the sigh, and I know what he means.
7: Dak Prescott is the whole reason. Listen, either you stick with him and you build around him, or you just dump him and move on. And you can't keep having this limbo where you're like, Dak's our guy, and then be like, well, let's see how our second guy does, and then you keep doing that the whole year.
5: Raiders.
7: Listen, I love Mendoza. I think he's a fantastic quarterback. Will he be the leader? It just kind of depends. Will it transfer over from Indiana? I don't know. But I do think that he's a guy that's going to come in there and maybe get something going. But Ashton Jensen's going to have to carry the load a lot more.
5: All right. The Chiefs.
7: I can already see the T-shirt. I love it. Listen, I got a buddy of mine, Brandon, Theo, back over there. Yeah. He runs the ESPN, theoretically speaking. Yeah. And I always bust his chops because I'm always like, you know, where are you from, Kansas City? Did you play? He's like, no, man, I just, you know, I love Mahomes. And I'm like, all right, great. So my question for you is, are you from Kansas City?
6: No, but I have been following this team since the damn 90s with Elvis Gerber.
7: All right. As long as
6: Joe Montana, Steve DeBerg, you name it.
7: Then that counts. As long as you're following them with Tony Gonzalez, then all right, I got you.
5: All right, they got a chance this year.
7: Yeah. Listen, it was such a weird year for Mahomes. I mean, I don't know what happened. But listen, you guys got that. The team's drafted high. I mean, it was an opportunity for you guys to look at it and trades around for the first round. So it is what it is.
5: The Browns.
7: Listen, man, I've only known you for a little while, so I think you and I talked about it perfectly. Yeah, we summed it up. Don't go with Deshaun Watson. You need to let him develop and Shador get the chance that he deserves. Let him actually figure it out. And listen, like you and I said, if it doesn't work out, fine, draft a quarterback. It's going to be a draft-heavy quarterback year.
5: Start Shador. All right, we're almost out of time. One of the things you were talking about, which is interesting about the NIL, is that some players in college now are saying, look, I can make more money staying in school.
7: Yeah, and like I said, you know, Quinn Ewers went and came into the draft and got drafted like sixth to the Dolphins. So he went and left what I heard was $7 million on the table because he wanted to go do that. Well, listen, 9 times out of 10, there's a lot of college guys that aren't doing that.
5: Right.
7: And tell you right now, as somebody who played college, I get in $7 million. Yeah, I'm definitely not going unless I'm a first rounder.
5: Quinn
7: Ewers knew he wasn't going to be, but still let it go. So I think for a lot of these guys, they make so much more money staying in college. We're just seeing the NFL trying to figure out, and they have to pivot.
5: Well, yeah. I got back to Shador. I don't want to dwell on him, but he's made more money in college than he's making with the Browns right now.
7: Yeah.
5: I mean, so, all right, one more thing. I know you're not that up to speed yet on Lobo Sports, but I am cautiously optimistic about Kochak and Lobo football.
7: Yeah, for you and me, say, I think that's great for UNM. I think it's an awesome opportunity for you. You said this is usually a basketball town, so for him to kind of flip the script a little bit, like we see when Kentucky football is good, I think it's an awesome opportunity for them to see if they can keep that local talent, because you guys have a lot on the gridiron. You guys got a lot, but they want to go to where they think they can win. Well, Kochak is doing that now, so it's like, all right, look, stay here, win at home, and be at home.
5: Yeah,
7: and I think it's great.
5: No, it's fun. It was exciting last year, and I'm hoping for even more excitement this year. So, John, good talking to you, man.
7: Yeah, it was a pleasure.
5: John Barron, look for him on KOAT Action 7 News. He's the brand new sports director and anchor over there. May do a little, you know, if there's any like a weather natural disasters, maybe we'll get you out in like a haboob or something. We'll do that for you. All right, 96.3 News Radio, KQB News and Traffic coming up. 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
1: Traffic right now, you've got more slowdowns westbound on I-40 as you approach the interchange. Those last until Coors. Both directions of I-25 near the construction zone, you're going to see slow-moving traffic. You're still dealing with congestion headed west on Paseo between I-25 and the river. Traffic also moving slow right now westbound on Alameda as you approach 2nd Street. I'm Michael Carlisle with KKOB Traffic every 10 minutes on the 7s. See an accident? Call the Traffic Tracker hotline at 505-767-9167. I'm Michael Carlisle from the 96.3 News Radio KKOB Traffic Center.
15: Currently in Albuquerque, it's 95 degrees on 96.3 News Radio KKOB.
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6: 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Albuquerque police have arrested a suspect in a deadly shooting that happened Monday night on Central Avenue.
30: Investigators say that 36-year-old Charles Richards was among a group of men confronting a victim outside the smoke shop near Central and Indiana. Surveillance video allegedly showed the victim being forced out of the business before running into the street. Police say Richards, who was armed with a handgun, chased the victim moments before the fatal shooting. Detectives used surveillance footage and GPS data from an ankle monitor to identify and track Richards. He faces multiple charges, including murder, kidnapping, robbery-related offenses, and tampering with evidence. Natasha Laban, News Radio, KKOB.
6: New Mexico Democrats preparing to choose a new nominee for lieutenant governor. Party leaders will vote later this month to fill the spot left open when Maggie Toulouse Oliver withdrew from the race. That contest pits State Senator Harold Pope against Public Lands Commissioner Stephanie Garcia Richard. As the vote approaches, the campaign has intensified with endorsements, policy contrast, and public disagreements among Democratic leaders over which candidate is best positioned to join the party's statewide ticket this fall. New Mexico State Police have arrested an Albuquerque man accused of firing a weapon from a moving box truck on Interstate 40. KKOB's Zoltan Chanisocedo has the story.
31: Authorities say Jacob Gonzalez Sotelo was caught on in-cab video shooting multiple rounds from the passenger side window while driving near Moriarty. The investigation began after an employer reported finding bullet damage to one of his vehicles. Police say no injuries were reported as a result of the gunfire. Gonzalez Sotelo now faces charges including shooting at or from a motor vehicle, criminal damage to property, and negligent use of a deadly weapon. Sultan Chani Salcedo, News Radio, KKOB.
6: Flash flooding has prompted evacuation orders in parts of Zuni Pueblo. Officials are directing residents in several areas, including Ojo Caliente, Pia Mesa, Riverbed Drive, St. Anthony, Old Gallup Road, Chavez Circle, and the Highway 53 corridor to leave due to emergency conditions. The Zuni Community Center has been open for evacuees. Pueblo officials urging residents remain indoors and limit their travel as flooding continues to impact the area.
31: a power outage affecting portions of the southwest side of the village, and there is currently no estimate for when the service will be restored. There is some good news as New Mexico's unemployment rate dropped in June to 4.8%. That's a slight drop from the previous month. Despite the monthly improvement, that rate remained higher than the 4.0% in June 2025, and it's still higher than the national unemployment rate of 4.2%. Private sector employers accounted for the majority of those gains, adding 9,300 jobs, while public sector employment declined by 1,300 jobs. The job growth was higher in private education and healthcare services. In other numbers, in Albuquerque right now, 93 degrees. In Santa Fe, 81 degrees. 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I'm Mike Gabe at 96.3 News Radio KKOB.
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5: All right, thanks for hanging out with us this afternoon. Appreciate it.
0: TJ Trout, Trujillo, Carlo.
5: Gabe up.
0: Yeah.
5: Yeah, John Barron, nice guy.
0: Yeah, sounds like a very nice guy.
5: Yeah, very nice guy. Yeah, yeah.
0: I mean, he kept up with you, put up with you. That's great.
5: Yeah, Florida native.
0: Yeah.
5: Yeah. He knows all about living in Florida.
0: Yeah, he does.
5: So, anyway.
0: Do you know any of your family there?
5: That's funny. I have no family. Yes, I have friends in Florida.
0: Thank
5: no
0: you.
5: Family in
0: see?
5: Florida. Yeah.
0: Okay.
5: So, anyway. All right, so let's see. What is it? It's Wednesday afternoon, 94 degrees outside.
0: Okay.
5: Well, by the way, we need sponsors for SeedTech. Mm-hmm. So if you want to be a sponsor, call Jason Martinez, 505-767-6700.
0: Mm-hmm.
5: We could use you.
0: Yeah.
5: Also, I told you about Terry Schirmeyer and the Antiques, the Great Southwestern Antique Show coming up in, let's see, that's got to be not this coming weekend, but next weekend.
0: Mm-hmm.
5: So, yeah, I mean, we're going to do the Antiques Roadshow thing on the air here, Gabe.
0: Yeah.
5: Yeah, so you got to come.
0: Yeah, why'd you throw me under the bus?
5: Well, nobody's got to know. You always bring something. Yeah, so yeah, I think you need to bring something again.
0: Oh, okay.
5: We don't need to. I'm inviting you to bring something.
0: Oh, you're
5: again.
0: Inviting me now.
5: Huh? Yeah, okay. So, yeah, whatever,
0: Rich.
5: Whatever makes you happy.
0: Mm-hmm.
5: So, you got to have something.
0: I'm sure there's probably
5: there's something
0: some kind
5: down
0: of
5: there that
0: somewhere.
5: You're always curious about how much it's worth, you know.
0: Well,
5: and then someone will break in and steal it. So.
0: Yeah. So, I'm not going to bring my Abbey Road album. No.
5: Well, you brought the. Would you bring some kind of like a bridle or something one time?
0: Mm-hmm. And you proceeded to put it on. Like it was Saturday night at the house.
5: Yeah, exactly. Yeah. So
0: mm-hmm.
5: You didn't bring the whip with it, though.
0: Mm-hmm.
5: All right, what's going on, man?
0: Well,
5: what's
0: I'd like to announce the end of times, TJ.
5: What?
0: The end of times.
5: The end of times?
0: Yes. Mark this down on your calendar.
5: Okay, here we go.
0: On Tuesday. Now, listen, you're going to like this. Tuesday,
5: okay. Yeah.
0: ChatGPT Maker OpenAI said that its artificial intelligence system hacked into another AI company on its own. In what the company has called, quote, an unprecedented cyber incident. AI startup Hugging Face said last week it had detected an intrusion into its data processing systems that it suspected was caused by an AI agent acting autonomously, a.k.a. acting on its own. OpenAI said the intrusion was caused by a combination of its AI models, blah, blah, blah, and an even more capable model that is still being tested internally. OpenAI said its AI used stolen credentials and discovered a previously unknown vulnerability to accessing Hugging Face servers.
5: Wait a second. So you're saying the human beings had nothing to do with this.
0: You got it,
5: you're
0: Sherlock.
5: Saying this is all the computers and all that stuff. They did it on their own?
0: It's called End of Times.
5: You know, that's scary, dude.
0: Yes, it's very frightening.
5: Yeah. So that, see.
0: The key words to think here are an AI agent autonomously acting on its own.
5: An AI agent. I don't like the way that, I don't like any of it, how that sounds. I don't like any of it.
0: It used, again, wordage, stolen credentials and discovered a previously unknown vulnerability.
5: Yeah.
0: So according to the news release, it wasn't a test like, let's see if you can get in. Let's see how safe this other system is. This was a completely separate AI system.
5: This thing took it upon itself to do
0: correct,
5: this.
0: Correct, my little friend.
5: You talk about the explosion of knowledge and information available and technology, and technology that is far advancing our ability to deal with it.
0: Yeah,
5: right.
0: It's over our heads.
5: So that's what's going on right now.
0: Yeah,
5: we don't have the apparently if it's doing this on its own, do we have the ability to control this?
0: Yeah, but you think that'll stop anybody? No, we're just going to keep going.
5: Well, of course.
0: Straight. We see the train coming, we're going to look straight.
5: We're going to go blindly forward into the future with this stuff.
0: There you have it.
5: And I fear that we don't have enough guardrails to protect all of us from it. Mm-hmm. You know.
0: And here, real quick, how about this common sense? No signs Iran and U.S. are stopping their attacks. We all know it's blah, blah, blah. Strait of Hormuz closed.
5: Yeah.
0: Houthis are threatening to close the Suez.
5: Yeah.
0: Not the Suez, but that strait in there.
5: Yeah, Strait of Hormuz.
0: But now President Trump has made a deal with Saudi Arabia to help bolster its nuclear capabilities.
2: The deal is likely worth billions of dollars for American companies, and it also shuts out Russia and China. But it's also highly controversial because there are fears that it could ultimately pave the way to Saudi Arabia getting a nuclear weapon and then potentially an arms race in the Middle East. Most controversially, the deal potentially opens the door to allowing Saudi Arabia to enrich uranium on its territory.
0: So yeah. What do you think Iran's going to say when you tell them, no, you can't have nuclear weapons? We're like, well, our neighbor does.
5: Well, is this just part of the strategy to deal with Iran? Is this just and is this one of the, a cudgel to get them to move?
0: Good thinking. A little strategic play, you think?
5: Well, that's kind of what I'm thinking about this whole thing.
0: Well, we'll see, yeah.
5: I'm not a big fan of Saudi Arabia getting nuclear material. I'm not a big fan of anybody getting it.
0: Well, then that's just going to kick off a race. I mean, there's just no way.
5: Yeah, so I'm just wondering if they're using this for negotiation purposes.
0: Okay, so well, let's hope. That would be good, wouldn't it?
5: It would if it's actually happening. All right,
0: yeah.
5: That'd be done. Yeah,
0: that's all the good news I can think of.
5: You know, it doesn't matter because it's the end of the world anyway.
0: Yeah, end of times, we're done.
5: Yeah, thanks, man, fantastic. All right, good talking to you, man. All right, for the last time. All right, we got Carl out with traffic. Hold on.
1: And traffic right now, you're seeing more slowdowns headed west on I-40. Those are going to start back around Carlisle and last until Coors. I-25 near the construction zone, you're seeing more slowdowns in both directions there. You've got congestion westbound Alameda starting back around Jefferson. That'll last until Coors. Also westbound Paseo between I-25 and the river. Traffic moving slow as you make your way through there. I'm Michael Carlisle with KKOB Traffic every 10 minutes on the 7th.
3: 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Call the Traffic Tracker hotline at 505-767-9167. I'm Michael Carlisle from the 96.3 News Radio KKOB Traffic Center.
4: Currently in Albuquerque, it's 95 degrees on 96.3 News Radio KKOB.
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0: What?
5: Hey, Carlisle.
1: Yes.
5: So, how about this, the postulation that I put out when I was talking to the sports guy from KOAT? Could Myles Garrett possibly have been or still is the best player in the NFL?
1: I mean, if you value defense more than offense, and a lot of people do, then you could certainly make that argument.
5: Yeah.
6: If he's so great, why isn't he playing quarterback for the Cleveland Browns?
1: That's a fair point.
5: He could play tight end, I'll bet you.
6: He could probably play quarterback.
5: Right. I'm just curious because when you hear about the best player in the NFL is always a quarterback. Yeah, it's it's Brady, it's Mahomes, but you never hear him talking about Lawrence Taylor or somebody like that.
1: TJ, do you think this comes from a place of your team has never had a good quarterback, so you don't know what that's like, so you can't appreciate it, but you have had Myles Garrett, so you've had a good defensive player, so that you're leaning into what you know?
5: Bernie Kosar.
1: I stand by my statement. If Bernie Kosar is the best you got, I stand by it.
6: I know exactly what you're going through, because in the 90s, when I was into the Chiefs with Marty Schottenheimer era, we had the only great player on there really was Derek Thomas.
5: Yeah.
6: For several years. And the only guy to have the sack record in one game, 7 sacks.
5: Yeah.
6: Myles Garrett hasn't done that. But yeah, it does kind of suck when you don't have. I mean, Joe Montana was one of the greatest, but he only had a 2-year stint. He was on his way out. Yeah. Elvis Gerback was terrible. You know, they had a bunch of quarterbacks that just couldn't cut the mustard with that team. So, I mean, it finally took somebody like Mahomes. And, you know, when you get a once-in-a-lifetime, you know, player like that, you're going to say he's one of the greatest of all time.
5: Yeah. Okay, both you guys. Jason Eck.
6: Mm-hmm.
5: What do you think this year? I mean, is he going to turn this program around and go make us a consistent winner in football?
6: I'll say yes. The challenges are always the people coming in and out of the portal, or whatever.
5: Yeah.
6: NIL, all those kinds of things that he's going to have to face. I think he'll have a year about as good as he did last.
5: All right, Dev.
1: Nine wins last year in season one.
5: Yeah.
1: They're most everybody picks them to win the Mountain West this year. We'll see if they can follow it up.
5: Yeah. How has the Mountain West changed from last year to this year?
1: Well, you don't have San Diego State or Boise State or Utah State or who's the other team? Is it Colorado State? Is that the other team?
6: I think it was Colorado State.
1: Yeah, yeah. So, I mean, there's that.
5: Have those, you know, I'm speaking out of ignorance. I'm sorry. I admit it. But have we replaced these teams with anybody else? Of worth.
1: You added UTEP. You added.
5: Don't mean to put you on the spot, dude. Sorry.
6: UTEP is good.
1: Well,
6: I mean, they've had some success recently.
1: Regionally, they make a lot of sense. No, look, San Diego State in both football and basketball. We're focused on world football here. Look, they've been good for a number of years, so that's a tough one. But yeah, like the conference will be fine. I don't think the conference is that much worse than it was before.
5: Yeah. Oh, okay.
1: Did it get dinged a little on the football side? Yeah, probably. Yeah. But that's all right.
5: All right.
6: It's a fun conference. I'm looking forward to. I mean, even out without those teams, I mean, you got to do what you got to do. They're not coming back.
5: Yeah.
6: But I think it's going to be a good year for the Lobos.
5: Well, I'll tell you what, dude. I mean, you guys, I went to the San Diego State game last year where they won it in overtime.
1: Yeah. Mm-hmm.
5: That was so exciting.
6: That was some damn good games
5: to
6: watch this year.
5: That was a really good football game.
6: Oh, for sure.
5: And man, you know, the stadium was full of people. Everybody was into the game, cheering, and at the end of the game, people just went nuts.
6: I haven't seen the football stadium like that since the 90s.
5: It was very encouraging to see that.
6: Yeah. Early years with Terrence Mathis and...
5: Oh, yeah. Oh, I remember those, yeah.
6: Yeah, even Stoney Case.
5: Oh, yeah, yeah, remember that. Katie Hinata.
6: Yeah. Actually, she was cool and exciting.
5: Yeah, she was. Yeah, mm-hmm. We had her on the air over at 94. She was fun.
6: Yeah.
5: Yeah, was she the first female NCAA kicker?
6: In D1, yes.
5: In Division I?
6: Mm-hmm. And then she went to Colorado, right?
1: I think she was there first and then came here after that.
6: Okay, yeah, it was something like that.
5: What if she's doing now? Anyway,
6: I saw her a few years back. She's still here in town, I think.
5: Oh, cool. Very cool. Yeah. Well, hey, Katie, come on in. We'll talk to you again. Love to talk to you. All right. Anyway, there you go. We got Carlisle with Traffic coming up. 96.3 News Radio, KKOB. Hold on.
1: All right, traffic right now, you've got a crash, I-40 eastbound, just east of Eubank, you'll see some slowdowns there. Meanwhile, headed west on I-40 approaching Carlisle, you got slowdowns, those last until Coors. I-25, the closer you get to the construction zone, the more slowdowns you see in both directions there. Quite a bit of congestion headed west on Alameda between Jefferson and Coors. And westbound on Paseo, I-25 until the river, traffic's moving slow through there. I'm Michael Carlisle with KKOB Traffic, every 10 minutes on the 7th.
10: 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Call the Traffic Tracker hotline at 505-767-9167. I'm Michael Carlisle from the 96.3 News Radio KKOB Traffic Center.
5: All right, two things before Trujillo's notes. First, good news for everybody. We talked about ice cream earlier, on how Cottonwood Creamery and Cookies are like in a national competition for the best ice cream in the entire country.
6: Uh-huh.
5: I don't know if the voting's done or not for that yet.
6: Okay.
5: All right, but if it's not, vote for him. Also, ice cream prices are down because the price of butter went down, just so you know. So you can probably walk into a Smith's or Albertsons and buy ice cream cheaper now. That make you feel better?
6: At least something's going down.
5: Yeah, look at that, huh? Good news. How about that? All right, you got something?
6: I do.
5: Hit it!
11: Trujillo's notes.
5: Hi, man. What's up?
6: All right. We're going to keep it still on some sports. I know many of you probably have a little bit of fatigue from the World Cup, but this is a funny story. Peru's National Identity Registry has registered 468 newborns with Holland.
5: What
6: name? While another 91 were given the full names Erling Haaland in the latest bout reflecting the Norwegian footballer's influence. So, the notable increase was recognized after Haaland's performance at the World Cup, where he scored 7 goals, including a decisive strike against Brazil in the knockout stage before his team's exit. Peru's National Registry of Identification and Civil Status spokesman Ivan Torres told Peruvian broadcaster television Panamerica, that football stars tend to set the trend in Peru when it comes to choosing names for newborns. Haaland has topped Peru's list, however, Brazil's Neymar remains the undisputed leader with 33,809 namesakes, the most popular name in the South American country. Meanwhile, the civil registry lists 3,402 Peruvians called Messi, 292 of them officially registered as Lionel Messi, and Cristiano Ronaldo has 1,185 namesakes, and Lamine Yamal, Spain's youngest prodigy, has already prompted 1,241 Peruvians to adopt his surname as his first name. And although not in the thousands yet, Haaland's rising impact might lead to thousands more Peruvian babies walking around with his name very soon.
5: Look at that. Yeah, I wonder who Americans are, what celebrities Americans are naming their kids after.
6: That's a good question. Yeah.
5: Girls Taylor?
6: Probably I'll Taylor.
5: Bet. Yeah.
6: I'm thinking that. But, but guys, I don't know. I mean...
5: Yeah.
6: It's not like, oh, I'm going to call my kid, you know, Tom Brady, or, you know, I mean, maybe. I mean, there's nothing wrong with the name, but.
5: Tom Brady Rodriguez.
6: Yeah. Yeah.
5: Hey, you never know. You never know. All right, this is 96.3 News Radio, KKOB. Hold on.
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23: 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And the United Way of Central New Mexico is stepping up to connect you with the resources to help. 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
1: Well, traffic right now, you've got crash cleanup, I-40 eastbound, just east of Eubank. You will see some slowdowns in that area. Meanwhile, westbound I-40 between San Mateo and Coors, traffic's moving slow. You've got slow-moving traffic both directions of I-25 in the construction zone. And at West Don Paseo, between I-25 and the river, you're dealing with slow-moving traffic through there. You've also got that congestion westbound Alameda. That's going to start as you approach Jefferson. It'll last until Coors. I'm Michael Carlisle with KKOB Traffic, every 10 minutes on the 7s.
36: See an accident? Call the Traffic Tracker hotline at 505-767-9167. I'm Michael Carlisle from the 96.3 News Radio KKOB Traffic Center.
6: Currently in Albuquerque, it's 95 degrees on 96.3 News Radio KKOB.
5: All right, a couple quick local hits here during a Senate Select Committee on Intelligence. U.S. Senator Martin Heinrich pushed Director of National Intelligence nominee Jay Clayton to commit to providing information requested by New Mexico Attorney General Raul Torres about the Epstein files. So Torres, obviously, we know all about that, announced in February that the state was reviving its investigation into possible crimes that occurred at Epstein's Zorro Ranch. Recently accused the U.S. Department of Justice of ignoring repeated requests for investigative materials and other records. And as we know, He has sued the Department of Justice. That would be Raul Torres. In a recent letter to acting U.S. Attorney General Todd Blanche, Torres said requests for full access to the U.S. Department of Justice files has been, and I quote, effectively ignored. So it goes, every day that the Department of Justice withholds these records, the foundation upon which a New Mexico prosecution can be built erodes, is what Torres said. Are we ever going to see this? I don't know if we're ever. I want to get Heinrich on the air to talk about this, and I definitely want to get Raul Torres on the air to talk about this. So, gentlemen, if you or some of your peeps are listening, I'm going to reach out to you, but reach out to us as well. This needs to be talked about more. All right, coming up in a couple of minutes, we got Pat Davis coming in. Whole bunch of stuff we want to talk to Pat Davis about, including him buying the Roswell paper and a lot of the other local issues that are happening right now, including the lawsuit against the city having to do with the Bliss Building. 96.3 News Radio KKOB. Hold on.
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3: From ABC News. I'm Mike Dubusky. Tropical storm Bertha is now churning its way across the coast of Louisiana. It made landfall about 40 miles.

0: Save America Act. ABC's Peter Haralambos has what's in the measure.
1: The blueprint allows for up to $73 billion to cover the military conflict with Iran, as the Pentagon warns it's running out of money to conduct operations there. The resolution also includes a long-shot bid to pass components of the Save America Act, alongside $12 billion in disaster aid for farmers.
0: It wasn't the only action in the House this afternoon, with lawmakers also passing a measure that would ban members of Congress from trading individual stocks. And U.S. military officials say they're in the process of launching another round of strikes on Iranian targets right now, the 12th straight night of attacks. 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
2: 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Just outside of Farmington. We get details with KKOB's Michael Carlisle.
3: Officers arrived on the scene and found Anthony driving a 2012 silver Dodge Ram 1500, which was stolen from Albuquerque. The sheriff's office received calls of Anthony parking the pickup, getting out of it and acting crazy, and allegedly carrying a handgun. However, the Farmington police investigation showed that Anthony was actually carrying a dark blue and black handheld drill, which he swung in the direction of deputies. In reaction, Deputy Joseph E. Hill reportedly fired at least three shots, striking Anthony in the thumb. When deputies approached Anthony, they located a small silver knife near his hand and a small black drill with a light on it and multiple uncapped syringes in his pocket, one of the syringes puncturing a deputy's hand. Michael Carlisle, News Radio KKOB.
2: Sandia National Labs taking a leading role in a major new federal effort aimed at accelerating scientific discovery through artificial intelligence.
4: The U.S. Department of Energy has selected Sandia to lead six research projects and participate in 17 additional teams as part of the new Genesis mission, a nationwide incentive combining AI, high-performance computing, quantum technology, and advanced scientific research. The Sandia-led project will focus on areas including fusion energy materials, critical mineral mapping, climate and water systems, surface energy resources, and advanced scientific modeling. Officials say the goal is to develop new AI-powered research tools that can speed up scientific breakthroughs and improve problem-solving in areas like energy, national security, and emerging technologies. The project brings together researchers from national laboratories, universities, and industry partners across the country. Natasha Leben, News Radio, KKOB.
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2: Low water levels continue to impact Elephant Butte Lake State Park, but the park does remain open. State Parks officials say crews are clearing exposed debris, removing silt, and adjusting boat ramp access as drought conditions and ongoing water releases lower those reservoir levels. The work focused on maintaining safe access for boaters and visitors while addressing newly exposed hazards along the shoreline. Officials say recreation activities, including camping, hiking, fishing, and paddle sports, remain available as crews continue monitoring conditions and making improvements throughout the summer. And as New Mexico's hot summer continues, healthcare providers are seeing an increase in heat-related illnesses. UNM emergency physician Dr. John Fleming says that many people are caught off guard when temperatures spike because the body needs time to adapt to the heat. He says dehydration is one of the most common problems he treats, especially among people who are active outdoors. By mid-July, Albuquerque had already experienced numerous 90-degree days and temps running well above normal. Doctors say heat-related illness can develop quickly, especially during prolonged periods of extreme heat. Next news update, 5:30. I'm Mike Gabin, 96.3 News Radio, KKOB.
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7: Well, traffic right now, you've got that crash, I-40 eastbound. It's between Eubank and Juan Thibault. It's blocking your left lane. You will see some slowdowns as you make your way through that area. Meanwhile, headed west on I-40, starting right around San Mateo, you see slowdowns. Those are going to last until Coors. I-25, the closer you get to the construction zone, the more slowdowns you see in both directions there. You've got quite a bit of congestion westbound Alameda as you approach Jefferson, that'll last until Coors. Westbound on Paseo between I-25 and the river. Traffic's moving slow in that area. I'm Michael Carlisle with KKOB Traffic every 10 minutes on the 7s.
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10: Storms will start to clear out this evening. A low of 63 degrees tonight in Santa Fe, 69 in Albuquerque. Thursday afternoon, we're getting warmer, 89 the high in Santa Fe, 95 for Albuquerque, with a chance of scattered thunderstorms.
11: Currently in Albuquerque, it's 95 degrees on 96.3 News Radio KKOB.
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19: Hey, glad you're with us. Appreciate it. TJ Trout, Rio Carlisle, Gabe, Pat Davis on his way in. He was going to be a little late because he had some traffic issues. He was coming in from Santa Fe. And apparently, not only traffic issues, but apparently he drove through a hellacious thunderstorm in between here and there.
11: Oh, yeah.
19: They were near. I don't know. Yeah, who knew?
11: Where was he at again?
19: Coming from Santa Fe.
11: Oh, yeah. Man, it's been pouring. It's been pouring all over, north, all west, south, everywhere but Albuquerque.
19: Of course, everywhere but Albuquerque. Yeah, I think it rained for like 2 seconds at the Toronto Rosa yesterday. So, oh, by the way, hey, Carlisle, are you there?
20: No.
19: Oh, good, because...
21: Seed sack alert. Seed sack alert.
20: You couldn't do this yesterday when I wasn't here?
19: What's that?
20: You couldn't do this yesterday when I wasn't here?
19: No, I wanted to wait for you.
20: Oh, thanks.
19: No, of course, man. I care, man. I care that you care.
20: Right.
19: All right, I got a couple things for you, man.
20: Okay.
19: All right, first off, we need sponsors.
20: Yeah.
19: Oh, sponsors. Very important. Come on, we need sponsors. So, because, you know, for a couple reasons, if you want to be a sponsor for this year's event, and yes, we do need them, contact our sales manager, Jason Martinez. He can set you up, 505-767-6700. Lots of exposure on the air at this event, too. And now that we're part of the Great Pumpkin Commonwealth, the people that put on the national and international pumpkin growing competitions, yeah, we need your help. So, SeedSack's largest pumpkin growing event and carving contest this year is Saturday, October the 17th at El Pinto. I'll bet you're damned excited, aren't you?
20: Are you still killing a couple of minutes waiting for Pat?
6: Yeah, I am.
20: Okay, good. I got a question.
6: Okay, sure.
20: So now that this is a part of the Great Pumpkin Commonwealth, are we all going to have to wear like orange powdered wigs and stuff like, you know, colonial times?
6: That's a great idea.
20: It's really
6: A freaking great idea. You know, what are they called? Knickers? You know, the short pants too, man.
20: I don't.
6: Yeah, the three-cornered hats.
20: Yeah.
6: Come on, man. You know you're excited.
20: Not to wear a powdered wig, I'm not. Okay. But for the event, I'm very excited.
6: Yeah, we'll see. There you go.
20: Yeah.
6: Okay. What else, by the way, also, if you are growing, go to our website or my page at newsradiokkb.com for a really good set of tips and instructions on how to grow a monster this year. Then coming up Saturday, August 1st at 11 o'clock, Pumpkin Boy Alan Clark and I will be on Rick Hobson's Garden Talk show, give you growers some tips and advice. So, I'll try to keep Alan from getting too deep in the woods on this.
20: Another question for you.
6: Yeah.
20: These growing tips you've got.
6: Yeah.
20: Do they work for other things? Like if you, you know, had your own little secret private garden in the backyard and you wanted those plants to be really big and potent?
6: Possibly.
20: Okay.
6: I mean, these are fairly pumpkin specific.
20: Okay.
6: No, but they would. I mean, some of the things will work because some of the things that we tell you to do will work with other plants as well. Cucumbers.
20: did you not pick up on what I was hinting at?
6: Oh, you mean weed?
20: Yeah.
6: I would say no.
20: Okay.
6: I don't think this stuff will work on weed.
20: Yeah.
6: So, also, one more thing coming up I want to tell you about again. Terry Schirmeier will be with us on Monday, this coming Monday, because the Great Southwestern Antique Show is coming to Manuel Lujan again, not this weekend, but next weekend. And we do our own version of the Antiques Roadshow on the air when we have her in every single year. So, if you have something you want her to appraise, we will need you to send us a photo and a short description of what it is to TJ.TroutNewsRadioKKB.com. TJ.TroutNewsRadioKKB.com. Get them in before Monday. It would be very helpful if you could do that, if you have something that she will appraise for you. So, you got anything, Carla?
20: All right. You got any old pumpkins you're going to have appraised?
6: Yeah, that's funny. Yeah, so Trujillo was bringing in, did you bring something, Star Trek or Star Wars thing last year?
11: A couple of years ago, I brought some Star Trek stuff, but they didn't really know that stuff. It was more, the antiques they're looking for are like radios and chest of drawers and things like that.
6: It's the Southwestern one, so she is really more of an expert on Southwestern stuff.
11: That's what I was going to say.
6: Yeah, cowboy stuff, Native American stuff, things like that. Yeah.
11: Yeah, so I don't think I'll bring anything because everything I have is either old Star Trek toys or a bunch of football stuff or even music.
20: Yeah. Do you have any Star Trek stuff from the Southwestern part of the galaxy?
11: I do have a Worf action figure where he's in a cowboy suit.
20: Well, see, there you go.
6: See, there. I'll bet you that's worth money.
11: I think it is, but not much.
6: All right, can we change subject for a second?
20: Sure. It's your show, man. Do what you want.
6: I know. I got no. There's a couple of national stories I want to talk about. before Pat gets here. So, Hank said it just went in front of the Congress, right?
20: Yeah.
6: Because he wants money for the Iran war.
20: Yeah.
6: So he said the war already has cost us $37.5 billion. Hank said other officials appeared as Republicans prepare a $95 billion package, additional package to fund this. $95 billion. There's a few other White House priorities in there as well. But Hegseth says the supplemental war funding is an urgent necessity, an urgent necessary injection of money into the war effort. Although Trump just came out and called the war, he didn't go, it's not a war, it's a skirmish. he just said that like a half hour ago. Yeah, so...
11: Meanwhile, they're, you know, wasting all of that military equipment, and what happens if we're going to have to get into some serious attack?
6: Well, if something else would happen.
11: What if China goes after Taiwan?
6: You see, that's what they're worried about, if that might happen. All right, two things here, or three things, actually. First, Trump just okayed a deal, a nuclear deal with Saudi Arabia.
19: Gable was talking about that. Mm-hmm. Mm-hmm. And now, is this part of, could this be part of the grand scheme of negotiation to get Iran to come to the table? Okay, we're doing a nuclear deal with Saudi Arabia, giving them domestic nuclear material.
11: No, how would that have any bearing?
0: I don't think that makes sense at all.
19: No. I'm thinking it might be part of the overall negotiation
0: process. Well, if you're telling Iran they can't have nukes, but Saudi Arabia can, I don't know that really entices Iran to come to the table.
11: And besides that, there's other countries all pointing missiles at Iran, so what the hell matters if Saudi Arabia is as well?
19: Yeah, I don't know. Okay, but the other thing, too, is Congress is gonna give them the money. I mean, it's going to happen.
0: Yeah, probably.
19: I mean, it will. They're going to buckle underneath this. They're going to give them the money that they want. The other thing, too, did you see that it was yesterday on the news that Trump actually said that we're going to bomb Pickaxe Mountain in Iran? He said that on the news yesterday or the day before, and that Pickaxe Mountain in Iran is supposedly where their nuclear stuff is. Now, my question is, why would you announce to the world and to Iran and everybody that we're going to bomb their nuclear facilities before we do it?
11: See, I'm going to ask you for one damn day of a moratorium on any Trump talk, because this is the kind of stupidity that we're left to talk about.
19: Yeah.
11: These scraps on the table, these meaningless things that the media keeps putting out there, that junk that comes out of his mouth at... Who cares if he says that and shows our hand?
19: No, we're gonna talk about it, because it's very important to talk about it. There's just some of the why in the world would you leave that out in front of everybody? Wouldn't you think it would be strategically better not to tell anybody that you're going to bomb this place?
11: Well, you just answered your own question.
19: Instead of telling Iran and the whole world, oh, yeah, we're going to do this.
0: Not even the weirdest thing he said in the last 48 hours, though.
19: No.
0: But
19: it makes absolutely no sense to me.
0: So we've spent $37 billion on this skirmish.
19: Yeah.
0: And
19: $37.5 billion.
0: And we want a whole lot more.
19: Yeah.
0: Meanwhile, Trump says yesterday, Iran desperately wants to negotiate. They want a deal. Here's a thought. Instead of pissing away all this damn money and gas prices continue to go up, food prices continue to go up, you continue to look like a jackass because they closed the strait, how about negotiating a damn deal and ending this?
19: Yeah. Well, you know, that makes too much common sense. You know.
0: I mean, I'm just saying.
19: Do they have any common sense in this administration?
0: No.
19: I think not. All right. We're waiting on Pat Davis. He's coming in. All right. We got Carlisle Witch Traffic, 96.3 News Radio, KQB. Hold on.
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0: All right, traffic right now. You got more slowdowns eastbound I-40. You've got that crash between Eubank and Juan Thibault. That is blocking your left lane, but you've got slowdowns now extending back past Louisiana. Be patient going through there. Meanwhile, headed west on I-40, approaching San Mateo, you're going to see slow-moving traffic there. That lasts until Coors. Both directions of I-25, the closer you get to the construction zone, the more slowdowns you're going to see in that area. Congestion continues on Alameda, headed west between Jefferson and Coors. Westbound on Paseo, I-25 until the river, you got slow moving traffic going through that area. I'm Michael Carlisle with KKOB Traffic, every 10 minutes on the 7s.
24: 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Call the Traffic Tracker hotline at 505-767-9167. I'm Michael Carlisle from the 96.3 News Radio KKOB Traffic Center.
25: Lower rain chances this evening with a low of 63 degrees in Santa Fe, 69 degrees tonight in Albuquerque. Still a chance for scattered thunderstorms and showers Thursday afternoon. Slightly warmer highs, 89 degrees the high in Santa Fe, 95 for Albuquerque. We'll be getting hotter as we head into the weekend. We'll have more on your extended forecast on KOAT.com.
11: Currently in Albuquerque, it's 95 degrees on 96.3 News Radio, KKOB.
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19: All right, back. Thanks for listening. Appreciate you being here. TJ Trout, Troop Down Trio over there. We got Carlisle over there. We got Gabe across the way. So, what happened to you, Pat Davis?
31: I got to talk to Carlisle. I got a traffic tip for Carlisle. It's slow in San. Drivers in Santa Fe have nowhere to go, and they're real slow about getting there. Also, nice. It rained.
19: Yeah, it rained. That's okay.
31: That was the end of time. Yeah, that was the end of traffic on I-25 for...
19: Yeah, well, the damn pass shut down yesterday.
31: Oh, did it really?
19: 40, yeah. So, all right, so Pat Davis, what have you been doing?
31: I just got back from Roswell, where...
19: Ah, okay. Well, let's talk about that, because you becoming the media mogul now that you are...
31: I'm getting business cards.
19: Yeah, okay, great. That's what they should say in the business cards, too. So tell me about buying the Roswell Daily Record. Why'd you do it?
31: It's the UFO paper, man.
19: What is?
31: Why can't you? Everybody gets a UFO, like, coffee mug or something. Like,
19: oh, that'd be fun.
31: Yeah. Yeah. This paper is iconic. I mean, not just because of the UFO incident, but, I mean, it's an American journalism institution. It's done so much. And, you know, I want to save these papers. I wish they would have called us a little earlier. But, yeah. Like, the Roswell Daily Record is not a small newspaper. Chaffetz County's got, like, 60,000 people in it. It's big.
19: Yeah.
31: And it's the only thing going down there. So if they don't have the Roswell Daily Record, they're stuck with Albuquerque News. And Gabe, when's the last time Gabe did a Roswell story? I mean,
19: Gabe.
31: Look, the Roswell Daily Record and the radio station down there have this weekly thing where they call the sale barn at the cattle barn, and they tell you the prices of all the cows that came through. Like, you can't get that from Gabe. He doesn't do that kind of community-based journalism that they desire.
19: Well, nobody cares up here.
31: Well, but if they don't have the Roswell Daily Record, right. they're going to have to call Gabe.
19: That's why they need you. Yeah. That's why they need... No, you know, one of the questions I want to ask you about was, I wonder, do they still, like, have the records of everything they've done in the past. I mean, like, for instance, they have, like, original, the newspapers of the when they reported the Roswell UFO incident.
31: They totally do. Okay, so this building is built in 1972. It's after the UFO stuff in 1947. Same family, three generations of owners. But you go into this building, and the building was built in 1972. It's kind of like this radio station. And the walls are still wood panel, man. You go in the back, there is still a working printing press from 1972.
19: Oh, very cool.
31: It's got all the pieces, and on the wall are all like the wax impressions of that they use to make the printing plates from the UFO thing.
19: Oh, no kidding.
31: Okay, and I'm like, well, we're going to keep that, right? And we're taking this to Antiques Roadshow. We'll take it to the Southwest Antiques lady.
19: Yeah.
31: And like going for this, they're like, that's the replica. The real ones are in the safe. I'm like, well, we bought that, right? They're like, well, like, there's a secret code and we got to talk about it. So there's a safe with stuff in it that I don't have yet. So I don't know. Calm down and let's open the safe, man. So,
19: oh, this will be like a Geraldo Rivera thing, man.
31: Yeah. We're going deep.
19: That's right. Well, you know, it's interesting because relatedly, I just did an event out at the National UFO Historical Record Center. Yeah, last week in Rio Rancho, I went out there. Interesting event, but they were asking me out there too. Hey, man, what about KOB radio? What about the old stuff from years and years and years ago? Do we have any recordings of what happened in Roswell in 1947? And I did not have an answer for them.
31: You know, and it's a great question. You know, the original, so the Roswell Daily Record was the one who did that iconic front page that we all have seen with the pieces. But the first report actually was radio, KBIM. Yep. Like the farmer called the radio guy, and he just read the copy from the Air Force Base calls and says, somebody had called and said, oh, that happened. And he's like, yeah, that's not news. You made that up. But then the Air Force press guy walks in the radio station and said, hey, here's a press release. You should read it. And he read it. And that's how folks found out. Radio was first. Newspapers were the ones that made it big, but that would be amazing.
19: Yeah. We have to. You would think we might. I'm not going to say we have to. We might have something because they were throwing a whole bunch of stuff out.
31: Who's the oldest person around here that might have been here back then? Who's not named Trout?
19: Oh, that's funny. We got to take a break, but I'm trying to think. We need to talk to Mike Langner, one of the old engineers.
31: All right. This is a project.
19: All right. We'll find out about that. All right, we got Pat Davis in here. Lots to talk about. We got news and traffic coming up on him.
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0: All right, traffic right now, you've got quite a bit of slowdowns. Westbound on I-40, they'll start back around San Mateo. They last until Coors. Meanwhile, eastbound I-40, you had that earlier crash. Just east of Eubank. It looks like that has been cleared. Traffic's still moving a bit slow in that area, though. Both directions of I-25 near the construction zone, you're going to see slow-moving traffic. Congestion continues headed west on Alameda between Jefferson and Coors. Westbound Paseo, I-25 until the river, you're going to see slowdowns as you make your way through there. I'm Michael Carlisle with KKOB Traffic every 10 minutes on the 7s.
15: 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Call the Traffic Tracker hotline at 505-767-9167. I'm Michael Carlisle from the 96.3 News Radio KKOB Traffic Center.
1: Currently in Albuquerque, it's 95 degrees on 96.3 News Radio, KKOB.
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18: From 96.3 News Radio KKOB, I'm Mike Gabum. An Albuquerque man's fate is now in the hands of a judge after a jury convicted him in a child sexual abuse case that could result in more than 100 years behind bars.
20: Prosecutors say Arturo Zamora abused a girl who was 12 years old when the abuse began and continued until she was 15. According to investigators, the victim was threatened and did not initially report the abuse. The case came to light after she confided in a friend who alerted her mother. The allegations were then reported to police. Zamora now faces a possible sentence of 174 years in prison. Sentencing will take place at a later date. Sultan Chani Salcedo, News Radio, KKOB.
18: And an Albuquerque man is in jail after he was arrested for shooting his gun from inside a moving box truck along the interstate near Albuquerque. According to state police, 27-year-old Jacob Gonzalez Otelo is charged with shooting at or from a motor vehicle, criminal damage to property, and negligent use of a deadly weapon. That incident reported to police by the driver's employer, who found bullet damage to one of its company vehicles. Thanks to in-cab camera video, it showed Gonzalez Otelo pointing a gun out of the passenger side window and firing multiple rounds while driving on I-40 near Moriarty. Fortunately, no one was injured. And Albuquerque police have arrested a suspect in a deadly shooting that happened Monday night on Central Avenue. We turn to KQB's Natasha Leva for details.
21: Investigators say that 36-year-old Charles Richards was among a group of men confronting a victim outside the smoke shop near Central in Indiana. Surveillance video allegedly showed the victim being forced out of the business before running into the street. Police say Richards, who was armed with a handgun, chased the victim moments before the fatal shooting. Detectives used surveillance footage and GPS data from an ankle monitor to identify and track Richards. He faces multiple charges, including murder, kidnapping, robbery-related offenses, and tampering with evidence. Natasha Leben, News Radio, KKOB.
18: New Mexico Democrats preparing to choose a new nominee for lieutenant governor. Party leaders will vote later this month to fill the spot left open when Maggie Toulouse Oliver withdrew from the race. The contest pits State Senator Harold Hope against Public Lands Commissioner Stephanie Garcia Richard. As the vote approaches, the campaign has intensified with endorsements, policy contrast, and public disagreements among Democratic leaders over which candidate is best positioned to join the party's statewide ticket this fall. 35-year-old Quentin Anthony was wanted on 3 felony warrants out of Albuquerque when the San Juan County Sheriff's Office was called to an incident involving him at 8:34 p.m. June 29th on County Road 3323 just outside of Farmington. KKLB's Michael Carlisle has the story.
2: Officers arrived on the scene and found Anthony driving a 2012 silver Dodge Ram 1500, which was stolen from Albuquerque. The sheriff's office received calls of Anthony parking the pickup, getting out of it and acting crazy, and allegedly carrying a handgun. However, the Farmington police investigation showed that Anthony was actually carrying a dark blue and black handheld drill, which he swung in the direction of deputies. In reaction, Deputy Joseph V. Hill reportedly fired at least 3 shots, striking Anthony in the thumb. When deputies approached Anthony, they located a small silver knife near his hand and a small black drill with a light on it and multiple uncapped syringes in his pocket, one of the syringes puncturing a deputy's hand. Michael Carlisle, News Radio KKOB.
18: Outside in Albuquerque, 93 degrees. In Santa Fe, 81 degrees. Your next news update at 6 o'clock. And in news from the southeastern part of the state, it's official. This year's national championship air races include racers that fans consider one of the reasons that made the sport as popular as it is today. In a press release, the Reno Air Racing Association announcing that the 2026 lineup of pilots and planes coming to Roswell September 16th through the 20th for the races, saying this year fans will experience what a full house of action-packed racing looks like in Roswell. For the first time, Roswell skies will be filled with the legendary heavy metal icons of air racing in the Unlimited class, featuring the World War II era fighters like the P-51 Mustang. Those planes can reach and exceed speeds of 500 miles per hour. The other class is a sports class, and that includes the high-performance kit-built aircraft with speeds over 300 miles per hour. Put that story in your pipe and smoke it, Pat Davis. I'm Mike Gabe at 96.3 News Radio KKOB.
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5: Outer Bank.
31: Get some girls in here.
5: Yeah. Good idea. All right, Pat Davis in here.
31: Hey.
5: You're right. I mean, we need more females working on the station.
31: You do. There aren't any hosts in there that are females. Yeah. There's a lot of guests that are great and smart, but,
5: oh, sure.
31: You know.
5: Yeah.
31: But,
5: what do I want to talk to you about?
31: We talked about Roswell.
5: I know, we did that.
31: City news, buildings falling down.
5: But you again a little bit more. I mean, you're buying all these papers up. So I'm assuming your business plan is to advertise on all of these.
31: It is, and yeah.
5: What
31: you just said is exactly right. Like, here's the challenge. Like, you go to Edgewood, you go to Roswell. They have an audience there, Corrales, even Santa Fe. There are a lot of people that will read those papers locally. Individually, there are not enough eyeballs there for a Presbyterian or a big campaign from a national organization to come in to call all of those little papers and say, can I talk? I need to reach 1,000 people in your neighborhood.
5: Yeah.
31: But we can do that by putting them all together. I tell people the Albuquerque Journal sends about 25,000 emails in the morning. We send 100,000 emails every afternoon.
5: Yeah.
31: And so we're reaching a lot more people than the Journal statewide, but maybe not in one town. But now that one group can come in and buy a big ad, and that money from a big ad can trickle down to a small community that wasn't even on the radar for those advertisers. That's bringing new money, and that's what we're doing.
5: So you got some brilliance in your plan then.
31: Stumble into it, man.
5: All right, I want to talk about data centers with you.
31: Yeah.
5: I want to talk about what you think of the Jupiter Project. Also, probably take a quick look at the governor's race and maybe the midterms too. All right, but what I want to talk to you about now is Inside Out Remodeling in Albuquerque. 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Are you shedding stucco and siding all over your front yard? 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
31: my office is, yeah.
5: 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All right, we got Carlisle with traffic coming up and some of the local issues of the day with Pat Davis. Hold on.
0: Well, traffic right now, you've got slowdowns 825 near the construction zone. That affects both directions. Watch your speed in that area. Traffic moving a little better westbound on I-40. You still got slowdowns, so starting back around Carlisle and lasting until Coors. You've got that congestion westbound on Alameda near Jefferson. That'll last until Coors. Headed west on Paseo between I-25 and the river. Traffic continues to move slow as you make your way through there. I'm Michael Carlisle with KKOB Traffic every 10 minutes on the 7s.
15: 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Call the Traffic Tracker hotline at 505-767-9167. I'm Michael Carlisle from the 96.3 News Radio KKOB Traffic Center.
1: Currently in Albuquerque, it's 93 degrees on 96.3 News Radio KKOB.
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31: Epstein news on CNN.
5: Yep. I'm watching it. I'm looking at Epstein's face right now on the TV in here. We're back on the air, by the way.
31: Thanks for the tip. Somehow the new studio looks like the old studio. I thought it was.
5: There are very few changes in here except underneath. All the wiring.
31: You're back
5: is
31: to the window. That's nice.
5: Well, at least we got the window. Yeah, Pat Davis in here with us. So, all right, data centers. Tell me your take. You've seen the ads on TV for the Jupiter
31: Million Project Jupiter.
5: The Jupiter Center. Yeah, doing data centers right is the way the ads are saying it. So. From top to bottom, what do you tell me about this whole thing, the issue?
31: Whether I care about it or not, the fact is we're all using it, so we're going to have to figure this out. New Mexico's not going to be exempt. I think Project Jupiter screwed the people behind Project Jupiter screwed this up from the beginning because it feels like an insider deal. The county commission introduced and passed this thing so quickly.
5: Yeah.
31: Clearly, there was a lot of work behind the scenes, and the public didn't know about it. And so there's a lot of anxiety. Without details, people filled in the gaps, and now they're defending against all this. They screwed up the air permit. It is going to produce a lot of harmful toxic CO2, nitric, all those things. VOXs that go in the air. Now they pulled back on that, and they said, "Yeah, okay, we've got some backup solutions." Had they thought through it, maybe they could have done it in the first place. But the water, for example, and this is what I want to get to. The water, for example, they were going to use all the water. Well, now they say, well, there's a closed loop system. We can do it. Yeah. So now we're back to using the water of a couple of Walmarts, not the entire city of Las Cruces.
5: Right.
31: So they brought solutions. And I think New Mexico needed to do a better job up front of saying, okay, we know you're coming. These are the standards. This is what you're going to have to do. But we didn't have any rules, so we got the lowest common denominator out of this stuff, and they're using all our resources.
5: Yeah. You know, one of the things, too, did the state, I forget who in the state, just said, we're at this point not planning on running a natural gas pipeline down to this center?
31: Well, Stephanie Garcia Richards, the current land commissioner, who's land likely to be the next lieutenant governor candidate and lieutenant governor, has said no to that. But it really doesn't matter because the decision is going to come from the next land commissioner one. And so that seat is open on the ballot.
7: Right.
31: And it doesn't really matter because it also goes across federal land. And at some point, the feds may just allow it and that may move to some condemnation action. There's a lot of pieces there. Stephanie's just taking the rightly saying no, but it's not going to be her decision because the next commissioner can do it.
7: Hypothetically, could the next commissioner say no too?
31: Sure, of course they could.
7: Yeah.
31: Again, this is all going to court, y'all.
7: Yeah,
31: and this federal administration has already said yes to using federal public land for this thing, and so there's a little gap on state land. If they decide there's a public interest here, talk to your favorite land use lawyer. But this is going to go to court at some point if they don't allow it. So we'll see. But that may not be the challenge, right? Remember that, like, this is not our first data center, TJ. Like Facebook and Los Lunas has grown. They're putting water back in the they're putting more water back in the ground. They've created all those solar panels. They're using most of their own energy. It can be done here if we do it right.
7: Well, see, that's my question. My question about this always confused me. I said, okay, Mark Zuckerberg even said about this the Meta data center that it's going to be green energy. So I'm thinking, why not that route for Project Jupiter as well? I mean, why could they have not done that as well?
31: Well, this is why who you elect matters, and I'm not picking on anybody in particular, but the Bernalillo County Commission, for better or for worse, has passed what they call a community benefits agreement.
7: Yeah.
31: It says if you want public dollars, you have to do all these things like local jobs, save our water, and bring your own energy. The state is looking at those rules too. But in Doniana County, they didn't get ahead of the game and say, in case a data center comes, what are the rules we want?
7: Yeah.
31: And so their zoning code says it's an industrial site. You treat it just like any other industrial site. So they walked in and said, oh, I can have all the water I want. Oh, I can just build whatever I want if I can get a building permit.
7: Yeah.
31: And so the local officials there weren't ready for this. And this is where, and I just got back from a part of the state that's still not thinking about this the right way. They got a lot of land. Socorro doesn't have zoning codes. They passed a moratorium finally. Mm-hmm. There are counties and cities in the state that still don't have zoning and building licenses. They could build one of these without permission.
7: Well, I mean, the thing is, too, I mean, construction is well underway down there. I mean, this ain't not happening.
31: It's absolutely not happening.
7: Right.
31: They're going to find some compromises around those challenges.
7: They have to.
31: Yeah. That is going to happen. The question is, will it be the model for what New Mexico finally forced them to do right? And the state seems to be nodding that way, or is this going to be the example of what we screwed up and we can't do it that
7: way? I'm surprised that, if the governor would have had an opportunity to get involved in this, or did she have an opportunity to get involved in this and chose not to?
31: You
7: know more than I do.
31: There was legislation in the session that was sponsored by some pretty progressive senators, mostly some House members, that would have put some of these bumpers on data centers. It probably wouldn't have applied to Project Jupiter because they had already turned dirt and gotten permits. But that didn't go forward, and the governor wasn't asking for it and kind of hinted that she wasn't really supportive, that she wanted local communities to make the decisions. And ultimately, the State Environment Department is going to decide about the air quality permits at a hearing coming up later this summer. But the governor has basically said, we're going to have to figure this out, too, and letting local communities make those decisions as they should.
7: Yeah, and it's interesting you talk about the pollution that's going to be given off. Originally, the pollution was going to be a disaster. It was going to be.
31: And they still haven't answered the question. Yeah. Like, they've changed their permit. Yeah. They've changed their plan. But, it was more carbon dioxide than all of New Mexico combined was going to be in this one data center. I mean, it's a big place. But it's not going to be the last one we have.
7: Okay, so fun stuff. So hopefully somebody will figure this all out.
31: Well, I think community organizations are going to figure it out, and I think you better ask your local official, do they have a data center plan? And if not, they better pass an ordinance to do it.
7: We need to slow down. Do you think we need to slow down on the whole process? I mean, the process going forward, I mean, Project Jupiter is happening. But I mean, for everything else going forward, we need to take a more balanced, measured look at this.
31: Well, we're also doing some reporting in all the papers about the Blackstone PNM deal, right?
7: Yeah.
31: And that has moved forward because of AI dollars. And it's Blackstone bringing money saying we're going to help PNM get to where they have to, not because they're not building data centers, but they promised Blackstone promised not to build data centers.
7: There is no doubt that the grid needs to be upgraded, updated here. Can PNM do it without Blackstone?
31: They can do it without Blackstone long term, but it's going to cost more of us a lot of money. Yeah. P&M is basically saying we're a small fish in a big pond.
7: Yeah.
31: If we have to continue borrowing money for the big improvements, the next $30 billion that are going to be needed,
7: yeah,
31: we as ratepayers are going to pay a lot of money for the price of building that locally, because you and me and our household bills are not going to build a transmission line from here to Colorado and back.
7: Right.
31: It's expensive. They're saying, hey, Blackstone's coming. The PRC can put rules on this. They regulate this. They can. They have insight into the finances. Blackstone saying, we have cash. We can just build it.
7: Mm-hmm.
31: And New Mexico ratepayers will not have those increases they would have to have if we, as users, have to go borrow that money with a high interest rate to build it.
7: All right, well, stay tuned on this one, that's for sure. All right, Pat Davis in here. We got Carlisle with traffic. We're going to wrap it up on the other side. Hold on.
0: All right, traffic right now, you've got those slowdowns continuing westbound on I-40. As you approach the interchange, those last until Coors. I-25 in both directions near the construction zone. Traffic's moving slow. Congestion headed west on Montaño near Rio Grande. Westbound Paseo between I-25 and the river. Traffic continues to move slow. You've also got congestion continuing westbound on Alameda as you approach 2nd Street. I'm Michael Carlisle with KKOB Traffic, every 10 minutes on the 7s.
15: 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Call the Traffic Tracker hotline at 505-767-9167. I'm Michael Carlisle from the 96.3 News Radio KKOB Traffic Center.

0: we're talking about on the air.
1: Yeah, I know. I wasn't paying attention again. That was almost a Josh Kastenberg fan. All right, we're back.
0: Well, I mean, at least they know we didn't cuss in this one.
1: No, we didn't. No, we didn't cuss in
0: we
1: this one.
0: We did cuss on that streaming one time.
1: Yeah, we did. I know. Hey, good seeing you, man, by the way. So, okay. Yeah, we're talking about fun stuff here. The water situation, so much has been talked about the water situation.
0: Yeah, that's real.
1: They are literally draining Santa Rosa Lake. Yeah. Did you see this? I mean,
0: no.
1: I mean, they're only like, starting only about 44% capacity. They're draining Santa Rosa Lake down to 3% capacity.
0: Wow.
1: Because all that water is already given to people downstream.
0: Well, do you
1: which
0: see,
1: understand that?
0: Yeah.
1: So, I mean, we got a problem.
0: Well, I already saw the release from Elephant Butte today.
1: Yeah.
0: They're down at 3% water. They brought in backhoes to dredge out all the gunk so that you can bring your, drive your truck yeah. into the lake, I guess. But basically saying, like, hey, there's 3% water, man. Just, it's all gone.
1: Yeah, but yeah, I wonder about that, too, because you wonder about, will the water get to the point at Elephant Butte where it can't suck the water out of the dam and downriver anymore.
0: Well, that was what the release was about today. I have to go pull it up. But it basically said, look, we've committed all the water in this thing downstream, and we're short, so there ain't no more. So come get it now this weekend because it's not going to be here for much longer. It's going to be really interesting to see what bodies show up and all the other stuff because people haven't seen the bottom of that lake in 60 years. But here we go.
1: Yeah, well, this could be a Lake Mead situation where you all these mafioso murders, you know, the cement shoes showing up at the bottom.
0: Well, they had it where the water was below the intakes, right? So now they just couldn't take water out anymore.
1: Well, see, that's another problem too because they're blasting water out of Navajo Dam right now.
0: Oh,
1: they were just blasting it, and number one, Nappy gets it, the Navajo gets it, but it's going downstream because they got to keep the water in Lake Mead.
0: Yeah, I didn't know that.
1: Yeah, and they're even talking about draining Lake Powell to feed Lake Mead.
0: Okay,
1: that's how bad it's getting, man.
0: But this is, I mean, when you were out, I had the Water Authority come in and talk about it. Look, we had a 100-year water plan when I was at the Water Authority in about 2020.
1: Yeah.
0: And we said, hey, we know where all our water's coming from. We're good, y'all. All those lakes up north, they're going to fill it here. Here we are 10 years later, and they're redoing the whole plan because we had planned for five bad drought years, and we had them all in a row.
1: Yeah, for sure.
0: Or five of six. So,
1: I'm worried if we have to start worrying about our aquifer again. You know, I mean, because, you know, I talked to Marty Chavez about that a couple of weeks ago. And, you know, we were doing really well.
0: We were.
1: I don't know if we are anymore. I don't know.
0: David Morris at the Water Authority, you've had David on too. It, you know, this was the earliest year we've ever gone to the aquifer in May.
1: Yeah.
0: But it's good because we have been able to recharge. We've been doing that. The monsoons are here, y'all.
1: Yeah.
0: Very clearly here.
1: Yeah.
0: Up in Santa Fe today because I was late.
1: Right.
0: But the monsoons are here.
1: Right.
0: And they are recharging, but it's not enough. Like, we take out more in the summer than we ever put back.
1: All right, Gary Johnson, really, we got 30 seconds. Gary Johnson says the GOP, and I quote, gets destroyed in the midterms.
0: New Mexico's and the national ones, definitely.
1: Is that going to happen?
0: Because people are, why is Donald Trump starting the same war again twice? Like, what are we doing?
1: All right, hey, good seeing you, man. Thanks for coming in.
0: Thanks,
1: next time, spend more time.
0: I owe you a two segment somewhere.
1: Right.
0: Thank you.
1: Perfect. Pat Davis, thank you very much. 96.3 News Radio, KKOB. Hold up.
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19: And traffic right now, you've got those slowdowns westbound on I-40 as you approach the interchange. They're going to last until Coors. Also, congestion continues headed west on Alameda, starting right around 2nd Street. Both directions of I-25 near the construction zone, you're going to see slowdowns. Westbound Paseo between I-25 and the river, traffic continues to move slow in that area. I'm Michael Carlisle with KKOB Traffic every 10 minutes on the Sevens. See an accident? Call the Traffic Tracker hotline at 505-767-9167. I'm Michael Carlisle from the 96.3 News Radio KKOB Traffic Center.
20: 93 degrees in Albuquerque.
1: All right, Ron. Thank Pat Davis for making it in this afternoon, despite the adverse traffic conditions he had to go through. Want to thank the new sports dude at KOAT Action 7 News, too, John Barron, come in. A delightful conversation with him today. Hey, tomorrow we're going to wrap up our observance of America's 250th anniversary. Josh is coming back in tomorrow with Eastern New Mexico University professor of history, Don Elder, who is an expert on the Revolutionary War. He wrote a book about Washington's generals. We're going to talk to him about that. Also, coming up this week, Rudy Boy will be making an appearance with us. And then Friday, we got psychotherapist Lauren Gomez coming back from High Desert Healing. They got a golf tournament going on, but also we're going to, you know, talk about all the troubles that we're all going through. And remember, we got the antiques thing going on this coming Monday with Terry Schirmeyer from Cowboys and Indians Antiques and the Great Southwestern Antique Show happening at Manuel Luja. So we'll be talking to her next Monday. All right, we got Strauss coming up next. This is 96.3 News Radio KKOB. Y'all have a great night. See ya.
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22: From ABC News. Mike Dubusky. Tropical storm Bertha is crawling across the southern coast of Louisiana right now at about 7 miles an hour. ABC News meteorologist Lee Goldberg says it's not an especially strong storm, but it is bringing the threat of storm surge and dangerous rip currents.
23: The center of Bertha is less than 25 miles away from New Orleans, off to the southeast right now. Thankfully, it is not a strong tropical storm, but it did make landfall earlier this afternoon. There will be impacts from Louisiana to Texas over the next 24 hours along the coast. Bands of heavy rain, gusty winds up to 3 feet of storm surge and dangerous rip currents until it moves inland tomorrow night.
22: Bertha is weakening as time goes on. Separately, there are flash flooding threats across 6 states on account of a stalled front over the Carolinas. Military officials say they're currently conducting strikes on Iranian targets in the Middle East.
24: What we've seen now is essentially a return to daily combat, and it's no longer a situation where Iran waits for the United States to attack. They have been carrying out daylight attacks ahead of any U.S. retaliation. So what we're seeing is